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1: This is Terry Keschner. Chicago's immigrant community says a new federal rule hurts families who get help from the government.
0: We're learning more about a weekend shooting that critically wounded a one-year-old child. Plus, President Trump hints at new peace talks between the U.S. and Iran. The latest on that next from ABC News. WBBM Sports. Chicago's busy sports week starts with the Bears under the Monday night lights. Kickoff coming up here at 7:15. WBBM Business. No Monday momentum on Wall Street. We'll have more on that next, but now, 7 o'clock.
2: From ABC News, I'm Stephanie Officer. Seven members of the Chi Phi fraternity and Cornell University are at the center of a lawsuit alleging the frat members participated in a gang rape, and the Ivy League school failed to properly investigate. The lawsuit filed by the alleged victim states the incident took place in October 2024, was handled by campus police, and her statement was sent to the Tompkins County District Attorney, who never pursued charges. DA Matthew Van Hooten still insists his office had no cause to look into it, but now he's opening a case based on evidence included in the suit, but not previously submitted to his office. ABC legal contributor Bernarda Villalona.
3: The civil lawsuit and the civil attorney seems to have done more of an investigation than the actual police department at Cornell or the district attorney's office. So I think in terms of what the district attorney's office and the police department has to do is open up a clean slate in the sense of let's look at this objectively, in the sense of let's finally interview this complainant, this victim, to see exactly what actually happened.
2: After the FBI was hacked, the agency now warning employees personnel files with sensitive information were stolen. ABC's Pierre Thomas.
4: The hacker group, which calls itself Shiny Hunters, has been described by the FBI as an international cyber criminal organization that extorts tech, finance, and retail companies. Tonight, the FBI is telling employees to review the security of their homes, to report any unsolicited contacts, and not to respond to any suspicious calls.
2: Well, gas prices have now dropped slightly, according to Gas Buddy. Here's ABC's Andrew Dimbert.
5: As the war with Iran enters its eighth month, the national average price of gas now around $4.42 a gallon, and diesel at $6.44, according to Gas Buddy.
6: In a lot of those states engage in what we call price cycling, where once prices make a big jump up, they tend to see some relief.
5: But analysts say prices may tick down a little this week, as states saw them spike last week.
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0: 7:03, September 28th. Thanks for coming along with us this Monday evening. I'm Sarah Herrera. September apparently has one more summer day in it after some morning fog. Tomorrow warms up to 77 degrees. Right now we're looking at 66 downtown Chicago, 66 in Lansing. And we'll have your AccuWeather 5-day forecast. That's coming up. But first, let's get you caught up with our top story on News Radio WBBM. A new federal policy could prevent immigrants on public assistance from getting permanent residency. And that's raising concerns here in Illinois. WBBM's Terry Keschner reports.
1: The Trump administration's new public charge regulation puts green card applications at risk for applicants who use health and social services programs such as Medicaid, food stamps, or student financial aid. Adriana Cadena is executive director of the Protecting Immigrant Families Coalition.
10: Essentially, it forces immigrant families, and as we all know, immigrant families are mixed status families. It forces immigrant families to choose between either applying for a green card or having basics like food and rent and health care.
1: Maria Marquez is chief operating officer of Esperanza Health Centers.
11: This new public charge rule is not new, and it's not really about protecting the integrity of the immigration process. It's about causing widespread fear, creating confusion, disrupting lives.
1: Illinois is among 22 states and Washington, D.C., suing the Trump administration to block the public charge rule. Terry Keschner, News Radio 105.9 WBBM.
0: Prosecutors say 38-year-old

0: Tavares Washington initially claimed someone outside his apartment had shot his girlfriend's 18-month-old girl through a window. That was over the weekend, but police say they found no damage to the windows, and instead, prosecutors say officers spotted shell casings near a couch and bullet holes in the couch in the toddler's car seat. They say Washington accidentally fired three rounds from a Glock equipped with a switch while trying to use a cordless drill. Prosecutors say he then gave the gun to an upstairs neighbor to hide. Four felony charges later, Washington has been ordered held pending trial. And Chicago police are investigating a deadly shooting last night on the city's Greater Grand Crossing neighborhood. Chicago police say it stemmed from a family dispute.
1: Police say what started as an argument ended with a man being shot multiple times by his sister's boyfriend. It happened around 10:40 p.m. near 76th and Everhart. When police arrived, they found a 54-year-old man with gunshot wounds to his chest, abdomen, and legs. He was pronounced dead at the hospital. Police say a witness told them that the argument erupted about the alleged shooter in the care of his mother. He then became hostile toward the 54-year-old man and asked him to step outside. That's when he fired three gunshots before running off. Police are investigating. Carolina Garibe, News Radio 105.9 WBBM.
0: An explosion and fire destroyed at least three cars in a parking garage at Oak Park's Fenwick High School this afternoon. It took Oak Park firefighters about 15 minutes to put out the blaze. No word yet on what caused it, but fire officials say a Tesla was one of the cars involved. A village spokesperson said the fire broke out on the third floor of that parking garage. No injuries were reported. And dozens of pro-Palestinian activists are renewing their call for the state of Illinois to sell off its investments in companies that do business with the Israeli government.
2: Free Palestine!
3: The people picketing outside the state office building here at Randolph and LaSalle say the state's decision to invest public worker pension dollars in companies that do business with Israel means the Illinois State Board of Investment supports what they call a genocide directed at the people of Gaza. Their chants were especially directed at the state treasurer. Who's the vice chair of that board? Nick Seuss is one of the protest organizers.
4: We've brought to him the concerns that it's not only unethical and immoral, that it's also a bad investment.
3: They say Frerichs has been unresponsive. A statement released by Frerichs' office quotes the treasurer as saying, in part, that Israel bonds have had some of the highest returns over the last two decades. And so the protests will likely continue. We're in the loop. 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
0: And walking in the loop is more dangerous than in other areas of Chicago. That's according to a new report on crashes that involve pedestrians.
5: Looking at city crash data, a personal injury law firm found a 35% increase in pedestrian crashes between 2021 and last year. Not surprisingly, the loop was the busiest area with 129 crashes involving 134 pedestrians. Mark Carno and Associates tracked 33 crashes along State Street alone. There were 70 crashes involving pedestrians in the first 4 months of this year. The next busiest areas were the South Loop, West Loop, Mag Mile, and River North. The first area outside of downtown was 87th and the Dan Ryan, which saw more people die as a result of those crashes. Nancy Hardy, News Radio 105.9 WBBM.
0: 7:08, traffic and weather together on the 8th. It hasn't been slow on the roads. Always something to talk about tonight. Here's Abby Ryan.
6: Oh, right now, Sarah, your Edens is okay, but that's about it. If you're on the Kennedy outbound, heavy from the Jane Byrne interchange to Armitage, Foster to Harlem, 24 to Montrose, 34 out to the airport. The inbound side, 30 minutes, O'Hare to downtown, heavy from Austin to Lawrence, and then Fullerton past the Wintrust Mural and North Avenue to the Jane Byrne interchange, 30 O'Hare. 20 coming in from the Edens Junction. The express pointed on the inbound side for the Bears game tonight. That's 5 minutes faster. I-190 is great. Eisenhower outbound 18 to Mannheim, 36 to I-90. Inbound a 46-minute ride. I-90 into downtown. It's heavy from 25th to Harlem. Damon to the Jane Byrne interchange. 28 coming in from Mannheim. Stevenson out. Heavy from Kedzie to Cicero. 20 to 294. 28 to 355. Inbound heavy central to Pulaski at 29. 355. 55 in, 21 coming in from 294. Now, if you're on the Dan Ryan outbound, 20 inbound, a 17-minute ride, it is heavy on the outbound side. Jane Byrne Interchange to 18th and then 83rd to 95th stall, blocking a lane of traffic. Bishop Ford outbound 22, I-57's back to normal. DeSable Lakeshore Drive northbound solid 18th to Soldier Field, kickoff at 7:15. Bears play the Eagles, and heavy at Chicago Avenue southbound, heavy Oak Street Curve, Chicago, and solid Monroe to Soldier Field. Next report, 7:18 from the Metro Traffic Center, News Radio 105.9 WBBM.
0: Fog is possible after a low of 53 degrees tonight, then tomorrow warms up to 77 at the moment. We're, of course, on our way down, so we're looking at 70 degrees by Lewis Airport, which is nice. 72 in Aurora, which is great. But 66 downtown Chicago, 68 at Midway, and we're looking at 66 degrees in Lansing at 710.
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0: It's 7:11. It's the fastest growing neurological disease, outpacing even Alzheimer's. And this weekend, hundreds will walk through Lincoln Park to raise money for research.
8: There are 1.1 million people living with Parkinson's disease in the United States.
9: But we expect that number to hit 1.2 before 2030. So the incidence has increased dramatically.
8: Carrie McKeo with the Midwest chapter of the Parkinson's Foundation says, while there is no cure, more and more people are living and thriving with the disease.
9: There are really good medications out there, and we deep brain stimulation. There's a lot of investigation on the gut-brain connections, having a healthy diet to slowing the progression of the disease. So you can start with the exercise protocol.
8: Moving day is this Sunday in Lincoln Park in Chicago. The walk raises money for research and awareness.
9: Our mission is to improve the lives of people living with PD, but our goal is to have a world where there is no PD.
8: Lisa Fielding, News Radio, 105.9 WBBM.
0: And the 1937 disappearance of aviator Amelia Earhart and her navigator Fred Noonan might finally be solved. A team that includes researchers from Purdue University will head this weekend to a remote island in the Pacific where the wreckage of Earhart's plane may have been spotted. Steve Schultz is with Purdue University.
10: If we get the privilege of putting a final chapter on the Amelia story, again, that would be such an honor and a privilege. Either way, we're going to be looking forward to chronicling the journey and telling the world about it.
0: Work on the remote island will focus on inspecting an object that was first noticed in satellite imagery in 2020. It was later confirmed to be visible in aerial photos taken of the island's lagoon. Right now it's 7:13. Lots of different kinds of clothing may be needed in the next 5 days, and that's why you'll want to listen in to our 5-day AccuWeather forecast coming up next.
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5: 7:15, time for the AccuWeather 5-day forecast, sponsored by Four Seasons Heating, Air Conditioning, Plumbing, Sewer, and Electric. I'm pretty excited about tomorrow. Here to tell us about it, John Furyk.
6: Yeah, it's really some nice weather for late September, continuing through tomorrow. We'll have a mostly clear sky tonight, down to 53. There will be a few pockets of fog out there late tonight, tomorrow morning. And then sunshine mixing with some clouds for tomorrow, but very warm in the afternoon for late September, the high 77. And then mostly cloudy tomorrow night. The low 62. Cloudy Wednesday. We're dry to start, but it looks like some rain comes in the afternoon. The high 73. And then we'll have rain Thursday much of the time. And some of that could be heavy, at least heavy enough to cause some localized street and highway flood issues. The high 72. And then Friday, a little bit of rain to start. Drying out. Clouds giving us some sunshine. Cooler, the high 64. Right now, Lakefront, Midway Bow 66. 65 Downers Grove, O'Hare 66. Going down to 53. I'm AccuWeather meteorologist John Furyk.
5: And now it's time for sports. The Bears and Eagles are about to get underway down the road at Soldier Field. 38-year-old third-string quarterback Casey Keenum will lead the Bears offense tonight, marking his first appearance in a regular season game since 2023 when he was with the Houston Texans. And after three straight 100-loss seasons, the White Sox find themselves playing baseball in October for the first time since 2021.
7: The wild card round task is tough, Will Venable. Take 2 of 3 in Houston, where your White Sox lost 3 of 4 less than a month ago.
8: We're going to have to find a way. I think it starts with, you know, our pitching and trying to get some outs, especially early. And then we're going to have to find ways to score. And I think that we're in a better spot to do both of those things than we were the last time. But, you know, we'll see. Astros are a really good team.
7: The Sox scored 5 runs in the game they won at Houston and 5 runs total in the other 3 games of that series. On the mound, both teams are expected to go with a bullpen game in Tuesday's opener. And Venable says for his side, that means a true bullpen game, not the opener bulk man pattern he's used so many times this season. Covering the White Sox, Rick Gregg, News Radio 105.9 WBBM.
5: First pitch for the Sox and Astros is at 4 o'clock tomorrow afternoon. The Phillies and Braves will kick off the postseason at 1 o'clock in Atlanta, and the Red Sox and Yankees take the field at 7 p.m., and the Cubs will wrap up Game 1 action out on the West Coast at 9 p.m. against the Padres. Patrick Kane and the Blackhawks open up their 2026 campaign tomorrow night in Las Vegas against the returning Stanley Cup finalist Golden Knights. Puck drops at 9:30 p.m. And that's a look at sports at 16 and 46 past each hour. 7:18, traffic and weather together on the 8th. We're still watching the situation on the Dan Ryan. What's going on, Abby Ryan?
9: Well, right now, if you're on the Dan Ryan, headed on the outbound side, we had an earlier stall around 95th Street. Also to Sabal Lakeshore Drive, northbound solid from 18th to Soldier Field. Bears traffic kickoff started 3 minutes ago at 7:15. They play the Eagles, and it's heavy at Chicago Avenue, too. Southbound heavy Oak Street curve to Chicago and solid from Jackson to Soldier Field. Tri-State southbound heavy I-290 to Ogden, I-80 past Halstead. If you're on Route 53, northbound heavy past Algonquin, southbound jam Northwest Highway to before Algonquin. Earlier rollover crash cleared from the local lanes. All lanes are back open. If you're on 8094 eastbound, it is slow. Klein Avenue to I-65 with a lane shift. In the Indiana Toll Road eastbound, heavy approaching State Road 49 Chesterton. Cleanup of a semi crash. All lanes remain blocked there. Only the right shoulder is open. Edens is okay. Kennedy outbound 22 to Montrose, 30 out to the airport. Inbound 27 O'Hare into downtown. And 18 coming in from the Edens Junction. 3 minutes faster in the inbound express lanes on the Kennedy. Eisenhower out clear. Inbound 43 I-90 in 25 coming in from Mannheim. Heavy from 25th to Harlem and then Ashland to the Jane Bird.

0: interchange. Stevenson outbound, that is a 20-minute ride to 294, 28 to 355. Heavy Kedzie to Cicero inbound clear if you're on the Dan Ryan out 23. Stall blocks the left lane at 95th, heavy from 75th. It's also tight before that. Jane Bird interchange to 18th. Next report from the Metro Traffic Center at 728 News Radio 105.9 WBBM.
1: A quiet night, a warm Tuesday, and then some rain for Wednesday. We're going down to 53 degrees overnight. Right now in Wheeling, it's 67. Waukegan, 65. Joliet, clear skies there at 73 degrees. It's 720.
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1: Our top story this hour, state police in Northwest Indiana are touting a new drug and gang operation named after officers who shot and killed on 8094 over the summer. We'll have much more on the story coming up at 7:31. And a tech company is quietly making plans to open up a new space in the West Loop.
3: Horizon 3 is subletting more than 40,000 square feet in Fulton Market on North Green Street. Cranes reports it's a tech firm that uses AI to help clients beef up cybersecurity. Cranes reports several tech companies have been opening new offices or expanding space in Chicago. Horizon 3 hasn't yet announced what its Chicago plans are, but there are nearly a dozen Chicago-based job listings on its website. Cisco Cotto, News Radio 105.9 WBBM.
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11: The Trump administration today releasing new fuel economy standards, rolling back years of anti-pollution requirements for gas-powered cars and trucks, ending a mandate that the Department of Transportation says forced U.S. automakers to produce more expensive EVs that a lot of Americans didn't want. Wall Street on edge today because of the standoff between the U.S. and Iran, with officials in Tehran saying no deal to end the war and reopen the Strait of Hormuz looks likely to happen before November's midterm election.

0: positions. And at the closing bell, all the major averages down 0.2%, with the Dow falling 347 points, the NASDAQ down 248, the S&P lower by 60, and oil was flat today, close to $92.60 a barrel. And now it still has to be approved by the NHL, but hockey's New York Islanders, the latest major sports franchise to sell roughly 15% of its team to a handful of private investors, giving the team a $3 billion valuation. I'm Bloomberg's Tom Busby on News Radio 105.9 WBBM.
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0: 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I'm Susie Welch. I host a podcast called Becoming You. 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
10: 728, traffic and weather together on the 8th. We're checking in with the Indiana Toll Road right now with a crash. What's going on there, Abby Ryan?
11: Well, all lanes are still blocked. Sarah, if you're on the Indiana Toll Road eastbound, heavy approaching State Road 49 in Chesterton. All lanes blocked. The semi crash, just the right shoulder squeezing by ever so slowly. 8094 eastbound slows from Berta before I-65 with a lane shift, then heavy from Central to Ripley with overnight road work blocking that right lane. Route 53 northbound, heavy approaching Algonquin Road. If you're on the tri-state, you're fine. DuSable Lakeshore Drive, heavy northbound approaching Soldier Field. Late coming Bears traffic. That game started at 7:15. They play the Eagles. After that, it's heavy around Chicago Avenue. Southbound, DuSable Lakeshore Drive, heavy approaching Chicago Avenue. Solid Balbo to Soldier Field as well. Now, if you're on the rest of the roads, the inbound side of the Kennedy, O'Hare into downtown 27, 17 coming in from the Edens Junction, outbound 24 to Montrose and 30 out to the airport. Your inbound Kennedy Express save you 3 minutes, so that's a 15-minute ride. So far, I-190 eastbound, heavy from Bessie Coleman to 294. Eisenhower out clear, inbound a 28-minute ride. Next report, 738 from the Metro Traffic Center, News Radio 105.9 WBBM.
10: You're going to need the sunglasses, you're going to need a jacket, and you're also going to need to keep the umbrella by the door this week. Tonight falls to 53. Tomorrow warms up to 77 degrees at this moment. Clear skies over Wheeling where it's 67 degrees. Right now, it's 7:30.
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10: 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I'm Sarah Herrera, and these are the top stories on News Radio WBBM.
13: This is Carolina Guerrebe. Police in Indiana lead a high-intensity operation to crack down on crime and aggressive driving.
10: A potential obstacle to aldermen approved.

0: Approving the sale of Chicago's parking meter contract appears to be ironed out. And pro-Palestinian advocates are calling on Illinois to pull investment from companies that deal with the Israeli government. Plus, a criminal investigation has been reopened into disturbing gang rape allegations at Cornell University's campus. WBBM Sports, the Bears have Chicago Sports Spotlight all to themselves tonight. That game 15 minutes in right now. WBBM Business, Wall Street opened the week in the red. The Dow shed 347 points. The S&P fell 60 and the NASDAQ lost 248. It's 7:31. This portion of the news is sponsored by Green Tea Carpet Cleaning. More than 60 people have been arrested as part of the crackdown on aggressive driving and crime in Northwest Indiana. WBBM's Carolina Garibay reports.
1: Operation Bash involved Indiana State Police conducting a high-intensity enforcement project addressing violent crime and aggressive driving. 62 people were arrested and 989 citations were issued. Seven of the individuals arrested had significant criminal history, including violent felonies. The operation took place between September 22nd through the 24th. It was named in honor of four troopers who were shot while on the job this summer. Carolina Garibe, News Radio 105.9 WBBM.
0: And Chicago aldermen may find it easier to approve selling the city's parking meter contract after an announcement from the company that wants to buy it.
2: There is a deadline.
3: And Northside Alderwoman Lenny Monahoppenworth says she knows her colleagues worked hard to negotiate a deal approving the sale of the meters to the Stone Peak Partners private equity group by Wednesday's deadline.
2: We as a body have an obligation to move us forward.
3: But some aldermen balked at the deal in the spring because of Stone Peak's ownership of the charter flight company Omni Air, whose clients include the Department of Homeland Security. Now executives say another company has agreed to buy Omni in an announcement made one day before aldermen are set to vote on the sale in exchange for a $75 million transaction fee. You think you're a yes?
2: I won't say that now, but I want to support this deal.
3: We're at City Hall. Jeff Buckles, News Radio 105.9. WBBM.
0: Pro-Palestinian activists say Illinois is sending a message through its investments, and they lined up outside a state office building today to send a message of their own. At issue is the state's practice of buying stock in companies that do business with the Israeli government. Protesters picketed outside a meeting of the state's pension investment board and called on them to reverse the practice. Organizer Nick Suz says some of the companies involved in Israeli military actions have also supplied ICE agents conducting immigration raids in Chicago.
4: We've seen that intersectionality between ICE raids and Trump's ICE attacks on the city of Chicago just as much as we've seen happening in Palestine and in Gaza.
0: The state treasurer said in a statement that his responsibility is to get the best returns for Illinois taxpayers. Meanwhile, the Cubs and the White Sox are in the postseason, but finding the first few games on TV could be a bit of a challenge.
5: A year after beating the Padres in the wild card round at Wrigley Field, Craig Counsell's Cubs are underdogs this time in a best of three series that starts late Tuesday night in San Diego.
6: Machado and Tatis are obviously still there, and Merrill, two main guys in the bullpen are still there. Same team, different venue. There's quite a few different players in the way I look at it.
5: Same team, different channel. The Cubs-Padres games 1 and 2 are at 9 p.m. The White Sox-Astros series has first pitches at 4 p.m., but the regional networks Marquee and CHSN are done for the year, and the Cubs and Sox playoff games can only be seen on Peacock and NBC Sports Network, stations you may not have. 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
0: And a prosecutor has reopened an investigation into a rape allegation that involves a fraternity at Cornell University. The news comes after the accuser filed a lawsuit.
7: A New York prosecutor reopens an investigation into gang rape allegations at a Cornell University fraternity in response to a civil lawsuit filed in September by a woman who says she was sexually abused and drugged 2 years ago by seven students. The Tompkins County DA says his office will present evidence to a grand jury. The woman ID'd as Jane Doe says she was gang raped at the Chi Phi fraternity house on Cornell's campus in October of 2020. After being pressured into snorting ketamine, smoking marijuana, and drinking alcohol. At the time, she went to campus police, but the DA says she did not make any claims of being gang raped or drugged. Cornell said it expelled some students, suspended others, and closed the fraternity. I'm Julie Walker.
0: And the men who were arrested yesterday near a UK airbase on suspicion of terrorism are no longer in custody, but an investigation is well underway.
8: Five men arrested near a U.S.-run airbase in England are now out on bail. The men were brought in on explosives and terror charges near a base American bombers have used for decades of Mideast fights, including Iran. British Defense Secretary Wes Streeting says the men have been freed for now, but remain under investigation.
9: We're keeping all lines of inquiry open,
8: including the possibility they were working for a foreign state. Iran denies being involved. Here at the White House, President Trump says Tehran might be, but would not elaborate.
10: I'd rather not. I mean, I know the answer. I can be very specific, but I'd rather not say it. But I would not have released them.
8: Sagar Meghani at the White House.
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0: In Bensonville, we have the BP on Irving Park and Church Road selling gas for $4.58 per gallon, a few pennies less. In Arlington Heights at the Shell on Algonquin Road and Arlington Heights Road, that one's selling gas for $4.54 per gallon. If you see a lower gas price, please give us a call, 312-409-4277. 7:38, traffic and weather together on the 8th. Plenty to talk about, and here's Abby Ryan.
19: All right, now, Sarah, we still have some lingering delays along DeSable Lakeshore Drive, and that is with Bears traffic tonight. And that game underway right now, if you're on the north or southbound side of DeSable Lakeshore Drive, just a little slow still getting into Soldier Field off of McFetrich's. That's about it, though. Dan Ryan on the outbound side, heavy from the Jane Bird interchange to 18th Street and then 83rd to 95th, all because of an earlier stall. An 18-minute ride out to the I-57 Bishop Ford split. Bishop Ford outbound, a 20-minute ride. 16, actually. It's slow from Sibley to 159th with a lane split. A 16-minute ride down to 8094. If you're on the tri-state north or south, you are fine. I-80 looks good. 8094 eastbound slows from Bird I-65. Heavy after that, central to Ripley with overnight road work in the right lane and the Indiana Toll Road. Heavy on the eastbound side, approaching State Road 49 Chesterton. Cleanup of an earlier semi-crash. All lanes remain blocked. Just the right shoulder gets by right now. The Indiana Toll Road, the other side is fine. If you're on the Edens headed in or out, it's 15 minutes apiece. Kennedy outbound, 22 to Montrose, 28 to the airport. Inbound, 24 O'Hare into downtown, 14 coming in from the Edens Junction. I-190 eastbound, heavy Bessie Coleman to 294. Eisenhower out clear, inbound 33. The Stevenson outbound, 28 to 355. Inbound clear, Dan Ryan out, 18. Next report, 748 from the Metro Traffic Center. 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
20: The WBBM. AccuWeather forecast, mostly clear for tonight, down to 53. We'll have areas of fog late tonight and tomorrow morning, and then partly sunny and very warm for tomorrow, the high 77. Mostly cloudy tomorrow night, low 62, and then cloudy Wednesday. Some rain in the afternoon, high 73. Right now, Lakefront Midway, low 66. 65, Aurora, O'Hare, 66. Going out of 53. I'm AccuWeather meteorologist John Feerick.
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0: Pope Leo says safety concerns about artificial intelligence are legitimate and not, in his words, fake news.
1: Pope Leo says concerns about artificial intelligence should be taken seriously. Several AI leaders have called for a slowdown in development to give safety measures time to catch up to the fast-moving technology. President Trump has said any talk of AI going rogue is a hoax.
2: If someone were to ask me, am I in panic mode? No, I'm not. I sleep at night. I do think that the concerns raised by many of the experts, specialists in AI, should be taken seriously. I don't think that that is fake news, as some have said.
1: On a plane returning to the Vatican from France, Pope Leo said people need to sit down and talk about AI.
2: To find ways to make sure that AI does not get to a point where it could destroy humanity or remove humanity from the conversation. I am relatively optimistic that that can happen.
1: The Pope dedicated his first encyclical to AI and called it one of the biggest challenges to humanity. I'm Ed Donahue.
0: Owners of a Texas camp that was the site of a deadly flood last year now want to sell the property as part of a bankruptcy plan.
3: The owners of Camp Mystic in Texas have proposed selling off the riverfront property in bankruptcy with hopes that a buyer will preserve the camp's historic mission. 25 campers and two counselors were killed when the river surged over its banks in the pre-dawn hours of July 4th, 2025. Camp owner and director Richard Eastland also was killed. They were among at least 136 people killed along a several-mile stretch of the river. The Eastman family has owned the camp for decades and initially sought to reopen this past summer, faced fierce opposition from victims' families as lawsuits and legalities play out. I'm Lisa Dwyer.
0: It's 7:43. We'll have your top trending stories coming up next.
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3: A man in Oklahoma was busted after taking his electric scooter for a midnight joyride naked. The 44-year-old man had police called on him by a neighbor, and body cam footage captured the whole exchange between him and officers. When asked what he was doing, he said he was just riding around naked because he was bored. The incredulous officer pressed him on that claim, and that's when the truth came out. The man told the officer he was drunk. Right now, it's time for sports. The Bears march down the field with an 11-play drive to start the game, capped off by Case Keenum's shuttle pass to Luther Burden.
4: Pass to Burden again. He's got a first down and still going inside the five. And into the end zone. Touchdown! Burden with a strong run.
3: That audio, courtesy of ESPN, that Bears touchdown was Keenum's first TD pass since 2023 when he was a member of the Houston Texans. Now the Bears lead the Eagles 7-0 near the end of the first quarter. Both Chicago baseball teams will hit the field when the MLB wild card gets underway on Tuesday. And the Sox, they're in Houston to face the Astros. It'll be a bullpen game for both squads. No traditional starters are expected. First pitch is at 4 p.m. And the Cubs and Padres are the last of the four games on Tuesday, and MVP candidate Pete Crow Armstrong says he's ready to get going.
5: October's pretty cool because anything can happen, and there's elements of you don't want to treat it like anything bigger than it is. But you also want to appreciate how cool and special this is. So I would just say that I'm looking forward to playing a really good ball club and starting this playoffs off on a high note.
3: Matthew Boyd will get the nod for the Northsiders. Michael King starts for San Diego. First pitch, 9 o'clock. And the Blackhawks open up their regular season on the road against the Vegas Golden Knights tomorrow at 9 p.m. And that's a look at sports. At 16:46 past each hour, it's 7:48, and that means time for traffic and weather together on the 8s. We're still watching a couple of situations here to tell us about them. Abby Ryan.
6: Well, Sarah, this Indiana toll road, all lanes are still blocked there. Only the right lane is open. Actually, the right shoulder is open. All lanes are blocked. The right shoulder is open. This is on the eastbound Indiana toll road. Heavy approaching State Road 49 Chesterton. Semi being offloaded. Thank you to Becky calling that tip into our WBBM Mercedes-Benz of Hoffman Estates traffic tip line, 855-780 Road. That explains why it is taking so long. So far, if you're on the inbound side of the Edens, a 15-minute ride. Kennedy outbound 22 to Montrose, 28 to the airport. Heavy Jane Byrne Interchange to Armitage. Inbound heavy Harlem to Nagel in Ohio to the Jane Byrne Interchange. 22 from the airport to downtown. 13 coming in from the Edens Junction. I-190 still messy. Eastbound heavy Bessie Coleman to the 294 ramps on your O'Hare extension. Eisenhower out clear. Inbound 33 heavy Racine to the Jane Byrne Interchange. 15 coming in from Mannheim. Stevenson outbound heavy from Pulaski to Cicero. 19 to 294. 27 to 355. Dan Ryan out 15, heavy Jane Byrne interchange before 18th. I-57 looks good. Bishop Ford outbound. Slow Sibley to 159th. Lane split 16 to 80-94. DuSable Lakeshore Drive northbound, southbound. Tight both ways approaching the light at Chicago. The delays around Soldier Field gone. 80-94 eastbound. Slow spots Bird to Broadway. Heavy I-65 to Ripley after that. Overnight roadwork box your right lane. Next report 7:58 from the Metro Traffic Center. 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
3: Tomorrow comes with a 24-degree rebound from our overnight low. We're going down to 53 tonight and then climbing all the way up to 77. That's after areas of some morning fog. That fog could also stick around tonight as well. Now, Wednesday stays mild at 73 but turns rainy in the afternoon. At this moment, 65 degrees in Lansing at 7:50.
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3: In an economy where prices just keep rising, most of us have heard of stagflation and shrinkflation, but here's a new one, funflation.
7: It isn't just girls who want to have fun, and despite the rising price of recreation, a Bank of America analysis suggests it's a price we're willing to pay. Government statistics show the recreation index rising 2.7% in the past 12 months, while spending on hobbies from arts and crafts to skydiving soared nearly 8% last month compared to August of last year. Jim Ryan, ABC News.
3: And fall began just a couple of days ago, but many retailers are already looking ahead to the holiday shopping season.
8: More people will shop online this holiday season, according to Adobe Analytics. Vivek Pandia is the lead insights analyst for Adobe.
9: One out of every $4 will be spent online.
8: And he says it's not all about big ticket items anymore.
9: We're seeing consumers leverage it as a way to stock up on everyday essentials, personal hygiene products.
8: Overall, Adobe predicts Americans will spend more than $275 billion online in November and December. Mike Dubosky, ABC News.
3: It's 7:52. Bloomberg Business is next.
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13: More problems for America's biggest plane maker. FAA certification for Boeing's long-delayed 737 MAX 10 jet will be delayed further over a new software issue that could cause the automated navigation system to fail during certain landing situations. This comes just as Boeing was about to start deliveries of those aircraft, and that sent shares down 7%, and that weighed on Wall Street, along with waning hopes for some kind of deal to reopen the Strait of Hormuz and end the war with Iran anytime soon. With that, the Dow today down 347 points, the Nasdaq down 248, the S&P lower by 60. Oil was flat. It closed at $92.60 a barrel. SpaceX launching an unmanned Starship rocket on its first ever orbital test flight. That could pave the way to start regular launches to place Starlink satellites in space. And more than 70 motorcycles belonging to the piano man, Billy Joel, will hit the auction block at Christie's in New York in November. I'm Bloomberg's Tom Busby on News Radio 105.9 WBBM.
14: You must remember this presents The Bisexuals. 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
5: 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A creative reuse center for artists is closing its Evanston location, but it has plans to reopen on Chicago's north side.
6: More room and closer to public transit. Those are some of the benefits of the Waste Shed's new store at Broadway and Foster. Those who run the thrift store for art supplies have been searching for a new location for almost a year after their partner, the Evanston Rebuilding Exchange, closed abruptly. Last year, they say they kept about 55,000 pounds of material out of landfills and gave teachers roughly $1,600 worth of free art supplies each month. The nonprofit's location in Humboldt Park remains open. The Waste Shed has been fundraising to help pay for the move to Edgewater and plans to open next month. 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
5: And meantime, President Trump has rejected Iran's latest ceasefire proposal, and he's reportedly ready to order more strikes. Here's ABC's Mary Bruce.
7: Asked if he's considering new strikes against Iran, Trump said, "I'm always thinking about it." The Wall Street Journal reporting that Trump has told aides he expects to resume bombing after the midterm elections, privately skeptical Iran will meet his demands. Iran's foreign minister says they're prepared for whatever outcome.
5: Tehran's plan would have reopened the Strait of Hormuz and resumed talks in return for the U.S., lifting a blockade of Iranian ports. 7:58, traffic and weather together on the 8th. Right now we have all lanes blocked on the Indiana Toll Road. Here's Abby Ryan.
8: This remains, Sarah, just the right lane squeezing by. They're offloading this rolled over semi. If you're on the eastbound side of the Indiana Toll Road, watch out for that. All lanes remain blocked, and again, just the right shoulder open. This is just as you approach State Road 49, Chesterton, on that Indiana Toll Road. The semi being offloaded, 8094 eastbound, slows past Burr Broadway. Lane shift, then heavy from I-65 to Ripley with overnight road work in the right lane. Do you stop at Lakeshore Drive? Tight both ways approaching the light of Chicago. Kennedy inbound, 18 minutes, 9 in from the Eden Junction. Outbound, 20 to Montrose, 26 to the Airport Express. Closed at the moment to be flipped for the outbound side. Next report, 808 from the Metro Traffic Center. 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
5: 65 degrees downtown Chicago. We're on our way down to 53 degrees. Right now it's 7:59.
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9: A potential obstacle to the Chicago parking meter sale is apparently gone. I'm political editor Jeff Buckles at City Hall with the agreement and the reaction.
5: A man is shot and killed on the south side following a family argument. Plus, we have more coming up on ABC News, WBBM Sports. Before Chicago's baseball teams take over tomorrow, tonight belongs to the Bears. Right now, we're looking at 68 degrees at O'Hare, 68 at Midway, 72 degrees at Aurora, and now ABC News at 8 o'clock.
10: From ABC News, I'm Stephanie Officer. British authorities credit an alert Fairford farmer for spotting a suspicious incident early Sunday morning near a Royal Air Force base that hosts U.S. aircraft. ABC's Ian Pannell.
11: A local farmer says she spotted a group of hooded and masked men acting suspiciously near the base.
12: We suddenly saw a large group of men and they were panicking. So I think we sort of dazzled them and they started to run.
11: Police swarming the scene early Sunday morning, evacuating nearby homes. A bomb squad deploying a robot to search white vans.
10: A link between Iran and the five suspects has not yet been established. They're out on bail without charge. SpaceX made history today, launching and bringing back the world's largest and most powerful rocket and spacecraft, Starship. ABC's Gio Benitez.
13: 3, 2, 1.
14: The world's most powerful rocket making history after orbiting the Earth for the first time. The 40-story tall SpaceX Starship and Super Heavy booster with its 33 Raptor engines lifting off from Texas just before 9 a.m. The spacecraft reaching an altitude of around 170 miles above the Earth, speed accelerating to more than 16,000 miles per hour.
10: Despite a court order, the Trump administration once again shut out a member of the press from covering the president. ABC's Mary Bruce.
15: Over the weekend, CNN was again shut out, prevented from traveling with the president on Air Force One and being a part of the pool, that team of networks that cover the president's every move. The president continuing to ramp up his attacks, even floating the possibility of getting rid of the briefing room entirely.
10: Congratulations are in order for Dylan Sprouse and Barbara Palvin. The couple just revealed on Instagram they welcomed their first baby together on Labor Day. In the picture, the couple wears Dodgers jerseys, the baby also clad in a Dodgers shirt. 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
10: Georgia's governor is declaring a state of emergency over global market volatility, saying he's suspending the state's gas tax for 30 days. First, there was stagflation, then shrinkflation, now funflation.
20: This is Jim Ryan. It isn't just girls who want to have fun. And despite the rising price of recreation, a Bank of America analysis suggests it's a price we're willing to pay. Government statistics show the recreation index rising 2.7% in the past 12 months, while spending on hobbies from arts and crafts to skydiving soared nearly 8% last month compared to August of last year. Jim Ryan, ABC News.
10: Love it or hate it, the holiday shopping season is getting closer.
21: More people will shop online this holiday season, according to Adobe Analytics. Vivek Pandia is the lead insights analyst for Adobe.
22: One out of every $4 will be spent online.
21: And he says it's not all about big ticket items anymore.
22: We're seeing consumers leverage it as a way to stock up on everyday essentials, personal hygiene products.
21: Overall, Adobe predicts Americans will spend more than $275 billion online in November and December. Mike Dubosky, ABC News.
10: The average nine-inning Major League Baseball game has increased by nearly 4 minutes this season. The league says 61 seconds of that increase is due to the automated ball strike challenge system. I'm Stephanie Officer, ABC News.
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23: It's 8:05 on Monday, September 28th, 2026. Good evening to you. Thanks for joining us. I'm Roger Plummer. It's 64 degrees in Chicago under clear skies tonight, mainly clear with patchy fog late, a low of 53. Tomorrow, areas of fog to start, otherwise sunshine fading behind increasing clouds, and warm tomorrow with a high of 77. We'll check the AccuWeather 5-day forecast at 8:15, but first, our top local story on News Radio WBBM. Chicago aldermen may be more inclined to vote yes on selling the city's parking meter contract. This after an announcement from the company that wants to buy it. WBBM political editor Jeff Buchholz reports from City Hall.
1: There is a deadline.
9: And Northside Alderwoman Lenny Monahoppenworth says she knows her colleagues worked hard to negotiate a deal approving the sale of the meters to the Stone Peak Partners private equity group by Wednesday's deadline.
1: We as a body have an obligation to move us forward.
9: But some aldermen balked at the deal in the spring because of Stone Peak's ownership of the charter flight company Omni Air, whose clients include the Department of Homeland Security. Now executives say another company has agreed to buy Omni in an announcement made one day before aldermen are set to vote on the sale in exchange for a $75 million transaction fee. You think you're a yes?
1: I won't say that now, but I want to support this deal.
9: We're at City Hall. Jeff Buchholz, News Radio 105.9. 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
23: A family argument turned violent last night in the city's Greater Grand Crossing neighborhood, and it left one man dead.
12: Chicago police say around 10:40 p.m., officers arrived to 76th and Eberhard and found a 54-year-old man with gunshot wounds to his chest, abdomen, and legs. He was taken to the University of Chicago Medical Center, where he was pronounced dead. Police say they were told by a witness that an argument had erupted. The alleged shooter became hostile toward the victim and asked him to step outside. That's when relatives heard three gunshots. The victim was reportedly the boyfriend of the suspect's sister. Police say the alleged shooter fled the scene. An investigation is ongoing. Carolina Garibe, News Radio 105.9 WBBM.
23: Prosecutors are now detailing what they say happened before a one-year-old was shot in the head on Chicago's southwest side over the weekend.
13: The first story police heard was that a bullet came through the window. Prosecutors now say 38-year-old Devaris Washington fired the gun. Washington had paid for a rideshare to bring his girlfriend and her 18-month-old daughter to his apartment near 64th and Mozart. The toddler fell asleep on the way and was still in the car seat when prosecutors say Washington walked in with a drill in one hand and a Glock equipped with a switch in the other. They say he meant to test the drill but pulled the gun's trigger instead. Three rounds fired, one hitting the toddler in the head. She remains intubated and in critical condition. Washington faces four felony charges and has been ordered held pending trial. Sarah Herrera, News Radio 105.9 WBBM.
23: With so much AI-generated content, knowing what's real is not easy. Our newsroom still does it the old-fashioned way. 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It's 8:08. Traffic and weather together on the 8th as we say good evening to Abby Ryan.
8: Good evening, Roger. Eden's on the inbound side, Lake Hook to the Kennedy Junction. You are fine. It is a 15-minute ride. So far, if you're on the Eden Spur, you're fine. Kennedy outbound, 20 minutes to Montrose, 26 out to the airport. The express lanes are closed. They're being flipped to the outbound side. Kennedy on the inbound side, heavy past Canfield to Nagel, Randolph to the Jane Byrne Interchange, 18 O'Hare in 9. Coming in from the Eden Junction as you pass the Wintrust mural at North Avenue, you are okay. The delays begin right after the Hubbard Street Tunnel at Randolph to the Jane Byrne Interchange. I-190 O'Hare Extension eastbound, heavy Bessie Coleman to 294. Eisenhower out clear, inbound, heavy racing to the Jane Byrne Interchange, 33, I-90 and 15. Coming in from Mannheim, Stevenson looks great both ways at 25. Dan Ryan out 15, heavy from the Jane Byrne Interchange to before 18th, 15 to the I-57. Bishop Ford split. Bishop Ford outbound slows from Sibley to 159, 16 to 8094 with a lane split. If you stop at Lakeshore Drive, heavy both ways approaching the light at Chicago. Tollways are okay. If you're on 8094 eastbound, slow spots Grant to Broadway and then heavy I-65 to Ripley. Overnight road work in the right lane. The Indiana Toll Road still shut down. Heavy eastbound approaching State Road 49 Chesterton. Cleanup of an earlier rollover semi blocking all lanes. Only the right shoulder gets by. The semi is being offloaded right now. Next report, 818 from the Metro Traffic Center, News Radio 105.9 WBBM.
23: The AccuWeather forecast tonight, mainly clear with patchy fog late, a low of 53 tomorrow. Areas of fog to start the day, otherwise sunshine fading behind increasing clouds and warm with a high of 77. Tomorrow night, mostly cloudy, a low of 62. And Wednesday, cloudy and warm with occasional rain in the afternoon, a high of 73. Above average temperatures for many days in a row. Right now at O'Hare, 64. Along the lakefront, 61 degrees. Coming up, why the state of Illinois and the White House disagree about public charge. It's 8:10.
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23: It's 8:11. Illinois is among nearly two dozen states that are suing the White House over a new public charge regulation. It says immigrants trying to become lawful permanent residents could be rejected if they use public benefits such as Medicaid or food stamps. Maria Marquez is chief operating officer for Esperanza Health Centers.
24: Really, this is a losing situation for all of us as a society. When people don't receive health care or food or housing, they become less able participants in the society in which we all hope to thrive in. Less services become available to people, less healthy people available to work, children not able to get an education. And really, we're talking about long-term impact to everyone in the society, not just to the immigrants.
23: A study from George Washington University says the U.S. could see a $27 billion reduction in economic activity in the first year of the new public charge rule. It took effect this month and applies to immigrants already inside the U.S. who are applying for green cards, including skilled workers and spouses and children of U.S. citizens. A young man is accused of bringing alcohol to his former high school in Northwest Indiana.
25: 18-year-old Wyatt Harmon reportedly told police he slept outside Portage High School Wednesday night and was awoken by school buses Thursday morning and then went inside the school to see his former teachers. Harmon, who just got out of prison a few days before the incident, was found wandering the hallways of Portage High, allegedly carrying unopened bottles of vodka, gin, and whiskey in a backpack. Harmon, who graduated from Portage High last year, was arrested and charged with being a minor in possession of alcohol. Terry Keschner, News Radio 105.9 WBBM.
23: Coming up, the AccuWeather 5-day forecast, and we'll find out what's going on out at Soldier Field. It's 8:13.
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6: It's 8:15, time for the AccuWeather 5-day forecast, sponsored by Four Seasons Heating, Air Conditioning, Plumbing, Sewer, and Electric. Here's meteorologist John Feerick.
7: Mostly clear for tonight, pretty comfortable, down to 53. There will be a few pockets of fog, though, late tonight and tomorrow morning, and then partly sunny, very warm for late September tomorrow, the high 77. Mostly cloudy tomorrow night, the low 62, and then mostly cloudy Wednesday, dry to start, but some rain in the afternoon. High 73, and then we'll have rain much of the time Thursday. That could cause some ponding out there on the streets and highways in areas of poor drainage. The high 72, and then a little bit of rain to start Friday. Clouds give it us some sun. The high 64. I'm AccuWeather meteorologist John Feerick.
6: Right now at O'Hare, 64 along the lakefront, 61 degrees, WBBM News Time, 8:16. The Bears on Monday Night Football lead the Eagles 7-0 in the second quarter. The Bears had the opportunity to extend their lead, but Roma Dunze dropped a wide-open pass in the end zone. Then the Bears failed to convert on fourth and goal. Eagles quarterback Jalen Hurts is in the blue tent after taking a late hit out of bounds. Andy Dalton has taken his place. Dalton just threw an interception in the end zone to Bears rookie Dylan Thienemann. Cubs third baseman Alex Bregman is expected to play in the Cubs' first wild card game against the Padres tomorrow. Here's WBBM's Rick Gregg with more.
11: And Alex Bregman figures to be in the lineup, Pete Crow Armstrong.
14: Not to put like a damper on how cool it is that he is coming back after 8 facial fractures and whatnot. Like, I'm just not that surprised. Like, he lives for this kind of baseball, so glad he's healthy enough to do what he loves, but in turn, selfishly, I'm pumped that he's going to be in our lineup for these important games.
11: Bregman hit 2 home runs in the regular season finale. He did take some ground balls at third base during Monday's workout day in San Diego. Whether Bregman plays third or serves as the DH is, of course, up to Craig Counsell. Covering the Cubs, Rick Gregg, News Radio 105.9 WBBM.
6: The Cubs will be the last of 4 games on Tuesday night. They get underway at 9 p.m. You can hear that game on 104.3 The Score. Meanwhile, the White Sox get their first dose of postseason action since 2021 when they face the Houston Astros on Tuesday. Both managers have said tomorrow will be a bullpen game. Hagen Smith gets the ball first for the Southsiders. That's a look at sports at 16 and 46 minutes past each hour. It's 8:18. Traffic and weather together on the 8s with the latest on the roads. Here's Abby Ryan.
8: Oh, right now, Roger. Eden's on the inbound side. Lake Hook to the Kennedy Junction. We've got a 15-minute ride, 15 on the outbound side. Let's jump over to Indiana. We still have this situation on the Indiana Toll Road. It is heavy as you approach State Road 49 Chesterton, and that is because this earlier semi crash continues to block all lanes. Only the right shoulder is open. The semi is still being offloaded. If you're on the rest of the roads, 80-94, you've got some tight spots, and that is from before Grant to I-65. After that, it's heavy right before Central to Ripley. Heavy spots due to overnight road work in the right lane. So a lot of the problems tonight are in Northwest Indiana. If you're on the Edens headed inbound, you are fine. Kennedy inbound, not too bad, just a little slow as you approach Lawrence. And then you've got some tight spots going on from right before Ohio over to the Hubbard Street Tunnel. Outbound, it is tight spots before the Hubbard Street Tunnel up to Division, then again around Armitage. Travel time for the inbound Kennedy O'Hare into downtown That is going to cost you just about 25 minutes. You're looking at outbound a 22-minute ride back to the airport. Eisenhower looks good. Stevenson on the outbound side, okay. If you're on the outbound Eisenhower, it looks like we might have a crash right before Central Avenue. Delays pick up right at Laramie. I'll let you know for sure next time around. Next report, 828 from the Metro Traffic Center, News Radio 105.9 WBBM.
23: The AccuWeather forecast tonight, mainly clear skies, patchy fog late, a low of 53. Tomorrow, areas of fog to start the day, otherwise sunshine fading behind increasing clouds, and warm with a high of 77. Tomorrow night, mostly cloudy, a low of 62. Right now at O'Hare, 64, Wheeling, 62, along the lakefront, 61 degrees. It's 820. Our top story this hour, a woman has filed a lawsuit alleging she was raped at a Cornell University fraternity 2 years ago. We'll have much more on this story coming up at 8:31. Parkinson's disease is the fastest growing neurological disease, and here in the United States, there are 1.1 million people living with it. So this weekend, hundreds of people will be walking through Lincoln Park in hopes of a cure in our lifetime. Carrie McCull is the Parkinson's Foundation of the Parkinson's Foundation says while there is no cure, more people are living and thriving with the disease.
1: There are really good medications out there, and we deep brain stimulation. There's a lot of investigation on the gut-brain connections, having a healthy diet to slowing the progression of the disease. So you can start with the exercise protocol. So the earlier you know you start treatment, the better.
23: Moving Day is this Sunday. The event raises money for research and awareness. Over the years, the foundation has raised about $6 million for the cause. The city of Aurora is announcing the return of its annual Pooch Parade. More than 100 dogs are expected to strut their stuff at the 8th annual parade taking place on Sunday, October 4th. Participants will be able to compete for prizes for things like largest dog, best costume, most energetic, and fan favorite. The Pooch Parade steps off at Wilder Park. Several pet brands and food vendors will also be in attendance. Coming up on Bloomberg Business, the most popular grocery store of baby boomers. It's 8:21.
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23: 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Here's Tom Busby.
19: Iranian officials are pessimistic about reaching a deal to end the war with the U.S. and reopen the Strait of Hormuz before November's midterm elections, saying they don't trust the Trump administration to abide by the terms of any agreed-upon deal. Well, that impacted Wall Street today, sending all the major averages two-thirds to 1% lower. The Dow down 347 points, the Nasdaq lower by 248, and the S&P lost 60. Oil was flat at $92.40 a barrel, even as that damaged east-west pipeline in Saudi Arabia is now working at half capacity. Chipmaker AMD spending $8.2 billion to acquire the AI software startup World Labs. President Trump today announcing a $15 billion steel plant will be built in Iowa, operational in the year 2030. And a new YouGov survey found the most popular grocery store chain for baby boomers is Trader Joe's because of the helpful staff. And it's less dependent on technology. No rewards app, no online coupons. I'm Bloomberg's Tom Busby on News Radio 105.9 WBBM.
23: Benjamin Satterley, the English-born wrestler known for his high-flying moves, has died. The death of Satterley, who was known as Pac, was announced late last night on the All Elite Wrestling's website. It did not list a cause of death. Satterley competed and lost to Andrade on Saturday in Chicago at the AEW National Championship. Pac was 40 years old.
6: Coming up, the latest on all lanes remaining blocked on the Indiana Toll Road, plus the AccuWeather forecast. It's 8:25.
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10: 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With the latest on the roads, here's Abby Ryan.
11: Oh, right now, Roger, we did have a call into our WBBM Mercedes-Benz of Hoffman Estates traffic tip line, 855-780-ROAD. Thank you, Becky, for calling back and giving us an update at our WBBM Mercedes tip line. This about the Indiana toll road crash that is shut down right before State Road 49.
12: It looks like they are now uploading it. I can't really tell what's in it because now I'm going westbound to go back home. So I just want to let you know, you're probably still reporting on it, but it's still there. There's emergency lights everywhere, like floodlights, so they can see into the semi. It looks like they're pulling stuff out of it because it might have been too heavy for them to pull out. But all the records, everything's still there. It's pretty impressive looking. So, all right, just an update. See ya.
11: Thank you, Becky, for that update and the play-by-play. We appreciate it. Again, our tip line, 855-780-ROAD. If you're on the Eisenhower outbound, heavy from Cicero to Central, crash blocks the left lane, 18 to Mannheim, 35 to I-90. If you're on the rest of the roads, Bishop Ford outbound slows from Sibley to 159th with the lane split, 16 out to 80-94, so not terrible at all. Do you stop at Lakeshore Drive north-south, tight both ways, approaching the light at Chicago Avenue. Again, the Indiana Toll Road, watch out for this closure. It's heavy approaching State Road 49, Chesterton. The right shoulder is the only thing open as they are offloading the semi involved in a crash that blocks all lanes. Next report, 8:38 from the Metro Traffic Center. 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
10: The AccuWeather forecast tonight, mainly clear with patchy fog late, a low of 53. Tomorrow, areas of fog to start the day. Otherwise, sunshine fading behind increasing clouds and warm with a high of 77. Tomorrow night, mostly cloudy, a low of 62. Right now at O'Hare, 64 along the lakefront, 61 degrees.
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10: It's 8:30. Good evening to you. I'm Roger Plummer. These are the top stories on News Radio WBBM. A criminal investigation is reopened onto the allegations of gang rape on Cornell University's campus. President Trump contradicts himself on discussing arms sales with China.
14: This is Sarah Pereira. 5 years after a Chicago police officer opened fire on the 606, a misconduct investigation could now cost him his job.
10: Plus, police in Indiana crack down on aggressive driving. WBBM Sports, the Bears lead the Eagles 10-0 in the second quarter at Soldier Field. WBBM Business, the Dow Jones dropped 347 points. The NASDAQ moved down 248 points, and the S&P 500 finished down 60 points. AccuWeather says tonight, mainly clear skies, patchy fog late, a low of 53. Tomorrow, areas of fog to start. Otherwise, sunshine fading behind increasing clouds and warm with a high of 77. Right now at O'Hare, clear skies, 64 degrees, winds out of the east at 6 miles per hour. 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

0: Woman says she was raped 2 years ago by 7 students at Cornell University. No criminal charges were filed at the time, but prosecutors in New York State now plan to reopen a criminal investigation after the woman filed a lawsuit. Cornell says the accused student faced suspensions and expulsions, but her attorney says they were offered lighter punishment if they wrote essays. Here's ABC's Aaron Katursky.
1: The young woman identified as Jane Doe alleged that in October 2024, members of Chi Phi plied her with alcohol, forced her to snort ketamine, and then took turns engaging in sexual acts with her. No criminal charges were filed. Her civil lawsuit included this screenshot from a Snapchat group chat claiming one of the frat brothers invited others to join the alleged assault. The district attorney told us he never saw it at the time.
0: The lawsuit, the reopening of the investigation, and Cornell's response have sparked a flood of commentary on social media. President Trump is contradicting his own ambassador to China. David Perdue said yesterday the president had asked Xi Jinping if China wants to buy American weapons. But today, President Trump denied saying that.
2: On Fox News Sunday, David Perdue noted the president told Xi the U.S. sells weapons to nations around the world.
3: He actually asked President Xi would he like to buy some at one point.
2: Today in the Oval Office, the president appeared confused when a reporter asked.
4: Is that accurate? Did you make such a suggestion?
5: To China?
4: To China.
5: You mean to Taiwan?
4: No, to China. That's what he said.
5: I never heard of that one. I'm going to have to ask him.
2: But quickly pivoted.
5: They probably like to buy it because we do make better equipment than them, so maybe it's a good idea.
2: The State Department earlier tried to distance itself from Purdue's statements, saying U.S. law bans arms sales to China. Sagar Meghani at the White House.
0: More than 5 years after a Chicago police officer opened fire on a man running away, that officer is now closer to potentially losing his job.
6: Lieutenant Mike Keeney fired 3 shots at the armed suspect on the 606 trail back in 2021, but missed. COPA says body camera video shows the man was running away and climbing a fence when Keeney fired, meaning he was not an immediate threat. Former police superintendent David Brown disagreed and said the shooting was justified, but a police board member has now ruled the case should move forward, putting Keeney's job in jeopardy. Sarah Herrera, News Radio 105.9 WBBM.
0: A high-intensity operation by Indiana State Police last week resulted in more than 60 arrests and hundreds of citations.
7: Indiana State Troopers arrested 62 individuals and issued 989 citations as part of Operation Bash. Named after troopers who were shot while on the job this summer, the operation concentrated on identifying and removing serious violent felons, intercepting criminal activity, and enforcing aggressive driving laws, according to Indiana State Police. 7 of the individuals arrested had significant criminal history, including violent felonies. Carolina Garibay, News Radio 105.9 WBBM.
0: It's 8:34, and the news is sponsored by Studio 41. A new report finds the most dangerous time of day for Chicago pedestrians is the evening rush hour.
8: 5 p.m. is the busiest time for car crashes involving pedestrians. That's according to Chicago traffic data from 2021 through this past April, analyzed by a personal injury law firm. While Mark Carno and Associates tracked an 8 a.m. spike, the number of crashes almost doubled by 5 p.m. Failure to yield the right-of-way is the overwhelming cause, followed by failure to slow down. They saw a 35% increase in crashes over the last 5 years. The biggest hotspot is the Loop, followed by the South Loop, especially near Dearborn Park and along Roosevelt Road. 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
0: Coming up, a look at low gasoline prices plus traffic and weather. It's 8:35.
9: You must remember this presents The Bisexuals. Libby Holman was a sexually fluid blues singer who became famous in the 1920s and then infamous when she was indicted for her husband's murder. 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
9: 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It's 8:38. Traffic and weather together on the 8th with the latest on the roads. Here's Abby Ryan.
10: DeSalvo Lakeshore Drive southbound at Oakwood Boulevard. Reports of a crash with a possible ejection. No delays just yet. We'll keep you posted on that situation. If you're on I-80 westbound at Briggs, debris in the left lane. Possibly a spool of wire. 8094 eastbound, heavy spot central to Ripley. Overnight road work in the right lane. And the Indiana Toll Road, heavy about 2 miles approaching State Road 49 Chesterton. Cleanup of an earlier semi, blocking all lanes. Only the right shoulder gets by. This semi is being offloaded, and there's a lot to look at, as Becky has told us. The play-by-play at our WBBM Mercedes-Benz of Hoffman Estates traffic tip line at 855-780 Road. So thank you, Becky, for that call. A medical emergency on Route 390 that is just cleaned up out of the right lane at Plum Grove Road. The Eden Spur is fine. Eden's looks good. Kennedy inbound. You've got a 22-minute ride coming on in from the airport to downtown. Outbound, you're looking at 19. It's practically clear. Inbound, some slowdowns around Randolph and approaching Division down to Ohio and Spot. So passing the Wintrust Mural at North Avenue. Good. Eisenhower on the outbound side, we had a delay from Cicero to Central with a crash blocking the left lane. It's getting better by the second, though. 35 out to I-90, 18 to Mannheim. Next report, 848, News Radio 105.9 WBBM.
11: The WBBM Accurate with a forecast, mostly clear for tonight. Down to 53, we'll have some fog late tonight and tomorrow morning, and then partly sunny and very warm for tomorrow, the high 77. Mostly cloudy tomorrow night, the low 62, and then mostly cloudy Wednesday. Some rain in the afternoon. A high 73. I'm AccuWeather meteorologist John Fearick.
9: Right now at O'Hare, 64, Waukegan, 56, along the lakefront, 61 degrees, WBBM News Time, 8:40. The Bears are taking on the Eagles this hour, and tomorrow night, both of the city's baseball clubs will begin their postseason runs. It's all part of what's shaping up to be one of the more memorable weeks in Chicago sports history.
12: Monday Night Football and both Chicago baseball teams are in the playoffs. It's big business for the leagues and for local bars and restaurants. Some baseball fans are not happy about the possibility of subscribing to another streaming service to watch the games. Mark Gannis, president of Sports Corp Limited, tells the Noon Business Hour that if you don't have Peacock, local bars will be more than happy to welcome you in to watch the Cubs and Sox in the wild card round.
13: You gather in these bars and restaurants where your fellow fans are, and you watch the games together. So this actually is going to have a bigger positive impact economically in Chicago.
12: The Cubs and Sox were last in the playoffs together in 2020. 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
9: And fans of the Bears and Eagles used a variety of ways to get to Soldier Field before tonight's primetime game kicked off.

0: fans. Yes, a lot of Eagles fans apparently flew in for the game. Trains, automobiles, and good old-fashioned feet along the lakefront.
1: Hi, guys. You heading to the game?
2: Yep.
0: And bicycles.
1: Did you ride from Philadelphia?
0: And there were a lot of Bears fans on pedicabs down Lakeshore Drive. We tried to hitch a ride with one of them.
1: Okay. He doesn't want me to go. Okay, have fun.
0: Milan was pedaling fast, making cash.
3: It's getting busy right now. It's, as you can see, usually what we do is we take people in, and then we take them back when the game finishes.
1: Are they usually in different shape after the game, after they've had a few?
3: I believe so.
1: How much would it cost for a trip from here? Where are we, on Jackson?
3: We are in Monroe. Lakeshore Drive.
1: How much from a trip from here down to the stadium?
3: You know, you negotiate the price. But usually the goal is to get 30, 40 bucks.
1: They get to go in style and you get some exercise and some money.
3: That is totally correct.
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4: Police in Rosenberg, Texas arrested a man for intentionally crashing into a Kroger grocery store on Sunday. It happened at about 4:30 in the morning. Police say the man accelerated into the store, damaging the pharmacy entrance of the building. Initial reports

0: say the driver was upset that the door was locked and he needed to use the restroom. His charges are unknown, and it's unclear if anyone was injured during the incident. It's 8:46 and time for WBBM Sports. A Jalen Hurts tush push as time in the first half expired put the Eagles on the board at Soldier Field. Case Keenum is 15 for 21 with 149 yards and one touchdown. Rookie safety Dylan Thienemann also has his first career interception.
1: Lemon in motion. Dalton is picked off by Thienemann, who takes a knee.
0: That audio is courtesy of ESPN. The Eagles will receive the second half kickoff. The Bears lead 10-7. After three straight 100-loss seasons, the White Sox find themselves playing baseball in October for the first time since 2021.
2: The wild card round task is tough, Will Venable. Take 2 of 3 in Houston, where your White Sox lost 3 of 4 less than a month ago.
3: We're going to have to find a way. I think it starts with, you know, our pitching and trying to get some outs, especially early. And then we're going to have to find ways to score. And I think that we're in a better spot to do both of those things than we were the last time. But, you know, we'll see. Astros are a really good team.
2: The Sox scored 5 runs in the game they won at Houston and 5 runs total in the other 3 games of that series. On the mound, both teams are expected to go with a bullpen game in Tuesday's opener, and Venable says for his side, that means a true bullpen game, not the opener bulk man pattern he's used so many times this season. Covering the White Sox, Rick Gregg, News Radio 105.9 WBBM.
0: First pitch for the White Sox and Astros is at 4 p.m. tomorrow afternoon, and the Cubs will wrap up game day 1 of the wild card round out on the West Coast at 9 p.m. against the Padres. That game can be heard on 104.3 The Score. That's a look at sports at 16 and 46 minutes past each hour. It's 8:48. Traffic and weather together on the 8s with the latest on the roads. Here's Abby Ryan.
4: Still a lot going on in Northwest Indiana. First off, if you're on the 80-94 headed on the eastbound side, watch out for some tight delays remaining. And that is eastbound 80-94 past I-65. Let's call it central over to Ripley. Slow delays because the right lane is blocked with overnight road work. I-80 westbound at Briggs, we had debris blocking the left lane, a spool of wire. And the Indiana Toll Road, heavy about 2 miles approaching State Road 49, Chesterton. And that is because just past it, we've got all lanes blocked from an earlier semi crash. Just the right shoulder squeezes by. The semi is still being offloaded. Eden's on the inbound side. Lake Hook to the Kennedy Junction clear. The inbound side of the Kennedy, not bad. If you're on the I-190 O'Hare extension before and after Mannheim, your delay on the eastbound side. Other than that, the inbound Kennedy looks great. Outbound Eisenhower's back to normal. Stevenson's good. You saw the Lakeshore Drive quiet for now. And no problems reported on the Bishop Board, I-57, 394, or I-80 right now. Next report, 8:58, News Radio 105.9 WBBM.
0: The AccuWeather forecast tonight, mainly clear with patchy fog late, a low of 53. Tomorrow, areas of fog to start, otherwise sunshine fading behind increasing clouds, and warm, a high of 77, the average high is 70. Tomorrow night, mostly cloudy, a low of 62, and Wednesday, cloudy and warm with occasional rain in the afternoon, a high of 73. Right now at O'Hare, 64, Midway, 65, Lansing, 60, along the lakefront, 61 degrees, WBBM News Time, 8:50.
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0: If you're planning to buy a new home, it might be a good time to check the listings around Chicagoland. That's because prices usually drop a bit this time of year.
6: Across the country, around 32% more homes are for sale this week than at the start of the year. There's also less competition than in spring and summer when more people are trying to move. Realtor.com says listing prices usually fall from their seasonal high, and that could save home buyers thousands of dollars. This comes as mortgage rates are around 7% and many home prices have remained high for quite a while. The existing home sales were down in August from a year ago. Chicago, Atlanta, Dallas, Denver, and Philadelphia were included in the Realtor.com analysis. 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
6: The Trump administration today releasing new fuel economy standards, rolling back years of anti-pollution requirements for gas-powered cars and trucks, ending a mandate that the Department of Transportation says forced U.S. automakers to produce more expensive EVs that a lot of Americans didn't want. Wall Street on edge today because of the standoff between the U.S. and Iran, with officials in Tehran saying no deal to end the war and reopen the Strait of Hormuz looks likely to happen before November's midterm elections. And at the closing bell, all the major averages down 0.2%, with the Dow falling 347 points, the Nasdaq down 248, the S&P lower by 60, and oil was flat today, closed at $92.60 a barrel. And now it still has to be approved by the NHL, but hockey's New York Islanders, the latest major sports franchise to sell roughly 15% of its team to a handful of private investors, giving the team a $3 billion valuation. I'm Bloomberg's Tom Busby on News Radio 105.9 WBBM.
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0: It's 8:58. Traffic and weather together on the 8s. Here's Abby Ryan.
4: All right now, Roger. Lots of delays still in Northwest Indiana. First off, 8094. That's just slow. Past Central to Ripley overnight. Road work in the right lane. But the Indiana Toll Road, ugly. Eastbound, heavy approaching State Road 49, Chesterton. And actually, it's about 2 miles approaching, so you got to sit through a lot there. A cleanup of an earlier semi crash, it still blocks every single lane. Just the right shoulder is open. The semi is still in the process of being offloaded. If you're on the Kennedy, headed on the inner outbound side, inbound travel time, O'Hare into downtown, you are looking at just about 22 minutes outbound. That is a 15-minute ride and clear. If you're on the rest of the roads, not bad. Next report, 908 News Radio 105.9 WBBM.
0: AccuWeather says tonight mainly clear with patchy fog late, a low of 53. Tomorrow, areas of fog to start. Otherwise, sunshine fading behind increasing clouds and warm, a high of 77.
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0: Coming up in the next half hour on News Radio WBBM, a Dalton police officer is in hot water due to allegations of misconduct.
27: This is Carolina Garibe. An investigation is underway after CPD officers allegedly shot a dog on the west side.
0: Plus, an attorney for one of the Cornell frat students accused of gang rape in a lawsuit says he'll be exonerated. More on that coming up next from ABC News. WBBM Sports, the Bears lead the Eagles 10-7 in the third quarter at Soldier Field. WBBM Business, the Dow Jones dropped 347 points. The NASDAQ moved down 248 points, and the S&P 500 finished down 60 points. Right now at O'Hare, clear skies, 64 degrees. WBBM News time, 9 o'clock.
28: From ABC News, I'm Stephanie Officer. The district attorney in Tompkins County, New York, is looking closely at an alleged gang rape lawsuit brought against Cornell University and seven members of a campus fraternity. An attorney for one of those frat members accused in that suit is speaking for his client, ABC's Aaron Katursky.
29: The now former student, identified as Jane Doe, alleges seven Chi Phi fraternity brothers forcibly drugged her with ketamine and took turns sexually assaulting her. The lawyer for one of them is blasting the woman's lawsuit.
30: This young man will be exonerated, and we will repair him so that he can live the life and as a good person that he can be going forward without the consequences of these selfish lawsuit against him.
29: Cornell's Chi Phi chapter is still barred from this campus.
1: Right place, right time. A plane of skydivers, some of which were trained EMTs, saw a small plane crash in a Wisconsin field Sunday and literally jumped to their rescue. ABC's Matt Rivers.
2: John Bechtel was one of the three skydivers who jumped into action.
3: There was one passenger who was laying on the ground, clearly had a head wound.
2: First responders arriving just minutes later, three people rushed to area hospitals, a fourth treated at the scene. For Bechtel, a former EMT and a veteran skydiver, he didn't think twice about making the jump.
3: When you see somebody in need, if you're able to help, that's just what we did.
2: The cause of that crash remains unclear, but just remarkable that those EMT-trained skydivers were nearby.
1: Hayden Panettiere's ex-fiancée Vladimir Klitschko is asking a Los Angeles court to make him the temporary guardian of their daughter's estate so he can be in a position to nominate an administrator to put in charge of it. Late last week, the former boxer said in court papers he's concerned if an administrator is not selected within weeks, there could be a high probability Panettiere's remaining property may be lost or damaged in the interim. The move is to ensure Panettiere's estate goes to their child, 11-year-old Kaya, once she's an adult. You're listening to ABC News.
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10: Online booking site Hopper says the domestic round-trip fare for Thanksgiving is around $402, up 31% from last year. Book a hotel, and you can expect to pay $170 per night. Surging jet fuel prices are a major driver, but so is dwindling competition. This will be the first holiday travel season without Spirit Airlines, which ceased operations in May. It served only 73 markets, but exerted some pressure on the major airlines to reduce their fares. Jim Ryan, ABC News.
1: FBI co-deputy director Andrew Bailey is resigning from the bureau to spend time with his family in Missouri. LeBron James donned his 23 jersey for Philadelphia 76ers Media Day, telling reporters he's excited to play with friend Tyrese Maxey.
11: In order for us to be great, we have to do things that are just not comfortable. We have to be comfortable with being uncomfortable. That is the best way to expedite being great. You have to fall in love with doing things that's uncomfortable.
1: James tells ESPN he'll split his time living between New York and Philly. For those who need a timeline check,
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1: Stevie Wonder is celebrating the 50th anniversary of Songs in the Key of Life. Wonder is releasing a four-song EP featuring previously unreleased recordings from the album Sessions, It's Easier, My Life Story of Love, I Can See the Sun in Late December, and I'm Into Living. I'm Stephanie Officer, ABC News.
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0: It's 9:05 on Monday, September 28th, 2026. Good evening and welcome. I'm Roger Plummer. It's 63 degrees in Chicago under clear skies tonight, mainly clear. Some patchy fog later on, a low of 53 tomorrow. Areas of fog to start the day, otherwise sun fading behind increasing clouds and warm with a high of 77. We'll check the AccuWeather 5-day forecast at 9:15, but first, our top local story on News Radio WBBM. A Dalton police officer is on administrative leave, but there are still major questions about what happened during a confrontation outside a Calumet City home over the weekend. WBBM Sarah Herrera has the story.
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0: A dog was shot by Chicago police officers this morning in the West Side Lawndale neighborhood.
13: CPD says they got a call about a domestic disturbance near Douglas and Homan shortly before 7:30 a.m. When officers arrived, a pit bull allegedly charged at them. That's when officers shot the dog, which was then taken away to get medical attention. CPD says both officers had minor injuries. An investigation is ongoing. Carolina Garibay, News Radio 105.9 WBBM.
0: The group that wants to buy the rights to Chicago's parking meters may have just cleared away an obstacle to getting that deal approved by the city council. Executives at the Stone Peak Partners private equity group say they've reached an agreement to sell a charter flight company whose clients include the Department of Homeland Security. The announcement comes a day before Chicago aldermen are set to vote on whether to approve the sale in exchange for a $75 million transaction fee. Northside Alderwoman Leni Mana Hoppenworth says she has not decided how she'll vote, but wants to support the work her colleagues have done.
14: We need to move forward is all I have to think about, and what can we do in a way that is best for the city of Chicago.
0: Under the terms of the deal, aldermen must approve it by Wednesday. Governor J.B. Pritzker announced $4.6 million in grant funding to 49 grantees to attract visitors and support tourism across Illinois. The awards include $2 million to support projects along Route 66, another $2 million to market destinations and attractions across the state, and $654,000 to promote Illinois internationally. Governor Pritzker said in part that more visitors means more customers for our restaurants, hotels, shops, and local businesses throughout Illinois. November 3rd is more than just election day. It's decision day for your neighborhood. From the people who represent us to the taxes you pay, your vote dictates what comes next. Get the facts and the analysis you need with Election Central on WBBMNewsRadio.com. It's 9:08. Traffic and weather together on the 8s as we say good evening to Abby Ryan.
4: Good evening, Roger. The inbound side of the Edens, a 15-minute ride. It is quiet both ways right now between Lake Hook and the Kennedy Junction. Kennedy on the inbound side, that is quiet too. Looks great. Passing the Wintrust mural at North Avenue. If you're on the outbound side, that is fine too. So far, the Eisenhower clear. We had an earlier crash up just around Central Avenue. That's long gone. And a 15-minute ride to make it 13 out to Manheim and 31 headed to I-90. So far, the Stevenson looks good. Dan Ryan, quiet. I-57, the Bishop Board, and Usaba Lakeshore Drive look good right now. Northwest Indiana, not so much. If you're on 8094 eastbound, slows past Central to Ripley, overnight road work in the right lane. And then the Indiana Toll Road, you've got heavy delays eastbound. About 2 miles approaching State Road 49, Chesterton, just past it, a semi crash that has been blocking all lanes since I came in at 6 p.m. tonight. Only the right shoulder still open. The semi is still being offloaded right now. Next report, 9:18, News Radio 105.9 WBBM.
0: The AccuWeather forecast tonight, mainly clear with some patchy fog later on, a low of 53 tomorrow. Areas of fog to start the day, otherwise sunshine fading behind increasing clouds, but warm with a high of 77. Tomorrow night, mostly cloudy, a low of 62. And Wednesday, cloudy and warm with occasional rain in the afternoon, a high of 73. Right now at O'Hare, 63. Woodstock, 62. Orland Park, 61. And along the lakefront, 61 degrees. WBBM News Time, 9:10.
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16: Police are investigating dozens of burglaries and aggravated assaults on the near South Side. In each incident, 2 to 4 suspects damaged cars parked on the street or in a non-residential parking garage. And in some cases, they confronted victims or took items from within the vehicles. Since the beginning of September, officers say there have been nearly 40 such cases. The latest one happened yesterday morning near Michigan and Cermak. Anyone with information is encouraged to contact the CPD. Artists who are used to going to Evanston to buy materials from a thrift shop will have to head to Edgewater instead.
17: The Waste Shed held multiple sales and a going-away party before closing the doors for good on its space in Evanston last week. Now the Creative Reuse Center is preparing to open at the corner of Foster and Broadway sometime next month. Their location in Humboldt Park remains, and the nonprofit is raising money online to pay for the move, having already secured enough funds for a deposit and the first month's rent. The Waste Shed boasts of saving 55,000 pounds of artist material from going in the landfill last year. Nancy Hardy, News Radio 105.9 WBBM.
16: A recent high school graduate is accused of going back to school and breaking the law.
18: Portage, Indiana police say 18-year-old Wyatt Harmon says he slept outside Portage High School Wednesday night and was awoken by school buses Thursday morning and went inside the high school to see his former teachers. A Portage police arrest report says they found Harmon carrying unopened bottles of vodka, whiskey, and gin in a backpack. Harmon, who graduated from Portage High last year and just got out of prison a few days earlier, was arrested and charged with being a minor in possession of alcohol. Terry Keschner, News Radio 105.9 WBBM.
16: Coming up, the AccuWeather 5-day forecast and the latest from Soldier Field. It's 9:13.
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16: It's 9:15, time for the AccuWeather 5-day forecast, sponsored by Four Seasons Heating, Air Conditioning, Plumbing, Sewer, and Electric. Here's meteorologist John Furyk.
2: Mostly clear for tonight, pretty comfortable, down to 53. There will be a few pockets of fog, though, late tonight and tomorrow morning, and then partly sunny, very warm for late September tomorrow, the high 77. Mostly cloudy tomorrow night, the low 62, and then mostly cloudy Wednesday, dry to start, but some rain in the afternoon. High 73, and then we'll have rain much of the time Thursday. That could cause some ponding out there on the streets and highways and areas of poor drainage. The high 72, and then a little bit of rain to start Friday. Clouds give us some sun. The high 64. I'm AccuWeather meteorologist John Furyk.
16: Right now at O'Hare, clear skies, 63 degrees, WBBM News Time 9:16. Time for sports. Cairo Santos' field goals extends the Bears' lead to 6. But actually a little more than that, because we just watched the Bears throw a 41-yard touchdown pass. They now, with the extra point being good, will lead the Eagles 20-7 midway through the third quarter at Soldier Field. And it's good. Adit, our editor, just showed us good extra point. Thank you, Adit. Both Chicago baseball teams will hit the field when the MLB wildcard gets underway on Tuesday. The White Sox are in Houston to face the Astros. It will be a bullpen game for both squads. No traditional starters are expected. First pitch is tomorrow at 4 p.m. The Cubs and the Padres are the last of the four wildcard games on Tuesday. Matthew Boyd will get the nod for the Northsiders. Michael King starts for the Padres. First pitch is at 9 p.m. You can hear that game on 104.3 The Score. A new era of Chicago Bulls basketball is beginning to take shape. WBBM's Rick Gregg has more.
3: There's a clear goal.
5: We want to win, and I want everybody to know that very clearly. We want to win, and we want to win a championship, but we know it's just going to take discipline and patience.
3: Which is new Bulls GM Bryson Graham's way of saying don't expect much of that winning this season. Instead, enjoy the nights when Caleb Wilson looks every bit the fourth overall pick, and dream.
5: This foundation is being laid brick by brick to bring a championship back to the city of Chicago. And raising that banner keeps me up at night.
3: He'll lean on Wilson, on vets like Josh Giddey and Matas Buzelas, and on new coach Tiago Splitter to at least put forth a competitive team every night, something Matas insisted would be the case on Media Day at the United Center. Covering the Bulls, Rick Gregg, News Radio 105.9 WBBM.
16: That's a look at sports at 16 and 46 minutes past each hour. It's 9:18. Traffic and weather together on the 8s with the latest on the roads. Here's Abby Ryan.
4: Well, we have a couple of delays on the eastbound side of 8094 passing Torrance and approaching I-80 as well. Other than that, if you're on 8094, practically back to normal so far. The Indiana Toll Road headed on the eastbound side, still heavy about a mile and a half before State Road 49, just past it. Watch out for this semi involved in a crash. Every single lane has been blocked, and it's been this way for hours. Just the right lane gets by. They are offloading the semi right now. Lots of emergency equipment on the scene, including some floodlights, so beware of that. If you're on DuSable Lakeshore Drive, not too bad. Things are looking pretty good. Southbound, we have a little delay as you approach Roosevelt Road. That's about it. North and south at the light at Chicago. Watch out for a couple of delays. Kennedy, Edens, Eisenhower, Stevenson, Dan Ryan, I-57 and the Bishop Ford, fine for now. Route 394 and I-80 look good. Tollways are clear. Route 53, Route 390, all doing well. Next report, 928, News Radio 105.9 WBBM.
16: The AccuWeather forecast tonight, mainly clear. Some patchy fog later on, a low of 53. Tomorrow, areas of fog to start the day. Otherwise, sunshine fading behind increasing clouds, but warm with a high of 77. The average high is only 70. Tomorrow night, mostly cloudy with a low of 62. Wednesday, cloudy, warm, occasional rain in the afternoon, a high of 73. And Thursday, overcast with rain, some of which could be heavy enough to cause ponding on streets and highways. Thursday's high 72. Right now at O'Hare, 63, Aurora 59, Rockford 59 along the lakefront, 61 degrees. It's 9:20. Our top story this hour, a criminal investigation has been reopened in connection to rape allegations at Cornell University. We'll have much more on this story coming up at 9:31. 1,000 people will be walking through Lincoln Park this weekend to raise money and awareness for Parkinson's disease.
17: One person every 6 minutes will be diagnosed with Parkinson's.
1: The amount of people with Parkinson's disease continues to grow. Right now, it is the fastest growing neurological disease, outpacing Alzheimer's.
17: Carrie McKeo with the Parkinson's Foundation says, while those numbers are startling, people are living longer and more people are talking about it and sharing their stories.
1: So that has helped increase awareness, but really it is on the rise. Most people do know someone who has Parkinson's disease.
17: But more people diagnosed are living and thriving thanks to events like Moving Day, which raises money and encourages exercise, a key to longevity.
1: That is why our walk is around exercise and movement, because it's so important for people with Parkinson's disease.
17: 1.1 million people in the U.S. alone are currently living with PD. The Midwest chapter of the Parkinson's Foundation hopes to raise $400,000 from this weekend's Moving Day walk. Lisa Fielding, News Radio 105.9 WBBM.
16: 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The program includes facilities in Hinsdale, Westmont, Woodridge, Bolingbrook, Plainfield, and Glendale Heights. Coming up on Bloomberg Business, a music legend is selling a lot of motorcycles. 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
12: More problems for America's biggest plane maker. FAA certification for Boeing's long-delayed 737 MAX 10 jet will be delayed further over a new software issue that could cause the automated navigation system to fail during certain landing situations. This comes just as Boeing was about to start deliveries of those aircraft, and that sent shares down 7%, and that weighed on Wall Street, along with waning hopes for some kind of deal to reopen the Strait of Hormuz and end the war with Iran anytime soon. With that, the Dow today down 347 points, the Nasdaq down 248, the S&P lower by 60. Oil was flat. It closed at $92.60 a barrel. SpaceX launching an unmanned Starship rocket on its first ever orbital test flight. That could pave the way to start regular launches to place Starlink satellites in space. And more than 70 motorcycles belonging to the piano man, Billy Joel, will hit the auction block at Christie's in New York in November. I'm Bloomberg's Tom Busby on News Radio 105.9 WBBM.
16: The city of Aurora is announcing the return of its annual Pooch Parade. More than 100 dogs are expected to strut their stuff at the 8th annual parade taking place on Sunday, October 4th. Participants will be able to compete for prizes for things like largest dog, best costume, most energetic, and fan favorite. The Pooch Parade steps off at Wilder Park in Aurora. Several pet brands and food vendors will be in attendance. Coming up, the latest in traffic and weather, it's 9:25.
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0: Hey, it's Jen Hatmaker. 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
4: It's 928. 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Here's Abby Ryan.
5: All right, now, Roger, the inbound side of the Edens, Lake Hook to the Kennedy Junction, quiet, a 15-minute ride. If you're on the inbound side of the Kennedy, also quiet, 15 minutes coming in from the airport to downtown. Outbound, same thing. If you're on the inbound Eisenhower, 31 minutes coming in from I-90, the Jane Byrne Interchange to the downtown area at the Jane Byrne Interchange from I-90, the Jane Addams Tollway. So far, the Stevenson looks great. Dan Ryan, I-57, and the Bishop Ford quiet. Route 394 is okay. If you're on I-80, no problems to report through Minooka, Joliet, or Orland Park. The 8094 eastbound side clear through Hammond. And also, if you're on the Indiana Toll Road, watch out for a heavy delay. Still about a mile and a half backup headed eastbound on the Indiana Toll Road as you approach State Road 49. Much earlier semi crash still blocking every single lane of traffic. The right shoulder squeezes by, but the semi is in need of being offloaded right now. So you've got about a mile and a half to 2 mile backup on the eastbound side of I-94 as you approach State Road 49. Just past it is where the semi is. So far, northwest Indiana, if you're on I-94 through Michigan City, no problems to report. We do have delays on Columbus Drive and southbound on DuSable Lakeshore Drive, approaching Soldier Field. Next report, 938 News Radio 105.9 WBBM.
4: The AccuWeather forecast tonight, mainly clear, some patchy fog late, a low of 53. Tomorrow, areas of fog to start. Otherwise, sunshine fading behind increasing clouds and warm, a high of 77. Right now at O'Hare, 63, and along the lakefront, 61. Coming up, headlines, WBBM News Time, 929.
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4: It's 9:30. Good evening to you. I'm Roger Plummer. These are the top stories on News Radio WBBM. Seven members of a Cornell University fraternity have been accused of gang rape. Mediators are working on a peace deal between the U.S. and Iran again.
7: This is Sarah Herrera. What prosecutors say started with a man trying to test a cordless drill, ended with a one-year-old girl fighting for her life.
4: Plus, we may finally know the fate of Amelia Earhart. WBBM Sports, the Bears lead the Eagles 20-7 in the third quarter at Soldier Field. WBBM Business, the Dow Jones dropped 347 points. The NASDAQ moved down 248 points, and the S&P 500 finished down 60 points. AccuWeather says tonight, mainly clear with patchy fog late, a low of 53. Tomorrow, some areas of fog early on, otherwise sunshine fading behind increasing clouds, yet warm with a high of 77. Right now at O'Hare, clear sky, 63 degrees. Winds out of the east at 6 miles per hour. WBBM News Time, 9:31. Seven members of the Chi Phi fraternity and Cornell University are at the center of a lawsuit alleging the frat members took part in a gang rape and the Ivy League school failed to properly investigate. The lawsuit filed by the alleged victim states the incident took place in the

0: all of 2024 was handled by campus police, and her statement was sent to the Tompkins County District Attorney, who never pursued charges. DA Matthew Van Houten still insists, based on what was submitted, his office had no cause to look into it. However, he is now opening a case based on evidence that is included in the lawsuit but was not submitted to his office. ABC legal contributor Bernarda Villanova tells us that this is not the best legal strategy for a prosecutor.
1: The civil lawsuit and the civil attorney seems to have done more of an investigation than the actual police department at Cornell or the district attorney's office. So I think in terms of what the district attorney's office and the police department has to do is open up a clean slate in the sense of let's look at this objectively, in the sense of let's finally interview this complainant, this victim, to see exactly what actually happened.
0: The accuser is suing the students, the Chi Phi fraternity, Cornell University, and Ithaca Bar, and others seeking undisclosed damages. Government officials are offering new details on a potential U.S.-Iran peace deal.
2: Three officials have told the AP that mediators are still working with Iran and the U.S. on a deal to end the fighting and reopen the Strait of Hormuz. The latest proposal also includes lifting the U.S. blockade, followed by the removal of sanctions. One official says the indirect talks mediated by Qatar are set to resume Monday. Over the weekend, President Trump told journalists he had rejected Tehran's latest proposal. But the officials say that despite Trump's public comments, the U.S. has not officially rejected the current proposal. They also say Washington is seeking concessions from Iran on its nuclear program, including allowing inspectors to enter the country. Iran's Foreign Minister Abbas Araghchi remains in New York and says he's waiting to hear from mediators. I'm Marcela Sanchez.
0: A shell casing on the floor helped unravel the story police say they were first told after a one-year-old girl was shot in a living room in the Chicago Lawn neighborhood over the weekend.
3: Prosecutors say 38-year-old Devaris Washington initially claimed someone outside the apartment had shot his girlfriend's 18-month-old daughter through a window. But police found no damage to the windows. Instead, prosecutors say officers spotted shell casings near the couch and bullet holes in the couch and the toddler's car seat. They say Washington had accidentally fired three rounds from a Glock equipped with a switch while trying to use a cordless drill. Prosecutors say he then gave the gun to an upstairs neighbor to hide. Four felony charges later, Washington has been ordered held pending trial. Sarah Herrera, News Radio 105.9 WBBM.
0: Famed aviator Amelia Earhart disappeared on a flight over the Pacific Ocean in 1937. Now her fate may finally be known.
4: A 17-person team, including researchers from Purdue University, begins its journey on Saturday to a remote island in the Pacific where the wreckage of Amelia Earhart's plane may have been spotted. Richard Pettigrew is executive director of the Archaeological Legacy Institute and is leading the expedition to solve one of the great mysteries of the 20th century.
5: It is hundreds of miles from the nearest inhabited place, but it does happen to be the island where much other evidence indicates that Amelia Earhart and Fred Noonan ended up their trip back in 1937. So it's important for us to go there and look at it. We have to identify it. We have to confirm the hypothesis that it is, in fact, the wreckage of the Electra aircraft.
4: Terry Keschner, News Radio 105.9 WBBM.
0: Coming up, a look at low gasoline prices, traffic and weather, and Stardate talks about a galactic disruption. It's 9:35.
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0: 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The Citgo on Eastwood and Lake is selling gas for $4.35 per gallon. And in Evanston, the Shell on McCormick and Oakton is selling gas for $4.55 per gallon. 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That's 312-409-4277. It's 9:38. Traffic and weather together on the 8s with the latest on the roads this Monday night. Here's Abby Ryan.
12: Oh, right now, the Indiana Toll Road is still shut down. Eastbound Indiana Toll Road as you approach State Road 49, and that is because of a much earlier crash. A semi involved in this one. All lanes blocked, just the right lane getting through. And they're offloading this truck. It's still a heavy delay, about a mile and a half as you approach State Road 49 on the Indiana Toll Road eastbound. Rest of the roads are okay, including 8094. That is looking good on the eastbound side, passing Central and Ripley. It also looks good through Michigan City on I-94. So far, if you're on the southbound side of the Tri-State Tollway, no problems to report. All of the tollways checking in problem-free tonight. No problems to report on the Eden Spur. The inbound side of the Kennedy looks great. Eisenhower and Stevenson, both at their posted travel times. And the Dan Ryan I-57 and Bishop Ward, all fine right now. DeSable Lakeshore Drive, not bad. Things are looking pretty good still around Soldier Field. Columbus is still a little tight both ways, and that's from Balbo on over to Roosevelt Road, north and southbound. Next report, 948 News Radio 105.9 WBBM.
13: The WBBM Acura with a forecast, mostly clear for tonight. Down to 53. We'll have some fog late tonight and tomorrow morning, and then partly sunny and very warm for tomorrow. The high 77. Mostly cloudy tomorrow night, the low 62, and then mostly cloudy Wednesday. Some rain in the afternoon, a high 73. I'm AccuWeather meteorologist John Fearick.
0: Right now, clear skies in the city and suburbs at O'Hare, 63, Waukegan, 55, in Batavia, 60, Chicago Heights, 55, along the lakefront, 61 degrees, WBBM News Time, 940. Here's Stardate.
14: Galaxies aren't good neighbors. They can stretch and pull the galaxies around them, rip them apart, and even gobble them up. A case in point is the Magellanic Clouds, the largest satellite galaxies of the Milky Way. The Large Magellanic Cloud is about 165,000 light-years away. It's about a third as wide as the Milky Way, and perhaps one-tenth as massive. The Small Cloud is a little smaller and farther away. Both of them are being distorted by the Milky Way's gravity, and both may be incorporated into the Milky Way billions of years from now. But they're also interacting with each other. In fact, a recent study says the gravity of the Large Cloud may be ripping the smaller one apart. Researchers have studied the system for more than a decade from an observatory in Chile. They've measured the motions of millions of stars, and they found that the stars in the Small Magellanic Cloud aren't moving the way they expected. Most models say the galaxy forms a rotating disk, like the Milky Way. but the observations revealed that most of the stars are moving outward, away from the center of the galaxy. And that applied even to the stars in the center itself. The most likely cause is the pull of the Large Magellanic Cloud. Its gravity is dragging the stars away from their galactic home. That could eventually rip the smaller galaxy apart, leaving only some shredded remnants for the Milky Way. We have more astronomy news in Stardate Magazine. Subscription information at stardate.org. For the McDonald Observatory, I'm Billy Henry.
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15: Whether it's the high-stakes battles over who controls Chicago public schools, taxing and spending, and where the Bears will play football, what happens on Election Day hits right here at home.
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0: Amidst the recent privacy concerns around Flock cameras, internet users have decided to have a little fun with the CEO of the company, Garrett Langley. Langley's reported property appears blurred on Google Street View. And with online scrutiny about the misuse of Flock cameras, users have gone and marked the location as a public toilet. The apparent contrast between Langley's public defense of a privacy compromise and the reported blurring of the property quickly became a target for online critics. Google allows homeowners and tenants to request their residences be blurred on Street View, subject to Google's eligibility requirements and proof of address. It's 9:46. Time for WBBM Sports. The Bears lead the Eagles 20-7 in the fourth quarter. Yes, believe it. Case Keenum has thrown for more than 200 yards and two touchdowns. The Bears defense has forced two turnovers. Cubs third baseman Alex Bregman is expected to play in the Cubs' first wildcard game against the Padres on Tuesday. Here's WBBM's Rick Gregg with more.
1: And Alex Bregman figures to be in the lineup, Pete Crow Armstrong.
2: Not to put like a damper on how cool it is that he is coming back after eight facial fractures and whatnot. Like, I'm just not that surprised. Like, he lives for this kind of baseball, so glad he's healthy enough to do what he loves. But in turn, selfishly, I'm pumped that he's going to be in our lineup for these important games.
1: Bregman hit two home runs in the regular season finale. He did take some ground balls at third base during Monday's workout day in San Diego. Whether Bregman plays third or serves as the DH is, of course, up to Craig Counsell. Covering the Cubs, Rick Gregg, News Radio 105.9 WBBM.
0: The Cubs will be the last of four games on Wild Card Round Tuesday. They get underway at 9 p.m., and you can hear that game on 104.3 The Score. Matthew Boyd is expected to start. The White Sox get their first dose of postseason action since 2021 when they face the Houston Astros on Tuesday afternoon. Both managers have said Game 1 will be a bullpen game. Hagen Smith will get the ball first for the Southsiders. And the Blackhawks are on the road in Las Vegas to begin the regular season against the Golden Knights. Puck drop isn't until 9 p.m. That's a look at sports at 16 and 46 minutes past each hour. It's 9:48. Traffic and weather together on the 8th. Here's Abby Ryan.
12: Due south of Lakeshore Drive, quiet for now. It's a little tight approaching the light in Chicago. Also, Columbus Drive, pretty stinky. North and south between Balbo and Roosevelt. Keep that in mind. If you're on the rest of the roads, the inbound side of the Kennedy, O'Hare into downtown, a 15-minute ride, 15 back out. Eisenhower, 31 minutes to and from I-90. The Jane Addams Tollway to the Jane Bird Interchange in your Stevenson. It is a 25-minute ride between 355 and DuSable Lakeshore Drive. Dan Ryan, I-57, Bishop Ford, 394, I-80, all quiet. If you're on the Indiana Toll Road, heavy approaching State Road 49. And this because all lanes are blocked with a semi that involved in a crash several hours ago. The right lane still gets by as they offload the semi. Next report, 9:58, News Radio 105.9 WBBM.
0: The AccuWeather forecast tonight, mainly clear with patchy fog late, a low of 53 tomorrow, areas of fog to start, otherwise sunshine fading behind increasing clouds, yet it will be warm with a high of 77, the average high is 70. Tomorrow night, mostly cloudy, a low of 62. Wednesday, cloudy and warm with occasional rain in the afternoon, a high of 73. Thursday, overcast with rain, some of which could be heavy enough to cause ponding on streets and highways, a high of 72. Then Friday, perhaps a bit of rain and drizzle to start. Clouds giving away to some sunshine, cooling off some. On Friday, a high of only 64. Right now, at O'Hare, 63. Aurora, 59. Waukegan, 55. Wheeling, 59. Along the lakefront, 61 degrees. WBBM News Time, 9:50.
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0: This will be a memorable week for Chicago sports fans.
3: Monday Night Football, the Cubs and White Sox are in the postseason, and the Bulls and Blackhawks are preparing for their seasons. Mark Gannis of Sports Corp Limited tells the Noon Business Hour that this week Chicago will live up to its reputation as a passionate sports town. Bars and restaurants will cash in.
4: What you're going to find now is with the White Sox starting at like 4 in the afternoon, the Cubs starting in the evening, the sports bars and sports restaurants are going to be jam-packed from the mid-afternoon till the wee hours of the morning. And that's exciting. That's great for business.
3: The Cubs and Sox were last in the playoffs in 2020, but that was the COVID year. It's the last time the White Sox and Cubs played postseason games together in front of fans. Was 2008. 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
0: An AI-driven cybersecurity firm is quietly making plans to open up space in the West Loop.
5: Horizon 3 is subletting more than 40,000 square feet in Fulton Market on North Green Street. Cranes reports it's a tech firm that uses AI to help clients beef up cybersecurity. Cranes reports several tech companies have been opening new offices or expanding space in Chicago. Horizon 3 hasn't yet announced what its Chicago plans are, but there are nearly a dozen Chicago-based job listings on its website. Cisco Cotto, News Radio 105.9 WBBM.
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27: Iranian officials are pessimistic about reaching a deal to end the war with the U.S. and reopen the Strait of Hormuz before November's midterm elections, saying they don't trust the Trump administration to abide by the terms of any agreed-upon deal. Well, that impacted Wall Street today, sending all the major averages two-thirds to 1% lower. The Dow down 347 points, the Nasdaq lower by 248, and the S&P lost 60. Oil was flat at $92.40 a barrel, even as that damaged east-west pipeline in Saudi Arabia is now working at half capacity. Chipmaker AMD spending $8.2 billion to acquire the AI software startup World Labs. President Trump today announcing a $15 billion steel plant will be built in Iowa, operational in the year 2030. And a new YouGov survey found the most popular grocery store chain for baby boomers is Trader Joe's because of the helpful staff. And it's less dependent on technology. No rewards app, no online coupons. I'm Bloomberg's Tom Busby on News Radio 105.9 WBBM.
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28: You must remember this presents The Bisexuals. 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
0: It's 9:58. Traffic and weather together on the 8's. Here's Abby Ryan.
12: Columbus Drive is tight both ways between Roosevelt and Balbo. DuSable Lakeshore Drive looks a little decent. Slowing as you approach Roosevelt Road on the southbound side near Soldier Field. Things are still looking pretty good. If you're on the inner outbound or north or southbound side of DuSable Lakeshore Drive, tight both ways approaching the light at Chicago. Edens, Kennedy, Eisenhower, Stevenson doing well. Dan Ryan, I-57 and the Bishop Ford are fine. If you're on eastbound Indiana Toll Road, approaching State Road 49, still a heavy delay about a mile before with the lanes blocked, just the right shoulder squeezing past a crash involving a semi being offloaded. Next report, 10:08, News Radio 105.9 WBBM.
0: The AccuWeather forecast tonight, mainly clear with patchy fog late, a low of 53 tomorrow. Areas of fog to start the day, otherwise sunshine fading behind increasing clouds and warm with a high of 77.
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0: Coming up in the next half hour on News Radio WBBM, police allegedly shot and injured a dog on the west side on Monday. There's a new proposal for parking meters around Chicago. Plus, President Trump vows to win the war in Iran. More on that coming up from ABC News. WBBM Sports, the Bears lead the Eagles 27-7 in the fourth quarter at Soldier Field. WBBM Business, a down day to start the week for the U.S. markets. AccuWeather says tonight mainly clear with patchy fog late, a low of 53. Right now at O'Hare, 63 along the lakefront, 61 degrees. It's 10 o'clock.
18: From ABC News, I'm Stephanie Officer. Over the weekend, President Trump rejected a proposal from Iran that would reopen the Strait of Hormuz. Oil is still high today. The markets are in the red. There are also no plans for Iran and the U.S. to negotiate, although Trump continues claiming the Iranians want to strike a deal. The president also continues claiming the U.S. will ultimately win the war.
19: Iran will never have a nuclear weapon. That's a very big thing. Because if you want to see turmoil and a travesty, let them take out a city with a nuclear weapon. I'm not only talking about Israel and big parts of the Middle East, but let them hit us with a nuclear weapon. For all those stupid people that think it's okay, I deal with them, and they are crazy. There's no question about it. They are very crazy people. I tell them that all the time. I said, you're crazy, man.
1: The new Supreme Court term begins with arguments in a major climate case. Only 8 justices will decide it.
2: Some state and local governments say they should be able to sue energy companies over the effects caused by climate change and greenhouse gas emissions. Those companies claim that the suits are preempted by the federal Clean Air Act. The Supreme Court will decide the case this term, but Justice Samuel Alito will not take part. He's recused himself without giving a reason why. He's faced calls to step aside because he holds stock in energy companies, although he does not own shares of the two companies here, Exxon and Suncor. Brian Clark, ABC News.
1: The Senate tonight passed the Protect College Sports Act by a vote of 77-22. The legislation establishes a federal framework for college athletics and creates one set system instead of different state rules. It creates guidelines on how athletes can earn money from their name, image, and likeness, and caps the amount of money schools can directly share with their athletes. Athletes can transfer to another school once without losing a year of eligibility, and the bill also gives colleges the collective ability to negotiate broadcasting agreements. You're listening to ABC News.
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1: He was called the Calypso King of the World, and his family confirmed Slinger Francisco, known on stage as Mighty Sparrow, has died. Francisco recorded hundreds of songs, including this 1956 hit, Gene and Dinah. In a career that spanned 6 decades, he performed in several countries around the globe, including at the most famous venues, like New York City's Madison Square Garden. Francisco was 91 years old. Do you need help shopping for the holidays?
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21: What we're finding is that consumers trust the results they're getting from the AI platforms and are very confident and satisfied with those results.
20: Vivek Pandya, lead insights analyst for Adobe, says AI traffic to U.S. retail sites this holiday season is expected to rise to 130% year on year. Many AI companies offer tools aimed at helping people compare prices, find discounts, or get gift ideas. Mike Dubosky, ABC News.
1: California will ban the sale of single-use battery-powered vapes to fight plastic pollution under a law signed by Governor Gavin Newsom. After a series of health scares, Carlos Santana is returning to the stage.
22: Got a black magic woman.
1: The legendary guitarist is extending his Las Vegas residency into 2027 at the House of Blues inside Mandalay Bay Resort and Casino. Tickets go on sale Friday. I'm Stephanie Officer, ABC News.
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0: It's 5 minutes past the hour. Hello, I'm Roger Plummer. Thank you so much for joining us. AccuWeather says for Tuesday, areas of fog to start, otherwise sunshine fading behind increasing clouds and warm with a high of 77. Tuesday night, mostly cloudy, a low of 62. We'll check the AccuWeather 5-day forecast in 10 minutes, but first, our top local story on News Radio WBBM. Chicago police shot a dog on the west side on Monday morning. WBBM's Carolina Garibay reports.
1: The Chicago Police Department says two officers were responding to a call about a domestic disturbance near Douglas and Homan in the Lawndale neighborhood. When CPD arrived, a pit bull allegedly charged at the officers. One of the cops responded by shooting the dog, which was eventually transported to get medical attention. The officers reportedly sustained minor injuries. An investigation is underway. Carolina Garibay, News Radio 105.9 WBBM.
0: The company that wants to take over Chicago's parking meter contract says it's eliminated one potential reason for aldermen to reject the deal.
2: When the private equity firm called Stone Peak Partners first bid more than $2.5 billion to buy the rest of the city's parking meter contract, some aldermen, including Lenny Monahoppenworth from the North Side, called attention to Stone Peak's ownership of the Omni Air Charter Company, which handles, among other things, deportation flights for the Department of Homeland Security.
3: I have a problem with our government punishing their own people.
2: Now executives say Stone Peak has agreed to sell Omni Air to another company.

0: We don't know how much they sold it for, but the announcement came one day before City Council is set to approve the meter sale in exchange for a $75 million transaction fee. The sale make it easier for you?
1: I mean, all of it matters.
0: Aldermen have until Wednesday to approve the sale. We're at City Hall. Jeff Buckles, News Radio 105.9 WBBM.
2: Immigrant advocates say a new federal policy that could prevent immigrants from becoming permanent residents if they receive public assistance is bad for families and the community.
3: The Trump administration's new public charge regulation puts green card applications at risk for those applicants who are using health and social services programs, things like SNAP benefits and Medicaid. Adriana Cadena is executive director of the Protecting Immigrant Families Coalition.
4: It squeezes families into a situation where they have to decide whether they can get the help that their family needs or if they want to be able to proceed or have an opportunity to apply for a green card.
3: Edith Avila Hesser is with the Coalition for Immigrant and Refugee Rights.
5: All Illinoisans, citizens and non-citizens, are impacted. We also know that this new public charge rule is yet another strategy to cause panic and fear among immigrant communities.
3: 22 states, including Illinois, are suing the Trump administration to block the public charge rule. Terry Keschner, News Radio 105.9 WBBM.
2: It's 8 minutes past the hour. We have traffic and weather together on the 8s. Here's Abby Ryan.
6: Right now, Roger. If you're on Columbus Drive near Soldier Field and through Grant Park, we have hefty delays north and southbound from Ida B. Wells on down south to Roosevelt Road northbound. From Roosevelt Road on up to Columbus and DuSable Shore Drive southbound at Roosevelt Road starting to build a little bit. We also have, it looks like, a bunch of vehicles starting to pool right around 18th Street on DuSable Lakeshore Drive. If you're on the north or southbound side near Chicago Avenue, north of the Chicago River, that is tight too, especially northbound. Other than that, the Edens, Kennedy, Eisenhower, and Stevenson are doing well. I-57, the Dan Ryan, Bishop Ward, clear for now. Route 394 is okay. I-82, tollways are great. If you're in the Indiana toll road, though, that is still slow. Approaching State Road 49 on the eastbound side, a semi crash from much earlier, several hours ago, still blocking all lanes. The right shoulder gets by as they offload this semi-truck. Next report, 1018 News Radio 105.9 WBBM.
2: The AccuWeather forecast tonight, mainly clear with patchy fog late, a low of 53. Tomorrow, areas of fog to start the day, otherwise sunshine fading behind increasing clouds and warm, a high of 77. Tomorrow night, mostly cloudy, a low of 62. And Wednesday, cloudy and warm with occasional rain in the afternoon, a high of 73. Right now at O'Hare, 63, Wheeling 59, along the lakefront, 61 degrees. WBBM News Time, 1010.
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8: When you breathe well, you live better. The passion around what we do at Advent is premised on the fact that outside of Advent's four walls, most people don't have access to these simple solutions. So most people, in order to get better, have to go through surgeries in an operating room, have to use machines that they don't want to use. And at Advent, we've decided it doesn't need to be like that. And it's what you deserve.
2: It's 11 minutes past the hour. Chicago police are investigating dozens of burglaries and aggravated assaults on the near South Side. In each incident, 2 to 4 suspects damaged cars parked on the street or in a non-residential parking garage. And in some cases, they confronted victims or took items from within the vehicles. Since the beginning of September, officers say there's been nearly 40 such cases. The latest one happened on Monday near Michigan and Cermak. Anyone with information is encouraged to contact the Chicago Police Department. A South Suburban police officer is off the streets

0: while the village investigates a confrontation caught on video outside a home in Calumet City.
1: You tried to kill me!
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2: The man later claimed on Facebook that the encounter began after the officer accused him of speeding.
1: He shot his gun till my dog came up!
2: Dalton has not released its account of what led up to the confrontation, but says the officer has been placed on administrative leave while it conducts what the village calls a full and thorough investigation. Sarah Herrera, News Radio 105.9 WBBM.
0: It's the fastest growing neurological disease, outpacing Alzheimer's. This weekend, hundreds of people will be walking through Lincoln Park in hopes of a cure in our lifetime.
3: There are 1.1 million people living with Parkinson's disease in the United States.
4: But we expect that number to hit 1.2 before 2030. So the incidence has increased dramatically.
3: Carrie McKeough with the Midwest chapter of the Parkinson's Foundation says, while there is no cure, more and more people are living and thriving with the disease.
4: There are really good medications out there, and we deep brain stimulation. There's a lot of investigation on the gut-brain connections, having a healthy diet to slowing the progression of the disease. So you can start with the exercise protocol.
3: Moving Day is this Sunday in Lincoln Park in Chicago. The walk raises money for research and awareness.
4: Our mission is to improve the lives of people living with PD, but our goal is to have a world where there is no PD.
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6: What if the thing you're listening to right now never got interrupted? What if it could play uninterrupted from room to room on Sonos? What if you start with two Sonos speakers just to see how it feels? What if you really like how it feels and you become a Sonos person who can't stop saying to their friends, what if you start with two Sonos speakers just to see how it feels? Because it's not magic, but it's not not magic.
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0: It's past the hour. 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Here's meteorologist LaTroy Thornton.
14: A clear sky will help the development of some areas of fog overnight, with a low dropping to 53. And that fog eventually gives way to sunshine on Tuesday, but the sun eventually gives way to clouds. It's a warm day still with a high of 77, and that leads into a warmer Tuesday night as well, especially with more clouds around. The low only drops to 62, and then the long dry stretch ends on Wednesday, especially by the afternoon hours when some rain returns. It's a cloudy and warm middle of the week with a high of 73, and it stays wet through Thursday. Those clouds remain in place with rain that could be heavy enough at times to lead to ponding on streets and highways with a high of 72 for Thursday, and some rain or drizzle may even linger into Friday. Otherwise, clouds break for some sunshine and a cooler end to the work week, high 64. I'm AccuWeather meteorologist LaTroy Thornton.

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1: They just get it away, and Keenum is in. Touchdown, Chicago.
0: That audio courtesy of ESPN in his first regular season appearance in nearly 3 years, 38-year-old third-string quarterback Case Keenum led the Bears to a 27-7 win over the Eagles. Keenum threw for 247 yards, two touchdowns, and called his own number for a rushing touchdown. After three straight 100-loss seasons, the White Sox find themselves playing baseball in October for the first time since 2021.
2: The wild card round task is tough, Will Venable. Take 2 of 3 in Houston, where your White Sox lost 3 of 4 less than a month ago.
3: We're going to have to find a way. I think it starts with, you know, our pitching and trying to get some outs, especially early. And then we're going to have to find ways to score. And I think that we're in a better spot to do both of those things than we were the last time. But, you know, we'll see. Astros are a really good team.
2: The Sox scored 5 runs in the game they won at Houston and 5 runs total in the other 3 games of that series. On the mound, both teams are expected to go with a bullpen game in Tuesday's opener, and Venable says for his side, that means a true bullpen game, not the opener bulk man pattern he's used so many times this season. Covering the White Sox, Rick Gregg, News Radio 105.9 WBBM.
0: First pitch for the White Sox and Astros is at 4 p.m. on Tuesday. And the Cubs play at 9 p.m. against the Padres in game one of their wild card series. You can hear that game on 104.3 The Score. That's a look at sports at 16 and 46 minutes past each hour. It's coming up on 18 minutes past the hour with traffic and weather together on the 8s and a minute for kids. 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Here's Abby Ryan.
4: A lot of celebration going on near Soldier Field and a lot of traffic starting to build, especially Columbus Drive. Stacked both ways between Roosevelt and Ida B. Wells. 18th Street near Michigan also tightening. Now, DeSable Lakeshore Drive southbound, northbound, southbound heavy approaching Roosevelt Road. Slow spots around 18th both ways, and that traffic will build rather quickly in the next 15 minutes or so. The Edens 15 in, 15 out. Edensburg looks great. Kennedy's okay. Inbound passing the Wintrust mural at North Avenue. Eisenhower doing well. If you're on the outbound side of the Stevenson as you approach the Dan Ryan ramps, watch out for delays. So far, the Dan Ryan itself okay. I-57, Bishop Ford, 394, I-80 all doing well. If you're in Northwest Indiana, we still have delays on the Indiana Toll Road eastbound. It is slow approaching State Road 49. There was a semi at State Road 49 involved in a crash. All lanes were blocked. The right shoulder, the only thing getting by. Last check, they were still trying to offload that truck. It's been there for hours. 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
0: The AccuWeather forecast tonight, mainly clear with patchy fog late, a low of 53. Tomorrow, areas of fog to start the day, otherwise sunshine fading behind increasing clouds and warm, a high of 77. Right now at O'Hare, 63 along the lakefront, 61 degrees. It's 20 minutes past the hour. Our top story this hour, a prosecutor has reopened an investigation into a rape allegation that involves a fraternity at Cornell University. We'll have much more on this story coming up at 31 minutes past the hour.
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0: Coming up on Bloomberg Business, the Trump administration introduces new fuel economy standards. 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
0: It's 23 minutes past the hour from Bloomberg Business. Here's Tom Busby.
9: The Trump administration today releasing new fuel economy standards, rolling back years of anti-pollution requirements for gas-powered cars and trucks, ending a mandate that the Department of Transportation says forced U.S. automakers to produce more expensive EVs that a lot of Americans didn't want. Wall Street on edge today because of the standoff between the U.S. and Iran, with officials in Tehran saying no deal to end the war and reopen the Strait of Hormuz looks likely to happen before November's midterm elections. And at the closing bell, all the major averages down 0.2%, with the Dow falling 347 points, the Nasdaq down 248, the S&P lower by 60, and oil was flat today, close to $92.60 a barrel. And now it still has to be approved by the NHL, but hockey's New York Islanders, the latest major sports franchise to sell roughly 15% of its team to a handful of private investors, giving the team a $3 billion valuation. I'm Bloomberg's Tom Busby on News Radio 105.9 WBBM.
0: This may be the best week of the year to buy a home. That's according to a new Realtor.com report that says shoppers can find up to 32% more homes for sale than at the start of the year. The real estate website also finds that there's also less competition than in spring and summer. However, mortgage rates still remain near 7%, which could sideline many buyers. Coming up, the latest in traffic and weather. It's 25 minutes past the hour.
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0: 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Sonos lets you listen seamlessly from room to room. Same great sound, expertly tuned, astonishingly clear. It's not magic, but it's not not magic.
1: It's 28 minutes past the hour. 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Here's Abby Ryan.
2: Well, we have delays along DuSable Lakeshore Drive following the Bears win northbound from 18th on up through Balbo. Southbound, heavy from Jackson to Balbo. It's also tight approaching Roosevelt Road. And again, from 18th Street, getting onto the outbound Stevenson, Columbus Drive, pretty messy both ways. Between southbound from Ida B. Wells on down to Roosevelt Road, northbound past Roosevelt Road on up to Balbo. 18th and Michigan delays there to the outbound side of the Stevenson, tight from State Street getting onto the inbound and outbound Dan Ryan ramp. So add about 5 minutes extra on your travel time headed out to I-355. It's about a 30-minute ride right now. So far, the outbound side of the Kennedy, you've got delays from Lake Street up to the Hubbard Street Tunnel. That's it. Inbound looks pretty decent. If you're on the Eisenhower Expressway, no problems to report. Northbound on the Tri-State Tollway as you approach North Avenue, watch out for a tight delay. The Stevenson on the inbound side, okay. Dan Ryan, I-57, Bishop Ford, decent. And if you're on the Indiana Toll Road, we still have this delay involving a semi blocking all lanes being offloaded. It's right at State Road 49. Next report, 1038 News Radio 105.9 WBBM.
1: The AccuWeather forecast tonight, mainly clear with patchy fog late, a low of 53. Tomorrow, areas of fog to start, otherwise sunshine fading behind increasing clouds and warm, a high of 77. Right now at O'Hare, 63, along the lakefront, 61 degrees. WBBM News Time, 1029.
3: You must remember this presents The Bisexuals. Libby Holman was a sexually fluid blues singer who became famous in the 1920s, and then infamous when she was indicted for her husband's murder. 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Also featuring Elizabeth Taylor, Josephine Baker, drugs, orgies, and, of course, movies. 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
1: It's 30 minutes past the hour. Hello, I'm Roger Plummer. Thank you so much for tuning in. These are the top stories on News Radio WBBM. A criminal investigation is reopened into an alleged gang rape incident at Cornell University from 2 years ago. A Chicago police officer is the subject of a misconduct investigation.
5: This is Carolina Garibe. Police in Indiana lead a high-intensity operation to crack down on crime and aggressive driving.
1: Plus, Chicago was buzzing with excitement ahead of the Bears' win against the Eagles on Monday night. WBBM Sports, the Bears defeat the Eagles 27-7 at Soldier Field. WBBM Business, the Dow Jones dropped 347 points. The NASDAQ moved down 248 points, and the S&P 500 finished down 60 points. AccuWeather says for Tuesday, areas of fog to start the day, otherwise sunshine fading behind increasing clouds and warm, a high of 77. Tuesday night, mostly cloudy skies, a low of 62. WBBM News Time, 31 minutes past the hour. The district attorney has reopened a probe into a Cornell gang rape allegation after the accuser files a lawsuit. Here's AP correspondent Julie Walker.
6: A New York prosecutor reopens an investigation into gang rape allegations at a Cornell University fraternity in response to a civil lawsuit filed in September by a woman who says she was sexually abused and drugged 2 years ago by seven students. The Tompkins County DA says his office will present evidence to a grand jury. The woman ID'd as Jane Doe says she was gang raped at the Chi Phi fraternity house on Cornell's campus in October of 2024 after being pressured into snorting ketamine, smoking marijuana, and drinking alcohol. At the time, she went to campus police, but the DA says she did not make any claims of being gang raped or drugged. Cornell said it expelled some students, suspended others, and closed the fraternity. I'm Julie Walker.
1: More than 5 years after a Chicago police officer

0: officer opened fire on a man running from police, the case could finally lead to his firing.
1: Lieutenant Mike Keeney fired three shots at the armed suspect on the 606 trail back in 2021. None of the shots fired hit the man, who police said was armed and wanted for burglary and carjacking. COPA now says body camera video shows the suspect was running away and climbing a fence when Keeney fired, meaning he was not an immediate threat. Former police superintendent David Brown disagreed with COPA and said the shooting was justified, but a police board member has now ruled the case should move forward, putting Keeney's job in jeopardy. Sarah Herrera, News Radio 105.9 WBBM.
0: More than 60 people were arrested as part of a crackdown on aggressive driving and crime in Northwest Indiana.
2: Operation Bash involved Indiana State Police conducting a high-intensity enforcement project addressing violent crime and aggressive driving. 62 people were arrested and 989 citations were issued. Seven of the individuals arrested had significant criminal history, including violent felonies. The operation took place between September 22nd through the 24th. It was named in honor of four troopers who were shot while on the job this summer. Carolina Garibbe, News Radio 105.9 WBBM.
0: Bears fans were given a beautiful night with a 27-7 victory against the Eagles at Soldier Field, and fans were having fun even before kickoff.
3: Bears fans were prowling all over downtown for the game, and Eagles fans were also swarming the area.
4: We're from Los Angeles, but we've traveled to 10 different stadiums for the Eagles.
5: This is our 10th. Stadium. So we're on a mission to go to all the stadiums.
3: We bumped into Delano Hankins and Kamaria Hankins, decked out in Eagles jerseys, with their six-month-old son already going to his second game. They said Bears fans are nice, and that a Bears fan named Frank walked by.
6: You're going to be so disappointed, and you got the most beautiful baby in the whole world. Can I buy him a bear outfit?
7: No!
3: See, we can all get along, right?
6: We can all get along.
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0: The five men arrested near a U.S.-run airbase in England are out on bail as detectives continue an investigation.
8: Five men arrested near a U.S.-run airbase in England are now out on bail. The men were brought in on explosives and terror charges near a base American bombers have used for decades of Mideast fights, including Iran. British Defense Secretary Wes Streeting says the men have been freed for now, but remain under investigation.
9: We're keeping all lines of inquiry open,
8: including the possibility they were working for a foreign state. Iran denies being involved. Here at the White House, President Trump says Tehran might be, but would not elaborate.
10: I'd rather not. I mean, I know the answer. I can be very specific, but I'd rather not say it. But I would not have released them.
8: Sagar Meghani at the White House.
0: Coming up, the latest in traffic and weather and Stardate. It's 35 minutes past the hour.
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0: Thank you to our listeners for the following gasoline prices. 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And in River Woods, the Thorntons on Milwaukee and Deerfield is selling gas for $4.54 per gallon. If you see a low gasoline price, please give us a call at 312-409-GASS. That's 312-409-4277. It's 38 minutes past the hour. Traffic and weather together on the 8s. Here's Abby Ryan.
16: Right now, we do have delays on the outbound side of the Stevenson, and that is off of DuSable Lakeshore Drive, which is messy as well. Northbound from 18th Street all the way up through Monroe. If you're on the southbound side, tight from Jackson down to Balboa, and then you've got delays from Roosevelt on down through to I-55. Columbus Drive is also very messy both ways through the Grant Park area, especially between Roosevelt and Jackson. Southbound from Ida B. Wells on down to Roosevelt Road. Michigan is also building around Roosevelt and around 18th Street. That's been happening for a while. If you're on the outbound side of the Stevenson, delayed, definitely right off of DuSable Lakeshore Drive, getting onto the northbound ramp to the Dan Ryan, the Wisconsin exit, or the Indiana exit on the southbound side. So watch out for that as well. A 31-minute ride out to 355 on DuSable Lakeshore Drive, off of DuSable Lakeshore Drive. 23 from the Tri-State and 14 headed out to Cicero on the outbound side of the Stevenson. If you're on the outbound Kennedy, watch out for a crash there. It is just before the Hubbard Street Tunnel right at Fulton Market, so just past Lake Street. That is in the right lane. If you're on the outbound side, very heavy from the Jane Byrne Interchange to the Hubbard Street Tunnel with that crash. Give yourself a travel time right now of 20 to Montrose, 26 to the airport, but it is building really quickly. 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
17: WBBM AccuWeather, a mainly clear overnight allows for the development of some patchy fog with a low of 53. And once that fog clears on Tuesday, sun gives way to clouds as the day wears on, although it stays warm with a high of 77, followed by a rather cloudy but still dry Tuesday night and a low of 62. I'm AccuWeather meteorologist LaTroy Thornton.
0: Right now at O'Hare, 63, Rockford, 59, Waukegan, 55, along the lakefront, 61 degrees. It's 40 minutes past the hour. Here's Stardate.
18: To modernize, the stars of Sagittarius form the outline of a teapot. But in Greek mythology, the constellation was far more extensive. It represented a centaur, half man, half horse, holding a bow and arrow. And the brightest star in the constellation plays a role in both of those pictures. Caos Australis is at the lower right corner of the teapot. It also represents the southern end of the bow. In fact, that's the meaning of its name. It's actually a binary, two stars in a wide orbit around one another. One of the stars is like the sun, but from the system's distance of about 145 light years, it's much too faint to see with the eye alone. The star we can see is much bigger and heavier than the Sun, and about 500 times brighter. And it spins in a hurry, once every 1.6 days, compared to almost 4 weeks for the Sun. If it were spinning just a little faster, it would rip itself apart. In fact, it's closer to that self-destruct point than any other star yet seen. As a result of its rotation, the star is squashed. It's about a third wider through the equator than the poles. And because they're closer to the star's core, the poles are thousands of degrees hotter than the equator. Astronomers can't explain the star's high-speed rotation. The star could be siphoning gas from a much closer companion that's hidden from view, spinning up the tip of the archer's bow. Stardate is a production of the University of Texas.

0: Fox's McDonald Observatory. I'm Billy Henry.
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2: 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The Gridiron Report, with reporting from Josh Liss and Rick Gray. 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
1: A deaf dog that was given up to a shelter as a puppy is now preparing to deploy with the Michigan National Guard. Axel was surrendered by his original owners after they discovered his condition, but a religious affairs specialist in the Guard saw his potential as a ministry dog and adopted him. Axel has been trained using a system based on American Sign Language and knows more than 50 commands. He will work alongside his owner to support soldiers during counseling. It's 46 minutes past the hour. Time for WBBM Sports. Third string quarterback Case Keenum led the Bears to a 27-7 victory over the Eagles on Monday Night Football. Keenum was impressive, throwing for 247 yards and two touchdowns. Keenum also became the oldest player in Bears history with a rushing touchdown. He's 38 years old. It was his first rushing touchdown in 7 years. Both Chicago baseball teams will hit the field when the MLB wildcard gets underway on Tuesday. The White Sox are in Houston to face the Astros. It will be a bullpen game for both squads. No traditional starters are expected. First pitch is at 4 p.m. The Cubs and Padres are the last of four wildcard games on Tuesday. Matthew Boyd will get the nod for the Northsiders. First pitch is at 9 p.m. You can hear that game on 104.3 The Score. A new era of Chicago Bulls basketball is beginning to take shape. WBBM's Rick Gregg has more.
11: There's a clear goal.
14: We want to win. And I want everybody to know that very clearly. We want to win, and we want to win a championship. But we know it's just going to take discipline and patience.
11: Which is new Bulls GM Bryson Graham's way of saying don't expect much of that winning this season. Instead, enjoy the nights when Caleb Wilson looks every bit the fourth overall pick. And dream.
14: This foundation is being laid brick by brick to bring a championship back to the city of Chicago. And raising that banner keeps me up at night.
11: He'll lean on Wilson, on vets like Josh Giddey and Matas Buzelas, and on new coach Tiago Splitter to at least put forth a competitive team every night, something Matas insisted would be the case on Media Day at the United Center. Covering the Bulls, Rick Gregg, News Radio 105.9 WBBM.
1: That's a look at sports at 16 and 46 minutes past the hour. It's coming up on 48 minutes past the hour. Traffic and weather together on the 8th. Probably some happy people leaving Soldier Field, Abby Ryan.
15: A little too happy. Let's not crash now. We want to get home in one piece, right? Kennedy on the outbound side. Heavy from the Jane Byrne interchange to Ohio. Crash with injuries. Three right lanes are blocked for now. There's a motorcycle involved in this. Just one IDOT person available on the scene. They need some backup. Once that is happening, they're going to move over to the two left lanes and switch it around. So for now, the three right are blocked. 25 and building on the outbound side of the Kennedy to Montrose, 30 out to the airport. Also, southbound DuSable Lakeshore Drive at 31st. Reports of a crash involving possibly police and IDOT. So let's keep that in mind, too. If you're on DuSable Lakeshore Drive near Soldier Field, northbound, you've got delays from 18th all the way up through the Ida B. Wells area. Then you've got delays from Navy Pier up to the Light at Chicago. Southbound, tight approaching the Light at Chicago. And then you've got some slowdowns about Roosevelt Road. Right after that, from Soldier Field all the way down to the Stevenson at I-55, Columbus Drive is messy, the Michigan Avenue messy, Michigan around 18th Street tight, 31st south of DuSable Lakeshore Drive, that is very tight as well. The outbound side of the Stevenson, you've got heavy delays right out of the gate, right off of DuSable Lakeshore Drive, getting onto the north and southbound Dan Ryan ramps, and that is the Indiana and Wisconsin exits to the inbound and outbound side of the Dan Ryan. Inbound Dan Ryan heavy before Roosevelt up through the Kennedy because of this crash right at the Hubbard Street Tunnel involving a motorcycle. Next report, 1058, News Radio 105.9 WBBM.
1: The AccuWeather forecast tonight, mainly clear with patchy fog late, a low of 53. Tomorrow, areas of fog to start the day. Otherwise, sunshine fading behind increasing clouds and warm, a high of 77. Right now at O'Hare, 63 along the lakefront, 61 degrees. It's 50 minutes past the hour. Walking in the loop is more dangerous than other areas of the city, according to a new report on pedestrian crashes.
16: Looking at city crash data, a personal injury law firm found a 35% increase in pedestrian crashes between 2021 and last year. Not surprisingly, the Loop was the busiest area with 129 crashes involving 134 pedestrians. Mark Carno and Associates tracked 33 crashes along State Street alone. There were 70 crashes involving pedestrians in the first 4 months of this year. The next busiest areas were the South Loop, West Loop, Mag Mile, and River North. The first area outside of downtown was 87th and the Dan Ryan, which saw more people die as a result of those crashes. Nancy Hardy, News Radio 105.9 WBBM.
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21: Problems for America's biggest plane maker. FAA certification for Boeing's long-delayed 737 MAX 10 jet will be delayed further over a new software issue that could cause the automated navigation system to fail during certain landing situations. This comes just as Boeing was about to start deliveries of those aircraft, and that sent shares down 7%, and that weighed on Wall Street, along with waning hopes for some kind of deal to reopen the Strait of Hormuz and end the war with Iran anytime soon. With that, the Dow today down 347 points, the NASDAQ down 248, the S&P lower by 60. Oil was flat. It closed at $92.60 a barrel. SpaceX launching an unmanned Starship rocket on its first ever orbital test flight. That could pave the way to start regular launches to place Starlink satellites in space. And more than 70 motorcycles belonging to the piano man, Billy Joel, will hit the auction block at Christie's in New York in November. I'm Bloomberg's Tom Busby on News Radio 105.9 WBBM.
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4: It's 10:58. Traffic and weather together on the 8. Here's Abby Ryan.
5: Oh, right now, do you stop a Lakeshore Drive southbound? Still stinks, and that is from 18th down to the Stevenson. Northbound from 18th up to Roosevelt Road. We also have heavy delays northbound Usaba Lakeshore Drive as you approach Navy Pier up to the Light of Chicago. Southbound of the Light of Chicago. And then you've got delays from 18th Street on to the Stevenson, Columbus, 18th, Roosevelt Road, Michigan Avenue. All still pretty tight. The outbound side of the Stevenson, that is hefty. From the Dusable Lakeshore Drive, getting onto the Ryan ramps, the inbound Ryan, 20-minute ride from 18th on into the Jane Byrne interchange because of a crash. On the outbound side of the Kennedy involving a motorcycle, it was blocking the left lane of the Hubbard Street Tunnel. They have just moved the patient via ambulance and are going to open up that lane rather quickly. 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
4: The AccuWeather forecast tonight, mainly clear with patchy fog late, a low of 53. Tomorrow, areas of fog to start, otherwise sunshine fading behind increasing clouds and warm, a low of 70, a high of 77.
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6: A potential obstacle to the Chicago parking meter sale is apparently gone. I'm political editor Jeff Buckles at City Hall with the agreement and the reaction.
4: Plus, an attorney for one of the Cornell frat students accused of gang rape in a lawsuit says he will be exonerated. More on that coming up from ABC News. Right now at O'Hare, clear sky, 63 degrees. It's 11 o'clock.
7: From ABC News, I'm Stephanie Officer. The district attorney in Tompkins County, New York, is looking closely at an alleged gang rape lawsuit brought against Cornell University and seven members of a campus fraternity. Now, almost 2 years after the alleged incident, there could be criminal charges. ABC's Aaron Katursky.
8: The young woman's lawyer citing vulgar Snapchat messages among the brothers that he claims invite other members to join the alleged assault.
9: That group chat tells you it happened. That's all you need to know. That's the smoking gun.
8: Saying free expletive, like you can walk in and whip it out. The woman's lawyer told us he only has those messages because one of the fraternity brothers shared them with Jane Doe.
9: An anonymous fraternity member who was asleep at the time, the next day received this group chat, was horrified, and anonymously shared it with Ms. Doe.
7: The Chi Phi chapter remains barred from campus. As the Department of Transportation made its pitch for billions in funding to upgrade the nation's aging air traffic control system, FAA Administrator Brian Bedford was put on the spot about Boeing's latest glitch, found in the 737 Boeing MAX 10's landing program. Bedford said the glitch surfaced during an upgrade.
10: The Boeing software that we're talking about is version 13, meaning there were previous versions of it that have continued to be modified. We did certify it. It fixed a known bug on the vertical navigation system, unexpectedly introduced a new bug.
7: FAA certification for the line has been delayed. He was called the Calypso King of the World. And his family confirms slinger Francisco, known on stage as Mighty Sparrow, has died. Born in Grenada and raised in Trinidad, Francisco recorded hundreds of songs, including this 1956 hit, Gene and Dinah, in a career that spanned six decades. He performed in several countries around the globe, including at famous venues like New York City's Madison Square Garden. Francisco was 91 years old. You're listening to ABC News.
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7: Pennsylvania reports an additional 13 new measles cases since Friday, bringing the state's total so far this year to 903. The state health department says at least 176 people have been hospitalized and four measles-associated deaths have been reported. Right place, right time. A plane of skydivers, some of which were trained EMTs, saw a small plane crash in a Wisconsin field Sunday and literally jumped to their rescue.
13: Kind of looked at each other and said, I think that plane might have just crashed.
14: John Bechtel was one of the three skydivers who jumped into action.
13: When we arrived, we saw two of the passengers were up and walking around, and there was one passenger who was laying on the ground, clearly had a head wound.
14: First responders arriving just minutes later, three people rushed to area hospitals, a fourth treated at the scene.
7: ABC's Matt Rivers. SpaceX celebrated the launch of the world's largest and most powerful rocket and spacecraft Monday. Starship achieved orbit, launched Starlink satellites, and then splashed down near Hawaii. The test flight is a key step toward commercial missions. Them pert, hoard a man, and to get on. Those are just some of the dozen words and phrases long used in Caribbean nations that the Oxford English Dictionary has now added. Them pert is a Bermudian word used to describe a foolish person. Hoard a man used in Trinidad to describe an unfaithful man. And to get on means to make a scene. Stephanie Officer.
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4: It's 5 minutes past the hour. Hello, I'm Roger Plummer. Thank you very much for listening. AccuWeather says for Tuesday, mostly sunny, warm, and pleasant, a high of 74. Tuesday night, clear skies, and a low of 62. We'll check the AccuWeather 5-day forecast in 10 minutes, but first, our top local story on News Radio, WBBM. Chicago aldermen may be more inclined to vote yes on selling the city's parking meter contract. This after an announcement from the company that wants to buy it. WBBM political editor Jeff Buchholz reports from City Hall.
15: There is a deadline.
6: And Northside Alderwoman Lenny Monahoppenworth says she knows her colleagues worked hard to negotiate a deal approving the sale of the meters to the Stone Peak Partners private equity group by Wednesday's deadline.
15: We as a body have an obligation to move us forward.
6: But some aldermen balked at the deal in the spring because of Stone Peak's ownership of the charter flight company Omni Air, whose clients include the Department of Homeland Security. Now executives say another company has agreed to buy Omni in an announcement made one day before aldermen are set to vote on the sale in exchange for a $75 million transaction fee. You think you're a yes?
15: I won't say that now, but I want to support this deal.
6: We're at City Hall. Jeff Buchholz, News Radio 105.9. 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
4: On Sunday, a family argument turned violent in the city's Greater Grand Crossing neighborhood, and it left one man dead.
16: Chicago police say around 10:40 p.m., officers arrived to 76th and Eberhard and found a 54-year-old man with gunshot wounds to his chest, abdomen, and legs. He was taken to the University of Chicago Medical Center, where he was pronounced dead. Police say they were told by a witness that an argument had erupted. The alleged shooter became hostile toward the victim and asked him to step outside. That's when relatives heard three gunshots. The victim was reportedly the boyfriend of the suspect's sister. Police say the alleged shooter fled the scene. An investigation is ongoing. Carolina Garibay, News Radio 105.9 WBBM.
4: Prosecutors are now detailing what they say happened before a one-year-old was shot in the head on Chicago's southwest side over the weekend.
17: The first story police heard was that a bullet came through the window. Prosecutors now say 38-year-old Davaris Washington fired the gun. Washington had paid for a rideshare to bring his girlfriend and her 18-month-old daughter to his apartment near 64th and Mozart. The toddler fell asleep on the way and was still in the car seat when prosecutors say Washington walked in with a drill in one hand and a Glock equipped with a switch in the other. They say he meant to test the drill but pulled the gun's trigger instead.

0: Three rounds fired, one hitting the toddler in the head. She remains intubated and in critical condition. Washington faces four felony charges and has been ordered held pending trial. Sarah Herrera, News Radio 105.9 WBBM.
1: Chicago police are investigating dozens of burglaries and aggravated assaults on the near South Side. In each incident, two to four suspects damaged cars parked on the street or in a non-residential parking garage, and in some cases, they confronted victims or took items from within the vehicles. Since the beginning of September, officers say there have been nearly 40 such cases. The latest one happened on Sunday near Michigan and Cermak. Anyone with information is encouraged to contact Chicago police. It's 8 minutes past the hour. Traffic and weather together on the 8s as we say good evening to Abby Ryan.
2: Good evening, Roger. If you're on the Indiana Toll Road headed on the westbound side, you're fine. Eastbound still shut down right at State Road 49. It's been this way for hours. A semi crash there. Still just the right shoulder getting by. If you're near DuSable Lakeshore Drive, definitely have Bears traffic. A lot of celebration going on. Northbound, heavy from 18th Street all the way up through Balboa. Stays slow through Grant Park. And then you've got delays from the Navy Pier exit up to the light at Chicago. Southbound, tight approaching the light at Chicago. You've got delays through Grant Park. And then as you get onto the outbound side of the Stevenson from DuSable Lakeshore Drive, that is tight onto the Ryan ramps, both the Wisconsin and also the Indiana ramps. Northbound on the Dan Ryan Expressway, give yourself about 25 minutes. It is tight from 18th up to the Jane Byrne Interchange. Jane Byrne Interchange on up the Kennedy. We've got delays past the Ohio area. That earlier motorcycle crash has been moved out of the way. If you're on the outbound side of the Kennedy, give yourself just about 30 minutes to get out to the airport. You're looking at about 24 to get out to Montrose. Inbound, passing the Wintrust mural at North Avenue, you're good. Northbound side of the Tri-State Tollway, watch out for delays there. It is slow approaching North Avenue. You've got some overnight roadwork till 11:30. Then four left lanes will be blocked until 4 a.m. Full intermittent stops now through 3 a.m. Next reports, 11:18. 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
1: The AccuWeather forecast tonight, mainly clear with patchy fog late. A low of 53. Tomorrow, areas of fog to start the day. Then sunshine fading behind increasing clouds, but warm with a high of 77. Tomorrow night, mostly cloudy, a low of 62. Right now at O'Hare, 61 along the lakefront, 61 degrees, WBBM News Time, 11:10.
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1: Illinois is among nearly two dozen states that are suing the White House over a new public charge regulation. It says immigrants trying to become lawful permanent residents could be rejected if they use public benefits such as Medicaid or food stamps. Maria Marquez is chief operating officer of Esperanza Health Centers.
6: Really, this is a losing situation for all of us as a society. When people don't receive health care or food or housing, they become less able participants in the society in which we all hope to thrive in. Less services become available to people, less healthy people available to work, children not able to get an education. And really, we're talking about long-term impact to everyone in the society, not just to the immigrants.
1: A study from George Washington University says the U.S. could see a $27 billion reduction in economic activity in the first year of the new public charge rule. It took effect this month and applies to immigrants already inside the U.S. who are applying for green cards, including skilled workers and spouses and children of U.S. citizens. Coming up, a look at the AccuWeather 5-day forecast and sports. It's 13 minutes past the hour.
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1: It's 15 minutes past the hour. 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Here's meteorologist LaTroy Thornton.
19: A clear sky will help the development of some areas of fog overnight, with a low dropping to 53, and that fog eventually gives way to sunshine on Tuesday, but the sun eventually gives way to clouds. It's a warm day still with a high of 77, and that leads into a warmer Tuesday night as well, especially with more clouds around. The low only drops to 62, and then the long dry stretch ends on Wednesday, especially by the afternoon hours when some rain returns. It's a cloudy and warm middle of the week with a high of 73, and it stays wet through Thursday. Those clouds remain in place with rain that could be heavy enough at times to lead to ponding on streets and highways with a high of 72 for Thursday, and some rain or drizzle may even linger into Friday. Otherwise, clouds break for some sunshine and a cooler end to the work week, high 64. I'm AccuWeather meteorologist LaTroy Thornton.
1: It's 16 minutes past the hour. Time for WBBM Sports. Well, the Bears handled the Eagles 27-7 at Soldier Field. Quarterback Case Keenum was 24 of 34 passing for 247 yards, two touchdowns, and a rushing touchdown. Dennis Allen's defense forced three turnovers in the form of two interceptions and a fumble. The Bears are home again next week against the New York Jets. Cubs third baseman Alex Bregman, you know, who has fractures in his face, is expected to play in the Cubs' first wildcard game against the Padres on Tuesday. Here's WBBM's Rick Gregg with more.
20: And Alex Bregman figures to be in the lineup, Pete Crow Armstrong.
21: Not to put like a damper on how cool it is that he is coming back after eight facial fractures and whatnot. Like, I'm just not that surprised. Like, he lives for this kind of baseball, so glad he's healthy enough to do what he loves, but in turn, selfishly, I'm pumped that he's going to be in our lineup for these important games.
20: Bregman hit two home runs in the regular season finale. He did take some ground balls at third base during Monday's workout day in San Diego. Whether Bregman plays third or serves as the DH is, of course, up to Craig Counsell. Covering the Cubs, Rick Gregg, News Radio 105.9 WBBM.
1: The Cubs will be the last of four wildcard games on Tuesday. They get underway at 9 p.m. Matthew Boyd is expected to start. You can listen to the Cubs game over on 104.3 The Score. Meanwhile, the White Sox get their first dose of postseason action since 2021 when they face the Houston Astros at 4 p.m. on Tuesday. Both managers have said Game 1 will be a bullpen game. Hagen Smith will get the ball first for the Southsiders. And the Blackhawks are on the road in Las Vegas to begin the regular season against the Golden Knights. Puck drop is not until 9 p.m. That's a look at sports at 16 and 46 minutes past each hour. It's coming up on 18 minutes past the hour with traffic and weather together on the 8s and the Healthy Minute. Right now, the latest on-road conditions. Here's Abby Ryan.
0: The outbound side of the Stevenson slow from Damon to Pulaski. Give yourself 29 minutes to get out to 355. Still tight on the ramp to the outbound. Dan Ryan, if you're on the northbound side of DuSable Lakeshore Drive, it is tight as you approach the Stevenson exit. So far, also tight a little bit as you approach McFetridge. And then on up to Roosevelt Road, we've got delays continuing on up to Monroe. And then you've got heavy delays at the Light of Chicago, southbound tight approaching the Light of Chicago. After that, it is slow through Grant Park with some heavy spots. Roosevelt Road, as you can imagine. And we still have Roosevelt Road pretty dicey. IW Wells outbound Columbus Drive 2. Very heavy delays around Soldier Field on some of those roads, Michigan Avenue, 18th. All included in that. If you're on the southbound side of DuSable Lakeshore Drive, as you approach 31st, watch out for some delays on 31st as well. Other than that, traffic is cleared out of the city for the most part. The outbound side of the Kennedy is still tight in spots from Madison on up to Augusta, Milwaukee, possibly a new crash. But we definitely had a crash earlier at the Hubbard Street Tunnel involving a motorcycle that's been moved out of the way to the accident investigation site. And that man brought to the hospital at Northwestern. If you're on 88, watch out for very big delays. Westbound heavy Naperville to about a mile and a half past it. Overnight roadwork, three right lanes till 5. Eastbound, slow from Winfield to Naperville. Overnight roadwork, three right lanes until 4 a.m. Next report, 1128 News Radio 105.9 WBBM.
1: The AccuWeather forecast. Tonight, mainly clear. Patchy fog late. A low of 53 tomorrow. Areas of fog to start the day. Otherwise, sunshine fading behind increasing clouds. Warm with a high of 77. Right now at O'Hare, 61. Midway, 62. Along the lakefront, 61 degrees. It's 20 minutes past the hour. Our top story this hour, a woman has filed a lawsuit alleging she was raped at a Cornell University fraternity 2 years ago. We'll have much more on this story coming up at 31 minutes past the hour.
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6: Iranian officials are pessimistic about reaching a deal to end the war with the U.S. and reopen the Strait of Hormuz before November's midterm elections, saying they don't trust the Trump administration to abide by the terms of any agreed-upon deal. Well, that impacted Wall Street today, sending all the major averages 0.2% to 1% lower. The Dow down 347 points, the Nasdaq lower by 248, and the S&P lost 60. Oil was flat at $92.40 a barrel, even as that damaged east-west pipeline in Saudi Arabia is now working at half capacity. Chipmaker AMD spending $8.2 billion to acquire the AI software startup World Labs. President Trump today announcing a $15 billion steel plant will be built in Iowa, operational in the year 2030. And a new YouGov survey found the most popular grocery store chain for baby boomers is Trader Joe's because of the helpful staff, and it's less dependent on technology. No rewards app, no online coupons. I'm Bloomberg's Tom Busby on News Radio 105.9 WBBM.
1: Benjamin Satterley, the English-born wrestler known for his high-flying moves, has died. The death of Satterley, who was also known as Pac, was announced late last night on the All Elite Wrestling website. It did not list a cause of death. He competed and lost to Andrade on Saturday at the AEW All Out event that took place in Hoffman Estates. Pac was 40 years old. Coming up, the latest in traffic and weather. It's 25 minutes past the hour.
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1: Westbound, westbound side, watch out for delays. Westbound heavy Naperville to about a mile and a half past it. Overnight road work, three right lanes till five. Eastbound at 88 slows from Winfield to Naperville Road. Overnight road work in the three right lanes until 4 a.m. If you're on DuSable Lakeshore Drive, still some lingering delays around Soldier Field, especially northbound around McFetrich. Other than that, we do have delays on Ida B. Wells, Columbus Drive, as well as Michigan Avenue. Northbound, DuSable Lakeshore Drive, tight past Navy Pier up through the light at Chicago. The outbound, Kennedy, looking good. If you're on the outbound, Eisenhower, some slow spots. Central Avenue on over to Harlem and the outbound side at the Stevenson, not too bad. Just a little slow approaching Pulaski. Next report, 1138 News Radio 105.9 WBBM.
2: The AccuWeather forecast tonight, mainly clear, patchy fog late, a low of 53. Tomorrow, areas of fog early on, then sunshine fading behind increasing clouds and warm with a high of 77. Right now, 61 degrees both at O'Hare and the lakefront. Coming up, headlines, WBBM News Time, 1129.
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2: It's 30 minutes past the hour. Hello, I'm Roger Plummer. Thank you very much for tuning in. These are the top stories on News Radio WBBM. A criminal investigation is reopened into the allegations of gang rape on Cornell University's campus. President Trump contradicts himself on discussing arms deals with China.
5: This is Sarah Herrera. 5 years after a Chicago police officer opened fire on the 606, a misconduct investigation could now cost him his job.
2: Plus, police in Indiana crack down on aggressive driving. WBBM Sports, the Bears beat the Eagles 27-7 at Soldier Field on Monday Night Football. WBBM Business, the Dow Jones dropped 347 points. The NASDAQ moved down 248 points, and the S&P 500 finished down 60 points. AccuWeather says, for Tuesday, areas of fog to start the day, otherwise sun fading behind increasing clouds and warm, a high of 77, then Tuesday night mostly cloudy with a low of 62. WBBM News Time, 31 minutes past the hour. A woman says she was raped 2 years ago by seven students at Cornell University. No criminal charges were filed at the time, but prosecutors in New York State now plan to reopen a criminal investigation after the woman filed a lawsuit. Cornell says the accused students faced suspensions and expulsions, but her attorney says they were offered lighter punishment if they wrote essays. Here's ABC's Aaron Katursky.
6: The young woman identified as Jane Doe alleged that in October 2024, members of Chi Phi plied her with alcohol, forced her to snort ketamine, and then took turns engaging in sexual acts with her. No criminal charges were filed. Her civil lawsuit included this screenshot from a Snapchat group chat claiming one of the frat brothers invited others to join the alleged assault. The district attorney told us he never saw it at the time.
2: The lawsuit, the reopening of the investigation, and Cornell's response have sparked a flood of commentary on social media. President Trump is contradicting his own ambassador to China. David Perdue said on Sunday that the president had asked Chinese President Xi Jinping if China wants to buy American weapons. But on Monday, President Trump denied saying that.
7: On Fox News Sunday, David Perdue noted the president told Xi the U.S. sells weapons to nations around the world.
8: He actually asked President Xi would he like to buy some at one point.
7: Today

0: Hey, in the Oval Office, the president appeared confused when a reporter asked,
1: "Is that accurate? Did you make such a suggestion?"
2: To China?
1: To China.
2: You mean to Taiwan?
1: No, to China. That's what he said.
2: I never heard of that one. I'm going to have to ask him.
0: But quickly pivoted.
2: They probably like to buy it because we do make better equipment than them, so maybe it's a good idea.
0: The State Department earlier tried to distance itself from Purdue's statements, saying U.S. law bans arms sales to China. Sagar Meghani at the White House.
3: More than 5 years after a Chicago police officer opened fire on a man running away, that officer is now closer to potentially losing his job.
4: Lieutenant Mike Keeney fired 3 shots at the armed suspect on the 606 trail back in 2021, but missed. COPA says body camera video shows the man was running away and climbing a fence when Keeney fired, meaning he was not an immediate threat. Former police superintendent David Brown disagreed and said the shooting was justified, but a police board member has now ruled the case should move forward, putting Keeney's job in jeopardy. Sarah Herrera, News Radio 105.9 WBBM.
3: A high-intensity operation by Indiana State Police last week resulted in more than 60 arrests and hundreds of citations.
5: Indiana State Troopers arrested 62 individuals and issued 989 citations as part of Operation Bash. Named after troopers who were shot while on the job this summer, the operation concentrated on identifying and removing serious violent felons, intercepting criminal activity, and enforcing aggressive driving laws, according to Indiana State Police. 7 of the individuals arrested had significant criminal history, including violent felonies. Carolina Garibay, News Radio 105.9 WBBM.
3: Pro-Palestinian activists say Illinois pension funds that invest in companies doing business with Israel are supporting that country's actions in Gaza, and it's time to sell. Dozens demonstrated outside a state office building in the Loop on Monday, calling on the state treasurer to set off Illinois' investments in Israel and companies that supply its government. Nick Seuss is one of the protest organizers.
6: We've been coming out here for over 2 years to call out Michael Frerichs and the Illinois State Board of Investment to demand that they divest from corporations that are invested in genocide and destruction of the Palestinian people in Gaza, while also those same companies are invested in ICE raids that have taken place in Chicago.
3: In a statement, Frerich said it's his responsibility to get the best returns for Illinois taxpayers. Coming up, the latest in traffic and weather, it's 35 minutes past the hour.
7: You must remember this presents The Bisexuals. Libby Holman was a sexually fluid blues singer who became famous in the 1920s and then infamous when she was indicted for her husband's murder. Later, Libby began an affair with movie star Montgomery Clift, who had to keep his own bisexuality secret in Hollywood in the 1950s. Also featuring Elizabeth Taylor, Josephine Baker, drugs, orgies, and, of course, movies. 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
3: 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That's 312-409-4277. It's 38 minutes past the hour. The latest in traffic, including problems at Soldier Field. Here's Abby Ryan.
12: Well, right now, if you're right around Soldier Field, no big delays left. We do have side street delays, though. DuSable Lakeshore Drive looks pretty good. Columbus Drive, not so much. Southbound heavy from Ida B. Wells down to Roosevelt Road. Northbound from Roosevelt on up to Ida B. Wells. Pretty tight. Balbo's messy. Also, Lakeshore Drive as you approach Balbo on the southbound side up at the light of Chicago. But for the most part around Soldier Field, things are looking pretty good. If you're on 18th Street, also State, some of those other side roads, watch out for delays. Outbound side of the Kennedy looks good. Eisenhower outbound, decent. If you're on 88, headed on the eastbound side, right at 290, 294, reports of a crash and possibly a worker hit by something in the median. You're on the northbound side of the Tri-State Tollway, that is tight, passing North Avenue. There is overnight construction there. Northbound, approaching North Avenue, it's the three left lanes. Actually, now it's the four left lanes since we've hit 11:30. 4 a.m. now through 4 a.m., full intermittent stops, and that continues tonight. 88, still tight through the construction zone. If you're on the west or eastbound side, westbound Naperville to about a mile and a half past it, overnight roadwork, three right lanes till 5. Eastbound Winfield to Naperville, it's the three right lanes till 4 a.m. Next report, 11:48, News Radio 105.9 WBBM.
13: WBBM AccuWeather. A mainly clear overnight allows for the development of some patchy fog with a low of 53. And once that fog clears on Tuesday, sun gives way to clouds as the day wears on. Although it stays warm with a high of 77, followed by a rather cloudy but still dry Tuesday night and a low of 62. I'm AccuWeather meteorologist LaTroy Thornton.
3: Right now at O'Hare, 61, Midway 62, Rockford 55, Waukegan 51, Joliet 54, Lansing 55, and along the lakefront 61 degrees. It's 40 minutes past the hour. The Bears' win against the Eagles on Monday night has kicked off what's shaping up to be one of the more memorable weeks in Chicago sports history.
14: Monday Night Football and both Chicago baseball teams are in the playoffs. It's big business for the leagues and for local bars and restaurants. Some baseball fans are not happy about the possibility of subscribing to another streaming service to watch the games. Mark Gannis, president of Sports Corp Limited, tells the Noon Business Hour that if you don't have Peacock, local bars will be more than happy to welcome you in to watch the Cubs and Sox in the wild card round.
15: You gather in these bars and restaurants where your fellow fans are, and you watch the games together. So this actually is going to have a bigger positive impact economically in Chicago.
14: The Cubs and Sox were last in the playoffs together in 2020. 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
3: And speaking of the Bears, fans of the Bears and Eagles used a variety of ways to get to Soldier Field before Monday's primetime game kicked off.
16: Planes, yes, a lot of Eagles fans apparently flew in for the game. Trains, automobiles, and good old-fashioned feet along the lakefront.
17: Hi, guys, you heading to the game?
18: Yep.
16: And bicycles.
17: Did you ride from Philadelphia?
16: And there were a lot of Bears fans on pedicabs down Lakeshore Drive. We tried to hitch a ride with one of them.
17: No? Okay. He doesn't want me to go. Okay, have fun.
16: Milan was pedaling fast, making cash.
19: It's getting busy right now. It's, as you can see, usually what we do is we take people in and then we take them back when the game finishes.
17: Are they usually in different shape after the game, after they've had a few?
19: I believe so.
17: How much would it cost for a trip from here? Where are we, on Jackson?
19: We are in Monroe.
17: How much from a trip from here down to the stadium?
19: You know, you negotiate the price. But usually the goal is to get 30, 40 bucks.
17: They get to go in style and you get some exercise and some money.
19: That is totally correct.
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11: That audio with Joe Buck is courtesy of ESPN. In his first regular season appearance in almost 3 years, 38-year-old third-string quarterback Case Keenum led the Bears to a decisive 27-7 victory over the Eagles. Keenum threw for 247 yards, threw 2 touchdowns, and called his own number for a rushing touchdown, his first since 2019. After 3 straight 100-loss seasons, the White Sox find themselves playing baseball in October for the first time since 2021.
13: The wild card round.

0: task is tough, Will Venable. Take 2 of 3 in Houston, where your White Sox lost 3 of 4 less than a month ago.
1: We're going to have to find a way. I think it starts with, you know, our pitching and trying to get some outs, especially early. And then we're going to have to find ways to score. And I think that we're in a better spot to do both of those things than we were the last time. But no, we'll see. Astros are a really good team.
0: The Sox scored 5 runs in the game they won at Houston and 5 runs total in the other 3 games of that series. On the mound, both teams are expected to go with a bullpen game in Tuesday's opener, and Venable says for his side, that means a true bullpen game, not the opener bulk man pattern he's used so many times this season. Covering the White Sox, Rick Gregg, News Radio 105.9 WBBM.
2: 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The Cubs play at 9 p.m. on Tuesday against the Padres. You can hear that game on 104.3, The Score. That's a look at sports at 16 and 46 minutes past each hour. It's coming up on 48 minutes past the hour. Traffic and weather together on the 8th. We'll see how people are still getting home from Soldier Field, Abby Ryan.
3: Well, right now, if you're on 88, headed on the east or westbound side, a westbound, pretty treacherous from Naperville Road to about a mile past it. Overnight road work, 3 right lanes until 5 a.m. Eastbound 88. You are slow past Winfield and Naperville Road. Overnight road work, same stretch in the 3 right lanes until 4 a.m. So far, the northbound side of the Tri-State Tollway, as you approach North Avenue to pass it almost to the Grand Avenue curve, watch out for overnight construction there as well. It is North Avenue on up, overnight road work in the 4 left lanes until 4 a.m. Full intermittent stops to now through 3 a.m. DuSable Lakeshore Drive, we had an earlier crash at 31st involving a police vehicle. That one is cleared if you're on the rest of the roads. DuSable Lakeshore Drive looks pretty good. We still have some delays through Grant Park along Columbus, Balbo, Michigan, Roosevelt Road. But for the most part, things are looking a lot better around Soldier Field now. Outbound side of the Kennedy, okay. Eisenhower, decent. If you're on the 88 eastbound side right at I-294, watch out for a crash. And the rest of the roads are good. Next report, 1158 News Radio 105.9 WBBM.
2: The AccuWeather forecast tonight, mainly clear skies, patchy fog late, a low of 53 tomorrow. Areas of fog to start the day, otherwise sunshine fading behind increasing clouds, yet warm with a high of 77. Right now at O'Hare, 61, Midway 62, along the lakefront, 61 degrees. It's 50 minutes past the hour. Many churches use signs to inspire and attract worshipers, but some are using their signs to get a laugh as well.
4: Many churches across America have roadside signs with frequently changing messages that range from the practical to the witty to the profound. It's an effort to inspire and attract drivers and passersby that's uniquely popular in churches across the U.S., the quintessential land of open roads and advertisements. For the last few decades, pastors have gotten creative, aiming to brighten a commuter's day and maybe convince a lapsed Christian that it's not all fire and brimstone inside. Among the classics are weather puns such as "too hot to keep changing signs," "sin bad," "Jesus good," "details inside," "forecast," "God reigns and the sun shines." I'm Julie Walker.
2: Coming up on Bloomberg Business, the Trump administration introduces new fuel economy standards. It's 51 minutes past the hour.
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2: 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Here's Tom Busby.
11: The Trump administration today releasing new fuel economy standards, rolling back years of anti-pollution requirements for gas-powered cars and trucks, ending a mandate that the Department of Transportation says forced U.S. automakers to produce more expensive EVs that a lot of Americans didn't want. Wall Street on edge today because of the standoff between the U.S. and Iran, with officials in Tehran saying no deal to end the war and reopen the Strait of Hormuz looks likely to happen before November's midterm elections. And at the closing bell, all the major averages down 0.2%, with the Dow falling 347 points, the Nasdaq down 248, the S&P lower by 60, and oil was flat today, closed at $92.60 a barrel. And now it still has to be approved by the NHL, but hockey's New York Islanders, the latest major sports franchise to sell roughly 15% of its team to a handful of private investors, giving the team a $3 billion valuation. I'm Bloomberg's Tom Busby on News Radio 105.9 WBBM.
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2: It's 6:11:58, traffic and weather together on the 8th. Abby Ryan, thanks for all the reporting. And it was never a doubt that the Bears are going to win by 20, right?
3: Right. The Indiana Toll Road, heavy on the eastbound side, approaching State Road 49. Cleanup of this earlier semi-crash.

0: still blocking all lanes. Only the right shoulder's open. It's been this way for the 4 hours that I've been here. Semis being offloaded, the right shoulder gets by. We do have problems still. Indiana Toll Road, as I mentioned, I-88 eastbound at 294. Watch out for a crash. And if you're on the westbound side of 88, watch out for overnight construction delays going on. Westbound 88, Naperville to about a mile or so past it. Three right lanes till 5 a.m. Eastbound 88. So from Winfield Road to Naperville Road, and that's the three right lanes until 4 a.m. 294 northbound approaching North Avenue. Overnight road work in the four left lanes, full intermittent stops now through 3 a.m. too. Next report, 1208, News Radio 105.9 WBBM.
1: Thank you, Abby. The AccuWeather forecast tonight, mainly clear, a patchy fog appearing late. A low of 53 tomorrow, areas of fog to start, then warm with a high of 77.
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1: Coming up in the next half hour on News Radio WBBM, police allegedly shot and injured a dog on the west side on Monday. There's a new proposal for parking meters around Chicago, plus President Trump vows to win the war in Iran. More on that coming up from ABC News. WBBM Sports, the Bears rout the Eagles 27-7 at Soldier Field. WBBM Business, the Dow Jones, the NASDAQ, and the S&P 500 all drop between a half and 1%. AccuWeather says for Tuesday, areas of fog to start the day, otherwise sun fading behind increasing clouds and warm, a high of 77. Make yourself a great day. It's 12 midnight.
3: From ABC News, I'm Stephanie Officer. The war with Iran entering its eighth month. President Trump still claims it'll end soon, but he rejected a deal Iran offered to reopen the Strait of Hormuz. ABC's Andrew Dimbert.
4: President Trump says he expects more talks with Iran this week, but he's also leaving open the possibility that the U.S. could resume bombing. Iran's foreign minister says they are prepared for whatever outcome. Today, a U.S. official confirming eight Marines were recently injured in an Iranian attack on a ship in the Strait of Hormuz. The official saying the injuries were not significant.
3: Meanwhile, a link between Iran and the five suspects taken into custody in England over the weekend after a suspicious incident near the Royal Air Force Base in Fairford used by the American military has not been established. They've been released on bail. ABC's Ian Pannell.
5: Iran denying any involvement, but British police now investigating a possible link to proxy groups working on behalf of a foreign state. And last week, Iran threatening European bases, warning any UK base like this one here used by the US to attack Iran would be considered a legitimate target.
3: The Pima County Sheriff's Office says they've received a new ransom note regarding Nancy Guthrie's disappearance. They're looking into its authenticity. Savannah Guthrie's mother vanished from her Arizona home earlier this year. The Protect College Sports Act passed the Senate 77-22 late Monday. Senator Chris Coons among the bill's supporters. He tells ABC News.
6: It means that the conferences and the colleges can set some simple rules that are in this bill about transfers, about eligibility, and it'll put in statute the right of athletes to receive revenue sharing.
3: His longtime agent tells ABC News Dennis Haskins, better known as Mr. Belding from Saved by the Bell, has died. His agent says everyone loved Mr. Belding, and those who got to know Haskins loved him even more. He was just 75. Haskins' official cause of death has not been confirmed. You're listening to ABC News.
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3: The new Supreme Court term begins with arguments in a major climate case, but only 8 justices will decide it.
12: Some state and local governments say they should be able to sue energy companies over the effects caused by climate change and greenhouse gas emissions. Those companies claim that the suits are preempted by the federal Clean Air Act. The Supreme Court will decide the case this term, but Justice Samuel Alito will not take part. He's recused himself without giving a reason why. He's faced calls to step aside because he holds stock in energy companies, although he does not own shares of the two companies here, Exxon and Suncor. Brian Clark, ABC News.
3: The Southeastern Conference and South Carolina have jointly suspended Gamecocks edge rusher Dylan Stewart for throwing a punch at Alabama tight end Josh Ford Saturday. When will gas prices go down? Not anytime soon. A barrel of Brent crude is still selling near $100. And Gas Buddy's Patrick DeHaan says there are other concerns.
13: The refining issues have shifted from the Midwest out to the West Coast. California is seeing a low-level refining issue, and that is impacting gasoline prices in California, Arizona, and certainly Nevada, the worst possible time. Those areas could see further increases along with neighboring states.
3: Gas Buddy puts the national average at $4.43 a gallon. California is averaging $6.34 a gallon. OpenAI says it stopped development of its latest AI models, admitting agents acted in ways that suggested a lack of control. I'm Stephanie Officer, ABC News.
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14: 12:03 on Monday afternoon, September 28th. Good afternoon. Thanks for joining us. I'm Rob Hart. 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It's a big week for the economy, capped off by Friday's government jobs report. We'll cover that in our next segment. But first, Chicago sports fans, this is the week to clear the calendar. From Monday night football to playoff baseball on both sides of town, this could be a week to remember and a boost for the city's economy. Joining us to discuss is Mark Gannis, president and co-founder, Sports Corp Limited, but normally he's in Chicago, but today you can blame it on Rio, Mark. You are in Brazil for the NFL in their bid for world domination, or at the very least to establish a beachhead down that way.
15: Well, beachhead's the right word, because there's Ipanema Beach and Copacabana Beach right outside the window here. So, and the game was, people who saw it, was just an extraordinarily exciting game, as we had a few in the NFL last week, yesterday, and hopefully we will have tonight again at Soldier Field.
14: Yeah, we've got Monday Night Football in Chicago. The Bears hosting the Eagles at Soldier Field, and already the NFL Network, their morning show, had all the crazies lined up about 12 hours before the game. And then, of course, we have both the Cubs and White Sox, their wild card series beginning off-site, their away games in Houston and San Diego. And just what does this mean for the business of sports in Chicago?
15: It's a big boost. Anytime first you have a Monday night football in town, it's a big deal. It's been a while since the Bears were a team that the networks wanted a lot. Now they can't get enough of the Bears. In a few weeks when Caleb Williams is back, the Bloom will be back on the Rose. There's a little bit of a letdown with him not playing in the game tonight. Otherwise, this would be the thing that would have gotten a buildup for the last 6 days. Then you've got the two Chicago sports teams. Wow, how long it's been since both baseball teams were in the playoffs in the same year. It would have been lovely to have at least one of the series back in Chicago, but what you're going to find now is, with the White Sox starting at like 4 in the afternoon, the Cubs starting in the evening, the sports bars and sports restaurants are going to be jam-packed from the mid-afternoon till the wee hours of the morning. And that's exciting. That's great for business. People feel it's part of the reason why you want to be in Chicago. We are arguably the greatest sports town in the world. And when our teams perform, the fans come through every single time.
14: And then there's, for baseball fans, the both games are going to be on Peacock, or both series will be on Peacock. And there's already some grumbling, oh, I have to subscribe to another streaming service. But I want to bounce this theory off of you. I mean, is it the only reason why we have expanded playoffs and this wild card system right now is that there are more broadcast partners. And if you want to go back to the good old days when the games were on ABC and NBC, you have to acknowledge the fact that under that format, both teams would be on the outside looking in.
15: Yeah, very true. Now, the main reason they did it was to bring more teams in and have more teams have a reason. Their games late in the season would have some meaning to them. For many years in baseball, they have, you know, for half the teams in baseball, the last month was irrelevant. Now it's become more relevant whether you make the playoffs or not. We had the extra broadcasters with cable, TNT, ESPN, USA networks. Now, you know, Peacock, NBC has bought into baseball in a big way, and they basically own the wild card round. All of the games are on an NBC broadcast in the wild card round. But this is a reason for people to get together at the bars and restaurants, Rob, because a lot of people don't have Peacock. And so you gather in these bars and restaurants where your fellow fans are, and you watch the games together. So this actually is going to have a bigger positive impact economically in Chicago than if the games were on regular television.
14: Mark Annis, president and co-founder, Sports Corp Limited in Chicago. Thank you for joining us today from Rio. Coming up, Wall Street has plenty to digest this week, including new readings on inflation and the U.S. job market.
2: Whether it's the high-stakes battles over who controls Chicago public schools, taxing and spending, and where the Bears will play football, what happens on Election Day hits right here at home.
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27: Traffic and weather together on the 8th. I'm Neil Fiorito. Construction to expect on the tri-state overnight northbound from the Eisenhower to the Grand Avenue curve with intermittent full stops. A lot of construction on both sides of the tri-state and some roadwork on the Ronald Reagan Tollway. If you're eastbound from Route 83 to the Eisenhower, all lanes closed through the overnight with a detour. Expect delays on the Veterans Tollway southbound near Archer, work in the right lane, near I-80, work in the two left. Northbound along 355 near Archer, work in the two right lanes. As you drive in the southwest suburbs along I-80, expect delays around Richards, work in the left lane. Work to expect on the Kennedy inbound division to Ohio, up to two left lanes closed. The AccuWeather forecast, overnight clear skies, low 53, Tuesday cloudy and warm with a high up to 76. You get traffic and weather together on the 8th on News Radio 105.9 WBBM.
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14: The busy week ahead on Wall Street includes numbers on consumers and inflation, and then it leads up to the big government jobs report set for Friday. Joining us on the Village of Bedford Park business line, reminding you to bring your business home, is Bob Bruska, Chief Economist, Fact and Opinion Economics in New York. Bob, thank you for joining us today. And we do have new readings on inflation. We do have the PCE, the Fed's preferred inflation gauge for August, that comes out. And what will that do to the bond market, especially if the PCE comes in above expectations?
4: Well, of course, that's the damaging possibility, and it's always hard to know exactly how the bond market's going to react, but the bond market's been kind of skittish, and so I would not expect a good reaction if inflation came out on the hot side. The Fed for a while has been chasing the inflation rate. You know, it's been 5.5 years since they last hit their target. And at the end of last year, Jerome Powell was cutting interest rates, even though the unemployment rate was low. So this is a new world. The bond market is realizing that inflation is a risk. We're seeing it, they're feeling it, and we're at risk to it.
14: Now, are we also playing the expectations game, too? Is that that maybe analysts are expecting a hot number, and if it comes in line with elevated expectations or even below, could that potentially lead to better feelings?
4: Well, that's always a possibility, but in this case, I don't think so, because I think that it's pretty widely understood that the causes for inflation are still in place. And if you dodge the bullet at this point, you have to look out for the ricochet. You don't pretend like it wasn't really there. So you know, the Straits of Hormuz are still blocked up. War is still going on. We still have high prices for gasoline and especially for diesel. Everybody focuses on diesel because trucks burn it and they bring everything to your door. Everything has to be transported. And so I don't think that there's a possibility for good news to take the bond market very far.
14: And, of course, other readings coming out this week. We have the Conference Board releasing its September Consumer Confidence Survey. And this has been, you talk about how inflation has been a part of our lives for 5.5 years now. This trend of angry consumers or upset consumers grudgingly spending to go on the big vacation or grudgingly splurging at the shopping mall, that seems to be about a trend that's just as persistent as inflation.
4: Yeah, the consumer confidence numbers have not been good. In fact, if you look at the University of Michigan survey, it's been extremely weak. I mean, rarely, historically, ever as weak as it's been, and certainly not this week, this consistently. And yet consumers keep spending money. The unemployment rate is you know, at full employment, and the consumer says he feels terrible, but you know, it's he keeps spending money.
14: This is a jobs week. We'll get the private payroll figure on Wednesday and, of course, the government jobs report for September on Friday. And what are we expecting as far as September employment is concerned?
4: Our market expectations are in the sort of 50 to 70,000 increase range. Of course, that's speculative. We never know. We had a bigger than expected number, you know, last month. We had 162,000 jobs, and typically when we've gotten surprised with a number like that, the next month has hunkered back down into that lower range. You know, we just don't have much job market growth. We don't have labor force growth, and because of that, there aren't the bodies out there to hire. And on top of that, we've got other concerns about inflation, and we've got concerns about AI and what that's going to do and how it's going to affect employment demand. And so there are a lot of negatives kind of floating around in the ether.
14: When we talk about those consumer confidence figures, especially with respect to the University of Michigan survey, people aren't very happy about the state of the economy, and yet they continue to spend. And are we approaching a point where those surveys are really starting to lose their utility as an economic gauge?
4: Well, yes. I mean, we've always known that you don't really map from consumer confidence into consumer spending. There are different kinds of concepts. But they nonetheless tell you that consumers are feeling stressed. And remember, consumers also have They're a heterogeneous group. A lot of the spending right now is being done by the high-income consumers, not by the low-income consumers. The low-income consumers really are stressed and really aren't spending money very much. And so when you aggregate them together, you've got a lot of the spending really being driven by the high-end and by all this tech spending that's driving the economy. And so it really is, it's a bifurcated economy. And it's possible for people at the upper end of the income distribution to keep the spending going, even as people at the lower end begin to tamp down.
14: Bob Bresca, Chief Economist, Fact and Opinion Economics in New York. Thank you for joining us today. Coming up next, First Phone, big decision, what parents should consider before making the move.
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16: 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The Chicago area is heading into one of the most important election years in recent memory, and WBBM News Radio will be all over the action. From the race for governor to pivotal contests for Congress, local offices, key referendums that will shape the future of our state, our newsroom will deliver comprehensive coverage every step of the way. You'll hear the voices of candidates and voters from every corner of our region and the state, from downtown Chicago to the suburbs, from Rockford to Carbondale. We will take you beyond campaign speeches to explain what's really at stake.
10: I'm morning news anchor Cisco Cotto. 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
11: This is news anchor Mai Martinez. 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From City Hall to Springfield to Washington, we'll track the power shifts and the decisions that matter most to Illinois voters.
12: This is political analyst Mike Flannery. 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
27: Traffic and weather together on the 8th. I'm Neil Fiorito with a look at the tollways first. Expect all lanes to be closed if you're driving on the Reagan on the eastbound side from Route 83 to the Eisenhower. There will be a detour. Expect big delays on the Tri-State northbound from the Ike up to the Grand Avenue curve because of intermittent full stops. Work plan on the Kennedy inbound division to Ohio and up to three left lanes. Eisenhower outbound at Ashland, work in the two left. Around 9th Avenue, work in the right lane. Wolf to the Tri-State, some road work as well. Inbound 1st Avenue to Harlem, work in the two left lanes. Stevenson on either side of Cass, work in the left lane. 55 in Will County, northbound at US 30, work in the two right. Southbound near Weber, work expected in the right lane. The AccuWeather forecast, overnight clear skies, low 53. Tuesday, cloudy and warm with a high up to 76 degrees. You get traffic and weather together on the 8th on News Radio 105.9 WBBM.
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14: One of the big debates among parents these days, when should your kid get their first phone and how do you ease them into it? We welcome in Jennifer Jolly, Tech Life columnist, USA Today. Jennifer, thank you for joining us today. And oh, what timing for this segment, because this is the debate that took place in my own home not too long ago, because my oldest is just turned 13, and we were saying, well, what's the big present going to be? And we landed on a smartphone. We haven't purchased it yet, but she knows she's going to get it, and she gets to pick it out. And a lot of the questions were, what are we using this for? And the pro side of this discussion, Jennifer, was she's going to start doing babysitting as a summer job or as a job on weekends. It's not summer anymore, but things like that. And we need to stay in touch with her, and she needs to know needs that phone to get in touch with somebody in the event of an emergency. And she's already had an Apple Watch for a couple of years, so we think this is a good time to do it, 13, but we'll have a pretty frank discussion about the rules of the road going forward.
8: Okay, I think because it's you and knowing your relationship, I mean, not super well, but knowing you and the relationship I believe you have with your children, you're doing one of the most important and critical things, and that's having this discussion early and often. I think 13 is too young for a full-fledged smartphone, whether it's Android or Apple phones that give them an all-access pass to YouTube, to any social media, because those things are wired for addiction. They're wired to make those teen brains work in a specific way that their prefrontal cortex is not yet ready to regulate. And there are new studies out there showing the similar patterns in teenagers' brains to Alzheimer's patients, so who become addicted to social media, who spend too much time on cell phones. So the struggle is real. The damage is real. The considerations are huge to think about here. I urge parents to start with a more child-appropriate phone, something from Bark or Pinwheel or Gab or one of those companies that kind of takes a phone and lets the kids build up to and kind of earn and grow into what they have access to on those phones.
14: And very quickly, Jennifer, I mean, this phone is a phone. You're using it for calling people, and we're going to wall off all the social media. We're going to keep the YouTube off the phone. We're going to keep the web browser away. This is not the anxiety machine. This is going to be the way you stay in touch with us.
8: And do not let her have it in her bedroom at night. Zero charging at night. You use the old-fashioned alarm clock for that. See, when parents are worried about this, they just need to talk to you. You know what you're doing.
14: We're way ahead of you on that one, Jennifer. Jennifer Jolly, Tech Life columnist. I hope we live up to your expectations. Founder,
8: we'll
14: editor in chief.
8: This again, I'm sure.
14: I'll have a check. We'll have an accountability session soon. Yes. Jennifer Jolly, thank you for joining us today on the Noon Business Hour.
15: 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But what about used car sales? That question might get something of an answer today as CarMax posts its latest quarterly results. Analysts think we could see an increase in sales and profit for the just-finished quarter, fueled as much by new leadership at CarMax as by its product lineup of certified pre-owned vehicles, possibly besting the company's rivals, including Carvana and AutoNation. From the cost to fuel up a car to the cost to fuel up a fleet of giant ships, Cruise King Carnival has had no trouble selling its cabins this year, with 93% of its capacity for all of 2026 already sold by June. But since that time, oil futures have increased by almost a quarter, meaning more of its strong revenue getting spent on keeping the boats moving. Carnival posts its latest earnings today, expected to be lower than previously predicted, thanks to those costs. With business news at 23 and 53 from the Bloomberg Newsroom, Andrew O'Day, News Radio 105.9 WBBM.
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17: Traffic and weather together on the 8th. I'm Neil Fiorito, looking at the Kennedy inbound division to Ohio. Work expected in up to three left lanes. Work planned on the outbound Eisenhower from a Jane Byrne to Ashland in the two left lanes. Inbound first to Harlem working up the two left lanes. Stevenson in either direction at Cass, work planned in the left lane. Will County, I-55 northbound near US 30, working up to two right lanes. Southbound near Weber Road, work in the right lane. Construction to expect on the Tri-State Tollway overnight, northbound from the Eisenhower up to the Grand Avenue curve. Intermittent full stops to expect. And the Reagan Tollway traveling eastbound from Route 83 to the Eisenhower. All lanes are closed through the overnight. Be sure to watch for a detour. The AccuWeather forecast, overnight clear skies, a low of 53. Tuesday, decent, cloudy, warmer with a high of 76. Get traffic and weather together on the 8th on News Radio 105.9 WBBM.
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18: Good afternoon. I'm Rob Hart. 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Markets are lower today. Joining us to discuss today's action on Wall Street is Paul Nolte, Senior Wealth Advisor and Market Strategist, Murphy and Sylvester in Chicago. Paul, thank you for joining us today on the Noon Business Hour. And following a familiar pattern over the last couple of weeks, if markets are lower, that means oil prices and bond yields are higher.
19: No, it's true. And, you know, and the other part of it, too, is depending upon what tech does, you might find the averages higher, but the average stock lower. So it's been kind of an odd September. And coming into September, we kind of figured we were going to get some weakness seasonally. That's been the case. And we get a little bit more seasonal weakness early on in October. Then once we pass the midterm elections, the market outlook tends to brighten a little bit.
18: NVIDIA popped about 2% today, but that's just because they're buying back an additional $150 billion of its own stock. The total value of its share repurchasing program is $235 billion. Now, on a macro level, what is the end game for NVIDIA or for any company that just decides to buy back its own shares? Is that just to goose the stock price?
19: In very simplistic terms, yes. What you're doing is, you know, when you talk about earnings per share growth, well, if you it's the earnings that you get divided by the number of shares outstanding. And so if you reduce the number of shares outstanding and you have the same amount of

0: earnings, you've increased your earnings per share. And so if I put a 20 multiple on that, for example, that increases potentially the stock price. So it does do that. And companies would argue, you know, we're using capital wisely. We in some regards, it's, I can't find anything better to do with the money that we have. So let's buy back the stock.
1: And then, of course, when it comes to the bond market, once again, the 10-year Treasury yield, you know, there's a five handle for the first time since 2007. It's entering rarefied air. But you know, what does this necessarily mean for investors? We talk about bond yields and what it means for people who are trying to buy a house and what this means for just the cost of money overall. But if you're an investor and you want to take advantage of this, what can you do?
0: Well, as an investor, I think really, and we've done this with a lot of our accounts too, is 5% is a pretty good rate of return on a 5-year bond and certainly on a 10-year bond when we take a look and say, okay, as an investor, are you happy and can retirement work for you with a 5% return over the next 5 or 10 years? And in many cases, the answer is yes. So we take a look at it and say, this is probably a good time to lock in some of these yields. The interesting part of this is, you're right, it's the highest that we've seen in the last 15 years. But prior to that period, the average yield on a 10-year bond is about 5.25%. And that goes back into the 1920s, 1930s. So it's only because of the recent past that this yield looks incredibly high. But when you go back over history, it's sort of right around average.
1: And then we talk about higher yields in the context of inflation or government deficits or price pressures brought about by the war in Iran. But also this seems to be the bond market is more or less a real-time reflection of an economy trying to figure itself out right now, one where there are these incredible price pressures, where there are wage pressures, but there's also growth and there is investment.
0: There's been very good growth. Our earnings this year are probably going to wind up 20% on a year-over-year basis. So, you know, some have argued that the PE, the market multiple on the S&P 500 has come down because earnings have grown faster than the stock price. But again, like you said, there's a lot of cross currents, a lot of stuff that's going on that investors are having to deal with. And I think right now the focus is and has been on the technology sector. And that's really been the engine of growth. When you look at durable goods, you look at imports, a lot of that is due to the technology sector, and that's really what's driving the economy here. So as long as the tech markets continue to do well and spending does well, we'll get micro earnings here in a little bit. Well, that will be the key for the rest of the year.
1: Paul Nolte, Senior Wealth Advisor, Market Strategist, Murphy & Silvest in Chicago. Thank you for joining us today. Still ahead, the new space race isn't about just exploration. It's about big business.
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10: Traffic and weather together on the 8th. I'm Abby Ryan. Kennedy inbound division to Ohio. You've got the 2 left blocked until 1 a.m. of the 3 left until 5 a.m. Outbound long-term work blocks the ramp to and from Foster until late this year. Eisenhower outbound I-290 Jane Bird interchange to Ashland. It's the 2 left lanes through 5 a.m. past Harlem to 9th. The right lane till 5. Wolf to 294. Right lane blocked till midnight. Eisenhower outbound I-290 from 1st to Harlem. It's the 2 left until 5 a.m. Stevenson both ways. I-55 at Cass. Left lane blocked until 5 a.m. I-55 Will County northbound. U.S. 52 to before U.S. 30 to right until 5 a.m. Traffic and weather together on the 8th News Radio 105.9 WBBM.
11: WBBM AccuWeather. A mainly clear overnight allows for the development of some patchy fog with a low of 53. And once that fog clears on Tuesday, sun gives way to clouds as the day wears on, although it stays warm with a high of 77, followed by a rather cloudy but still dry Tuesday night and a low of 62. I'm AccuWeather meteorologist LaTroy Thornton.
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1: The business of space is taking off. 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Paul, thank you for joining us today on the Noon Business Hour. And a big turning point today in that business of space race, and that is SpaceX finally got Starship up and down, and that is their heavy lifting rocket. And if that can go into orbit with consistency and return, what does that mean for the SpaceX cargo business?
12: It's a great question, because that's other than the cargo business, their only profitable element of SpaceX currently is their internet service, basically their satellite business. And that Starlink business is hugely profitable. But what they're trying to do, as you mentioned, is grow other business opportunities within this brand new-ish 14th test launch of the Starship rocket, which, by the way, for perspective, for people who don't know, so the capacity differences, SpaceX's earlier Falcon 9 rockets could lift about 3 or 4 satellites per launch into space, and Starship can launch 60. So the point is that, you know, Musk and SpaceX are really determined to sort of amplify that one profitable element of their business, which is internet in space.
1: And the one thing that SpaceX does very well is that the cost per ton or the cost per pound for cargo on a Falcon 9 rocket is a fraction of the figure that was quoted for the space shuttle 40 years ago. It's a lot cheaper to send payloads up into space today than it was in the 80s.
12: That's exactly right. And one of the reasons is, I mean, I have to hand it to those guys at SpaceX. I mean, what they started working on early on was what was at first considered completely foolhardy, and that is reusing parts of the rocket. In other words, stages that fell off on purpose initially were NASA's purview, right? You probably remember those giant rings descending from one stage and then burning up in the atmosphere. Well, SpaceX said, well, wait a second, what if we reuse some of those major sort of fuel components? And the result is that the cost is plunged. And some folks, and I certainly have been mesmerized by the return of some of those stages when they come back down and land upright on a platform. So they aren't even just dropped into the sea in one piece. They're actually returned by landing. So yes, that's exactly right. That's one of the reasons the cost per launch has plunged.
1: And of course, you mentioned SpaceX's other business. They are an ISP. They're

0: internet service provider with Starlink. But one other future application of a heavy lift rocket like Starship is putting a data center in orbit. And how feasible is this technology? Is it something that could happen, or is this speculation that will eventually meet the cold reality of space?
1: Well, okay. First of all, that's the question is not only a good one, it was posed exactly the right way, because the cold reality of space is what most folks believe is the salvation for AI centers in space. Because one of the biggest challenges, as lots of folks know, with a data center is that it throws off tons of heat and you have to cool it to keep the chips from frying. And water is a resource, obviously, and cooler air are resources that can help. And everybody says, well, you know, space is incredibly cold. Here's the problem. I was an English major, but I know this. When you have to transfer heat, you actually need molecules next to the thing that has to be transferred from, molecules of something. But space is a giant vacuum, devoid of a lot of molecules. So the result is, ironically, even though it's about 256 degrees below zero in space, Fahrenheit, it is actually really hard to transfer heat. You need a radiator, not, in fact, some sort of cooling device. So then the problem is the radiators doesn't depend on those molecules. Space has very few, so it's really, really hard to cool off data centers in space. So to answer your question, not feasible right now, but there are certainly folks working on it. And if they do solve that, that's a major advance.
0: Paul Hochman, president of Humongous Media, former tech editor of the Today Show. Thank you for joining us today on the Noon Business Hour. Join us at this time tomorrow for Travel Tuesday and still to come our Monday Stock Picker.
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19: Traffic and weather together on the 8th. I'm Abby Ryan. I-55 northbound, US 52 to a 430. It's the 2 right until 5 southbound I-55 through Will County. Right before Weber Road, your right lane blocked till 5 a.m. Exit ramp to westbound I-80 blocked between 1 and 5 a.m. with a detour posted. Tri-State Tollway northbound 75th to Ogden. Up to 3 left lanes blocked until 4 a.m. I-290 to the Grand Avenue curve. You've got 4 left lanes until 4 a.m. along with full intermittent stops now through 3 a.m. Past 2A alternate lanes closed until 5 a.m. Southbound 294 I-90 to Irving Park. It's the 4 left until 4 a.m. with the 2 left until 6 a.m. Ogden to the Stevenson I-55. You've got the 3 right blocked until 5 a.m. WBBM AccuWeather forecast overnight clear with a low 52. Later today cloudy and warm, high 76 degrees. Traffic and weather together on the 8th News Radio 105.9 WBBM.
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0: Hey, it's Stock Picker Monday. Joining us on the Village of Bedford Park business line, reminding you to bring your business home, is Chuck Carlson, CEO of Horizon Investment Services. Chuck, thank you for joining us today on the Noon Business Hour on Stock Picker Monday. Two selections this week, and your first one is Workiva. And the first and most important question, Chuck, is how do you pronounce it?
21: I'm going to go with your pronunciation,
0: okay.
21: Rob. It's Workiva. The symbol is WK. The stock trades for about $68 a share. And you'll see, Rob, that I kind of went small with the picks. Workiva is a small cap stock. It's about $3.7 billion market capitalization. The company basically creates software that helps companies gather business data, pulling data from all sorts of areas within the company to create official reports. And one of their specialty areas is companies, for example, that have to do SEC filings, like a 10K, they have software that will go in and work with all of that, the company's kind of internal software to pull data together to create those sheets. The company's earnings have been very strong. They've had big earnings beats in the last four quarters. Their earnings trends are favorable. Their earnings estimates are rising. The company should have double-digit revenue and earnings growth in 2026, and you can get that at a fairly reasonable price at around 20 times its 2026 earnings. The one downside is that it's a software company, and a lot of software companies have really struggled this year because of concerns about AI basically putting them out of business. We think that's overdone. The stock is down about 20% year to date, but we think it's offering a pretty good opportunity here, and that's Workiva. WK is a symbol, and it trades at $68 a share.
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21: 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That stock is Aveanna Healthcare. The symbol is AVAH. It's a low-priced stock. It trades for $13 a share. Again, another small cap. The market capitalization is only about $2.7 billion. They are in what is, I think, going to be a growing field in the healthcare area. They are a large home healthcare provider. So, you know, for example, they'll go into homes and patients with complicated medical needs. They'll provide those services so the individuals don't have to go into hospitals or nursing facilities. Earnings have been very strong relative to expectations. In the June quarter, for example, the company beat earnings estimates by 31%. Their earnings estimate trends are rising, and it's a pretty reasonably priced stock. You can buy the stock for 15 times its 2026 earnings estimates. So pretty good value here in a low-priced small cap stock. That's Aveanna Healthcare. Symbol is AVAH. Trades for $13 a share, and our company and our clients own both of these stocks, Rob.
0: And then very quickly, Chuck, with equities under pressure due to rising bond yields and rising oil prices, let's do a quick Dow Theory heat check. We've been on a bull run for quite some time now, and what's the Dow Theory telling us?
21: Yeah, the last major signal was still a bull market signal under the Dow Theory. Now, we would like to see some of these components of the Dow Theory, specifically the Dow Jones Transportation Average, perform a little bit better. It's been rolling over, and that is something that investors should watch because the transports oftentimes are the canary in the coal mine for the broad market. I don't think it's time to freak out about what they're doing right now, the transports, but it is something we're watching pretty closely. But the trend has not changed. It's still bullish under the Dow theory.
0: Chuck Carlson, CEO of Horizon Investment Services, thank you for joining us on Stock Picker Monday. His selections were Workiva, WK, and Aveanna Healthcare, AVAH.
1: U.S. housing prices have been rising for years, but that could change soon. Today we get the index of U.S. home prices from S&P Cotality Case-Shiller, forecast to show an uptick in July of more than 2% across the nation versus July last year. But with mortgage rates reclaiming two-year highs, buyers can only afford smaller monthly payments, reducing their purchasing power heading into the fall and limiting how much sellers can ask. Analysts say that could push buyers to demand lower prices. Despite economic worries, one part of the economy has been doing okay. Jobs, as layoffs remain low and payroll growth remains stronger than expected. Today we get the Conference Board's latest on consumer confidence, which leans more heavily on household assessments of job security than other readings, and which therefore may look a little brighter. But higher gas prices and borrowing costs are eroding purchasing power, which could weigh on consumer assessments of their financial situations. With business news at 23 and 53 from the Bloomberg Newsroom, Andrew O'Day, News Radio 105.9 WBBM.
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19: Here, traffic and weather together on the 8th. I'm Abby Ryan. I-80 both ways. US 30 to Richards, left lane till 5. The 355 southbound Veterans Memorial Toll Road, I-55 to Archer. It's the right lane till 7 a.m., 159th to before I-80, or two left lanes are blocked. Northbound 355 Spring Creek Toll Plaza to Archer, it's the two left lanes blocked. 88 Reagan Memorial Toll Road eastbound, Eola to Route 59, the two left until 4, with the left lane till 5. Winfield to Naperville Road, it's the three right until 4 a.m. and the two right until 5 a.m. Route 83 to the Eisenhower I-290, you've got all lanes closed till 4:30 a.m. with a detour posted westbound 88 at Naperville Road. It is the three right until 5 a.m. WBBM AccuWeather forecast overnight. Clear, low 53. Later today, high 76. Get traffic and weather together on the 8th. 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
6: From ABC News, I'm Stephanie Officer. The district attorney in Tompkins County, New York, is looking closely at an alleged gang rape lawsuit brought against Cornell University and seven members of a campus fraternity. Now, almost 2 years after the alleged incident, there could be criminal charges. ABC's Aaron Katursky.
7: The young woman's lawyer citing vulgar Snapchat messages among the brothers that he claims invite other members to join the alleged assault.
8: That group chat tells you it happened. That's all you need to know. That's the smoking gun.
7: Saying free expletive, like you can walk in and whip it out. The woman's lawyer told us he only has those messages because one of the fraternity brothers shared them with Jane Doe.
8: An anonymous fraternity member who was asleep at the time, the next day received this group chat, was horrified, and anonymously shared it with Miss Doe.
6: The Chi Phi chapter remains barred from campus. As the Department of Transportation made its pitch for billions in funding to upgrade the nation's aging air traffic control system, FAA Administrator Brian Bedford was put on the spot about Boeing's latest glitch, found in the 737 Boeing MAX 10's landing program. Bedford said the glitch surfaced during an upgrade.
9: The Boeing software that we're talking about is version 13, meaning there were previous versions of it that have continued to be modified. We did certify it. It fixed a known bug on the vertical navigation system, unexpectedly introduced a new bug.
6: FAA certification for the line has been delayed. He was called the Calypso King of the World. And his family confirms slinger Francisco, known on stage as Mighty Sparrow, has died. Born in Grenada and raised in Trinidad, Francisco recorded hundreds of songs, including this 1956 hit, Gene and Dinah, in a career that spanned six decades. He performed in several countries around the globe, including at famous venues like New York City's Madison Square Garden. Francisco was 91 years old. You're listening to ABC News.
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6: Pennsylvania reports an additional 13 new measles cases since Friday, bringing the state's total so far this year to 903. The state health department says at least 176 people have been hospitalized and four measles-associated deaths have been reported. Right place, right time. A plane of skydivers, some of which were trained EMTs, saw a small plane crash in a Wisconsin field Sunday and literally jumped to their rescue.
15: Kind of looked at each other and said, I
0: kind of think that plane might have just crashed.
1: John Bechtel was one of the three skydivers who jumped into action.
0: When we arrived, we saw two of the passengers were up and walking around, and there was one passenger who was laying on the ground, clearly had a head wound.
1: First responders arriving just minutes later, three people rushed to area hospitals, a fourth treated at the scene.
6: ABC's Matt Rivers. SpaceX celebrated the launch of the world's largest and most powerful rocket and spacecraft Monday. Starship achieved orbit, launched Starlink satellites, and then splashed down near Hawaii. The test flight is a key step toward commercial missions. Dimpert, Horniman, and to get on, those are just some of the dozen words and phrases long used in Caribbean nations that the Oxford English Dictionary has now added. Dimpert is a Bermudian word used to describe a foolish person. Horniman, used in Trinidad to describe an unfaithful man. And to get on means to make a scene. Stephanie Officer, ABC.
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4: It's 5 minutes past the hour. Hello, I'm Roger Plummer. Thank you so much for joining us. AccuWeather says for Tuesday, areas of fog to start, otherwise sunshine fading behind increasing clouds and warm with a high of 77. Tuesday night, mostly cloudy, a low of 62. We'll check the AccuWeather 5-day forecast in 10 minutes, but first, our top local story on News Radio WBBM. Chicago police shot a dog on the west side on Monday morning. WBBM's Carolina Garibay reports.
15: The Chicago Police Department says two officers were responding to a call about a domestic disturbance near Douglas and Homan in the Lawndale neighborhood. When CPD arrived, a pit bull allegedly charged at the officers. One of the cops responded by shooting the dog, which was eventually transported to get medical attention. The officers reportedly sustained minor injuries. An investigation is underway. Carolina Garibay, News Radio 105.9 WBBM.
4: The company that wants to take over Chicago's parking meter contract says it's eliminated one potential reason for aldermen to reject the deal.
16: When the private equity firm called Stone Peak Partners first bid more than $2.5 billion to buy the rest of the city's parking meter contract, some aldermen, including Lenny Monahoppenworth from the North Side, called attention to Stone Peak's ownership of the Omni Air Charter Company, which handles, among other things, deportation flights for the Department of Homeland Security.
17: I have a problem with our government punishing their own people.
16: Now executives say Stone Peak has agreed to sell Omni Air to another company. We don't know how much they sold it for, but the announcement came one day before City Council is set to approve the meter sale in exchange for a $75 million transaction fee. The sale make it easier for you?
17: I mean, all of it matters.
16: Aldermen have until Wednesday to approve the sale. We're at City Hall. Jeff Buckles, News Radio 105.9 WBBM.
4: Immigrant advocates say a new federal policy that could prevent immigrants from becoming permanent residents if they receive public assistance is bad for families and the community.
18: The Trump administration's new public charge regulation puts green card applications at risk for those applicants who are using health and social services programs, things like SNAP benefits and Medicaid. Adriana Cadena is executive director of the Protecting Immigrant Families Coalition.
20: It squeezes families into a situation where they have to decide whether they can get the help that their family needs or if this is something that, or if they want to be able to proceed or have an opportunity to apply for a green card.
18: Edith Avila Hesser is with the Coalition for Immigrant and Refugee Rights.
21: All Illinoisans, citizens and non-citizens, are impacted. We also know that this new public charge rule is yet another strategy to cause panic and fear among immigrant communities.
18: 22 states, including Illinois, are suing the Trump administration to block the public charge rule. 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
3: Traffic and weather together on the 8th. I'm Neil Fiorito. Construction to expect on the tri-state overnight northbound from the Eisenhower to the Grand Avenue curve with intermittent full stops. A lot of construction on both sides of the tri-state and some road work on the Ronald Reagan Tollway. If you're eastbound from Route 83 to the Eisenhower, all lanes closed through the overnight with a detour. Expect delays on the Veterans Tollway southbound near Archer, work in the right lane, near I-80 work in the two left. Northbound along 355 near Archer, work in the two right lanes. As you drive in the southwest suburbs along I-80, expect delays around Richards, work in the left lane. Work to expect on the Kennedy inbound division to Ohio, up the two left lanes closed. The AccuWeather forecast, overnight clear skies, low 53, Tuesday cloudy and warm with a high up to 76. You get traffic and weather together on the 8th on News Radio 105.9 WBBM.
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19: 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Traffic and weather together on the 8th. 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
4: It's 11 minutes past the hour. Chicago police are investigating dozens of burglaries and aggravated assaults on the near South Side. In each incident, 2 to 4 suspects damaged cars parked on the street or in a non-residential parking garage. And in some cases, they confronted victims or took items from within the vehicles. Since the beginning of September, officers say there's been nearly 40 such cases. The latest one happened on Monday near Michigan and Cermak. Anyone with information is encouraged to contact the Chicago Police Department. A South Suburban police officer is off the streets while the village investigates a confrontation caught on video outside a home in Calumet City.
28: You tried to kill me!
29: The video is captured on a Ring camera outside a home.
28: You shot your gun!
29: The man later claimed on Facebook that the encounter began after the officer accused him of speeding.
28: He shot his gun till my dog came up!
29: Dalton has not released its account of what led up to the confrontation, but says the officer has been placed on administrative leave while it conducts what the village calls a full and thorough investigation. Sarah Herrera, News Radio 105.9 WBBM.
4: It's the fastest growing neurological disease, outpacing Alzheimer's. This weekend, hundreds of people will be walking through Lincoln Park in hopes of a cure in our lifetime.
30: There are 1.1 million people living with Parkinson's disease in the United States.
31: But we expect that number to hit 1.2 before 2030. So the incidence has increased dramatically.
30: Carrie McKeo with the Midwest chapter of the Parkinson's Foundation says while there is no cure, more and more people are living and thriving with the disease.
31: There are really good medications out there, and we deep brain stimulation. There's a lot of investigation on the gut-brain connection, having a healthy diet to slowing the progression of the disease. So you can start with the exercise protocol.
30: Moving Day is this Sunday in Lincoln Park in Chicago. The walk raises money for research and awareness.
31: Our mission is to improve the lives of people living with PD, but our goal is to have a world where there is no PD.
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4: Coming up, the AccuWeather 5-day forecast and sports. 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
4: It's 15 minutes past the hour. 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Here's meteorologist LaTroy Thornton.
6: A clear sky will help the development of some areas of fog overnight, with a low dropping to 53, and that fog eventually gives way to sunshine on Tuesday, but the sun eventually gives way to clouds. It's a warm day still with a high of 77, and that leads into a warmer Tuesday night as well, especially with more clouds around. The low only drops to 62, and then the long dry stretch ends on Wednesday, especially by the afternoon hours when some rain returns. It's a cloudy and warm middle of the week with a high of 73, and it stays wet through Thursday. Those clouds remain in place with rain that could be heavy enough at times to lead to ponding on streets and highways with a high of 72 for Thursday, and some rain or drizzle may even linger into Friday. Otherwise, clouds break for some sunshine and a cooler end to the work week, high 64. I'm AccuWeather meteorologist LaTroy Thornton.
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7: They just get it away, and Keenum is in. Touchdown, Chicago.
4: That audio courtesy of ESPN in his first regular season appearance in nearly 3 years, 38-year-old third-string quarterback Case Keenum led the Bears to a 27-7 win over the Eagles. Keenum threw for 247 yards, two touchdowns, and called his own number for a rushing touchdown. After three straight 100-loss seasons, the White Sox find themselves playing baseball in October for the first time since 2021.
8: The wild card round task is tough, Will Venable. Take 2 of 3 in Houston, where your White Sox lost 3 of 4 less than a month ago.
9: We're going to have to find a way. I think it starts with, you know, our pitching and trying to get some outs, especially early. And then we're going to have to find ways to score. And I think that we're in a better spot to do both of those things than we were the last time. But, you know, we'll see. Astros are a really good team.
8: The Sox scored 5 runs in the game they won at Houston and 5 runs total in the other 3 games of that series. On the mound, both teams are expected to go with a bullpen game in Tuesday's opener. And Venable says for his side, that means a true bullpen game, not the opener bulkman pattern he's used so many times this season. Covering the White Sox, Rick Gregg, News Radio 105.9 WBBM.
4: First pitch for the White Sox and Astros is at 4 p.m. on Tuesday. And the Cubs play at 9 p.m. against the Padres in game one of their wild card series. You can hear that game on 104.3 The Score. That's a look at sports at 16 and 46 minutes past each hour. It's coming up on 18 minutes past the hour with traffic and weather together on the 8s and a minute for kids.
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19: 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Traffic and weather together on the 8s. All day, all night.
3: Traffic and weather together on the 8s. I'm Neil Fiorito with a look at the tollways first. Expect all lanes to be closed if you're driving on the Reagan on the eastbound side from Route 83 to the Eisenhower. There will be a detour. Expect big delays on the Tri-State northbound from the Ike up to the Grand Avenue curve because of intermittent full stops. Work plan on the Kennedy inbound division to Ohio and up to three left lanes. Eisenhower outbound at Ashland, work in the two left. Around 9th Avenue, work in the right lane. Wolf to the Tri-State, some road work as well. Inbound 1st Avenue to Harlem, work in the two left lanes. Stevenson on either side of Cass, work in the left lane. 55 in Will County, northbound at US 30, work in the two right. Southbound near Weber, work expected in the right lane. The AccuWeather forecast, overnight clear skies, low 53. Tuesday, cloudy and warm with a high up to 76 degrees. You get traffic and weather together on the 8th on News Radio 105.9 WBBM.
4: It's 20 minutes past the hour. Our top story this hour, a prosecutor has reopened an investigation into a rape allegation that involves a fraternity at Cornell University. We'll have much more on this story coming up at 31 minutes past the hour.
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17: The Trump administration today releasing new fuel economy standards, rolling back years of anti-pollution requirements for gas-powered cars and trucks, ending a mandate that the Department of Transportation says forced U.S. automakers to produce more expensive EVs that a lot of Americans didn't want. Wall Street on edge today because of the standoff between the U.S. and Iran, with officials in Tehran saying no deal to end the war and reopen the Strait of Hormuz looks likely to happen before November's midterm elections. And at the closing bell, all the major averages down 0.2%, with the Dow falling 347 points, the NASDAQ down 248, the S&P lower by 60, and oil was flat today, closed at $92.60 a barrel. And now it still has to be approved by the NHL, but hockey's New York Islanders, the latest major sports franchise to sell roughly 15% of its team to a handful of private investors, giving the team a $3 billion valuation. I'm Bloomberg's Tom Busby on News Radio 105.9 WBBM.
4: This may be the best week of the year to buy a home. That's according to a new Realtor.com report that says shoppers can find up to 32% more homes for sale than at the start of the year. The real estate website also finds that there's also less competition than in spring and summer. However, mortgage rates still remain near 7%, which could sideline many buyers. Coming up, the latest in traffic and weather. It's 25 minutes past the hour.
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18: AccuWeather with a forecast for the rest of today. Drenching thunderstorms that can produce damaging winds and cause flash flooding.
20: When you're on the go, in the city, or just planning out your day, you need a weather forecast you can rely on. At WBBM News Radio, we understand how quickly things can change in Chicago. Bright and sunny one minute, storm clouds rolling in the next. That's why we bring you traffic and weather together on the 8s every 10 minutes, every day, no matter what. It's not just a forecast, it's a plan for your day.
21: Strong to severe thunderstorms moving through the area. Possibility of tornadoes as
22: rain
21: well.
22: And some thunder with some severe weather possible.
23: Stay weather aware. We are expecting thunderstorms to rapidly develop. These storms could be
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25: Know what to plan for the rest of the day, what you can and can't do.
26: 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Is it gonna rain? Is it gonna snow?
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20: 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And when it comes to traffic, we know every minute matters.
29: How are the roads, Neil?
32: Well, a lot of traffic, especially coming into downtown. We'll start with the evening, just getting to the junction. You're at 50 minutes.
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0: Traffic and weather together on the 8s. I'm Neil Fiorito, looking at the Kennedy inbound division to Ohio. Work expected in up to three left lanes. Work planned on the outbound Eisenhower from Jane Byrne to Ashland in the two left lanes. Inbound first to Harlem, working up the two left lanes. Stevenson in either direction at Cass, work planned in the left lane. Will County, I-55 northbound near US 30, working up the two right lanes. Southbound near Weber Road, work in the right lane. Construction to expect on the Tri-State Tollway overnight northbound from the Eisenhower up to the Grand Avenue curve. Intermittent full stops to expect. And the Reagan Tollway traveling eastbound from Route 83 to the Eisenhower. All lanes are closed through the overnight. Be sure to watch for a detour. The AccuWeather forecast overnight, clear skies, a low of 53. Tuesday, decent, cloudy, warmer with a high of 76. Get traffic and weather together on the 8s on News Radio 105.9 WBBM.
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1: 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The Bears defeat the Eagles 27-7 at Soldier Field. WBBM Business, the Dow Jones dropped 347 points. The NASDAQ moved down 248 points, and the S&P 500 finished down 60 points. AccuWeather says for Tuesday, areas of fog to start the day, otherwise sunshine fading behind increasing clouds and warm, a high of 77. Tuesday night, mostly cloudy skies, a low of 62. WBBM News Time, 31 minutes past the hour. The district attorney has reopened a probe into a Cornell gang rape allegation after the accuser files a lawsuit. Here's AP correspondent Julie Walker.
2: A New York prosecutor reopens an investigation into gang rape allegations at a Cornell University fraternity in response to a civil lawsuit filed in September by a woman who says she was sexually abused and drugged 2 years ago by seven students. The Tompkins County DA says his office will present evidence to a grand jury. The woman, ID'd as Jane Doe, says she was gang raped at the Chi Phi fraternity house on Cornell's campus in October of 2024 after being pressured into snorting ketamine, smoking marijuana, and drinking alcohol. At the time, she went to campus police, but the DA says she did not make any claims of being gang raped or drugged. Cornell said it expelled some students, suspended others, and closed the fraternity. I'm Julie Walker.
1: More than 5 years after a Chicago police officer opened fire on a man running from police, the case could finally lead to his firing.
3: Lieutenant Mike Keeney fired 3 shots at the armed suspect on the 606 trail back in 2021. None of the shots fired hit the man, who police said was armed and wanted for burglary and carjacking. COPA now says body camera video shows the suspect was running away and climbing a fence when Keeney fired, meaning he was not an immediate threat. Former police superintendent David Brown disagreed with COPA and said the shooting was justified, but a police board member has now ruled the case should move forward, putting Keeney's job in jeopardy. Sarah Herrera, News Radio 105.9 WBBM.
1: More than 60 people were arrested as part of a crackdown on aggressive driving and crime in Northwest Indiana.
4: Operation Bash involved Indiana State Police conducting a high-intensity enforcement project addressing violent crime and aggressive driving. 62 people were arrested and 989 citations were issued. 7 of the individuals arrested had significant criminal history, including violent felonies. The operation took place between September 22nd through the 24th. It was named in honor of 4 troopers who were shot while on the job this summer. Carolina Garibay, News Radio 105.9 WBBM.
1: Bears fans were given a beautiful night with a 27-7 victory against the Eagles at Soldier Field, and fans were having fun even before kickoff.
5: Bears fans were prowling all over downtown for the game, and Eagles fans were also swarming the area.
6: We're from Los Angeles, but we've traveled to 10 different stadiums for the Eagles.
7: This is our 10th. Yeah. Stadium.
6: Yeah.
7: So we're on a mission to go to all the stadiums.
5: We bumped into Delano Hankins and Kamaria Hankins, decked out in Eagles jerseys, with their 6-month-old son already going to his second game. They said Bears fans are nice, and then a Bears fan named Frank walked by.
8: You're going to be so disappointed, and you got the most beautiful baby in the whole world. Can I buy him a bear outfit?
6: No!
5: See, we can all get along, right?
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1: The 5 men arrested near a U.S.-run airbase in England are out on bail as detectives continue an investigation.
9: 5 men arrested near a U.S.-run airbase in England are now out on bail. The men were brought in on explosives and terror charges near a base American bombers have used for decades of Mideast fights, including Iran. British Defense Secretary Wes Streeting says the men have been freed

0: for now, but remain under investigation.
1: We're keeping all lines of inquiry open,
0: including the possibility they were working for a foreign state. Iran denies being involved. Here at the White House, President Trump says Tehran might be, but would not elaborate.
2: I'd rather not. I mean, I know the answer. I can be very specific, but I'd rather not say it. But I would not have released him.
0: Sagar Meghani at the White House.
3: 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It's 35 minutes past the hour.
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8: Jenny Hall is CEO of Beyond Hunger in Oak Park.
9: Beyond Hunger is a food pantry, but we also offer a drive-through, and we have a home delivery program that serves Austin and Oak Park, as well as nutrition education. We have dietitians on staff and benefits access, so helping people sign up for SNAP, RTA rides, and Medicaid.
10: And here we are on a Saturday, and you're very busy.
9: Very busy. We have seen record numbers. Last Saturday, we served 422 households, which is about 1,200 individuals, and it's the most we've ever served in our entire history. A real feeling of scarcity right now, and we're just trying to make sure we have enough so that we can serve the people that are coming.
7: That's what we call a WBBM News Radio difference maker. Stories of people stepping up and making a real impact. And in neighborhoods across Chicago, the places that bring us together have stories too. Made in Chicago is about the small businesses and the local dreams that shape the streets we live on, providing opportunities and helping our communities grow.
11: It's canning day at Aris Cider House Brewery and Restaurant in Old Irving Park.
12: We have a blush cider, which is our two different types of cherry cider.
11: Aris co-owner Michelle Foyk says everything from canning to keg filling to cider processing is done in-house. And after 3 years of work, Aris opened for business in 2018, becoming the first woman-owned brewery in Illinois. Foyk says they take a culinary approach to cider while still making them easy to drink.
12: One of the things that we like to do is show people that it's an introductory cider. We always want to be able to say, hey, you know those Granny Smith apples that you eat at home? Well, this actually tastes like a Granny Smith apple.
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15: Traffic and weather together on the 8th. I'm Abby Ryan. Kennedy inbound division to Ohio. You've got the 2 left blocked until 1 a.m. of the 3 left until 5 a.m. Outbound long-term work blocks the ramp to and from Foster until late this year. Eisenhower outbound I-290 Jane Bird interchange to Ashland. It's the 2 left lanes through 5 a.m. past Harlem to 9th. The right lane till 5, Wolf to 294. Right lane blocked till midnight. Eisenhower outbound I-290 from 1st to Harlem. It's the 2 left until 5 a.m. Stevenson both ways, I-55 at Cass, left lane blocked until 5 a.m. I-55 Will County northbound, U.S. 52 to before U.S. 30 to right until 5 a.m. Traffic and weather together on the 8th News Radio 105.9 WBBM.
16: WBBM AccuWeather. A mainly clear overnight allows for the development of some patchy fog with a low of 53.

0: And once that fog clears on Tuesday, sun gives way to clouds as the day wears on, although it stays warm with a high of 77, followed by a rather cloudy but still dry Tuesday night and a low of 62. I'm AccuWeather meteorologist LaTroy Thornton.
1: It's 40 minutes past the hour. Here's Stardate.
2: To modern eyes, the stars of Sagittarius form the outline of a teapot. But in Greek mythology, the constellation was far more extensive. It represented a centaur, half man, half horse, holding a bow and arrow. And the brightest star in the constellation plays a role in both of those pictures. Caos Australis is at the lower right corner of the teapot. It also represents the southern end of the bow. In fact, that's the meaning of its name. It's actually a binary, two stars in a wide orbit around one another. One of the stars is like the sun, but from the system's distance of about 145 light years, it's much too faint to see with the eye alone. The star we can see is much bigger and heavier than the sun, and about 500 times brighter. And it spins in a hurry, once every 1.6 days, compared to almost 4 weeks for the sun. If it were spinning just a little faster, it would rip itself apart. In fact, it's closer to that self-destruct point than any other star yet seen. As a result of its rotation, the star is squashed. It's about a third wider through the equator than the poles. And because they're closer to the star's core, the poles are thousands of degrees hotter than the equator. Astronomers can explain the star's high-speed rotation. The star could be siphoning gas from a much closer companion that's hidden from view, spinning up the tip of the archer's bow. Stardate is a production of the University of Texas McDonald Observatory. I'm Billy Henry.
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1: A deaf dog that was given up to a shelter as a puppy is now preparing to deploy with the Michigan National Guard. Axel was surrendered by his original owners after they discovered his condition, but a religious affairs specialist in the Guard saw his potential as a ministry dog and adopted him. Axel has been trained using a system based on American Sign Language and knows more than 50 commands. He will work alongside his owner to support soldiers during counseling. It's 46 minutes past the hour. Time for WBBM Sports. Third string quarterback Case Keenum led the Bears to a 27-7 victory over the Eagles on Monday Night Football. Keenum was impressive, throwing for 247 yards and two touchdowns. Keenum also became the oldest player in Bears history with a rushing touchdown. He's 38 years old. It was his first rushing touchdown in 7 years. Both Chicago baseball teams will hit the field when the MLB wildcard gets underway on Tuesday. The White Sox are in Houston to face the Astros. It will be a bullpen game for both squads. No traditional starters are expected. First pitch is at 4 p.m. The Cubs and Padres are the last of four wildcard games on Tuesday. Matthew Boyd will get the nod for the Northsiders. First pitch is at 9 p.m. You can hear that game on 104.3 The Score. A new era of Chicago Bulls basketball is beginning to take shape. WBBM's Rick Gregg has more.
10: There's a clear goal.
11: We want to win. And I want everybody to know that very clearly. We want to win, and we want to win a championship. But we know it's just going to take discipline and patience.
10: Which is new Bulls GM Bryson Graham's way of saying don't expect much of that winning this season. Instead, enjoy the nights when Caleb Wilson looks every bit the fourth overall pick. And dream.
11: This foundation is being laid brick by brick to bring a championship back to the city of Chicago. And,

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1: He'll lean on Wilson, on vets like Josh Giddey and Matas Buzelis, and on new coach Tiago Splitter to at least put forth a competitive team every night, something Matas insisted would be the case on Media Day at the United Center. 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
2: That's a look at sports at 16 and 46 minutes past the hour. 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
3: I'm WBBM News Radio political editor Jeff Buckles. The Chicago area is heading into one of the most important election years in recent memory, and WBBM News Radio will be all over the action. From the race for governor to pivotal contests for Congress, local offices, key referendums that will shape the future of our state, our newsroom will deliver comprehensive coverage every step of the way. You'll hear the voices of candidates and voters from every corner of our region and the state. From downtown Chicago to the suburbs, from Rockford to Carbondale, we will take you beyond campaigns speeches to explain what's really at stake.
4: 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As candidates hit the campaign trail, WBBM reporters will be there inside union halls, school auditoriums, and debate stages. We'll bring you the energy of campaign season, the rallies, the policy debates, and the unexpected moments that define every election. 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
9: Traffic and weather together on the 8th, I'm Abby Ryan. I-55 northbound, US 52 to before 30. It's the 2 right until 5 southbound I-55 through Will County. Right before Weber Road, your right lane blocked till 5 a.m. Exit ramp to westbound I-80 blocked between 1 and 5 a.m. with a detour posted. Tri-State Tollway northbound 75th to Ogden. Up to 3 left lanes blocked until 4 a.m. I-290 to the Grand Avenue curve. You've got 4 left lanes until 4 a.m. along with full intermittent stops now through 3 a.m. Past 2-way alternate lanes closed until 5 a.m. Southbound 294, I-90 to Irving Park. It's the 4 left until 4 a.m. with the 2 left until 6 a.m. Ogden to the Stevenson I-55. You've got the 3 right blocked until 5 a.m. WBBM AccuWeather forecast overnight. Clear with a low 52. Later today, cloudy and warm. High 76 degrees. Traffic and weather together on the 8th News Radio 105.9 WBBM.
2: 50 minutes past the hour, walking in the loop is more dangerous than other areas of the city, according to a new report on pedestrian crashes.
10: Looking at city crash data, a personal injury law firm found a 35% increase in pedestrian crashes between 2021 and last year. Not surprisingly, the Loop was the busiest area with 129 crashes involving

0: involving 134 pedestrians. Mark Carno and Associates tracked 33 crashes along State Street alone. There were 70 crashes involving pedestrians in the first 4 months of this year. The next busiest areas were the South Loop, West Loop, Mag Mile, and River North. The first area outside of downtown was 87th and the Dan Ryan, which saw more people die as a result of those crashes. Nancy Hardy, News Radio 105.9 WBBM.
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4: More problems for America's biggest plane maker. FAA certification for Boeing's long-delayed 737 MAX 10 jet will be delayed further over a new software issue that could cause the automated navigation system to fail during certain landing situations. This comes just as Boeing was about to start deliveries of those aircraft, and that sent shares down 7%, and that weighed on Wall Street, along with waning hopes for some kind of deal to reopen the Strait of Hormuz and end the war with Iran anytime soon. With that, the Dow today down 347 points, the NASDAQ down 248, the S&P lower by 60. Oil was flat. It closed at $92.60 a barrel. SpaceX launching an unmanned Starship rocket on its first ever orbital test flight. That could pave the way to start regular launches to place Starlink satellites in space. And more than 70 motorcycles belonging to the piano man, Billy Joel, will hit the auction block at Christie's in New York in November. I'm Bloomberg's Tom Busby on News Radio 105.9 WBBM.
5: Coming up, the latest in traffic, weather, and headlines. 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
13: I'm WBBM News Radio political editor Jeff Buckles. Chicago and Illinois are heading into a pivotal midterm election with decisions that will shape everything from public safety and transit funding to taxes, schools, and the future of downtown. And WBBM News Radio will be everywhere the story unfolds. You'll hear directly from the candidates, the power brokers, and the people most affected, from the neighborhoods of Chicago to the suburbs and across the state. We go beyond the headlines to break down what's really at stake and what it means for you.
14: J.B.
1: Pritzker.
14: People ought to pay attention to who it is actually that's trying to lower costs for them.
1: Darren Bailey.
15: Illinois is less affordable because of J.B. Pritzker.
16: 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As the campaigns ramp up, WBBM reporters are on the ground at community meetings, union halls, and campaign stops across the region. 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
23: AccuWeather with the forecast for the rest of today. Drenching thunderstorms that can produce damaging winds and cause flash flooding.
24: When you're on the go, in the city, or just planning out your day, you need a weather forecast you can rely on. At WBBM News Radio, we understand how quickly things can change in Chicago. Bright and sunny one minute, storm clouds rolling in the next. That's why we bring you traffic and weather together on the 8s every 10 minutes, every day, no matter what. It's not just a forecast. It's a plan for your day.
25: Strong to severe thunderstorms moving through the area. Possibility of tornadoes as
26: rain
25: well.
26: And some thunder with some severe weather possible.
27: Stay weather aware. We are expecting thunderstorms to rapidly develop. These storms could
28: be informed of potential weather that's coming.
29: Know what to plan for the rest of the day, what you can and can't do.
30: 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Gotta get my weather. Is it going to rain? Is it going to snow?
31: Yeah, every morning, it's traffic and weather on the 8s WBBM.
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34: A lot of traffic, especially coming into downtown. We'll start with the Eden, just getting to the junction. You're at 50 minutes.
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36: Traffic and weather together on the 8th. I'm Abby Ryan. I-80 both ways, US 30 to Richards, left lane till 5. The 355 southbound Veterans Memorial Toll Road, I-55 to Archer. It's the right lane till 7 a.m., 159th to before I-80. Your two left lanes are blocked. Northbound 355 Spring Creek Toll Plaza to Archer, it's the two left lanes blocked. 88, Reagan Memorial Toll Road eastbound, Eola to Route 59, the 2 left until 4, with the left lane till 5, Winfield to Naperville Road. It's the 3 right until 4 a.m. and the 2 right until 5 a.m. Route 83 to the Eisenhower I-290, you've got all lanes closed till 4:30 a.m. with a detour posted westbound 88 at Naperville Road. It is the 3 right until 5 a.m. WBBM AccuWeather forecast overnight. Clear, low 53. Later today, high 76. Get traffic and weather together on the 8th. 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

0: month. President Trump still claims it'll end soon, but he rejected a deal Iran offered to reopen the Strait of Hormuz. ABC's Andrew Dimbert.
1: President Trump says he expects more talks with Iran this week, but he's also leaving open the possibility that the U.S. could resume bombing. Iran's foreign minister says they are prepared for whatever outcome. Today, a U.S. official confirming 8 Marines were recently injured in an Iranian attack on a ship in the Strait of Hormuz. The official saying the injuries were not significant.
0: Meanwhile, a link between Iran and the 5 suspects taken into custody in England over the weekend after a suspicious incident near the Royal Air Force Base in Fairford used by the American military has not been established. They've been released on bail. ABC's Ian Pannell.
2: Iran denying any involvement, but British police now investigating a possible link to proxy groups working on behalf of a foreign state. And last week, Iran threatening European bases, warning any UK base like this one here used by the US to attack Iran would be considered a legitimate target.
0: The Pima County Sheriff's Office says they've received a new ransom note regarding Nancy Guthrie's disappearance. They're looking into its authenticity. Savannah Guthrie's mother vanished from her Arizona home earlier this year. The Protect College Sports Act passed the Senate 77-22 late Monday. Senator Chris Coons among the bill's supporters. He tells ABC News.
3: It means that the conferences and the colleges can set some simple rules that are in this bill about transfers, about eligibility, and it'll put in statute the right of athletes to receive revenue sharing.
0: His longtime agent tells ABC News Dennis Haskins, better known as Mr. Belding from Saved by the Bell, has died. His agent says everyone loved Mr. Belding, and those who got to know Haskins loved him even more. He was just 75. Haskins' official cause of death has not been confirmed. You're listening to ABC News.
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0: The new Supreme Court term begins with arguments in a major climate case, but only 8 justices will decide it.
9: Some state and local governments say they should be able to sue energy companies over the effects caused by climate change and greenhouse gas emissions. Those companies claim that the suits are preempted by the federal Clean Air Act. The Supreme Court will decide the case this term, but Justice Samuel Alito will not take part. He's recused himself without giving a reason why. He's faced calls to step aside because he holds stock in energy companies, although he does not own shares of the two companies here, Exxon and Suncor. Brian Clark, ABC News.
0: The Southeastern Conference and South Carolina have jointly suspended Gamecocks edge rusher Dylan Stewart for throwing a punch at Alabama tight end Josh Ford Saturday. When will gas prices go down? Not anytime soon. A barrel of Brent crude is still selling near $100. And Gas Buddy's Patrick DeHaan says there are other concerns.
10: The refining issues have shifted from the Midwest out to the West Coast. California is seeing a low-level refining issue, and that is impacting gasoline prices in California, Arizona, and certainly Nevada, the worst possible time. Those areas could see further increases along with neighboring states.
0: Gas Buddy puts the national average at $4.43 a gallon. California is averaging $6.34 a gallon. OpenAI says it stopped development of its latest AI models, admitting agents acted in ways that suggested a lack of control. I'm Stephanie Officer, ABC News.
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12: It's 5 minutes past the hour. Hello, I'm Roger Plummer. Thank you very much for listening. AccuWeather says for Tuesday, mostly sunny, warm, and pleasant, a high of 74. Tuesday night, clear skies, and a low of 62. We'll check the AccuWeather 5-day forecast in 10 minutes, but first, our top local story on News Radio, WBBM. Chicago aldermen may be more inclined to vote yes on selling the city's parking meter contract, this after an announcement from the company that wants to buy it. WBBM political editor Jeff Buckles reports from City Hall.
13: There is a deadline.
14: And Northside alderwoman Lenny Monahoppenworth says she knows her colleagues worked hard to negotiate a deal approving the sale of the meters to the Stone Peak Partners private equity group by Wednesday's deadline.
13: We as a body have an obligation to move us forward.
14: But some aldermen balked at the deal in the spring because of Stone Peak's ownership of the charter flight company Omni Air, whose clients include the Department of Homeland Security. Now executives say another company has agreed to buy Omni in an announcement made one day before aldermen are set to vote on the sale in exchange for a $75 million transaction fee. You think you're a yes?
13: I won't say that now, but I want to support this deal.
14: We're at City Hall. Jeff Buckles, News Radio 105.9. WBBM.
12: On Sunday, a family argument turned violent in the city's Greater Grand Crossing neighborhood, and it left one man dead.
15: Chicago police say around 10:40 p.m., officers arrived to 76th and Eberhard and found a 54-year-old man with gunshot wounds to his chest, abdomen, and legs. He was taken to the University of Chicago Medical Center, where he was pronounced dead. Police say they were told by a witness that an argument had erupted. The alleged shooter became hostile toward the victim and asked him to step outside. That's when relatives heard three gunshots. The victim was reportedly the boyfriend of the suspect's sister. Police say the alleged shooter fled the scene. An investigation is ongoing. Carolina Garibe, News Radio 105.9 WBBM.
12: Prosecutors are now detailing what they say happened before a one-year-old was shot in the head on Chicago's Southwest Side over the weekend.
16: The first story police heard was that a bullet came through the window. Prosecutors now say 38-year-old Devaris Washington fired the gun. Washington had paid for a rideshare to bring his girlfriend and her 18-month-old daughter to his apartment near 64th and Mozart. The toddler fell asleep on the way and was still in the car seat when prosecutors say Washington walked in with a drill in one hand and a Glock equipped with a switch in the other. They say he meant to test the drill but pulled the gun's trigger instead. Three rounds fired, one hitting the toddler in the head. She remains intubated and in critical condition. Washington faces four felony charges and has been ordered held pending trial. Sarah Herrera, News Radio 105.9 WBBM.
12: Chicago police are investigating dozens of burglaries and aggravated assaults on the near South Side. In each incident, two to four suspects damaged cars parked on the street or in a non-residential parking garage, and in some cases, they confronted victims or took items from within the vehicles. Since the beginning of September, officers say there have been nearly 40 such cases. The latest one happened on Sunday near Michigan and Cermak. Anyone with information is encouraged to contact Chicago police. It's 8 minutes past the hour.
17: Traffic and weather together on the 8th. I'm Neil Fiorito. Construction to expect on the tri-state overnight northbound from the Eisenhower to the Grand Avenue curve with intermittent full stops. A lot of construction on both sides of the tri-state and some road work on the Ronald Reagan Tollway. If you're eastbound from Route 83 to the Eisenhower, all lanes closed through the overnight with a detour. Expect delays on the Veterans Tollway southbound near Archer, work in the right lane, near I-80 work in the two left. Northbound along 355 near Archer, work in the two right lanes. As you drive in the southwest suburbs along I-80, expect delays around Richards, work in the left lane. Work to expect on the Kennedy inbound, division to Ohio, up to two left lanes closed. The AccuWeather forecast, overnight clear skies, low 53, Tuesday cloudy and warm with a high up to 76. You get traffic and weather together on the 8th on News Radio 105.9 WBBM.
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18: 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Traffic and weather together on the 8s, all day, all night.
12: It's 11 minutes past the hour. Illinois is among nearly two dozen states that are suing the White House over a new public charge regulation. It says immigrants trying to become lawful permanent residents could be rejected if they use public benefits such as Medicaid or food stamps. Maria Marquez is chief operating officer of Esperanza Health Centers.
21: Really, this is a losing situation for all of us as a society. When people don't receive health care or food or housing, they become less able participants in the society in which we all hope to thrive in. Less services become available to people, less healthy people available to work, children not able to get an education. And really, we're talking about long-term impact to everyone in the society, not just to the immigrants.
12: A study from George Washington University says the U.S. could see a $27 billion reduction in economic activity in the first year of the new public charge rule. It took effect this month and applies to immigrants already inside the U.S. who are applying for green cards, including skilled workers and spouses and children of U.S. citizens. Coming up, a look at the AccuWeather 5-day forecast and sports. It's 13 minutes past the hour.
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12: 15 minutes past the hour. 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Here's meteorologist LaTroy Thornton.
24: A clear sky will help the development of some areas of fog overnight, with a low dropping to 53, and that fog eventually gives way to sunshine on Tuesday, but the sun eventually gives way to clouds. It's a warm day still with a high of 77, and that leads into a warmer Tuesday night as well, especially with more clouds around. The low only drops to 62, and then the long dry stretch ends on Wednesday, especially by the afternoon hours when some rain returns. It's a cloudy and warm middle of the week with a high of 73, and it stays wet through Thursday. Those clouds remain in place with rain that could be heavy enough at times to lead to ponding on streets and highways with a high of 72 for Thursday, and some rain or drizzle may even linger into Friday. Otherwise, clouds break for some sunshine and a cooler end to the work week, high 64. I'm AccuWeather meteorologist LaTroy Thornton.
12: It's 16 minutes past the hour. 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Well, the Bears handled the Eagles 27-7 at Soldier Field. Quarterback Case Keenum was 24 of 34 passing for 247 yards, two touchdowns, and a rushing touchdown. Dennis Allen's defense forced three turnovers in the form of two interceptions and a fumble. The Bears are home again next week against the New York Jets. Cubs third baseman Alex Bregman, you know who has fractures in his face, is expected to play in the Cubs' first wildcard game against the Padres on Tuesday. Here's WBBM's Rick Gregg with more.
25: And Alex Bregman figures to be in the lineup, Pete Crow Armstrong.
26: Not to put like a damper on how cool it is that he is coming back after eight facial fractures and whatnot. Like, I'm just not that surprised. Like, he lives for this kind of baseball, so glad he's healthy enough to do what he loves, but in turn, selfishly, I'm pumped that he's going to be in our lineup for these important games.
25: Bregman hit two home runs in the regular season finale. He did take some ground balls at third base during Monday's workout day in San Diego. Whether Bregman plays third or serves as the DH is, of course, up to Craig Counsell. Covering the Cubs, Rick Gregg, News Radio 105.9 WBBM.
1: The Cubs will be the last of four wildcard games on Tuesday. They get underway at 9 p.m. Matthew Boyd is expected to start. You can listen to the Cubs game over on 104.3 The Score. Meanwhile, the White Sox get their first dose of postseason action since 2021 when they face the Houston Astros at 4 p.m. on Tuesday. Both managers have said Game 1 will be a bullpen game. Hagen Smith will get the ball first for the Southsiders. And the Blackhawks are on the road in Las Vegas to begin the regular season against the Golden Knights. Puck drop is not until 9 p.m. That's a look at sports at 16 and 46 minutes past each hour. It's coming up on 18 minutes past the hour with traffic and weather together on the 8s and the Healthy Minute.
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17: Traffic and weather together on the 8s. I'm Neil Fiorito with a look at the tollways first. Expect all lanes to be closed if you're driving on the Reagan on the eastbound side from Route 83 to the Eisenhower. There will be a detour. Expect big delays on the Tri-State northbound from the Ike up to the Grand Avenue curve because of intermittent full stops. Work plan on the Kennedy inbound division to Ohio and up to three left lanes. Eisenhower outbound at Ashland, work in the two left. Around 9th Avenue, work in the right lane. Wolf to the Tri-State, some road work as well. Inbound 1st Avenue to Harlem, work in the two left lanes. Stevenson on either side of Cass, work in the left lane. 55 in Will County, northbound at US 30, work in the two right. Southbound near Weber, work expected in the right lane. The AccuWeather forecast, overnight clear skies, low 53. Tuesday, cloudy and warm with a high up to 76 degrees. You get traffic and weather together on the 8s on News Radio 105.9 WBBM.
1: It's 20 minutes past the hour. Our top story this hour, a woman has filed a lawsuit alleging she was raped at a Cornell University fraternity 2 years ago. We'll have much more on this story coming up at 31 minutes past the hour.
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1: It's 23 minutes past the hour. 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
24: Iranian officials are pessimistic about reaching a deal to end the war with the U.S. and reopen the Strait of Hormuz before November's midterm elections, saying they don't trust the Trump administration to abide by the terms of any agreed-upon deal. Well, that impacted Wall Street today, sending all the major averages two-thirds to 1% lower. The Dow down 347 points, the NASDAQ lower by 248, and the S&P lost 60. Oil was flat at $92.40 a barrel, even as that damaged east-west pipeline in Saudi Arabia is now working at half capacity. Chipmaker AMD spending $8.2 billion to acquire the AI software startup World Labs. President Trump today announcing a $15 billion steel plant will be built in Iowa, operational in the year 2030. And a new YouGov survey found the most popular grocery store chain for baby boomers is Trader Joe's because of the helpful staff, and it's less dependent on technology. No rewards app, no online coupons. I'm Bloomberg's Tom Busby on News Radio 105.9 WBBM.
1: Benjamin Satterley, the English-born wrestler known for his high-flying moves, has died. The death of Satterley, who was also known as Pac, was announced late last night on the All Elite Wrestling website. It did not list a cause of death. He competed and lost to Andrade on Saturday at the AEW All Out event that took place in Hoffman Estates. Pac was 40 years old. Coming up, the latest in traffic and weather. It's 25 minutes past the hour.
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27: 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Chicago and Illinois are heading into a pivotal midterm election with decisions that will shape everything from public safety and transit funding to taxes, schools, and the future of downtown. And WBBM News Radio will be everywhere the story unfolds. You'll hear directly from the candidates, the power brokers, and the people most affected, from the neighborhoods of Chicago to the suburbs and across the state. We go beyond the headlines to break down what's really at stake and what it means for you.
0: J.B. Pritzker.
5: People ought to pay attention to who it is actually that's trying to lower costs for them.
0: Darren Bailey.
13: Illinois is less affordable because of J.B. Pritzker.
14: I'm WBBM morning news anchor Cisco Cotto. As the campaigns ramp up, WBBM reporters are on the ground at community meetings, union halls, and campaign stops across the region. We'll bring you the energy of this political season, the debates over crime and policing, the future of public transit, economic pressure on families, and the direction of leadership in Chicago.
15: 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What's accurate, what's misleading, and why it matters. 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
29: Traffic and weather together on the 8th, all day, all night. WBBM Chicago.
17: Traffic and weather together on the 8th. I'm Neil Fiorito, looking at the Kennedy inbound division to Ohio. Work expected in up to three left lanes. Work planned on the outbound Eisenhower from Janeburn to Ashland in the two left lanes. Inbound first to Harlem working up the two left lanes. Stevenson in either direction at Cass, work planned in the left lane. Will County, I-55 northbound near US 30, working up to two right lanes. Southbound near Weber Road, work in the right lane. Construction to expect on the Tri-State Tollway overnight northbound from the Eisenhower up to the Grand Avenue curve. Intermittent full stops to expect. And the Reagan Tollway traveling eastbound from Route 83 to the Eisenhower. All lanes are closed through the overnight. Be sure to watch for a detour. The AccuWeather forecast. Overnight, clear skies, a low of 53. Tuesday, decent, cloudy, warmer with a high of 76. Hit traffic and weather together on the 8th on News Radio 105.9 WBBM.
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1: It's 30 minutes past the hour. Hello, I'm Roger Plummer. Thank you very much for tuning in. These are the top stories on News Radio WBBM. A criminal investigation is reopened into the allegations of gang rape on Cornell University's campus. President Trump contradicts himself on discussing arms deals with China.
2: This is Sarah Pereira. 5 years after a Chicago police officer opened fire on the 606, a misconduct investigation could now cost him his job.
1: Plus, police in Indiana cracked down on aggressive driving. WBBM Sports, the Bears beat the Eagles 27-7 at Soldier Field on Monday Night Football. WBBM Business, the Dow Jones dropped

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1: Now plan to reopen a criminal investigation after the woman filed a lawsuit. Cornell says the accused students faced suspensions and expulsions, but her attorney says they were offered lighter punishment if they wrote essays. Here's ABC's Aaron Katursky.
2: The young woman identified as Jane Doe alleged that in October 2024, members of Chi Phi plied her with alcohol, forced her to snort ketamine, and then took turns engaging in sexual acts with her. No criminal charges were filed. Her civil lawsuit included this screenshot from a Snapchat group chat claiming one of the frat brothers invited others to join the alleged assault. The district attorney told us he never saw it at the time.
1: The lawsuit, the reopening of the investigation, and Cornell's response have sparked a flood of commentary on social media. President Trump is contradicting his own ambassador to China. David Perdue said on Sunday that the president had asked Chinese President Xi Jinping if China wants to buy American weapons. But on Monday, President Trump denied saying that.
3: On Fox News Sunday, David Perdue noted the president told Xi the U.S. sells weapons to nations around the world.
4: He actually asked President Xi would he like to buy some at one point.
3: Today in the Oval Office, the president appeared confused when a reporter asked.
5: Is that accurate? Did you make such a suggestion?
6: To China?
5: To China.
6: You mean to Taiwan?
5: No, to China. That's what he said.
6: I never heard of that one. I'm going to have to ask him.
3: But quickly pivoted.
6: They probably like to buy it because we do make better equipment than them, so maybe it's a good idea.
3: The State Department earlier tried to distance itself from Purdue's statements, saying U.S. law bans arms sales to China. Sagar Meghani at the White House.
1: More than 5 years after a Chicago police officer opened fire on a man running away, that officer is now closer to potentially losing his job.
7: Lieutenant Mike Keeney fired 3 shots at the armed suspect on the 606 trail back in 2021, but missed. COPA says body camera video shows the man was running away and climbing a fence when Keeney fired, meaning he was not an immediate threat. Former police superintendent David Brown disagreed and said the shooting was justified, but a police board member has now ruled the case should move forward, putting Keeney's job in jeopardy. Sarah Herrera, News Radio 105.9 WBBM.
1: A high-intensity operation by Indiana State Police last week resulted in more than 60 arrests and hundreds of citations.
8: Indiana State Troopers arrested 62 individuals and issued 989 citations as part of Operation Bash. Named after troopers who were shot while on the job this summer, the operation concentrated on identifying and removing serious violent felons, intercepting criminal activity, and enforcing aggressive driving laws, according to Indiana State Police. 7 of the individuals arrested had significant criminal history, including violent felonies. Carolina Garibay, News Radio 105.9 WBBM.
1: Pro-Palestinian activists say Illinois pension funds that invest in companies doing business with Israel are supporting that country's actions in Gaza, and it's time to sell. Dozens demonstrated outside a state office building in the Loop on Monday, calling on the state treasurer to set off Illinois' investments in Israel and companies that supply its government. Nick Seuss is one of the protest organizers.
9: We've been coming out here for over 2 years to call out Michael Frerichs and the Illinois State Board of Investment to demand that they divest from corporations that are invested in genocide and destruction of the Palestinian people in Gaza, while also those same companies are invested in ICE raids that have taken place in Chicago.
1: In a statement, Frerichs said it's his responsibility to get the best returns for Illinois taxpayers. Coming up, the latest in traffic and weather, it's 35 minutes past the hour.
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3: AccuWeather forecast for the rest of today. Drenching thunderstorms that can produce damaging winds and cause flash flooding.
4: When you're on the go, in the city, or just planning out your day, you need a weather forecast you can rely on. At WBBM News Radio, we understand how quickly things can change in Chicago. Bright and sunny one minute, storm clouds rolling in the next. That's why we bring you traffic and weather together on the 8s every 10 minutes, every day, no matter what. It's not just a forecast. It's a plan for your day.
5: Strong to severe thunderstorms moving through the area. Possibility of tornadoes as
6: rain
5: well.
6: And some thunder with some severe weather possible.
7: Stay weather aware. We are expecting thunderstorms to rapidly develop. These storms could be
8: informed of potential weather that's coming.
9: Know what to plan for the rest of the day, what you can and can't do.
10: Gotta get my traffic. Gotta get my weather. Is it going to rain? Is it going to snow?
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4: 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And when it comes to traffic, we know every minute matters.
13: How are the roads, Neil?
14: A lot of traffic, especially coming into downtown. We'll start with the Eden, just getting to the junction. You're at 50 minutes.
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15: Traffic and weather together on the 8s. I'm Abby Ryan. Kennedy inbound division to Ohio. You've got the 2 left blocked until 1 a.m. of the 3 left until 5 a.m. Outbound long-term work blocks the ramp to and from Foster until late this year. Eisenhower outbound I-290 Jane Bird interchange to Ashland. It's the 2 left lanes through 5 a.m. past Harlem to 9th. The right lane till 5, Wolf to 294. Right lane blocked till midnight. Eisenhower outbound I-290 from 1st to Harlem. It's the 2 left until 5 a.m. Stevenson both ways. I-55 at Cass. Left lane blocked until 5 a.m. I-55 Will County northbound. U.S. 52 to before U.S. 30 to right until 5 a.m. Traffic and weather together on the 8s News Radio 105.9 WBBM.
16: WBBM AccuWeather. A mainly clear overnight allows for the development of some patchy fog with a low of 53. And once that fog clears on Tuesday, sun gives way to clouds as the day wears on, although it stays warm with a high of 77, followed by a rather cloudy but still dry Tuesday night and a low of 62. I'm AccuWeather meteorologist LaTroy Thornton.
17: It's 40 minutes past the hour. The Bears win against the Eagles on Monday night has kicked off what's shaping up to be one of the more memorable weeks in Chicago sports history.
18: Monday Night Football and both Chicago baseball teams are in the playoffs. It's big business for the leagues and for local bars and restaurants. Some baseball fans are not happy about the possibility of subscribing to another streaming service to watch the games. Mark Gannis, president of Sports Corp. Limited, tells the Noon Business Hour that if you don't have Peacock, local bars will be more than happy to welcome you in to watch the Cubs and Sox in the wild card round.
19: You gather in these bars and restaurants where your fellow fans are, and you watch the games together. So this actually is going to have a bigger positive impact economically in Chicago.
18: The Cubs and Sox were last in the playoffs together in 2020. 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
17: And speaking of the Bears, fans of the Bears

0: And Eagles used a variety of ways to get to Soldier Field before Monday's primetime game kicked off.
1: Planes, yes, a lot of Eagles fans apparently flew in for the game. Trains, automobiles, and good old-fashioned feet along the lakefront.
2: Hi, guys, you heading to the game?
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1: And bicycles.
2: Did you ride from Philadelphia?
1: And there were a lot of Bears fans on pedicabs down Lakeshore Drive. We tried to hitch a ride with one of them.
2: He doesn't want me to go. Okay, have fun.
1: Milan was pedaling fast, making cash.
4: It's getting busy right now. It's, as you can see, usually what we do is we take people in, and then we take them back when the game finishes.
2: Are they usually in different shape after the game, after they've had a few?
4: I believe so.
2: How much would it cost for a trip from here? Where are we, on Jackson?
4: We are in Monroe.
2: How much from a trip from here down to the stadium?
4: You know, you negotiate the price. But usually the goal is to get 30, 40 bucks.
2: They get to go in style, and you get some exercise and some money.
4: That is totally correct.
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12: Just get it away, and Keenum is in. 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
0: That audio with Joe Buck is courtesy of ESPN. In his first regular season appearance in almost 3 years, 38-year-old third-string quarterback Case Keenum led the Bears to a decisive 27-7 victory over the Eagles. Keenum threw for 247 yards, threw two touchdowns, and called his own number for a rushing touchdown, his first since 2019. After three straight 100-loss seasons, the White Sox find themselves playing baseball in October for the first time since 2021.
13: The wild card round task is tough, Will Venable. Take 2 of 3 in Houston, where your White Sox lost 3 of 4 less than a month ago.
14: We're going to have to find a way. I think it starts with, you know, our pitching and trying to get some outs, especially early. And then we're going to have to find ways to score. And I think that we're in a better spot to do both of those things than we were the last time. But, you know, we'll see. Astros are a really good team.
13: The Sox scored 5 runs in the game they won at Houston and 5 runs total in the other 3 games of that series. On the mound, both teams are expected to go with a bullpen game in Tuesday's opener. And Venable says, for his side, that means a true bullpen game, not the opener bulkman pattern he's used so many times this season. Covering the White Sox, Rick Gregg, News Radio 105.9 WBBM.
0: First pitch for the Sox and Astros is at 4 p.m. on Tuesday. The Cubs play at 9 p.m. on Tuesday against the Padres. You can hear that game on 104.3 The Score. That's a look at sports at 16 and 46 minutes past each hour. It's coming up on 48 minutes past the hour.
11: In this city, the biggest stories don't always start with headlines. They start on blocks you know, with the people you might see in your neighborhood every day.
3: Jenny Hall is CEO of Beyond Hunger in Oak Park.
15: Beyond Hunger is a food pantry, but we also offer a drive-through, and we have a home delivery program that serves Austin and Oak Park, as well as nutrition.

0: education. We have dietitians on staff and benefits access, so helping people sign up for SNAP, RTA rides, and Medicaid.
1: And here we are on a Saturday, and you're very busy.
0: Very busy. We have seen record numbers. Last Saturday, we served 422 households, which is about 1,200 individuals, and it's the most we've ever served in our entire history. A real feeling of scarcity right now, and we're just trying to make sure we have enough so that we can serve the people that are coming.
2: That's what we call a WBBM News Radio difference maker. Stories of people stepping up and making a real impact. And in neighborhoods across Chicago, the places that bring us together have stories too. Made in Chicago is about the small businesses and the local dreams that shape the streets we live on, providing opportunities and helping our communities grow.
3: It's canning day at Aris Cider House Brewery and Restaurant in Old Irving Park.
4: We have a blush cider, which is our two different types of cherry cider.
3: Aris co-owner Michelle Foyk says everything from canning to keg filling to cider processing is done in-house. And after 3 years of work, Aris opened for business in 2018, becoming the first woman-owned brewery in Illinois. Voigt says they take a culinary approach to cider while still making them easy to drink.
4: One of the things that we like to do is show people that it's an introductory cider. We always want to be able to say, hey, you know those Granny Smith apples that you eat at home? Well, this actually tastes like a Granny Smith apple.
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9: Traffic and weather together on the 8th. I'm Abby Ryan. I-55 northbound, US 52 to a 430. It's the 2 right until 5 southbound I-55 through Will County. Right before Weber Road, your right lane blocked till 5 a.m. Exit ramp to westbound I-80 blocked between 1 and 5 a.m. with a detour posted. Tri-State Tollway northbound 75th to Ogden. Up to 3 left lanes blocked until 4 a.m. I-290 to the Grand Avenue curve. You've got 4 left lanes until 4 a.m. along with full intermittent stops now through 3 a.m. Past two-way alternate lanes closed until 5 a.m. Southbound 294, I-90 to Irving Park. It's the 4 left until 4 a.m. with the 2 left until 6 a.m. Ogden to the Stevenson I-55. You've got the 3 right blocked until 5 a.m. WBBM AccuWeather forecast overnight clear with a low 52. Later today, cloudy and warm, high 76 degrees. Traffic and weather together on the 8th News Radio 105.9 WBBM.
10: 50 minutes past the hour. Many churches use signs to inspire and attract worshipers, but some are using their signs to get a laugh as well.
11: Many churches across America have roadside signs with frequently changing messages that range from the practical to the witty to the profound. It's an effort to inspire and attract drivers and passersby that's uniquely popular in churches across the U.S., the quintessential land of open roads and advertisements. For the last few decades, pastors have gotten creative, aiming to brighten a commuter's day and maybe convince a lapsed Christian that it's not all fire and brimstone inside. Among the classics are weather puns such as too hot to keep changing signs, Sinbad, Jesus good, details inside. Forecast, God reigns and the sun shines. I'm Julie Walker.
10: Coming up on Bloomberg Business, the Trump administration introduces new fuel economy standards. It's 51 minutes past the hour.
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16: The Trump administration today releasing new fuel economy standards, rolling back years of anti-pollution requirements for gas-powered cars and trucks, ending a mandate that the Department of Transportation says forced U.S. automakers to produce more expensive EVs that a lot of Americans didn't want. Wall Street on edge today because of the standoff between the U.S. and Iran, with officials in Tehran saying no deal to end the war and reopen the Strait of Hormuz looks likely to happen before November's midterm elections. And at the closing bell, all the major averages down 0.2%, with the Dow falling 347 points, the NASDAQ down 248, the S&P lower by 60, and oil was flat today, closed at $92.60 a barrel. And now it still has to be approved by the NHL, but hockey's New York Islanders, the latest major sports franchise to sell roughly 15% of its team to a handful of private investors, giving the team a $3 billion valuation. I'm Bloomberg's Tom Busby on News Radio 105.9 WBBM.
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21: I'm WBBM News Radio political editor Jeff Buckles. The Chicago area is heading into one of the most important election years in recent memory, and WBBM News Radio will be all over the action. From the race for governor to pivotal contests for Congress, local offices, key referendums that will shape the future of our state, our newsroom will deliver comprehensive coverage every step of the way. You'll hear the voices of candidates and voters from every corner of our region and the state, from downtown Chicago to the suburbs, from Rockford to Carbondale. We will take you beyond campaign speeches to explain what's really at stake.
22: I'm morning news anchor Cisco Cotto. As candidates hit the campaign trail, WBBM reporters will be there inside union halls, school auditoriums, and debate stages. We'll bring you the energy of campaign season, the rallies, the policy debates, and the unexpected moments that define every election. 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
23: This is news anchor Mai Martinez. 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From City Hall to Springfield to Washington, we'll track the power shifts and the decisions that matter most to Illinois voters.
0: This is political analyst Mike Flannery. On Election Night 2026, WBBM News Radio will be your go-to source for live coverage the moment the polls close. You'll hear results as they come in, reaction from campaign headquarters, and insight from our team of veteran political analysts. 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
21: I'm WBBM News Radio political editor Jeff Buckles. Chicago and Illinois are heading into a pivotal midterm election with decisions that will shape everything from public safety and transit funding to taxes, schools, and the future of downtown. And WBBM News Radio will be everywhere the story unfolds. You'll hear directly from the candidates, the power brokers, and the people most affected, from the neighborhoods of Chicago to the suburbs and across the state. We go beyond the headlines to break down what's really at stake and what it means for you.
3: J.B. Pritzker.
4: People ought to pay attention to who it is actually that's trying to lower costs for them.
3: Darren Bailey.
24: Illinois is less affordable because of J.B. Pritzker.
16: I'm WBBM morning news anchor Cisco Cotto. As the campaigns ramp up, WBBM reporters are on the ground at community meetings, union halls, and campaign stops across the region. We'll bring you the energy of this political season, the debates over crime and policing, the future of public transit, economic pressure on families, and the direction of leadership in Chicago.
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9: Traffic and weather together on the 8th. I'm Abby Ryan. I-80 both ways. US 30 to Richards, left lane till 5. The 355 southbound Veterans Memorial Toll Road, I-55 to Archer. It's the right lane till 7 a.m., 159th to before I-80. Your two left lanes are blocked. Northbound 355 Spring Creek Toll Plaza to Archer, it's the two left lanes blocked. 88 Reagan Memorial Toll Road eastbound, Eola to Route 59, the two left until 4, with the left lane till 5, Winfield to Naperville Road, it's the three right until 4 a.m. and the two right until 5 a.m. Route 83 to the Eisenhower I-290, you've got all lanes closed till 4:30 a.m. with a detour posted westbound 88 at Naperville Road. It is the three right until 5 a.m. WBBM AccuWeather forecast overnight. Clear, low 53. Later today, high 76. Get traffic and weather together on the 8th. 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
7: From ABC News, I'm Stephanie Officer. The district attorney in Tompkins County, New York, is looking closely at an alleged gang rape lawsuit brought against Cornell University and seven members of a campus fraternity. Now, almost 2 years after the alleged incident, there could be criminal charges. ABC's Aaron Katursky.
8: The young woman's lawyer citing vulgar Snapchat messages among the brothers that he claims invite other members to join the alleged assault.
11: That group chat tells you it happened. That's all you need to know. That's the smoking gun.
8: Saying free expletive, like you can walk in and whip it out. The woman's lawyer told us he only has those messages because one of the fraternity brothers shared them with Jane Doe.
11: An anonymous fraternity member who was asleep at the time, the next day received this group chat, was horrified, and anonymously shared it with Ms. Doe.
7: The Chi Phi chapter remains barred from campus. As the Department of Transportation made its pitch for billions in funding to upgrade the nation's aging air traffic control system, FAA Administrator Brian Bedford was put on the spot about Boeing's latest glitch, found in the 737 Boeing MAX 10's landing program. Bedford said the glitch surfaced during an upgrade.
12: The Boeing software that we're talking about is version 13, meaning there were previous versions of it that have continued to be modified. We did certify it. It fixed a known bug on the vertical navigation system, unexpectedly introduced a new bug.
7: FAA certification for the line has been delayed. He was called the Calypso King of the World. And his family confirms slinger Francisco, known on stage as Mighty Sparrow, has died. Born in Grenada and raised in Trinidad, Francisco recorded hundreds of songs, including this 1956 hit, Gene and Dinah, in a career that spanned six decades. He performed in several countries around the globe, including at famous venues like New York City's Madison Square Garden. Francisco was 91 years old. You're listening to ABC News.
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29: These statements have not been evaluated by the FDA. This product is not intended to diagnose, treat, cure, or prevent any disease.
7: Pennsylvania reports an additional 13 new measles cases since Friday, bringing the state's total so far this year to 903. The state health department says at least 176 people have been hospitalized and four measles-associated deaths have been reported. Right place, right time. A plane of skydivers, some of which were trained EMTs, saw a small plane crash in a Wisconsin field Sunday and literally jumped to their rescue.
32: Kind of looked at each other and said, I think that plane might have just crashed.
33: John Bechtel was one of the three skydivers who jumped into action.
32: When we arrived, we saw two of the passengers were up and walking around, and there was one passenger who was laying on the ground, clearly had a head wound.
33: First responders arriving just minutes later, three people rushed to area hospitals, a fourth treated at the scene.
7: ABC's Matt Rivers. SpaceX celebrated the launch of the world's largest and most powerful rocket and spacecraft Monday. Starship achieved orbit, launched Starlink satellites, and then splashed down near Hawaii. The test flight is a key step toward commercial missions. Dimpert, Hordaman, and to get on. Those are just some of the dozen words and phrases long used in Caribbean nations that the Oxford English Dictionary has now added. Dimpert is a Bermudian word used to describe a foolish person. Hordaman used in Trinidad to describe an unfaithful man. And to get on means to make a scene. Stephanie Officer, ABC.
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10: It's 5 minutes past the hour. Hello, I'm Roger Plummer. Thank you so much for joining us. AccuWeather says for Tuesday, areas of fog to start, otherwise sunshine fading behind increasing clouds and warm with a high of 77. Tuesday night, mostly cloudy, a low of 62. We'll check the AccuWeather 5-day forecast in 10 minutes, but first, our top local story on News Radio WBBM. Chicago police shot a dog on the west side on Monday morning. WBBM's Carolina Garibay reports.
15: The Chicago Police Department says two officers were responding to a call about a domestic disturbance near Douglas and Homan in the Lawndale neighborhood. When CPD arrived, a pit bull allegedly charged at the officers. One of the cops responded by shooting the dog, which was eventually transported to get medical attention. The officers reportedly sustained minor injuries. An investigation is underway. Carolina Garibe, News Radio 105.9 WBBM.
10: The company that wants to take over Chicago's parking meter contract says it's eliminated one potential reason for aldermen to reject the deal.
16: When the private equity firm called Stone Peak Partners first bid more than $2.5 billion to buy the rest of the city's parking meter contract, some aldermen, including Lenny Monahoppenworth from the North Side, called attention to Stone Peak's ownership of the Omni Air Charter Company, which handles, among other things, deportation flights for the Department of Homeland Security.
17: I have a problem with our government punishing their own people.
16: Now executives say Stone Peak has agreed to sell Omni Air to another company. We don't know how much they sold it for, but the announcement came one day before City Council is set to approve the meter sale in exchange for a $75 million transaction fee. The sale make it easier for you?
17: I mean, all of it matters.
16: Aldermen have until Wednesday to approve the sale. We're at City Hall. Jeff Buckles, News Radio 105.9 WBBM.
10: Immigrant advocates say a new federal policy that could prevent immigrants from becoming permanent residents if they receive public assistance is bad for families and the community.
18: The Trump administration's new public charge regulation puts green card applications at risk for those applicants who are using health and social services programs, things like SNAP benefits and Medicaid. Adriana Cadena is executive director of the Protecting Immigrant Families Coalition.
19: It squeezes families into a situation where they have to decide whether they can get the help that their family needs or if this is something that, or if they want to be able to proceed or have an opportunity to apply for a green card.
18: Edith Avila Hesser is with the Coalition for Immigrant and Refugee Rights.
20: All Illinoisans, citizens and non-citizens, are impacted. We also know that this new public charge rule is yet another strategy to cause panic and fear among immigrant communities.
18: 22 states, including Illinois, are suing the Trump administration to block the public charge rule. Terry Keschner, News Radio 105.9 WBBM.
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21: Traffic and weather together on the 8th. I'm Neil Fiorito. Construction to expect on the tri-state overnight northbound from the Eisenhower to the Grand Avenue curve with intermittent full stops. A lot of construction on both sides of the tri-state and some road work on the Ronald Reagan Tollway. If you're eastbound from Route 83 to the Eisenhower, all lanes closed through the overnight with a detour. Expect delays on the Veterans Tollway southbound near Archer, work in the right lane, near I-80, work in the two left. Northbound along 355 near Archer, work in the two right lanes. As you drive in the southwest suburbs along I-80, expect delays around Richards, work in the left lane. Work to expect on the Kennedy inbound division to Ohio, up the two left lanes closed. The AccuWeather forecast, overnight clear skies, low 53, Tuesday cloudy and warm with a high up to 76. You get traffic and weather together on the 8th on News Radio 105.9 WBBM.
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10: It's 11 minutes past the hour. Chicago police are investigating dozens of burglaries and aggravated assaults on the near South Side. In each incident, 2 to 4 suspects damaged cars parked on the street or in a non-residential parking garage. And in some cases, they confronted victims or took items from within the vehicles. Since the beginning of September, officers say there's been nearly 40 such cases. The latest one happened on Monday near Michigan and Cermak. Anyone with information is encouraged to contact the Chicago Police Department. A South Suburban police officer is off the streets while the village investigates a confrontation caught on video outside a home in Calumet City.
9: You tried to kill me!
11: The video is captured on a Ring camera outside a home.
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11: The man later claimed on Facebook that the encounter began after the officer accused him of speeding.
9: He shot his gun till my dog came up!
11: Dalton has not released its account of what led up to the confrontation, but says the officer has been placed on administrative leave while it conducts what the village calls a full and thorough investigation. Sarah Herrera, News Radio 105.9 WBBM.
10: It's the fastest growing neurological disease, outpacing Alzheimer's. This weekend, hundreds of people will be walking through Lincoln Park in hopes of a cure in our lifetime.
22: There are 1.1 million people living with Parkinson's disease in the United States.
23: But we expect that number to hit 1.2 before 2030. So the incidence has increased dramatically.
22: Carrie McKeough with the Midwest chapter of the Parkinson's Foundation says, while there is no cure, more and more people are living and thriving with the disease.
23: There are really good medications out there, and we deep brain stimulation. There's a lot of investigation on the gut-brain connections, having a healthy diet to slowing the progression of the disease. So you can start with the exercise protocol.
22: Moving Day is this Sunday in Lincoln Park in Chicago. The walk raises money for research and awareness.
23: Our mission is to improve the lives of people living with PD, but our goal is to have a world where there is no PD.
22: Lisa Fielding, News Radio, 105.9 WBBM.
10: 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It's 13 minutes past the...
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10: 15 minutes past the hour. 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Here's meteorologist LaTroy Thornton.
3: A clear sky will help the development of some areas of fog overnight, with a low dropping to 53, and that fog eventually gives way to sunshine on Tuesday, but the sun eventually gives way to clouds. It's a warm day still with a high of 77, and that leads into a warmer Tuesday night as well, especially with more clouds around. The low only drops to 62, and then the long dry stretch ends on Wednesday, especially by the afternoon hours when some rain returns. It's a cloudy and warm middle of the week with a high of 73, and it stays wet through Thursday. Those clouds remain in place with rain that could be heavy enough at times to lead to ponding on streets and highways with a high of 72 for Thursday, and some rain or drizzle may even linger into Friday. Otherwise, clouds break for some sunshine and a cooler end to the work week, high 64. I'm AccuWeather meteorologist LaTroy Thornton.
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4: They just get it away, and Keenum is in. Touchdown, Chicago.
10: That audio courtesy of ESPN. In his first regular season appearance in nearly 3 years, 38-year-old third-string quarterback Case Keenum led the Bears to a 27-7 win over the Eagles. Keenum threw for 247 yards, two touchdowns, and called his own number for a rushing touchdown. After three straight 100-loss seasons, the White Sox find themselves playing baseball in October for the first time since 2021.
7: The wild card round task is tough, Will Venable. Take 2 of 3 in Houston, where your White Sox lost 3 of 4 less than a month ago.
12: We're going to have to find a way. I think it starts with, you know, our pitching and trying to get some outs, especially early. And then we're going to have to find ways to score. And I think that we're in a better spot to do both of those things than we were the last time. But, you know, we'll see. Astros are a really good team.
7: The Sox scored 5 runs in the game they won at Houston and 5 runs total in the other 3 games of that series. On the mound, both teams are expected to go with a bullpen game in Tuesday's opener. And Venable says for his side, that means a true bullpen game, not the opener bulkman pattern he's used so many times this season. Covering the White Sox, Rick Gregg, News Radio 105.9 WBBM.
10: First pitch for the White Sox and Astros is at 4 p.m. on Tuesday. And the Cubs play at 9 p.m. against the Padres in game one of their wild card series. You can hear that game on 104.3, The Score. That's a look at sports at 16 and 46 minutes past each hour. It's coming up on 18 minutes past the hour with traffic and weather together on the 8th and a minute for kids.
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21: Traffic and weather together on the 8th. I'm Neil Fiorito with a look at the tollways first. Expect all lanes to be closed if you're driving on the Reagan on the eastbound side from Route 83 to the Eisenhower. There will be a detour. Expect big delays on the Tri-State northbound from the Ike up to the Grand Avenue curve because of intermittent full stops. Work plan on the Kennedy inbound division to Ohio and up to 3 left lanes. Eisenhower outbound at Ashland, work in the 2 left. Around 9th Avenue, work in the right lane. Wolf to the Tri-State, some road work as well. Inbound 1st Avenue to Harlem, work in the 2 left lanes. Stevenson on either side of Cass, work in the left lane. 55 in Will County, northbound at US 30, work in the 2 right. Southbound near Weber, work expected in the right lane. The AccuWeather forecast, overnight clear skies, low 53. Tuesday, cloudy and warm with a high up to 76 degrees. You get traffic and weather together on the 8th on News Radio 105.9 WBBM.
10: 20 minutes past the hour. Our top story this hour, a prosecutor has reopened an investigation into a rape allegation that involves a fraternity at Cornell University. We'll have much more on this story coming up at 31 minutes past the hour.
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10: It's 23 minutes past the hour from Bloomberg Business. Here's Tom Busby.
3: The Trump administration today releasing new fuel economy standards, rolling back years of anti-pollution requirements for gas-powered cars and trucks, ending a mandate that the Department of Transportation says forced U.S. automakers to produce more expensive EVs that a lot of Americans didn't want. Wall Street on edge today because of the standoff between the U.S. and Iran, with officials in Tehran saying no deal to end the war and reopen the Strait of Hormuz looks likely to happen before November's midterm elections. And at the closing bell, all the major averages down 0.2%, with the Dow falling 347 points, the NASDAQ down 248, the S&P lower by 60, and oil was flat today, closed at $92.60 a barrel. And now it still has to be approved by the NHL, but hockey's New York Islanders, the latest major sports franchise to sell roughly 15% of its team to a handful of private investors, giving the team a $3 billion valuation. I'm Bloomberg's Tom Busby on News Radio 105.9 WBBM.
10: This may be the best week of the year to buy a home. That's according to a new Realtor.com report that says shoppers can find up to 32% more homes for sale than at the start of the year. The real estate website also finds that there's also less competition than in spring and summer. However, mortgage rates still remain near 7%, which could sideline many buyers. Coming up, the latest in traffic and weather. It's 25 minutes past the hour.
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6: AccuWeather with the forecast for the rest of today. Drenching thunderstorms that can produce damaging winds and cause flash flooding.
8: When you're on the go, in the city, or just planning out your day, you need a weather forecast you can rely on. 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Bright and sunny one minute, storm clouds rolling in the next. That's why we bring you traffic and weather together on the 8s every 10 minutes, every day, no matter what. It's not just a forecast. It's a plan for your day.
9: Strong to severe thunderstorms moving through the area. Possibility of tornadoes as well.
11: Rain and some thunder with some severe weather possible.
18: Stay weather aware. We are expecting thunderstorms to rapidly develop. These storms could be
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23: Know what to plan for the rest of the day, what you can and can't do.
24: 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Gotta get my weather. Is it going to rain? Is it going to snow?
28: Yeah, every morning, it's traffic and weather on the 8s WBBM.
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8: 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And when it comes to traffic, we know every minute matters.
32: How are the roads, Neil?
33: Well, a lot of traffic, especially coming into downtown. We'll start with the Eden, just getting to the junction. You're at 50 minutes.
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21: Traffic and weather together on the 8s. I'm Neil Fiorito, looking at the Kennedy inbound division to Ohio. Work expected in up to three left lanes. Work planned on the outbound Eisenhower from a Jane Byrne to Ashland in the two left lanes. Inbound first to Harlem working up the two left lanes. Stevenson in either direction at Cass, work planned in the left lane. Will County, I-55 northbound near US 30 working up to two right lanes. Southbound near Weber Road work in the right lane. Construction to expect on the Tri-State Tollway overnight northbound from the Eisenhower up to the Grand Avenue curve. Intermittent full stops to expect. And the Reagan Tollway traveling eastbound from Route 83 to the Eisenhower. All lanes are closed through the overnight. Be sure to watch for a detour. The AccuWeather forecast overnight, clear skies, a low of 53. Tuesday, decent, cloudy, warmer with a high of 76. Hit traffic and weather together on the 8th on News Radio 105.9 WBBM.
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10: It's 30 minutes past the hour. Hello, I'm Roger Plummer. Thank you so much for tuning in. These are the top stories on News Radio WBBM. A criminal investigation is reopened into an alleged gang rape incident at Cornell University from 2 years ago. A Chicago police officer is the subject of a misconduct investigation.
1: This is Carolina Garibe. Police in Indiana lead a high-intensity operation to crack down on crime and aggressive driving.
10: Plus, Chicago was buzzing with excitement ahead of the Bears' win against the Eagles on Monday night. WBBM Sports, the Bears defeat the Eagles 27-7 at Soldier Field. WBBM Business, the Dow Jones dropped 347 points. The NASDAQ moved down 248 points, and the S&P 500 finished down 60 points. AccuWeather says for Tuesday, areas of fog to start the day, otherwise sunshine fading behind increasing clouds and warm, a high of 77. Tuesday night, mostly cloudy skies, a low of 62. WBBM News Time, 31 minutes past the hour.

0: We love Triumph. 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
1: Ketamine, smoking marijuana, and drinking alcohol. At the time, she went to campus police, but the DA says she did not make any claims of being gang raped or drugged. Cornell said it expelled some students, suspended others, and closed the fraternity. I'm Julie Walker.
2: More than 5 years after a Chicago police officer opened fire on a man running from police, the case could finally lead to his firing.
3: Lieutenant Mike Haney fired 3 shots at the armed suspect on the 606 trail back in 2021. None of the shots fired hit the man, who police said was armed and wanted for burglary and carjacking. COPA now says body camera video shows the suspect was running away and climbing a fence when Keeney fired, meaning he was not an immediate threat. Former police superintendent David Brown disagreed with COPA and said the shooting was justified, but a police board member has now ruled the case should move forward, putting Keeney's job in jeopardy. Sarah Herrera, News Radio 105.9 WBBM.
2: More than 60 people were arrested as part of a crackdown on aggressive driving and crime in Northwest Indiana.
4: Operation Bash involved Indiana State Police conducting a high-intensity enforcement project addressing violent crime and aggressive driving. 62 people were arrested and 989 citations were issued. 7 of the individuals arrested had significant criminal history, including violent felonies. The operation took place between September 22nd through the 24th. It was named in honor of 4 troopers who were shot while on the job this summer. Carolina Garibbe, News Radio 105.9 WBBM.
2: Bears fans were given a beautiful night with a 27-7 victory against the Eagles at Soldier Field, and fans were having fun even before kickoff.
5: Bears fans were prowling all over downtown for the game, and Eagles fans were also swarming the area.
6: We're from Los Angeles, but we've traveled to 10 different stadiums for the Eagles.
7: This is our 10th. Yeah. Stadium.
6: Yeah.
7: So we're on a mission to go to all the stadiums.
5: We bumped into Delano Hankins and Kamaria Hankins, decked out in Eagles jerseys, with their 6-month-old son already going to his second game. They said Bears fans are nice, and then a Bears fan named Frank walked by.
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2: The 5 men arrested near a U.S.-run airbase in England are out on bail as detectives continue an investigation.
9: 5 men arrested near a U.S.-run airbase in England are now out on bail. The men were brought in on explosives and terror charges near a base American bombers have used for decades of Mideast fights, including Iran. British Defense Secretary Wes Streeting says the men have been freed for now, but remain under investigation.
10: We're keeping all lines of inquiry open,
9: including the possibility they were working for a foreign state. Iran denies being involved. Here at the White House, President Trump says Tehran might be, but would not elaborate.
11: I'd rather not. I mean, I know the answer. I can be very specific, but I'd rather not say it. But I would not have released them.
9: Sagar Meghani at the White House.
2: 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It's 35 minutes past the hour.
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3: 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We have dietitians on staff and benefits access, so helping people sign up for SNAP, RTA rides, and Medicaid.
4: And here we are on a Saturday, and you're very busy.
3: Very busy. We have seen record numbers. Last Saturday, we served 422 households, which is about 1,200 individuals, and it's the most we've ever served in our entire history. A real feeling of scarcity right now, and we're just trying to make sure we have enough so that we can serve the people that are coming.
1: That's what we call a WBBM News Radio Difference Maker. Stories of people stepping up and making a real impact. And in neighborhoods across Chicago, the places that bring us together have stories too. Made in Chicago is about the small businesses and the local dreams that shape the streets we live on, providing opportunities and helping our communities grow.
5: It's canning day at Aris Cider House Brewery and Restaurant in Old Irving Park.
6: We have a blush cider, which is our two different types of cherry cider.
5: Aris co-owner Michelle Foyk says everything from canning to keg filling to cider processing is done in-house. And after 3 years of work, Aris opened for business in 2018, becoming the first woman-owned brewery in Illinois. Foyk says they take a culinary approach to cider while still making them easy to drink.
6: One of the things that we like to do is show people that it's an introductory cider. We always want to be able to say, hey, you know those Granny Smith apples that you eat at home? Well, this actually tastes like a Granny Smith apple.
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9: Traffic and weather together on the 8th. I'm Abby Ryan. Kennedy inbound division to Ohio. You've got the 2 left blocked until 1 a.m. of the 3 left until 5 a.m. Outbound long-term work blocks the ramp to and from Foster until late this year. Eisenhower outbound I-290 Jane Bird interchange to Ashland. It's the 2 left lanes through 5 a.m. past Harlem to 9th. The right lane till 5, Wolf to 294. Right lane blocked till midnight. Eisenhower outbound I-290 from 1st to Harlem. It's the 2 left until 5 a.m. Stevenson both ways, I-55 at Cass, left lane blocked until 5 a.m. I-55 Will County northbound, U.S. 52 to before U.S. 30 to right until 5 a.m. Traffic and weather together on the 8th News Radio 105.9 WBBM.
10: WBBM AccuWeather, a mainly clear overnight allows for the development of some patchy fog with a low of 53. And once that fog clears on Tuesday, sun gives way to clouds as the day wears on, although it stays warm with a high of 77, followed by a rather cloudy but still dry Tuesday night and a low of 62. I'm AccuWeather meteorologist LaTroy Thornton.
11: It's 40 minutes past the hour. Here's Stardate.
12: To modern eyes, the stars of Sagittarius form the outline of a teapot. But in Greek mythology, the constellation was far more extensive. It represented a centaur, half man, half horse, holding a bow and arrow. And the brightest star in the constellation plays a role in both of those pictures. Caos Australis is at the lower right corner of the teapot. It also represents the southern end of the bow. In fact, that's the meaning of its name. It's actually a binary, two stars in a wide orbit around one another. One of the stars is like the sun, but from the system's distance of about 145 light years, it's much too faint to see with the eye alone. The star we can see is much bigger and heavier than the sun, and about 500 times brighter. And it spins in a hurry, once every 1.6 days, compared to almost 4 weeks for the Sun. If it were spinning just a little faster, it would rip itself apart. In fact, it's closer to that self-destruct point than any other star yet seen. As a result of its rotation, the star is squashed. It's about a third wider through the equator than the poles. And because they're closer to the star's core, the poles are thousands of degrees hotter than the equator. Astronomers can't explain the star's high-speed rotation. The star could be siphoning gas from a much closer companion that's hidden from view, spinning up the tip of the Archer's Bow. Stardate is a production of the University of Texas McDonald Observatory. I'm Billy Henry.
11: Coming up, top trending stories and sports. It's 42 minutes past the hour.
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11: A deaf dog that was given up to a shelter as a puppy is now preparing to deploy with the Michigan National Guard. Axel was surrendered by his original owners after they discovered his condition, but a religious affairs specialist in the Guard saw his potential as a ministry dog and adopted him. Axel has been trained using a system based on American Sign Language and knows more than 50 commands. He will work alongside his owner to support soldiers during counseling. It's 46 minutes past the hour. Time for WBBM Sports. Third string quarterback Case Keenum led the Bears to a 27-7 victory over the Eagles on Monday Night Football. Keenum was impressive, throwing for 247 yards and two touchdowns. Keenum also became the oldest player in Bears history with a rushing touchdown. He's 38 years old. It was his first rushing touchdown in 7 years. Both Chicago baseball teams will hit the field when the MLB wildcard gets underway on Tuesday. The White Sox are in Houston to face the Astros. It will be a bullpen game for both squads. No traditional starters are expected. First pitch is at 4 p.m. The Cubs and Padres are the last of four wildcard games on Tuesday. Matthew Boyd will get the nod for the Northsiders. First pitch is at 9 p.m. You can hear that game on 104.3 The Score. A new era of Chicago Bulls basketball is beginning to take shape. WBBM's Rick Gregg has more.
16: There's a clear goal.
17: We want to win. And I want everybody to know that very clearly. We want to win, and we want to win a championship. But we know it's just going to take discipline and patience.
16: Which is new Bulls GM Bryson Graham's way of saying don't expect much of that winning this season. Instead, enjoy the nights when Caleb Wilson looks every bit the fourth overall pick. And dream.
17: This foundation is being laid brick by brick to bring a championship back to the city of Chicago. And raising that banner keeps me up at night.
16: He'll lean on Wilson, on vets like Josh Giddey and Matas Buzelas, and on new coach Tiago Splitter to at least put forth a competitive team every night, something Matas insisted would be the case on Media Day at the United Center. 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
11: That's a look at sports at 16 and 46 minutes past the hour. It's coming up on 48 minutes past the hour.
18: I'm WBBM News Radio political editor Jeff Buckles. The Chicago area is heading into one of the most important election years in recent memory. And WBBM News Radio will be all over the action. From the race for governor to pivotal contests for Congress, local offices, key referendums that will shape the future of our state, our newsroom will deliver comprehensive coverage every step of the way. You'll hear the voices of candidates and voters from every corner of our region and the state. From downtown Chicago to the suburbs, from Rockford to Carbondale, we will take you beyond campaign speeches to explain what's really at stake.
19: I'm morning news anchor Cisco Cotto. As candidates hit the campaign trail, WBBM reporters will be there inside union halls, school auditoriums, and debate stages. We'll bring you the energy of campaign season, the rallies, the policy debates, and the unexpected moments that define every election. We'll separate fact from fiction and help you understand how national issues are playing

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1: This is News Anchor Mai Martinez. 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
5: Traffic and weather together on the 8th. I'm Abby Ryan. I-55 northbound, US 52 to before 30. It's the 2 right until 5 southbound I-55 through Will County. Right before Weber Road, your right lane blocked till 5 a.m. Exit ramp to westbound I-80 blocked between 1 and 5 a.m. with a detour posted. Tri-State Tollway northbound 75th to Ogden. Up to 3 left lanes blocked until 4 a.m. I-290 to the Grand Avenue curve. You've got 4 left lanes until 4 a.m. along with full intermittent stops now through 3 a.m. Past two-way alternate lanes closed until 5 a.m. Southbound 294, I-90 to Irving Park. It's the 4 left until 4 a.m. with the 2 left until 6 a.m. Ogden to the Stevenson I-55. You've got the 3 right blocked until 5 a.m. WBBM AccuWeather forecast overnight clear with a low 52. Later today, cloudy and warm, high 76 degrees. Traffic and weather together on the 8th News Radio 105.9 WBBM.
6: 50 minutes past the hour, walking in the Loop is more dangerous than other areas of the city, according to a new report on pedestrian crashes.
7: Looking at city crash data, a personal injury law firm found a 35% increase in pedestrian crashes between 2021 and last year. Not surprisingly, the Loop was the busiest area with 129 crashes involving 134 pedestrians. Mark Carno and Associates tracked 33 crashes along State Street alone. There were 70 crashes involving pedestrians in the first 4 months of this year. The next busiest areas were the South Loop, West Loop, Mag Mile, and River North. The first area outside of downtown was 87th and the Dan Ryan, which saw more people die as a result of those crashes. Nancy Hardy, News Radio 105.9 WBBM.
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2: More problems for America's biggest plane maker. FAA certification for Boeing's long-delayed 737 MAX 10 jet will be delayed further over a new software issue that could cause the automated navigation system to fail during certain landing situations. This comes just as Boeing was about to start deliveries of those aircraft, and that sent shares down 7%, and that weighed on Wall Street, along with waning hopes for some kind of deal to reopen the Strait of Hormuz and end the war with Iran anytime soon. With that, the Dow today down 347 points, the NASDAQ down 248, the S&P lower by 60. Oil was flat. It closed at $92.60 a barrel. SpaceX launching an unmanned Starship rocket on its first ever orbital test flight. That could pave the way to start regular launches to place Starlink satellites in space. And more than 70 motorcycles belonging to the piano man, Billy Joel, will hit the auction block at Christie's in New York in November. I'm Bloomberg's Tom Busby on News Radio 105.9 WBBM.
3: Coming up, the latest in traffic, weather, and headlines. 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
14: I'm WBBM News Radio political editor Jeff Buckles. Chicago and Illinois are heading into a pivotal midterm election with decisions that will shape everything from public safety and transit funding to taxes, schools, and the future of downtown. And WBBM News Radio will be everywhere the story unfolds. You'll hear directly from the candidates, the power brokers, and the people most affected, from the neighborhoods of Chicago to the suburbs and across the state. We go beyond the headlines to break down what's really at stake and what it means for you.
15: J.B. Pritzker.
16: People ought to pay attention to who it is actually that's trying to lower costs for them.
17: Darren Bailey.
18: Illinois is less affordable because of J.B. Pritzker.
19: 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As the campaigns ramp up, WBBM reporters are on the ground at community meetings, union halls, and campaign stops across the region. 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
2: AccuWeather with a forecast for the rest of today. Drenching thunderstorms that can produce damaging winds and cause flash flooding.
3: When you're on the go, in the city, or just planning out your day, you need a weather forecast you can rely on. At WBBM News Radio, we understand how quickly things can change in Chicago. Bright and sunny one minute, storm clouds rolling in the next. That's why we bring you traffic and weather together on the 8s every 10 minutes, every day, no matter what. It's not just a forecast. It's a plan for your day.
4: Strong to severe thunderstorms moving through the area. Possibility of tornadoes as
5: rain
4: well.
5: Rain and some thunder with some severe weather possible.
6: Stay weather aware. We are expecting thunderstorms to rapidly develop. These storms could be
7: informed of potential weather that's coming.
8: Know what to plan for the rest of the day, what you can and can't do.
9: Gotta get my traffic. Gotta get my weather. Is it going to rain? Is it going to snow?
10: Yeah, every morning, it's traffic and weather on the 8s, WBBM.
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3: 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And when it comes to traffic, we know every minute matters.
12: How are the roads, Neil?
13: A lot of traffic, especially coming into downtown. We'll start with the evening, just getting to the junction. You're at 50 minutes.
3: 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Accidents, delays, travel times, it's all there every 10 minutes like clockwork. 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
14: Traffic and weather together on the 8th. I'm Abby Ryan. I-80 both ways. US 30 to Richards, left lane till 5. The 355 southbound Veterans Memorial Toll Road, I-55 to Archer. It's the right lane till 7 a.m., 159th to before I-80. Your two left lanes are blocked. Northbound 355 Spring Creek Toll Plaza to Archer. It's the two left lanes blocked. 88 Reagan Memorial Toll Road eastbound, Eola to Route 59. The two left until 4 with the left lane till 5. Winfield to Naperville Road. It's the three right until 4 a.m. and the two right until 5 a.m. Route 83 to the Eisenhower I-290. You've got all lanes closed till 4:30 a.m. with a detour posted westbound 88 at Naperville Road. It is the three right until 5 a.m. WBBM AccuWeather forecast overnight. Clear, low 53. Later today, high 76. Get traffic and weather together on the 8th. 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
1: 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Traffic and weather together on the 8th. All day, all night. Traffic and weather together on the 8th. All day, all night. WBBM Chicago.

0: cheery, Preston. After all the talk from AI leaders about slowing down development, one of the biggest companies in the industry is hitting the brakes. ABC's Sophie Flay.
1: OpenAI is shelving its next AI model, scrapping its release, saying it did not meet the company's bar for safety and went beyond what it was authorized to do. The Wall Street Journal reports the model wasn't always honest about the work it had done. It follows months of AI agents breaking their own rules, including hacking into another company and targeting U.S. government websites.
0: This comes as the White House is set to host tech leaders today. President Trump dismissing fears about rogue AI as a hoax. Pope Leo disagrees.
2: To simply say, oh, it's not going to happen and close our eyes to it, I think is probably not the most responsible way to go about that.
0: The five men arrested near a British airbase on explosives and terror charges are being allowed out on bail. ABC's Ian Pannell is near the base and says it all started with a tip from a farmer.
3: She spots these three white vehicles and a group of men which she thinks are suspicious, and she hightails out of there and contacts the authorities who then respond and make a series of arrests. Now, the police then declare effectively a major incident in the area. Counter-terrorism police are involved.
0: The newly reopened investigation into an alleged rape at Cornell University 2 years ago, now focusing on a series of messages traded by members of a fraternity.
4: Snapchat messages that the woman's attorney said one of the fraternity brothers, who was asleep at the time, but found on his phone the next day because he's part of a group chat for the fraternity, he decided that he wanted to give those messages to Jane Doe, and now they're out for everyone to see. And those messages are rather vulgar, and according to Jane Doe's attorney, they describe the fraternity brothers inviting others to join in the alleged assault.
0: ABC's Aaron Katursky. 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
0: The president's latest shot in the trade with Canada, in effect now, the U.S. banning imports of Canadian alcohol, dairy products, and some motorcycles that are made in the country. Closing arguments are expected today in the murder trial of former American Idol contestant Caleb Flynn. He's accused of killing his wife, Ashley, in their Ohio home. He says he was asleep in another room when gunshots woke him up and he found his wife dead. Prosecutors say he was having an affair and wanted out of the marriage. Due back in court this morning, Lindsay Clancy, the Massachusetts mom whose murder trial for the deaths of her three children ended with a hung jury.
10: All eyes are on prosecutors during the hearing, who could announce whether they plan to retry the case. Immediately after the mistrial earlier this month, Plymouth County District Attorney Tim Cruz declined to say whether he'd pursue the case further.
11: The noise in this case may be louder than it is for other prosecutions in our county, but we have treated it the same as any other case. Children were murdered, and it's our job to seek justice.
10: Meanwhile, defense lawyers for Clancy are pushing to have the case dismissed, as well as investigate the holdout juror who prompted the mistrial. Peter Haralambos, ABC News, New York.
0: The Navy now investigating after an accident on the USS Dwight Eisenhower. Two pilots had to eject while trying to land on the carrier. Four sailors are hurt. And the baseball playoffs are here. Wild card round starts with four games today. I'm Sherry Preston, ABC News.
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13: It's 5 minutes past the hour. Hello, I'm Roger Plummer. Thank you very much for listening. AccuWeather says for Tuesday, mostly sunny, warm, and pleasant, a high of 74. Tuesday night, clear skies, and a low of 62. We'll check the AccuWeather 5-day forecast in 10 minutes, but first, our top local story on News Radio, WBBM. Chicago aldermen may be more inclined to vote yes on selling the city's parking meter contract, this after an announcement from the company that wants to buy it. WBBM political editor Jeff Buckles reports from City Hall.
14: There is a deadline.
15: And Northside alderwoman Lenny Monahoppenworth says she knows her colleagues worked hard to negotiate a deal approving the sale of the meters to the Stone Peak Partners private equity group by Wednesday's deadline.
14: We as a body have an obligation to move us forward.
15: But some aldermen balked at the deal in the spring because of Stone Peak's ownership of the charter flight company Omni Air, whose clients include the Department of Homeland Security. Now executives say another company has agreed to buy Omni in an announcement made one day before aldermen are set to vote on the sale in exchange for a $75 million transaction fee. You think you're a yes?
14: I won't say that now, but I want to support this deal.
15: We're at City Hall. 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
13: On Sunday, a family argument turned violent in the city's Greater Grand Crossing neighborhood, and it left one man dead.
16: Chicago police say around 10:40 p.m., officers arrived to 76th and Eberhard and found a 54-year-old man with gunshot wounds to his chest, abdomen, and legs. He was taken to the University of Chicago Medical Center, where he was pronounced dead. Police say they were told by a witness that an argument had erupted. The alleged shooter became hostile toward the victim and asked him to step outside. That's when relatives heard three gunshots. The victim was reportedly the boyfriend of the suspect's sister. Police say the alleged shooter fled the scene. An investigation is ongoing. Carolina Garibay, News Radio 105.9 WBBM.
13: Prosecutors are now detailing what they say happened before a one-year-old was shot in the head on Chicago's Southwest Side over the weekend.
17: The first story police heard was that a bullet came through the window. Prosecutors now say 38-year-old Devaris Washington fired the gun. Washington had paid for a rideshare to bring his girlfriend and her 18-month-old daughter to his apartment near 64th and Mozart. The toddler fell asleep on the way and was still in the car seat when prosecutors say Washington walked in with a drill in one hand and a Glock equipped with a switch in the other. They say he meant to test the drill but pulled the gun's trigger instead. Three rounds fired, one hitting the toddler in the head. She remains intubated and in critical condition. Washington faces four felony charges and has been ordered held pending trial. Sarah Herrera, News Radio 105.9 WBBM.
13: Chicago police are investigating dozens of burglaries and aggravated assaults on the near South Side. In each incident, two to four suspects damaged cars parked on the street or in a non-residential parking garage, and in some cases, they confronted victims or took items from within the vehicles. Since the beginning of September, officers say there have been nearly 40 such cases. The latest one happened on Sunday near Michigan and Cermak. Anyone with information is encouraged to contact Chicago police. It's 8 minutes past the hour.
18: Traffic and weather together on the 8th. I'm Neil Fiorito. Construction to expect on the tri-state overnight northbound from the Eisenhower to the Grand Avenue curve with intermittent full stops. A lot of construction on both sides of the tri-state and some road work on the Ronald Reagan Tollway. If you're eastbound from Route 83 to the Eisenhower, all lanes closed through the overnight with a detour. Expect delays on the Veterans Tollway southbound near Archer work in the right lane, near I-80 work in the two left. Northbound along 355 near Archer work in the two right lanes. As you drive in the southwest suburbs along I-80, expect delays around Richards work in the left lane. Work to expect on the Kennedy inbound division to Ohio up the two left lanes closed. The AccuWeather forecast, overnight clear skies, low 53, Tuesday cloudy and warm with a high up to 76. You get traffic and weather together on the 8th on News Radio 105.9 WBBM.
12: 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Traffic and weather together on the 8th, all day, all night.
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13: It's 11 minutes past the hour. Illinois is among nearly two dozen states that are suing the White House over a new public charge regulation. It says immigrants trying to become lawful permanent residents could be rejected if they use public benefits, such as Medicaid or food stamps. Maria Marquez is chief operating officer of Esperanza Health Centers.
21: Really, this is a losing situation for all of us as a society. When people don't receive health care or food or housing, they become less able participants in the society in which we all hope to thrive in. Less services become available to people, less healthy people available to work, children not able to get an education. And really, we're talking about long-term impact to everyone in the society, not just to the immigrants.
13: A study from George Washington University says the U.S. could see a $27 billion reduction in economic activity in the first year of the new public charge rule. It took effect this month and applies to immigrants already inside the U.S. who are applying for green cards, including skilled workers and spouses and children of U.S. citizens. Coming up, a look at the AccuWeather 5-day forecast and sports. It's 13 minutes past the hour.
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13: It's 15 minutes past the hour. 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Here's meteorologist LaTroy Thornton.
25: A clear sky will help the development of some areas of fog overnight, with a low dropping to 53, and that fog eventually gives way to sunshine on Tuesday, but the sun eventually gives way to clouds. It's a warm day still with a high of 77, and that leads into a warmer Tuesday night as well, especially with more clouds around. The low only drops to 62, and then the long dry stretch ends on Wednesday, especially by the afternoon hours when some rain returns. It's a cloudy and warm middle of the week with a high of 73, and it stays wet through Thursday. Those clouds remain in place with rain that could be heavy enough at times to lead to ponding on streets and highways, with a high of 72 for Thursday. And some rain or drizzle may even linger into Friday. Otherwise, clouds break for some sunshine and a cooler end to the work week, high 64. I'm AccuWeather meteorologist LaTroy Thornton.
13: It's 16 minutes past the hour. Time for WBBM Sports. Well, the Bears handled the Eagles 27-7 at Soldier Field. Quarterback Case Keenum was 24 of 34 passing for 247 yards, two touchdowns, and a rushing touchdown. Dennis Allen's defense forced three turnovers in the form of two interceptions and a fumble.
1: The Bears are home again next week against the New York Jets. Cubs third baseman Alex Bregman, you know who has fractures in his face, is expected to play in the Cubs' first wildcard game against the Padres on Tuesday. Here's WBBM's Rick Gregg with more.
2: And Alex Bregman figures to be in the lineup, Pete Crow Armstrong.
3: Not to put like a damper on how cool.

0: it is that he is coming back after 8 facial fractures and whatnot. Like, I'm just not that surprised. Like, he lives for this kind of baseball, so glad he's healthy enough to do what he loves. But in turn, selfishly, I'm pumped that he's going to be in our lineup for these important games.
1: Bregman hit 2 home runs in the regular season finale. He did take some ground balls at third base during Monday's workout day in San Diego. Whether Bregman plays third or serves as the DH is, of course, up to Craig Counsell. Covering the Cubs, Rick Gregg, News Radio 105.9 WBBM.
2: The Cubs will be the last of 4 wildcard games on Tuesday. They get underway at 9 p.m. Matthew Boyd is expected to start. You can listen to the Cubs game over on 104.3 The Score. Meanwhile, the White Sox get their first dose of postseason action since 2021 when they face the Houston Astros at 4 p.m. on Tuesday. Both managers have said Game 1 will be a bullpen game. Hagen Smith will get the ball first for the Southsiders. And the Blackhawks are on the road in Las Vegas to begin the regular season against the Golden Knights. Puck drop is not until 9 p.m. That's a look at sports at 16 and 46 minutes past each hour. It's coming up on 18 minutes past the hour with traffic and weather together on the 8s and the Healthy Minute.
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6: Traffic and weather together on the 8s. I'm Neil Fiorito with a look at the tollways first. Expect all lanes to be closed if you're driving on the Reagan on the eastbound side from Route 83 to the Eisenhower. There will be a detour. Expect big delays on the Tri-State northbound from the Ike up to the Grand Avenue curve because of intermittent full stops. Work plan on the Kennedy inbound division to Ohio and up to 3 left lanes. Eisenhower outbound at Ashland, work in the 2 left. Around 9th Avenue, work in the right lane. Wolf to the Tri-State, some road work as well. Inbound 1st Avenue to Harlem, work in the 2 left lanes. Stevenson on either side of Cass, work in the left lane. 55 in Will County, northbound at US 30, work in the 2 right. Southbound near Weber, work expected in the right lane. The AccuWeather forecast, overnight clear skies, low 53. Tuesday, cloudy and warm with a high up to 76 degrees. You get traffic and weather together on the 8s on News Radio 105.9 WBBM.
2: It's 20 minutes past the hour. Our top story this hour, a woman has filed a lawsuit alleging she was raped at a Cornell University fraternity 2 years ago. We'll have much more on this story coming up at 31 minutes past the hour.
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6: Iranian officials are pessimistic about reaching a deal to end the war with the U.S. and reopen the Strait of Hormuz before November's midterm elections, saying they don't trust the Trump administration to abide by the terms of any agreed-upon deal. Well, that impacted Wall Street today, sending all the major averages two-thirds to 1% lower. The Dow down 347 points, the NASDAQ lower by 248, and the S&P lost 60. Oil was flat at $92.40 a barrel, even as that damaged east-west pipeline in Saudi Arabia is now working at half capacity. Chipmaker AMD spending $8.2 billion to acquire the AI software startup World Labs. President Trump today announcing a $15 billion steel plant will be built in Iowa, operational in the year 2030. And a new YouGov survey found the most popular grocery store chain for baby boomers is Trader Joe's because of the helpful staff, and it's less dependent on technology. No rewards app, no online coupons. I'm Bloomberg's Tom Busby on News Radio 105.9 WBBM.
2: Benjamin Satterley, the English-born wrestler known for his high-flying moves, has died. The death of Satterley, who was also known as Pac, was announced late last night on the All Elite Wrestling website. It did not list a cause of death. He competed and lost to Andrade on Saturday at the AEW All Out event that took place in Hoffman Estates. Pac was 40 years old. Coming up, the latest in traffic and weather. It's 25 minutes past the hour.
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22: 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We have dietitians on staff and benefits access, so helping people sign up for SNAP, RTA rides, and Medicaid.
23: And here we are on a Saturday, and you're very
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22: Very busy. We have seen record numbers. Last Saturday, we served 422 households, which is about 1,200 individuals, and it's the most we've ever served in our entire history. A real feeling of scarcity right now, and we're just trying to make sure we have enough so that we can serve the people that are coming.
20: That's what we call a WBBM News Radio Difference Maker. Stories of people stepping up and making a real impact. And in neighborhoods across Chicago, the places that bring us together have stories too. Made in Chicago is about the small businesses and the local dreams that shape the streets we live on, providing opportunities and helping our communities grow.
9: It's canning day at Aris Cider House Brewery and Restaurant in Old Irving Park.
12: We have a blush cider, which is our two different types of cherry cider.
9: Aris co-owner Michelle Foyk says everything from canning to keg filling to cider processing is done in-house. And after 3 years of work, Aris opened for business in 2018, becoming the first woman-owned brewery in Illinois. Foyk says they take a culinary approach to cider while still making them easy to drink.
12: One of the things that we like to do is show people that it's an introductory cider. We always want to be able to say, hey, you know those Granny Smith apples that you eat at home? Well, this actually tastes like a Granny Smith apple.
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6: Traffic and weather together on the 8th. I'm Neil Fiorito, looking at the Kennedy inbound division to Ohio. Work expected in up to three left lanes. Work planned on the outbound Eisenhower from a Jane Byrne to Ashland in the two left lanes. Inbound first to Harlem working up the two left lanes. Stevenson in either direction at Cass, work planned in the left lane. Will County, I-55 northbound near US 30, working up to two right lanes. Southbound near Weber Road, work in the right lane. Construction to expect on the Tri-State Tollway overnight northbound from the Eisenhower up to the Grand Avenue curve. Intermittent full stops to expect. And the Reagan Tollway traveling eastbound from Route 83 to the Eisenhower. All lanes are closed through the overnight. Be sure to watch for a detour. The AccuWeather forecast, overnight clear skies, a low of 53. Tuesday, decent, cloudy, warmer with a high of 76. Hit traffic and weather together on the 8th on News Radio 105.9 WBBM.
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2: It's 30 minutes past the hour. Hello, I'm Roger Plummer. Thank you very much for tuning in. These are the top stories on News Radio WBBM. A criminal investigation is reopened into the allegations of gang rape on Cornell University's campus. President Trump contradicts himself on discussing arms deals with China.
27: This is Sarah Herrera. 5 years after a Chicago police officer opened fire on the 606, a misconduct investigation could now cost him his job.
2: Plus, police in Indiana cracked down on aggressive driving. WBBM Sports, the Bears beat the Eagles 27-7 at Soldier Field on Monday Night Football. WBBM Business, the Dow Jones dropped 347 points. The NASDAQ moved down 248 points, and the S&P 500 finished down 60 points. AccuWeather says for Tuesday, areas of fog to start the day, otherwise sun fading behind increasing clouds and warm, a high of 77, then Tuesday night mostly cloudy with a low of 62. WBBM News Time, 31 minutes past the hour. A woman says she was raped 2 years ago by seven students at Cornell University. No criminal charges were filed at the time, but prosecutors in New York State now plan to reopen a criminal investigation after the woman filed a lawsuit. Cornell says the accused students faced suspensions and expulsions, but her attorney says they were offered lighter punishment if they wrote essays. Here's ABC's Aaron Katursky.
0: The young woman identified as Jane Doe alleged that in October 2024, members of Chi Phi plied her with alcohol, forced her to snort ketamine, and then took turns engaging in sexual acts with her. No criminal

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1: Asked Chinese President Xi Jinping if China wants to buy American weapons. But on Monday, President Trump denied saying that.
2: On Fox News Sunday, David Perdue noted the president told Xi the U.S. sells weapons to nations around the world.
3: He actually asked President Xi would he like to buy some at one point.
2: Today in the Oval Office, the president appeared confused when a reporter asked.
4: Is that accurate? Did you make such a suggestion?
5: To China?
4: To China.
5: You mean to Taiwan?
4: No, to China. That's what he said.
5: I never heard of that one. I'm going to have to ask him.
2: But quickly pivoted.
5: They probably like to buy it because we do make better equipment than them, so maybe it's a good idea.
2: The State Department earlier tried to distance itself from Purdue's statements, saying U.S. law bans arms sales to China. Sagar Meghani at the White House.
1: More than 5 years after a Chicago police officer opened fire on a man running away, that officer is now closer to potentially losing his job.
6: Lieutenant Mike Keeney fired 3 shots at the armed suspect on the 606 trail back in 2021, but missed. COPA says body camera video shows the man was running away and climbing a fence when Keeney fired, meaning he was not an immediate threat. Former police superintendent David Brown disagreed and said the shooting was justified, but a police board member has now ruled the case should move forward, putting Keeney's job in jeopardy. Sarah Herrera, News Radio 105.9 WBBM.
1: A high-intensity operation by Indiana State Police last week resulted in more than 60 arrests and hundreds of citations.
7: Indiana State Troopers arrested 62 individuals and issued 989 citations as part of Operation Bash. Named after troopers who were shot while on the job this summer, the operation concentrated on identifying and removing serious violent felons, intercepting criminal activity, and enforcing aggressive driving laws, according to Indiana State Police. 7 of the individuals arrested had significant criminal history, including violent felonies. Carolina Garibe, News Radio 105.9 WBBM.
1: Pro-Palestinian activists say Illinois pension funds that invest in companies doing business with Israel are supporting that country's actions in Gaza, and it's time to sell. Dozens demonstrated outside a state office building in the Loop on Monday, calling on the state treasurer to set off Illinois' investments in Israel and companies that supply its government. Nick Seuss is one of the protest organizers.
8: We've been coming out here for over 2 years to call out Michael Frerichs and the Illinois State Board of Investment to demand that they divest from corporations that are invested in genocide and destruction of the Palestinian people in Gaza, while also those same companies are invested in ICE raids that have taken place in Chicago.
1: In a statement, Frerichs said it's his responsibility to get the best returns for Illinois taxpayers. Coming up, the latest in traffic and weather, it's 35 minutes past the hour.
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2: I'm WBBM News Radio political editor Jeff Buckles. The Chicago area is heading into one of the most important election years in recent memory, and WBBM News Radio will be all over the action. From the race for governor to pivotal contests for Congress, local offices, key referendums that will shape the future of our state, our newsroom will deliver comprehensive coverage every step of the way. You'll hear the voices of candidates and voters from every corner of our region and the state, from downtown Chicago to the suburbs, from Rockford to Carbondale. We will take you beyond campaigns speeches to explain what's really at stake.
3: I'm morning news anchor Cisco Cotto. As candidates hit the campaign trail, WBBM reporters will be there inside union halls, school auditoriums, and debate stages. We'll bring you the energy of campaign season, the rallies, the policy debates, and the unexpected moments that define every election. 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
7: Traffic and weather together on the 8th. I'm Abby Ryan. Headed inbound division to Ohio. You've got the 2 left blocked until 1 a.m. of the 3 left until 5 a.m. Outbound long-term work blocks the ramp to and from Foster until late this year. Eisenhower outbound I-290 Jane Bird interchange to Ashland. It's the 2 left lanes through 5 a.m. past Harlem to 9th. The right lane till 5 Wolf to 294. Right lane blocked till midnight. Eisenhower outbound I-290 from 1st to Harlem. It's the 2 left until 5 a.m. Stevenson both ways. I-55 at Cass. Left lane blocked until 5 a.m. I-55 Will County northbound. U.S. 52 to before U.S. 30 to right until 5 a.m. Traffic and weather together on the 8th News Radio 105.9 WBBM.
8: WBBM AccuWeather. A mainly clear overnight allows for the development of some patchy fog with a low of 53. And once that fog clears on Tuesday, sun gives way to clouds as the day wears on. Although it stays warm with a high of 77, followed by a rather cloudy but still dry Tuesday night and a low of 62. I'm AccuWeather meteorologist LaTroy Thornton.
9: It's 40 minutes past the hour. The Bears win against the Eagles on Monday night has kicked off what's shaping up to be one of the more memorable weeks in Chicago sports history.
10: Monday Night Football and both Chicago baseball teams are in the playoffs. It's big business for the leagues and for local bars and restaurants. Some baseball fans are not happy about the possibility of subscribing to another streaming service to watch the games. Mark Gannis, president of Sports Corp Limited, tells the Noon Business Hour that if you don't have Peacock, local bars will be more than happy to welcome you in to watch the Cubs and Sox in the wild card round.
11: You gather in these bars and restaurants where your fellow fans are, and you watch the games together. So this actually is going to have a bigger positive impact economically in Chicago.
10: The Cubs and Sox were last in the playoffs together in 2020. 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
9: And speaking of the Bears, fans of the Bears and Eagles used a variety of ways to get to Soldier Field before Monday's primetime game kicked off.
12: Planes, yes, a lot of Eagles fans apparently flew in for the game. Trains, automobiles, and good old-fashioned feet along the lakefront.
13: Hi, guys, you heading to the game?
14: Yep.
12: And bicycles.
13: Did you ride from Philadelphia?
12: And there were a lot of Bears fans on pedicabs down Lakeshore Drive. We tried to hitch a ride with one of them.
13: No? Okay. He doesn't want me to go. Okay, have fun. Thank you.

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1: It's getting busy right now. 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
1: We are in Monroe. Lakeshore Drive.
2: How much from a trip from here down to the stadium?
1: 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But usually the goal is to get 30, 40 bucks.
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1: That is totally correct.
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3: 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Time for sports. 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
10: They just get it away, and Keenum is in. 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
3: That audio with Joe Buck is courtesy of ESPN. In his first regular season appearance in almost 3 years, 38-year-old third-string quarterback Case Keenum led the Bears to a decisive 27-7 victory over the Eagles. Keenum threw for 247 yards, threw two touchdowns, and called his own number for a rushing touchdown, his first since 2019. After three straight 100-loss seasons, the White Sox find themselves playing baseball in October for the first time since 2021.
11: The wild card round task is tough, Will Venable. Take 2 of 3 in Houston, where your White Sox lost 3 of 4 less than a month ago.
12: We're going to have to find a way. I think it starts with, you know, our pitching and trying to get some outs, especially early. And then we're going to have to find ways to score. And I think that we're in a better spot to do both of those things than we were the last time. But, you know, we'll see. The Astros are a really good team.
11: The Sox scored 5 runs in the game they won at Houston and 5 runs total in the other 3 games of that series. On the mound, both teams are expected to go with a bullpen game in Tuesday's opener, and Venable says, for his side, that means a true bullpen game, not the opener bulk man pattern he's used so many times this season. Covering the White Sox, Rick Gregg, News Radio 105.9 WBBM.
3: First pitch for the Sox and Astros is at 4 p.m. on Tuesday. The Cubs play at 9 p.m. on Tuesday against the Padres. You can hear that game on 104.3, The Score. That's a look at sports at 16 and 46 minutes past each hour. It's coming up on 48 minutes past the hour.
13: I'm WBBM News Radio political editor Jeff Buckles. Chicago and Illinois are heading into a pivotal midterm election with decisions that will shape everything from public safety and transit funding to taxes, schools, and the future of downtown. And WBBM News Radio will be everywhere the story unfolds. You'll hear directly from the candidates, the power brokers, and the people most affected, from the neighborhoods of Chicago to the suburbs and across the state. We go beyond the headlines to break down what's really at stake and what it means for you.
14: J.B. Pritzker.
15: People ought to pay attention to who it is actually that's trying to lower costs for them.
16: Darren Bailey.
17: Illinois is less affordable because of J.B. Pritzker.
18: 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As the campaigns ramp up, WBBM reporters are on the ground at community meetings, union halls, and campaign stops across the region. 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
23: Traffic and weather together on the 8th. I'm Abby Ryan. I-55 northbound, US 52 to a 430. It's the 2 right until 5 southbound I-55 through Will County. Right before Weber Road, your right lane blocked till 5 a.m. Exit ramp to westbound I-80 blocked between 1 and 5 a.m. with a detour posted. Tri-State Tollway northbound 75th to Ogden. Up to 3 left lanes blocked until 4 a.m. I-290 to the Grand Avenue curve. You've got 4 left lanes until 4 a.m. along with full intermittent stops now through 3 a.m. Past 2A alternate lanes closed until 5 a.m. Southbound 294 I-90 to Irving Park. It's the 4 left until 4 a.m. with a 2 left until 6 a.m. Ogden to the Stevenson I-55. You've got the 3 right blocked until 5 a.m. WBBM AccuWeather forecast. Overnight clear with a low 52. Later today cloudy and warm, high 76 degrees. Traffic and weather together on the 8th News Radio 105.9 WBBM.
3: 50 minutes past the hour. Many churches use signs to inspire and attract worshipers, but some are using their signs to get a laugh as well.
24: Many churches across America have roadside signs with frequently changing messages that range from the practical to the witty to the profound. It's an effort to inspire and attract drivers and passersby that's uniquely popular in churches across the U.S., the quintessential land of open roads and advertisements. For the last few decades, pastors have gotten creative, aiming to brighten a commuter's day and maybe convince a lapsed Christian that it's not all fire and brimstone inside. Among the classics are weather puns such as "too hot to keep changing signs," "sin bad," "Jesus good," "details inside," "forecast," "God reigns and the sun shines." I'm Julie Walker.
3: Coming up on Bloomberg Business, the Trump administration introduces new fuel economy standards. It's 51 minutes past the hour.
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0: The Trump administration today releasing new fuel economy standards, rolling back years of anti-pollution requirements for gas-powered cars and trucks, ending a mandate that the Department of Transportation says forced U.S. automakers to produce more expensive EVs that a lot of Americans didn't want. Wall Street on edge today because of the standoff between the U.S. and Iran, with officials in Tehran saying no deal to end the war and reopen the Strait of Hormuz looks likely to happen before November's midterm elections. And at the closing bell, all the major averages down 0.2%, with the Dow falling 347 points, the Nasdaq down 248, the S&P lower by 60, and oil was flat today, close to $92.60 a barrel. And now it still has to be approved by the NHL, but hockey's New York Islanders, the latest major sports franchise to sell roughly 15% of its team to a handful of private investors, giving the team a $3 billion valuation. I'm Bloomberg's Tom Busby on News Radio 105.9 WBBM.
3: Coming up, the latest in traffic, weather, and WBBM headlines. It's 54 minutes past the hour.
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31: AccuWeather forecast for the rest of today. Drenching thunderstorms that can produce damaging winds and cause flash flooding.
32: When you're on the go, in the city, or just planning out your day, you need a weather forecast you can rely on. At WBBM News Radio, we understand how quickly things can change in Chicago. Bright and sunny one minute, storm clouds rolling in the next. That's why we bring you traffic and weather together on the 8s every 10 minutes, every day, no matter what. It's not just a forecast. It's a plan for your day.
33: Strong to severe thunderstorms moving through the area. Possibility of tornadoes as well.
34: Rain and some thunder with some severe weather possible.
35: Stay weather aware. We are expecting thunderstorms to rapidly develop. These storms could be
36: informed of potential weather that's coming.
37: Know what to plan for the rest of the day, what you can and can't do.
38: 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Gotta get my weather. Is it gonna rain? Is it gonna snow?
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32: 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And when it comes to traffic, we know every minute matters.
41: How are the roads, Neil?
42: A lot of traffic, especially coming into downtown. We'll start with the Eden, just getting to the junction. You're at 50 minutes.
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0: In this city, the biggest stories don't always start with headlines. They start on blocks you know, with the people you might see in your neighborhood every day.
1: Jenny Hall is CEO of Beyond Hunger in Oak Park.
2: Beyond Hunger is a food pantry, but we also offer a drive-through, and we have a home delivery program that serves Austin and Oak Park, as well as nutrition education. We have dietitians on staff and benefits access, so helping people sign up for SNAP, RTA rides, and Medicaid.
3: And here we are on a Saturday, and you're very busy.
2: Very busy. We have seen record numbers. Last Saturday, we served 422 households, which is about 1,200 individuals, and it's the most we've ever served in our entire history. A real feeling of scarcity right now, and we're just trying to make sure we have enough so that we can serve the people that are coming.
0: That's what we call a WBBM News Radio difference maker. Stories of people stepping up and making a real impact. And in neighborhoods across Chicago, the places that bring us together have stories too. Made in Chicago is about the small businesses and the local dreams that shape the streets we live on, providing opportunities and helping our communities grow.
4: It's canning day at Aris Cider House Brewery and Restaurant in Old Irving Park.
7: We have a blush cider, which is our two different types of cherry cider.
4: Aris co-owner Michelle Foyk says everything from canning to keg filling to cider processing is done in-house. And after 3 years of work, Aris opened for business in 2018, becoming the first woman-owned brewery in Illinois. Foyk says they take a culinary approach to cider while still making them easy to drink.
7: One of the things that we like to do is show people that it's an introductory cider. We always want to be able to say, hey, you know those Granny Smith apples that you eat at home? Well, this actually tastes like a Granny Smith apple.
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10: Traffic and weather together on the 8th. I'm Abby Ryan. I-80 both ways. US 30 to Richards, left lane till 5. The 355 southbound Veterans Memorial Toll Road, I-55 to Archer. It's the right lane till 7 a.m., 159th to before I-80. Your two left lanes are blocked. Northbound 355 Spring Creek Toll Plaza to Archer. It's the two left lanes blocked. 88 Reagan Memorial Toll Road eastbound, Eola to Route 59. The two left until 4 with the left lane till 5. Winfield to Naperville Road. It's the three right until 4 a.m. and the two right until 5 a.m. Route 83 to the Eisenhower I-290. You've got all lanes closed till 4:30 a.m. with a detour posted westbound 88 at Naperville Road. It is the three right until 5 a.m. WBBM AccuWeather forecast overnight. Clear, low 53. Later today, high 76. Get traffic and weather together on the 8th. 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
13: From ABC News, I'm Sherry Preston. The
5: The security breach at the FBI has affected nearly all of the agency's employees, but the group behind it says exposing agents was not its purpose. Here's ABC's Karen Hua.
6: The data that was hacked includes everything from FBI agents' social security numbers to their addresses, even their medical records. Sources say a recent memo warned FBI employees to protect themselves, such as reviewing their home security and not taking unsolicited phone calls. The notorious hacking group that took responsibility for the breach now claims it will not release the data, suggesting it only carried out the attack to show its capabilities after earlier this year, the FBI exposed details of how the group operates.
5: The Pentagon also now admitting a hack, the personal information of nearly 3 million current and former members of the military compromised. A new batch of bans on Canadian products now in effect.
8: It's the latest volley fired in a trade dispute that has roiled cross-border relations at the White House Monday.
13: Well, they want to have a deal with us. They call us all the time.
8: Without offering specifics, President Trump says.
13: The problem is that they've treated the United States very unfairly.
8: The new import ban covers 68 product categories, with Canadian liquor hit the hardest.
5: ABC's Jim Ryan. In an overnight court filing, CNN, MS Now, and Politico, the media companies affected by the Trump administration's ban, filed a motion for preliminary injunction asking the court to block the media ban until the case is further resolved in court. And a two-year-old rape allegation at the center of a new investigation at Cornell University.
14: What happened more recently is Jane Doe filed a civil lawsuit, and the local district attorney, who declined to bring criminal charges at the time back in 2024, said there were discrepancies between what she reported then and what she's alleging now.
5: ABC's Aaron Katursky. As top AI leaders meet at the White House, OpenAI is shelving its next model, saying it didn't meet the company's standards for safety and went beyond what it was authorized to do. You're listening to ABC News.
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20: It's 5:03. You're up dark and early on Tuesday morning. Really good to have you joining us. I'm Cisco Cotto. In Chicagoland, we're getting a little fog that's going to burn off, and we'll get some sunshine as we head to a warm high, 77 degrees. Right now, 55 at O'Hara and Midway. It's 59 downtown. Things start to get chillier by Friday and Saturday. We might not get out of the 60s. We'll give you more details on that in your five-day forecast coming up from AccuWeather at 5:15. Our top local story on WBBM. Aldermen who have an alternate view of the city's budget have given Mayor Johnson a list of their priorities. WBBM's political editor Jeff Buckles reports from City Hall.
21: Northwest Side Alderwoman Samantha Nugent helped lead what's now known as the Budget Accountability Coalition that sponsored and passed a budget the week before Christmas without the corporate head tax the mayor wanted.
22: Let's get ahead of it this year.
21: Now she and 28 of her colleagues have sent a letter to Mayor Johnson laying out their priorities, including no property tax increases, no head taxes, and no money that hasn't yet been approved by state lawmakers.
22: It behooves all of us to pass a budget that's thoughtful and responsible.
21: How hopeful are you that the mayor and his office will respond to this letter in the spirit that you intend?
22: That's a question for him.
21: The mayor's team has responded with a statement which in part refers to Nugent's coalition as the corporate caucus, criticizes what it calls the group's speculative revenue ideas in this year's budget, and calls on aldermen to put forward, this is a quote, concrete solutions for closing a deficit projected to be about $882 million. We're at City Hall. Jeff Buckles, News Radio 105.9 WBBM.
1: A man was found dead at the University of Illinois Urbana-Champaign. The cops say the 29-year-old was discovered near the alma mater statue at Green and Wright Streets. He's identified as Alex Rodriguez. He was found on a concrete bench. Police say Rodriguez was already dead at the scene. There does not appear to be any sign of foul play, but no formal cause of death has been released. A teenager is now accused of breaking into several cars in the western suburbs.
2: Cook County Sheriff's Police responded to reports of vehicle break-ins in the parking garage at Loyola University Hospital in Maywood on September 1st and say 64 vehicles had been broken into. Some of them were burglarized. Sheriff's Police detectives identified the teen as a perpetrator and learned he had a parole warrant. He was finally arrested September 22nd in the area of 38th Street and Cottage Grove Avenue in Chicago. He was taken into custody and charged. The juvenile is also under investigation for similar break-ins in other jurisdictions in Cook County. Terry Keschner, News Radio 105.9 WBBM.
1: Illinois is among nearly two dozen states suing the federal government over a new public charge regulation. It says immigrants trying to become lawful permanent residents could be rejected if they use public benefits such as Medicaid or food stamps. Adriana Cadena is an immigration advocate. She says the new rules would hurt families of all kinds.
3: We will see massive economic consequences as a result of this. A report from George Washington University indicating that actually we will see a $27 billion reduction in economic activity just in 1 year, disproportionately harming states, especially like those in Illinois, because of this rule.
1: The new policy took effect this month. It applies to immigrants already in the United States who are applying for green cards. Chicago cops shot a dog yesterday in Lawndale.
19: CPD says they got a call about a domestic disturbance near Douglas and Homan shortly before 7:30 a.m. When officers arrived, a pit bull allegedly charged at them. That's when officers shot the dog, which was then taken away to get medical attention. CPD says both officers had minor injuries. An investigation is ongoing. Carolina Garibe, News Radio 105.9 WBBM.
1: A team from Purdue University thinks it may have found the wreckage of Amelia Earhart's plane. She and her navigator, Fred Noonan, disappeared over the Pacific Ocean in 1937. Researchers from Purdue are heading to a remote island in the Pacific where they think the plane's wreckage may be. Sarisha Bandla is an astronaut, part of the expedition. She says Earhart should be remembered for more than just her disappearance.
23: Amelia Earhart was a role model for more than just women. So, of course, she created an incredible career for herself as a woman in a male-dominated industry. Absolutely. But she was also a person doing incredible things.
1: Work on the remote island is going to focus on inspecting an object that was first found on satellite all the way back in 2020. It was later confirmed with aerial photos. 508 traffic and weather together on the 8th. We say good morning to Bo Duran.
24: Well, good morning, Cisco. We've had a busy morning in Darien on the outbound side of I-55. Just before 3 o'clock this morning, a pretty nasty crash where a car apparently took out a light pole, came into rest up against a tree. It appears that someone was thrown from that vehicle. Still waiting on the extent of the injuries in that, but there was an investigation then on the outbound Stevenson to Cass as this crash is being investigated. And now, in the backup because of that crash investigation, we're getting word of a new possible four-vehicle crash on the outbound 55 right at Cass. It sounds like most of the vehicles are on the shoulder, but there may be one still sitting in the center lane. So pretty big mess on the outbound side of I-55. Traffic heavy past Route 83 this morning. It's 32 minutes from DuSable Lakeshore Drive out to the Veterans Tollway. The inbound side of the Stevenson, you're tracking in okay with no major issues. We have some heavy traffic on the outbound side of 290 this morning. The outbound side of the Ike, packed in from Mannheim over to Wolf. Crews are picking up some overnight road work out of the right lane, but you're still looking at a 38-minute travel time from the Brenner chain, or from downtown out to I-90. The inbound side of the Eisenhower, no delays so far this morning, though. The Eden's all clear in and outbound between Lake Hook and the Junction. No major problems on the Kennedy. It's all clear as you pass the Wintrust Mural near North Avenue, just 15 minutes from O'Hare to downtown and back. On the Dan Ryan, no in or outbound delays for now. Just a 12-minute trip in and out between 95th Street and the Byrne Interchange. I-57 and the Bishop Ford, both problem-free this morning. Same story on DuSable Lakeshore Drive. The Tri-State Tollway, no northbound delays, but on the southbound side of the Tri-State Tollway, help crews are with an abandoned black Jeep just sitting here in the right lane. It's on the southbound side of the Tri-State, just past where the ramp to westbound 290 splits off. So get over to the left, give them some space to do their thing until a tow truck can come get this thing out of the way. The Jane Adams, Reagan, and Veterans Tollways are all good, though. No major delays on Route 53 in the northwest suburbs or 80 in Joliet, and no major problems in northwest Indiana for now. From the Metro Traffic Center, next reports at 518, News Radio 105.9 WBBM.
1: A little fog in Chicagoland. That will get out of here, though. And we'll have some sunshine, a high of 77 degrees. It's the warmest day of the week as we look ahead by Friday and Saturday. Temperatures dropping. We won't get out of the 60s. We'll give you more details in your five-day forecast coming up from AccuWeather, just 5 minutes away at 515. Right now, we have 55 at O'Hare and Midway. It is 53 in Crown Point, downtown along the lakefront, 59 degrees as we head to that high with some sunshine of 77 degrees. Just ahead, the meter is running for getting those property taxes paid in Cook County. We'll tell you about that and more news next. It's 510.
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1: It's 5:11. The tax clock is ticking for Cook County property owners.
19: Second installment property tax bills are due October 1st. Cook County Treasurer Maria Pappas says nearly 1.8 million bills went out, and homeowners who can't pay the whole thing can make partial payments. But starting October 2nd, whatever is still owed begins collecting interest at 0.75% a month. Pappas says you can pay online, by mail, or in person at hundreds of participating banks. And while you're on the treasurer's website, check for money coming back to you. The county says $105 million in refunds and another $19 million in tax exemptions are available. Sarah Herrera, News Radio 105.9 WBBM.
1: The state of Illinois is spending more to get people to visit the state.
26: The state continues to ramp up tourism efforts for the 100th anniversary of U.S. Route 66. Parts of the highway still exist along the original path that once connected Chicago to Los Angeles. Monday, Governor J.B. Pritzker and the Department of Commerce and Economic Opportunity announced $4.6 million to 49 grantees. $2 million of that figure will support roadside attractions along Route 66, building on the Route 66 grant program started 4 years ago. Another $2 million will promote attractions all over the state and a touch over $650,000 to promote Illinois internationally. Luke Slabaugh, News Radio 105.9 WBBM.
1: Warm today, but as we look ahead, it's going to start to get chilly. We'll tell you about that also. Really nice Bears victory.
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1: 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We say good morning to meteorologist Joe Lundberg.
5: And Cisco, this is probably going to be the best day of the bunch going forward. It'll be the warmest day. Sunshine will fade, increasing clouds. We're warm to 77. Gets a little cloudier tonight. Don't be surprised by a late night shower or two, especially north and west of the city with a low of 61. Tomorrow, with clouds around most of the day, it'll be breezy and not as warm, and there'll be some rain from time to time with a high near 70. More rain at times on Thursday. There may be some pretty good downpours, especially in the afternoon and early at night, the high 71. Then behind a cold front, there may be a bit of rain out of the gate on Friday, but then it quickly dries out. Clouds give way to some sun, and it'll be cooler, temperatures mid to upper 60s.

0: probably in the mid-60s with some sunshine to start the weekend. Right now it's 53 in Blue Island, 55 at O'Hare and Midway, 59 at the lakefront, humidity 92%, the air calm, and the barometer 30.04 inches and rising. We're headed up to 77 later today. I'm AccuWeather meteorologist Joe Lundberg.
1: Check of the roads, in about 90 seconds, slowdowns on I-55 after a crash. 516, time to find a new Chevy at Apple Chevrolet. 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
2: Hi, Cisco, good morning. Bears head coach Ben Johnson had said all week he's got full faith in 38-year-old quarterback Case Keenum. The Bears were going to have to play the Eagles last night with Caleb Williams out about 3 to 4 weeks longer with that hamstring injury and with Tyson Bagent likely to back up because of a concussion. So Case Keenum on the case last night against the Eagles. Opening drive.
3: It's a shovel pass caught by Burden. Goes up the middle over the center. Breaks a tackle at the 6. Hash mark 5. Pushes the pile on the hash mark into the end zone. Touchdown Chicago. Bulldozing.
2: A little tush push of their own at the end of that Luther Burden shovel pass touchdown. One of two TDs from Keenum, who had 247 yards, no interceptions, was not sacked, and even had a touchdown run as the Bears defense smothers the Eagles for just one touchdown. And the Bears outscore Philly in the second half from up 10-0 at the break. 10-7 at the break. 17-0 in the second half. It's a 27-7 Bears win. Keenum in his first action in 3 years as a winner.
4: I've always played with a little chip on my shoulder. It's nice to prove people wrong. I like proving people right, though. People that are here supporting me.
2: As offense takes down the Eagles with no turnovers, more first downs, 24-14, and the time of possession, 37 minutes to 23 for Philly. The Bears improved to 2-1. Keenum and the Bears win big over the Eagles, 27-7. They'll host the Jets Sunday at noon. Playoffs begin at 9 p.m. for the Cubs in San Diego, the best of three in Houston for the White Sox at 4 p.m., and the playoffs Philly at Atlanta at 1, Boston at the Yankees, 7 p.m. The Blackhawks opener drops at 9:30 in Vegas late tonight. 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
1: 518, traffic and weather together on the 8th. Slowdowns on 55 already. Here's Bo Duran.
5: A lot of activity getting through DuPage County this morning. The outbound side of I-55, pretty heavy from Route 83 to Cass. This is where we had an overnight crash investigation that was ongoing. This crash, the first crash, happened around 3 o'clock. A car went off of 55, went into a light pole, ended up coming to rest against a tree. Someone was thrown from that vehicle with critical injuries. And so as they wait to find out the extent of those injuries, the investigation was ongoing here on that outbound side of 55 at Cass, and now there's a crash in the backup right as you approach that crash scene. This is a reported multi-vehicle crash. Sounds like one of the lanes may be blocked with one of the vehicles left over from that secondary crash, so it's still pretty heavy. The outbound side of I-55 on the brakes, Route 83 to Cass, plan on 32 minutes to get from DuSable Lakeshore Drive out to 355 this morning. The inbound side of the Stevenson in pretty great shape. No delays to report on the Edens just yet. In or outbound between Lake Cook and the junction, all is good. No delays on the Kennedy between O'Hare and downtown, just a 15-minute trip in and outbound on the Eisenhower. No inbound delays. The outbound side of 290, all clear now. Earlier road work that was going on between Wolf and the Tri-State in the right lane has finished up, and all lanes are back open on the outbound side of the Eisenhower. The Dan Ryan net, just 12 minutes right now from 95th and downtown in both the local and the express lanes. No outbound delays. I-57's fine. The Bishop Ford inbound just a little slow from 103rd to the Dan Ryan, 15 minutes from 80-94 in. With DuSable Lakeshore Drive looking great, the Tri-State tolling northbound is delay-free. Southbound on the Tri-State just past where the ramp to westbound 290 splits off, we had a black Jeep that was abandoned just sitting here in the lanes for a bit. Sounds like a tow truck just hauled this thing out of the way, and all lanes are back open on the southbound side of 294. The rest of the tollways are great. No delays for now on Route 53 in the northwest suburbs or 80 in Joliet, and no major problems in northwest Indiana. From the Metro Traffic Center, next reports at 528, News Radio 105.9 WBBM.
1: We will have sunshine in Chicagoland, some clouds, and even a little fog at the start, but we'll all get at least a little sun today as we have a high of 77 degrees. Right now, we're at 55 at O'Hare and Midway, 59 downtown at 520. Our top story this hour, a Chicago man will be held until trial after allegedly shooting an 18-month-old girl inside a Southwest Side apartment over the weekend. Prosecutors say the man accidentally fired the gun. It was equipped with a switch device. WBBM's Sarah Herrera will have much more on this story coming up at 5:31. 1,000 people are going to be walking through Lincoln Park this weekend, but it's not just about exercise.
6: One person every 6 minutes will be diagnosed with Parkinson's.
7: The amount of people with Parkinson's disease
6: continues to grow. Right now, it is the fastest growing neurological disease, outpacing Alzheimer's.
7: Carrie McKeo with the Parkinson's Foundation says, while those numbers are startling, people are living longer and more people are talking about it and sharing their stories.
6: So that has helped increase awareness, but really it is on the rise. Most people do know someone who has Parkinson's disease.
7: But more people diagnosed are living and thriving thanks to events like Moving Day, which raises money and encourages exercise, a key to longevity.
6: That is why our walk is around exercise and movement, because it's so important for people with Parkinson's disease.
7: 1.1 million people in the U.S. alone are currently living with PD. The Midwest chapter of the Parkinson's Foundation hopes to raise $400,000 from this weekend's Moving Day walk. Lisa Fielding, News Radio 105.9 WBBM.
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12: And Cisco, good morning. The futures are little changed so far on this Tuesday. From the CME in Chicago, S&P futures down a few, NASDAQ futures up 28, Dow futures down 47, NYMEX crude lower by about a third of a percent at $92.28 a barrel. At the Chicago Board of Trade, corn down a quarter of a penny, wheat down 5 3/4, soybeans down a quarter. Stocks were lower to kick off the week on Wall Street. The Wintrust WBBM Chicago Index slid almost 1.25%, and that was more than the broader market. A new report from McKinsey finds that artificial intelligence may force 11 million workers into new jobs. Researchers say that about 7% of the current workforce may need to change jobs by 2035 because of AI-related displacement. That means the number of U.S. workers who change occupations each year may triple over the next decade. Historically, that figure was around 215,000. A U.S. import ban on a select number of Canadian products took effect at 12:01 a.m. Washington time today. The Trump administration's latest restrictions block imports of motorcycles, alcoholic beverages and whey products from Canada in response to retaliatory tariffs imposed by Prime Minister Mark Carney's government on some U.S. goods. With business at 23 and 53 and in the noon business hour, live from Bloomberg, Gina Cervetti, News Radio 105.9 WBBM.
1: Traffic and weather together on the 8th next. Slowdowns on I-55 after a morning crash.
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5: 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Here's Beau Durant.
6: Problems on I-55 today. Getting through Darien, the outbound side of 55 packed in before Route 83 out to Cass. This is where crews are now with a crash and a vehicle is disabled in the center lane. Needs a flatbed tow truck, so it's going to be a minute until that gets there and gets this thing out of the way. So this is kind of a mess. The outbound side of the Stevenson ride at Cass. This is right where we had an earlier crash where an investigation is still ongoing over on the right side after a vehicle took out a light pole a couple hours ago. So messy morning in Darien on the outbound side of 55. Your travel time 37 minutes from the lakefront out to the Veterans Tollway. The inbound side of I-55 now slow past Lamont Road to Cass with gapers. Already 28 minutes from the Veterans Tollway to DuSable Lakeshore Drive. Eden's all clear in and outbound today. No major problems on the Kennedy. It's all clear between O'Hare and downtown and no delays on the Eisenhower for now. In and outbound between the Jane Addams Tollway and the Burn Interchange, you're all clear on 290. On the south side, the Dan Ryan inbound, you got a little bit of slowing from the merge to 79th Street. Then you have some slowing if you're in the express lanes from Pershing to the Chinatown feeder. So plan on 17 minutes from 95th to downtown in the local lanes. If you're in the express lanes, a couple of extra minutes of extra traffic as you pass Sox Park. Staying the locals will be in better shape. The outbound Dan Ryan's fine. 57 on the inbound side, nothing too crazy, but the Bishop Ford inbound is heavy from 103rd to the Dan Ryan, already 17 minutes from 80-94 in. DuSable Lakeshore Drive with no major problems on the Illinois Tollway system. We're wide open so far this morning. No delays on Route 53 in the northwest suburbs or 80 in the southwest suburbs, and no major problems on 80-94, I-65, or the toll road in and out of northwest Indiana. From the Metro Traffic Center, next reports at 538, News Radio 105.9 WBBM.
7: We have some clouds in Chicagoland now, and even a little fog. That's going to get out of here, though, and we'll have some sunshine as we head to a high of 77 degrees. This is the warmest day of the week. By Friday and Saturday, we won't get out of the 60s. Right now, we're at 55 at O'Hare and Midway. It's 49 in Glenview, downtown along the lakefront, 59 degrees. Heading to that high with some sunshine of 77 degrees.
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7: 5:30 on Tuesday morning. 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I'm Cisco Cotto. 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
9: This is Sarah Herrera. What prosecutors say started with a man trying to test a cordless drill, ended with a one-year-old girl fighting for her life.
7: Chicago's budget battle set to heat up as 29 aldermen are pushing back on possible new taxes. The U.S. ban on nearly $1 billion worth of Canadian goods goes into effect this morning, and mediators are still working toward a peace deal between the U.S. and Iran. WBBM Business, S&P futures down 3 points. NASDAQ futures up 35 points. We have clouds at the start of your day, but we'll get some sunshine. High of 77 degrees. Right now, 55 at O'Hare and Midway. 59 downtown at 531.
4: Prosecutors are sharing what they say happened in the minutes before a one-year-old was shot on the southwest side over the weekend. WBBM's Sarah Herrera with the update.
9: The first story police heard was that a bullet came through the window. Prosecutors now say 38-year-old Devaris Washington fired the gun. Washington had paid for a rideshare to bring his girlfriend and her 18-month-old daughter to his apartment near 64th and Mozart. The toddler fell asleep on the way and was still in the car seat when prosecutors say Washington walked in with a drill in one hand and a Glock equipped with a switch in the other. They say he meant to test the drill but pulled the gun's trigger instead. Three rounds fired, one hitting the toddler in the head. She remains intubated and in critical condition. Washington faces four felony charges and has been ordered held pending trial. Sarah Herrera, News Radio 105.9 WBBM.
4: A majority of Chicago City Council members have laid out what they will consider and what they won't for next year's budget. 29 aldermen.

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1: Welcomes good faith agreement, but conversations have to be constructive and solution oriented. A high intensity operation by Indiana State Police last week resulted in more than 60 arrests and hundreds of tickets.
2: Indiana State Troopers arrested 62 individuals and issued 989 citations as part of Operation Bash. Named after troopers who were shot while on the job this summer, the operation concentrated on identifying and removing serious violent felons, intercepting criminal activity, and enforcing aggressive driving laws, according to Indiana State Police. Seven of the individuals arrested had significant criminal history, including violent felonies. Carolina Garibe, News Radio 105.9 WBBM.
1: The U.S. woke up this morning as part of a stepped-up trade war with its northern neighbor. A new ban on some Canadian imports took effect just after midnight.
3: At the heart of the dispute with Canada, says President Trump, is that
4: they have been one of the worst countries in the entire world.
3: And so, at 12:01 this morning, the U.S. imposed a ban on the importation of Canadian whey protein, molasses, non-alcoholic beer, and some alcohol. It's largely symbolic, as the forbidden items represent about 0.25% of Canadian imports to the United States. Jim Ryan, ABC News.
1: Work is still being done to broker an end to the war in Iran, but major hurdles remain.
5: Two regional officials speaking to the AP confirm that mediators are working with both Iran and the US on a proposal that would include reopening the Strait of Hormuz and lifting the US blockade and then removing sanctions on Iran. According to the draft text being discussed, the Strait would reopen in accordance with a separate deal that Iran's been discussing with Oman on the other side of the Strait, and it would include no tolls, something Tehran has pursued. That deal seeks to temporarily manage shipping traffic on what was seen as an international waterway before the war. One source says the UK is seeking Iranian concessions on nuclear issues that would include allowing inspectors to enter the country. I'm Charles de Ledesma.
1: The Protect College Sports Act crossed the finish line in the Senate last night with a vote of 77-22. Senator Chris Coons is among the supporters of the bipartisan legislation. The Democrat from Delaware tells ABC News athletes should share in the profits and get guarantees if they're injured.
6: The 500,000 college athletes in America get broader protections, protections for their scholarships, protections for their health care, protection against injuries from playing college sports that may emerge years later.
1: The bill still has to pass the House. The Congressional Black Caucus has come out against the proposal, saying it lacks protections and economic opportunities for black athletes. We have traffic and weather together on the 8th coming up next. Slowdowns on I-55 because of an early morning crash.
7: Phil.
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7: 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In Villa Park, the Citgo on St. Charles selling gas for $4.39 a gallon. 5:38, traffic and weather together on the 8s. Here's Bo Duran.
8: Crash delays on I-55 this morning. The outbound side of 55 packed in from County Line Road down to Cass. This is where we had an earlier crash investigation. There was a backup because of that. Now in the backup, we have a crash. The center lane is blocked. Crews working to clear it. Kind of a big mess. And the outbound side of 55 is heavy from County Line Road because of this. 40 minutes from DuSable Lakeshore Drive heading out to 355 today. On the inbound side of 55, you're slowing past Lamont Road to Cass with gapers. Then you have the normal delay building up from Harlem to Kedzie. 37 from 355 to DuSable Lakeshore Drive. 26 minutes coming in from the Tri-State today. Metro reminds you to avoid these delays on 55. You can always take the BNSF line from Western Springs on Burlington Avenue. That line's running on time today. The Edens in and outbound, no delays to report. The Kennedy on the inbound side, so far so good. Nothing too crazy. The outbound side of the Kennedy, nothing too bad heading out to O'Hare either. On the Eisenhower, on the inbound side, you're seeing some slowing already as you make your way from Mannheim to First Avenue. We're going to call this a 36-minute trip from the Jane Addams Tollway to the Burn Interchange. 18 in from Mannheim with the outbound side of the Eisenhower at 15 minutes out to Mannheim, 33 all the way out to 90. The delays on the outbound side of the Ike, just slow from Harlem to Des Plaines. The Dan Ryan inbound, you have slow spots from the Merge to 71st Street, then again from Pershing to the Chinatown Feeder. You're looking at 19 minutes now from 95th and downtown in both the local and the express lanes. Everybody's at that same pace. The outbound Ryan's all good. 57 on the inbound side, tapping the brakes, passing 111th Street. That's about it. 18 minutes from I-80 to the Dan Ryan. The Bishop Ford inbound, though, heavy spots from 115th to the Merge, 20 minutes to get from 80-94 in. On DuSable Lakeshore Drive, we're checking in fine for now. North and southbound, no major delays on the Illinois Tollway system. No worries on Route 53 in the northwest suburbs or on I-80 in the southwest suburbs. In northwest Indiana, 80-94, I-65, and the toll road are all clear, too. Next traffic from the Metro Traffic Centers at 548, News Radio 105.9.
9: WBBM Acura, there's some fog patches this morning. Otherwise, sunshine will fade beyond increasing clouds. It'll be warm this afternoon with a high of 77. Plenty of clouds and mild tonight. Look for a shower or two late, particularly north and west at the city of the low 61. Then cloudy, breezy, and not as warm tomorrow with on and off rain. Temperatures closer to 70. More rain at times on Thursday with a high of 71. It's 47 degrees in Aurora, 59 at the lakefront, and 55 at Midway and O'Hare. We're headed up to 77. I'm AccuWeather meteorologist Joe Lundberg.
7: At 5:40 last night, Monday Night Football, Bears fans, Eagles supporters got to Soldier Field just about any way they could.
10: Planes, yes, a lot of Eagles fans apparently flew in for the game. Trains, automobiles, and good old-fashioned feet along the lakefront.
11: Hi, guys, you heading to the game?
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10: And bicycles.
11: Did you ride from Philadelphia?
10: And there were a lot of Bears fans on pedicabs down Lakeshore Drive. We tried to hitch a ride with one of them.
11: He doesn't want me to go. Okay, have fun.
10: Milan was pedaling fast, making cash.
13: It's getting busy right now. It's, as you can see, usually what we do is we take people in and then we take them back when the game finishes.
11: Are they usually in different shape after the game, after they've had a few?
13: I believe so.
11: How much would it cost for a trip from here? Where are we, on Jackson?
13: We are in Monroe. Lakeshore Drive.
11: How much from a trip from here down to the stadium?
13: You know, you negotiate the price. But usually the goal is to get 30, 40 bucks.
11: They get to go in style and you get some exercise and some money.
13: That is totally correct.
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16: An 11-year-old schoolgirl from London has become the youngest grandmaster in chess history. The young girl secured the final result needed when representing England at the Chess Olympiad in Uzbekistan. She's actually been on the England national chess team since she was 9. The next step for the young prodigy to become an international grandmaster. Popeyes has turned a popular fan creation into an official sandwich. It's now available nationwide. Customers have long taken Popeyes fried chicken and tossed it on a biscuit with some honey. Now the honey chicken biscuit is available for $5 at participating restaurants. A Texas driver in trouble after allegedly crashing into a closed Kroger store. Police say the 60-year-old driver's excuse that he needed to use the bathroom. In a post online, Rosenberg police wrote, "When you gotta go, you gotta go, but we advise finding an open store." Traffic and weather together on the 8th next. 5:46. Bears fans really happy this morning. Sports, here's

0: Josh List.
1: His quarterback hadn't played in nearly 3 years. December 2023 is the last time Case Keenum, age 38, played in a game. Yeah, he was younger then, but earned the full faith of head coach Ben Johnson during the week to be able to support the team while Caleb Williams was out with a hamstring injury and Tyson Bagent came back too late from a concussion. Keenum completes 24 of 34 passes, just nearly 71% for 247 yards and a couple of TDs, no picks, no sacks, and a touchdown run. The Bears smother the Eagles with a big second half, 27-7.
2: You could tell it meant a lot to him, but at the same time, he kept his composure. It'd be easy for a younger player to just get overexcited or stimulated, and yet he was ready, and he couldn't wait to get out there, but at the same time, under control. The rest of the unit feeds off of that.
1: Keenum's touchdowns go to Khalif Raymond and Luther Burden. Cairo Santos, couple of field goals. The offense outplays the Eagles with no turnovers to 3 for Philly. Dylan Thienemann and T.J. Edwards with interceptions, plus a couple of sacks from the Bears' D on Jalen Hurts, who had just 153 yards and no touchdowns at a pick. The Bears are 2-1, host the 1-2 Jets Sunday at noon. Hagan Smith against A.J. Blueball when the White Sox face the Astros in game 1 of their playoff opener at 4 o'clock today. Sox are on the road in Houston, and the Cubs play late tonight at San Diego. Game 1 at 9 o'clock. You listen to 104.3 The Score. The Blackhawks are in Vegas at 9:30. Spencer Knight in goal. Patrick Kane on the ice in the season opener. 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
3: 5:48, traffic and weather together on the 8th, sponsored by Four Seasons Heating, Air Conditioning, Plumbing, Sewer, and Electric. Here's Beau Durant.
4: Looks like lanes have opened back up on the outbound side of I-55 at Cass, where we had a couple of earlier crashes this morning. An ongoing crash investigation led to a secondary crash in the backup, but it looks like everything is now, at the very least, over on the shoulder, if not completely clear off the road. The outbound side of 55, still some slowing from LaGrange Road out to Cass. Plan on 35 minutes from the lake run out to the Veterans Tollway. The inbound side of 55 got some slowing from Lamont Road to Cass with a lingering gapers delay, and then you have the normal slowing building up from Harlem to Kedzie. So you can plan on 37 minutes from 355 to DuSable Lakeshore Drive, 26 minutes coming in from the Tri-State this morning, getting out of Will County, northbound 55. So far, so good out of Bolingbrook up to the Veterans Tollway. The Edens in and outbound, no delays just yet. The Kennedy inbound, your slow spots are from Harlem to Lawrence. That's going to be a 20-minute drive from O'Hare to downtown this morning, just 9 minutes coming in from the Edens in both the local and the express lanes. The outbound Kennedy, just a tap of the brakes now as you make your way from Foster out to Sayre. It's 18 minutes out to O'Hare. Westbound 190, the O'Hare extension, got some heavy spots off and on from Cumberland over to Mannheim. Give yourself about an extra 5 minutes to get through Rosemont this morning. Eisenhower inbound, your slowing is from Mannheim over to past Harlem, so looking at 37 minutes from the Jane Addams. 19 from Mannheim in with the outbound Ike at a 17-minute pace out to Mannheim, 35 minutes out to I-90. Your Dan Ryan inbound travel time now 20 minutes, 95th in downtown in both the local and the express lanes. No outbound Ryan delays. 57 inbound, checking in 18 minutes from I-80 to the Dan Ryan. The Bishop Ford still a 20-minute drive, 80-94 to the merge, heavy from 111th in. DuSable Lakeshore Drive with no major delays, no issues on the Illinois Tollway system, no delays on Route 53 in the northwest suburbs, no problems on I-80 in Joliet, and no issues in or out of northwest Indiana for now. 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
3: We'll get some sunshine in Chicagoland. There are clouds lingering now, but we'll all get some sun as we head to a high today of 77 degrees. This is the warmest day of the week. Temperatures start to drop by Friday and Saturday. We won't get out of the 60s. Right now, 55 at O'Hare and Midway, 59 downtown at 550.
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3: A 12-year-old boy in Lake County is safely back with his family thanks to a police canine.
6: On Monday, Lake County Sheriff's deputies for hours could not find a boy reported missing in unincorporated Zion. Then, Deputy Kevin Lowe and his canine Loki joined the search in the wooded area. Using the scent from the child's shoe, Loki led Deputy Lowe to a large area of thick brush and started barking. Deputies entered the brush and located the boy. The Lake County Sheriff's Office says last year, canine teams helped find 35 missing people and criminal suspects. Roger Plummer, News Radio, 105.9 WBBM.
3: 5:51, now the Small Business Report.
7: A deal with Yelp is pushing local reviews into ChatGPT, and small businesses should take notice. Yelp is licensing reviews, photos, and other business information to OpenAI, giving ChatGPT a new source of real-time local recommendation data. This partnership is an acknowledgement that chatbots are increasingly taking market share from traditional search as consumers turn to AI models for everyday questions. ChatGPT will surface Yelp reviews, ratings, photos, and other business details. Yelp's request a quote feature will also be added soon, allowing ChatGPT users to contact local service providers for quotes directly through the large language model. Yelp is betting that its database of human reviews will become even more valuable as AI-generated content makes up an increasing portion of the Internet. With the Bloomberg Small Business Report, John Tucker, News Radio, 105.9 WBBM.
3: We'll get a check of those futures from Bloomberg next.
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16: Cisco, good morning. Right now, the futures are little changed from the CME in Chicago. S&P futures are up a few points. NASDAQ futures up 59. Dow futures down 9. NYMEX crude is lower by about 0.8%, right around $92 a barrel. At the Chicago Board of Trade, corn down a half a penny, wheat down 5.25, soybeans up a quarter. And we did see stocks lower to kick off the week on Wall Street. The Wintrust WBBM Chicago Index fell about 1.25%, and that was more than the broader market. Microsoft, Google, Amazon, Meta are among companies investing trillions of dollars in data centers to meet AI's demand for computational resources. But a new report from Bain says the global AI industry needs to earn $6 trillion every year in revenue by 2031 to justify all the spending. And the lead author says in part that AI infrastructure is being built well ahead of the demand curve. With business at 23 and 53 and in the noon business hour, live from Bloomberg, Gina Cervetti, News Radio. 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
3: 5:58, traffic and weather together on the 8s. Here's Bo Durant.
4: A couple of challenges right now, including on the outbound side of I-57. Traffic pretty heavy as you make your way through Richardson Park. You're on the brakes from Sauk Trail down to just before Stunkel Road. Sounds like state police are with a vehicle that may have spun out into the guardrail here. The right lane is blocked on that southbound side of 57. They're waiting on a tow truck to come get this thing out of the way. The inbound side of 57, flowing from Halstead to the Dan Ryan, 18 minutes from I-80. And over on the Bishop Ford, it's an 18-minute trip as well, 80-94 to the Dan Ryan. The Ryan itself on the inbound side, 19 minutes, 95th to downtown. Outbound is okay. We have a new crash northbound 355 just before the Spring Creek Toll Plaza. This crash blocking the left lane as you make your way through Homer Glen. From the Metro Traffic Center, next report's at 608, News Radio 105.9 WBBM.
3: We have some sunshine in Chicagoland today. A little rain, a little cloudy activity and even some fog at the beginning. But then we'll get some sunshine with a high of 77. Right now, 55 O'Hare and Midway, 59 downtown.
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23: This is Nancy Hardy. Amid speculation about possible gang ties to a fatal weekend shooting, the victim's mother is speaking out.
3: A coalition of Chicago aldermen are demanding no property tax increases in the city's next budget. A Pentagon official confirms an employee database was breached by hackers. The latest details next from ABC News. WBBM Business, S&P futures up 1 point. NASDAQ futures up 51 points. It's 6 o'clock.
16: From ABC News, I'm Sherry Preston. Another serious data security breach at a government agency. The FBI's job site was hacked into and is still down, but thousands of former and current agents' personal information has been compromised. And now, the Defense Department says it has been the target of a separate cyber attack.
24: The Pentagon is dealing with its own data breach. An official confirms an employee database was compromised, with hackers obtaining the personal information of nearly 3 million current, former, and deceased members of the military.
16: ABC's Karen Hua. Leaders of top artificial intelligence companies are set to attend a lunch meeting with President Trump and House Speaker Mike Johnson at the White House today amid growing fears about the threat of the rapidly innovating technology. Pope Leo weighing in on AI Monday.
25: We are trying to continue to promote dialogue, study, investigation, to find ways to make sure that AI does not get to a point where it could destroy humanity or remove humanity from the conversation.
16: OpenAI shelving its next AI model, saying it didn't meet the company's standards for safety and went beyond what it was authorized to do. The model said not to have been honest about the work it had done. U.S.-Canada relations likely to deteriorate further now that Canadian Club is no longer for sale at U.S. liquor stores. However, says ABC's Jim Ryan, they might not feel this latest ban on Canadian products all that much.
26: At the heart of the dispute with Canada, says President Trump, is that
27: they have been one of the worst countries in the entire world.
26: And so, at 12:01 this morning, the U.S. imposed a ban on the importation of Canadian whey protein, molasses, non-alcoholic beer, and some alcohol. It's largely symbolic, as the forbidden items represent about 0.25% of Canadian imports to the United States. Jim Ryan, ABC News.
16: Hurricane Polo making landfall in Baja California. Flash flooding, winds described by forecasters as life-threatening. This is ABC News.
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3: 6:03, you're waking up to Tuesday morning. Thanks so much for starting your day with us. I'm Cisco Cotto.
1: And I'm Mai Martinez. It is currently 54 degrees in Chicago under partly cloudy skies. We'll have areas of fog to start the day, otherwise sun fading behind increasing clouds, remaining warm, our high 77 degrees. Tonight, cloudy, warmer than recent nights, our low 62 degrees. We'll get more details ahead in the AccuWeather 5-day forecast coming up at 6:15.
3: This hour, Smart Quiz question comes your way at 6:22. Our top local story on WBBM, the mother of a man shot and killed in Greater Grand Crossing this weekend, says he was looking forward to the birth of his child. WBBM's Nancy Hardy joins us live on the Newsline with more.
6: Good morning, Cisco and Mai. Nassim Stevens had done things the wrong way, but was starting to grasp what he wanted in life, especially in light of the birth of his first child next year. That's according to his mother, who spoke to the Tribune. The paper reports Chicago police are investigating a possible link between the 26-year-old's shooting death at a gas station near 75th and Cottage Grove Friday night and the funeral for the rapper Bloodhound Q50 earlier that day. Stevens had been arrested after serving prison time for gun crimes, but Corona Williams says her son started to realize that wasn't the road he needed to go down. Reporting live, Nancy Hardy, News Radio 105.9 WBBM.
1: A majority of the Chicago City Council members have told Mayor Brandon Johnson what they will and will not accept in next year's budget.
7: There's 29 of us that have signed on to this letter.
8: Northwest Side Alderwoman Samantha Nugent says the letter from a majority of her colleagues says they're ready to work with the Johnson administration on how to fill that estimated $882 million shortfall for next year, as long as it doesn't include property tax increases, the corporate head tax that Alderman shot down last year, and money that hasn't already been approved by state lawmakers.
9: It seems to me that you believe you're operating from a position of strength.
7: We want to make sure that we are setting the city on a path for success.
8: She says that also means not approving increases in revenue until the city's found more ways to save money.
7: When you put some thought into a subject and you outline what your priorities are, and let the other side know, it's so that you could have fruitful conversation.
8: Mayor Johnson's office released a statement saying in part that while they appreciate good faith engagement, conversations should be, and this is a quote, constructive and solution oriented. We're at City Hall. Jeff Buckles, News Radio 105.9. WBBM.
3: A bicyclist was injured last night after being hit by a car on the south side. The crash happened just before 5:30 at the intersection of 82nd and Blackstone in Avalon Park. Police say the 47-year-old cyclist was turning left on 82nd when he was struck by a gray car. The driver of that allegedly ignored a stop sign. The cyclist was hospitalized in critical condition. The driver of the car was given several tickets.
1: The group that wants to buy the rights to Chicago's parking meters may have just cleared an obstacle to getting that deal approved by the Chicago City Council. Executives at Stone Peak Partners Private Equity Group say they've reached an agreement to sell a charter flight company whose clients include the Department of Homeland Security. The announcement comes a day before Chicago aldermen are set to vote on whether to approve the sale in exchange for a $75 million transaction fee. Northside Alderwoman Lenny Manahoppenworth says she has not decided how she'll vote, but she wants to support the work her colleagues have done.
11: We need to move forward is all I have to think about, and what can

0: We do it. What can we do in a way that is best for the city of Chicago?
1: Under the terms of the deal, the alderman must approve it by Wednesday.
2: The state of Illinois boosting its tourism efforts.
3: On Monday, Governor Pritzker and the Department of Commerce and Economic Opportunity awarded $4.6 million in grant money to 49 separate grantees. Illinois continues to tout tourism as an area of growth. Governor Pritzker reported earlier this month the state brought in a record $372 million in hotel revenue, welcoming 115 million visitors who spent roughly $50.2 billion in fiscal year 2025 alone. As for the grant money announced Monday, $2 million apiece going to roadside attractions on historic Route 66 and statewide attractions. $650,000 worth of international tourism grants will target specific areas in Canada, Mexico, and overseas as far as Austria, Switzerland, and Japan. Luke Slabaugh, News Radio 105.9 WBBM.
1: It's 6:08, traffic and weather together on the 8th, and we say good morning to Beau Duran.
4: Well, my hat trick of early morning crashes in the south and southwest suburbs impacting your drive this morning, starting on the outbound side of I-57, where traffic is pretty packed in as you make your way now from Sauk Trail just before Stunkel Road, getting through Richton Park. This is all because we have a crash where apparently a vehicle went into the guardrail. We have the right lane blocked with state police on scene with this crash, waiting on a tow truck to come clean everything up. That's why that outbound side of I-57 is a slow go. The inbound side of 57 at just 19 minutes from ID into the Dan Ryan. Elsewhere in Homer Glen, the northbound side of 355, some slowing before the Spring Creek Toll Plaza. That's because we had a crash involving a white pickup and a white Chevy Malibu. Well, at least the paint matches. They're both over on the left shoulder now, getting cleaned up. The three lanes are back open on the northbound side of 355. All the activity on the left side there. The rest of the tollway system looking good. And the crash cleanup continues on the outbound side of 55. This one at Cass and Darien is where we have had a couple of earlier crashes starting before 3 o'clock this morning. The first crash was a car that went off the road, took out a light pole, ended up resting up against a tree. There were critical injuries to one person in that car. The investigation continues for that. And then there was a secondary crash in the backup that just got moved over to the right shoulder. So still some messy activity here. And you're slow from County Line Road to Cass, 30 minutes from DuSable Lakeshore Drive out to 355. The inbound Stevenson, 39 minutes from the Veterans Tollway to the Lakefront, 31 one in from the tri-state. Delays building up getting out of Will County off and on from the Bolingbrook truck scales up to the Veterans Tollway. Eden's no inner outbound delays for now. The Kennedy inbound heavy spots from the River Road Toll Plaza to Lawrence. Just 26 minutes from O'Hare to downtown, but just 9 minutes coming in from the junction. All clear in both the local and the express lanes as you pass the Wintrust mural near North Avenue. The outbound Kennedy 19 out to O'Hare. On the Eisenhower inbound 38 from the Jane Addams, 22 from Mannheim in. The outbound Eisenhower just 18 minutes out to Mannheim. Dan Ryan inbound 21 minutes, 95th to downtown. Outbound's great though. Bishop Ford inbound a 20-minute drive, 80-94 to the merge. No delays on DuSable Lakeshore Drive at the moment. No major problems in Northwest Indiana for now. From the Metro Traffic Center, next report's at 6:18, News Radio 105.9 WBBM.
2: We will get some sunshine in Chicagoland. Clouds and a little fog at the start of the day, but we'll all get some sun as it's the warmest day of the week. High of 77 degrees. Right now we have 57 at O'Hare. It is 59 downtown. Things start to get wet and chilly toward the end of the week. We'll give you more details on that in your five-day forecast. Coming up from AccuWeather, just 5 minutes away at 6:15. Just ahead, crews from Purdue say they may have found Amelia Earhart's plane. That and more news next. It's 6:10.
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2: Accused of breaking into dozens of cars.
10: Cook County Sheriff's Police say 64 vehicles were broken into in the parking garage at Loyola University Hospital in Maywood on September

0: First, some of them were burglarized. Sheriff's police detectives identified the teen as a perpetrator and learned he had a parole warrant. He was arrested in Chicago on September 22nd and charged. The juvenile is also under investigation for similar break-ins in other jurisdictions across Cook County. Terry Keschner, News Radio 105.9 WBBM.
1: The disappearance of aviator Amelia Earhart and her navigator Fred Noonan over the Pacific Ocean in 1937 might be closer to finally being solved. The team, including researchers from Purdue University, will head to a remote island in the Pacific this weekend where what's believed to be the wreckage of Earhart's plane may have been spotted. Steve Schultz is with Purdue University.
2: If we get the privilege of putting a final chapter on the Amelia story, again, that would be such an honor and a privilege. Either way, we're going to be looking forward to chronicling the journey and telling the world about it.
1: Their work on the island will focus on inspecting an object first noticed in satellite imagery in 2020 and later confirmed to be visible on aerial photos taken of the island's lagoon as far back as 1938.
3: AccuWeather 5-day forecast next. Also sports. Why Case Keenum says last night's improbable Bears win was a lesson for his kids.
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1: 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And we say good morning to meteorologist Joe Lundberg.
9: And good morning, Mai. There are some fog patches to contend with in some of the suburbs this morning. They'll last for about a 2-3 hour period. Once they're gone, we'll see some sunshine, but clouds will start to increase as we go through the midday and afternoon hours. Our high temperature today will still get to 77. Tonight will cloud up and it will be mild. Look for a shower or two after midnight, especially north and west of the city, the low 61. A cloudy, breezy, somewhat cooler day tomorrow. We'll have off and on rain with a high near 70. Looks like as a front tries to move through the area Thursday, we'll see another round or two of rain. Some of the rain may be heavy, particularly later in the day and early at night. Thursday's high 71, but behind that front, it'll dry out on Friday. There may be some rain to start the day, but most of that's south of the city. Then clouds break for some sun or high mid to upper 60s. Some sunshine on Saturday, temperatures mid 60s. 54 at O'Hare, 56 at Midway, 59 at the lakefront, 50 in Glenview. Relative humidity 96%. The air is calm. The barometer 30.03 inches and falling. We're headed up to 77 this afternoon. I'm AccuWeather meteorologist Joe Lundberg.
3: Get a check of the roads in about 90 seconds. Slowdowns on I-57 because of a crash. This hour, smart quiz question 5 minutes away. 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
1: Morning. Just a six-point Bears lead on the Eagles with 6 minutes left in the third quarter, and the home side's counting on third-string quarterback Case Keenum to keep them in the game.
2: Snap, and he'll drop back five. Line drive up the middle. Caught 25. Wide open is Raymond. 20 angling. First side lane. 10. 5. Touchdown, Chicago. 41-yard touchdown, catch and run.
1: Yeah, Case Keenum, one of two TD passes, no picks, no sacks, had a touchdown run as well as the Bears blitzed Birds 17-0 in the second half and win big, 27-7. Of course, Dad, the 38-year-old Keenum, playing in his first game in nearly 3 years, had his young son and daughter at the game, and as a moral to the story.
3: I told him before the game that Keenums can do hard things, and hopefully they saw their dad do a hard thing tonight, and maybe I'll be able to use that in the future when we don't want to do something.
1: When his kids don't want to do something, he'll bring up the game. The 27-7 victory with the backup quarterback in charge. The Bears are not announcing Keenan or another starter for the Jets game Sunday at noon. The Cubs start tonight at 9 in San Diego. Round 1, a best of 3 with the Padres in the playoffs. Matthew Boyd on the mound. You've got the White Sox going with Hagen Smith at Houston at 4 o'clock in their playoff opener. Blackhawks 9:30 puck drop in Vegas. Patrick Kane's return, and the Bulls open training camp with a morning practice. 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
4: It's 6:18, traffic and weather together on the 8th, sponsored by Shaw's Crab House. Here's Bo Duran.
5: A couple of crashes getting cleaned up, including on the outbound side of I-57, getting through Richland Park. You're seeing some heavy traffic from Sauk Trail just before Stunkel Road. This is where we have a crash. The right lane still blocked as state police wait on a tow truck. Come get this vehicle out of the way. That's why the outbound side of 57 is a bit slow in the south suburbs. The inbound side of I-57, you're seeing delays building up before Halstead to the Dan Ryan. So you're looking at 19 minutes from IDN. Over on the Bishop Ford, it's a 20-minute travel time today from 8094 to the Dan Ryan. No delays on 394. Get into the Ford freeway out of the south end. You're looking good there. On the Dan Ryan itself, on the inbound side, once you get onto it, 26 minutes, 95th to downtown, in both the local and the express lanes. Outbound's all clear. No delays on the Edens for now. In or outbound, the Kennedy on the inbound side, heavy from the River Road toll to Lawrence, and again from Division to the Hubbard Street Tunnel. 33 from O'Hare, just 12 minutes coming in from the junction, in both the local and the express lanes for now. The outbound Kennedy, 13 to Montrose, 22 on your trip out to O'Hare. With the Eisenhower on the inbound side, heavy in spots from Mannheim to past Harlem, and from Independence to Sacramento Boulevard. You're checking in at 51 minutes from the Jane Addams Toy to the Burn Interchange, and 33 from Mannheim into downtown. With the outbound side of the Ike, clocking in at 24 minutes out to Mannheim, it's 42 out to I-90 on the Stevenson, heading inbound 47 minutes today from 355 to DeSable Lakeshore Drive. 34 in from the Tri-State. Outbound, still some slowing from County Line Road to Cass, with crash cleanup over on the right shoulder. It's a 33-minute travel time out to 355, and Metro reminds you to avoid the delays on 55. You could always take the BNSF line from Western Springs on Burlington Avenue. That line's running on time, getting out of Will County. Northbound 55 already slow from Weber Road to the Veterans Tollway. The Dan Ryan inbound, as we mentioned, 26 minutes, 95th to downtown. DeSable Lakeshore Drive looking great. The Tri-State Tollway northbound slow from Cermak Road to the Eisenhower, no southbound delays. The Jane Addams Tollway so far so good. The Reagan Tollway eastbound slowly building up past Route 83 to the northbound Tri-State Ramp. 355 is fine for now. With Route 53 in the northwest suburbs and I-80 in the southwest suburbs, all good. 8094, no westbound delays, but eastbound the Borman, heavy from Grant to Broadway. Got a stalled vehicle in the right lane there in Gary. 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
0: We will get some sunshine today, but starting out cloudy with a little bit of fog in the area. A high of 77 degrees, 56 right now at O'Hare, 59 downtown at 620.
4: Our top story this hour, the commission tasked with helping pick Chicago's next police superintendent reports there is a lot of interest in the job. More than three dozen people have applied for the role, including several current and former CPD members. WBBM's Nancy Hardy will have much more on this story coming up at 6:31.
0: Your Cook County property tax bill is due this week. Before you pay it, you may want to see if the county owes you money.
6: Cook County Treasurer Maria Pappas says second installment property taxes are due Thursday. Nearly 1.8 million bills were issued, and if yours is one of them, the treasurer's website also lets you search for $105 million in available refunds and $19 million in potentially missing exemptions. And if you can't pay the entire bill, partial payments are accepted. But after October 1st, the unpaid balance starts racking up interest at 0.75% a month. Sarah Herrera, News Radio 105.9 WBBM.
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7: You must remember this presents The Bisexuals. 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And

0: and infamous when she was indicted for her husband's murder. Later, Libby began an affair with movie star Montgomery Clift, who had to keep his own bisexuality secret in Hollywood in the 1950s. 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
5: This hour, Smart Quiz question is, what European car company announced it was cutting 50,000 jobs earlier this month because of electric vehicle competition in China? We want to know the name of the European car company that announced it was cutting 50,000 jobs earlier this month because of the EV competition coming out of China. The WBBM contest line is now open. We'll start with caller 7 at 1-866-780-QUIZ. That's 1-866-780-7849.
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5: It's 6:23, time for business news from Bloomberg. Here's Gina Cervetti.
7: My Cisco top executives from Anthropic, OpenAI, Microsoft, and Meta Platforms are urging policymakers to scrutinize the extent that artificial intelligence systems are improving themselves and take steps to safeguard the technology. In a new paper, more than 20 AI leaders and researchers expressed concerns that the emerging practice of using AI to help automate the process of developing future models could one day lead to a rapid acceleration in the technology's progress, a phenomenon they call an intelligence explosion. Swiss chocolatier Lindt has cut its sales growth guidance for a second time this year. The company said it had raised prices and pointed to subdued consumer demand in key markets. A heat wave in Europe also weighed on sales. Stocks closed lower to kick off the week on Wall Street. The Wintrust WBBM Chicago Index fell about 1.25%. With business at 23:53 and in the noon business hour, from Bloomberg, Gina Cervetti, News Radio 105.9 WBBM.
6: Traffic and weather together on the 8s coming up, a crash slowing things down on I-57.
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5: It's 628, traffic and weather together on the 8th, sponsored by Toyota on Edens. Here's Bo Duran.
6: My dense fog advisory in effect until 10 o'clock this morning. May see some particularly thick fog in a few spots here and there. It looks like especially thick right around the Fox River right now. If you're on the Reagan Tollway, both directions around the Aurora Toll Plaza, looking like some pretty low visibility. So use some extra caution as you pass over the Fox River today. On the expressways, our biggest issues outbound I-57 in Richland Park, heavy from Sauk Trail to before Stunkel Road. Got a crash being cleaned up in the right lane here. Sounds like state police still on the scene waiting on a tow truck to come finish everything up, and that's why that outbound side of 57 is a slow go. The inbound side of 57 is only before 111th Street to the Dan Ryan, 21 minutes from I-80 in the merge. The Bishop Ford inbound trip, 20 minutes, 80-94 to the Dan Ryan, with the Ryan itself on the inbound trip at 26 minutes from 95th into downtown. No outbound delays on the south side, though. The Edens inbound traffic building up from Cicero Avenue to the Kennedy. 18 minutes from Lake Hook Inn. The outbound Edens all good. The Kennedy on the inbound side. Your heavy spots from the River Road Toll Plaza to Lawrence, and again from Belmont to the Hubbard Street Tunnel. It's 36 from O'Hare. 14 minutes coming in from the junction. In the local lanes, the express lanes will shave a couple minutes off that. The outbound Kennedy 32 heading out to O'Hare, with the Eisenhower inbound at 58 minutes from Jane Addams. It's a 40-minute drive from Mannheim and 27 out to Mannheim on the Ike. Your Stevenson inbound travel time 51 minutes from 355, and it is a 38-minute trip in from the Tri-State Tollway. The outbound side of 55, still some slowing from County Line Road to Cass, with crash cleanup over on the right shoulder. 22 minutes out to the Tri-State, 33 out to 355. Getting out of Will County, northbound 55, slow off and on from Weber Road to the Veterans Tollway. DuSable Lakeshore Drive checking in okay for now. North and southbound have an issue in northwest Indiana. Eastbound 80-94 heavy from Grant to Broadway. Stalled vehicle in the right lane there in the lane shift. From the Metro Traffic Center, next report at 638, News Radio 105.9 WBBM.
7: We have a few clouds at the start of the day and even some areas of fog, but we'll get some sunshine. And this is the warmest day of the week, high of 77 degrees by Friday and Saturday. We won't even get out of the 60s. Right now, we're at 54 at O'Hare, 56 Midway, 59 downtown.
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7: 6:30 Tuesday morning. Thanks for being here. I'm Cisco Cotto.
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7: More than 40 people have applied to be Chicago's next police superintendent.
9: This is Mike Krauser. A garage fire at Fenwick High School in Oak Park leads to the evacuation of students.
5: A new U.S. ban on nearly $1 billion of Canadian goods took effect this morning.
7: The Senate passes a bill that could lead to a major overhaul of college sports.
5: WBBM Business.
7: S&P futures up 7 points. NASDAQ futures up 72 points.
5: We'll have some fog to start the day, then sunshine, and then more clouds moving in. It'll be a warm one headed to a high of 77 degrees. Right now at O'Hare, partly cloudy skies and 54 degrees at 6:31.
7: The deadline was last week, with 44 people applying to be Chicago's next police superintendent. WBBM's Nancy Hardy joins us live on the news line with what comes next.
10: Cisco, the candidates include several people who currently or used to work for CPD, as well as those who've held high-ranking law enforcement leadership positions in major cities. The head of the Community Commission for Public Safety and Accountability says their next step is to get to know the applicants regarding how they make decisions and how they work with communities and officers. An outside firm is helping the seven members pare down the list to three finalists that they must submit to Mayor Johnson by November 12th. Former Superintendent Larry Snelling retired July 15th after taking the top cop spot in September of 2023. Reporting live, Nancy Hardy, News Radio 105.9 WBBM.
5: A parking garage fire at Fenwick High School in Oak Park led to an evacuation yesterday afternoon.
9: Video shared on social media show black smoke pouring from the third floor of the garage at 505 Washington Boulevard. It happened at about 1:30. Witnesses reported hearing an explosion. Students were evacuated as a precaution. The fire department had it out in about 15 minutes. Multiple cars were involved, three heavily damaged, and a Tesla was involved. There were no injuries. Mike Krauser, News Radio, 105.9 WBBM.
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1: Something that, or if they want to be able to proceed or have an opportunity to apply for a green card.
2: Edith Avila Hesser is with the Coalition for Immigrant and Refugee Rights.
3: All Illinoisans, citizens and non-citizens, are impacted. We also know that this new public charge rule is yet another strategy to cause panic and fear among immigrant communities.
2: 22 states, including Illinois, are suing the Trump administration to block the public charge rule. 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
4: Canadian Club Rye Whiskey is one of dozens of imports that have landed on President Trump's prohibited import list. ABC's Jim Ryan has the story.
5: It's the latest volley fired in a trade dispute that has roiled cross-border relations. At the White House Monday.
6: Well, they want to have a deal with us. They call us all the time.
5: Without offering specifics, President Trump says.
6: The problem is that they've treated the United States very unfairly.
5: The new import ban covers 68 product categories, with Canadian liquor hit the hardest.
4: The banned products represent only a tiny percentage of the overall trade between the two countries.
7: The Senate has passed the Protect College Sports Act by a vote of 77 to 22. The bill establishes a federal framework for college athletics to create one system on how athletes can earn money from their name, image, and likeness, and it caps the amount of money schools can share with their athletes. The bill was sponsored by Republican Senator Ted Cruz.
8: This bill puts an end to the chaos plaguing college athletics. 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
7: The bill now goes to the House, where it faces an uphill battle. We have this hour's smart quiz answer in just 60 seconds.
4: 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This hour's smart quiz question was, what European car company announced it was cutting 50,000 jobs earlier this month because of electric vehicle competition in China? The answer, Volkswagen.
7: 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Called in, gave us the correct answer. 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Traffic and weather together on the 8th next. The latest on the back. Backups after a crash on the Ike.
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3: And thank you to our listeners for the following gas prices. In York Center, the Marathon on Roosevelt is selling gas for $4.29 a gallon, and in Downers Grove, the BP on Main has gas for $4.26 a gallon.
2: 6:38, traffic and weather together on the 8s. Here's Bo Duran.
4: New crash causing problems in the west suburbs. The outbound side of 290 jammed solid from Mannheim out to St. Charles Road. Looks like we have the two left lanes blocked with a new crash. A couple vehicles involved here, and that's why that outbound side of 290 is a real mess. Thanks for our tipster, you mayor, on the WBBM Mercedes-Benz of Hoffman Estates traffic tip line at 855-780 Road, giving us the heads up on it. State police just arrived on the scene calling for tow trucks, and that's why you're seeing this elevated travel time. The outbound Eisenhower, 29 minutes out to Mannheim, a solid hour all the way out to 290. With those two left lanes blocked at St. Chuck, you need to stay in that right lane heading outbound on the Eisenhower. The inbound side of 290, 58 minutes into Jane Addams. It's a 40-minute travel time coming in from Mannheim today. The Edens inbound just 19 minutes from Lake Cook to the Kennedy. Outbound on the Edens already 19 minutes from Montrose to Lake Cook Road. The Kennedy inbound 45 minutes from O'Hare. We're looking at 20 minutes in from the junction. That's going to be in the local lanes. Those express lanes on the inbound Kennedy save you 3 minutes this morning. The outbound Kennedy 29 to Montrose, 46 heading out to the big airport. With the Stevenson inbound at 51 minutes from 355 to the lakefront, it's 38 in from the tri-state. The outbound Stevenson 28 minutes from DuSable Lakeshore Drive out to 294, getting out of Will County. Northbound 55 already a slow go, route 126 to 355. The Dan Ryan inbound 26 minutes today from 95th into downtown in both the local and the express, but outbound's great. 57 inbound 22 minutes from I-80 into the Dan Ryan merge. The outbound side of 57 earlier crash, Dan Ryan Stunkel Road is now clear. Everything's back open. The Bishop Ford on the inbound side, 20 minutes 80-94 to the Dan Ryan. DuSable Lakeshore Drive checking in okay on the southbound side, but northbound on the drive, you already see traffic building up from 18th through Grand Park. The Tri-State Tollway heading northbound, you got some slowing from Cermak Road to the Eisenhower, and from the Bensonville Bridge to Balmoral, the southbound side of the Tri-State's okay for now. No major delays on the Jane Addams. The Reagan Tollway eastbound heavy from Route 83 to the northbound Tri-State Ramp, 355 so far so good. Route 53 northbound heavy from the Jane Addams over to Kirchhoff, southbound heavy spots from Rand down to Kirchhoff as well. I-80 and Joliet looking good today, 80-94 on the westbound side, no delays, but eastbound on the Borman, you got some slowing as you make way from Burr over to Broadway. We had a stall in those lanes for a few minutes. Looks like it's out of there now. We're just left with a normal delay getting through Gary because of the lane shift. Next traffic at 6:48, News Radio 105.9.
5: WBBM AccuWeather. After some morning fog, we'll see sunshine fading beyond increasing clouds today. It warms this afternoon nicely to 77. Tonight will turn mostly cloudy. Be on guard for a shower or two after midnight, particularly in the north and west suburbs, the low 61. A cloudier day tomorrow. It'll be breezy and not as warm. Look for some rain at times. Our high closer to 70. Periods of rain expected on Thursday, the high 71. 52 in Schaumburg, 54 at O'Hare, 56 degrees at Midway, and 59 now at the lakefront, headed up to a high of 77. I'm AccuWeather meteorologist Joe Lundberg.
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6: 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The village has not explained what happened before or during the encounter, but says the officer involved has been placed on administrative leave.
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2: A suspected terror plot has been uncovered near a British airbase that's used by American forces in the war against Iran. President Trump opposes the decision by British police to release the five suspects on bail, even as they remain under investigation. ABC's chief foreign correspondent Ian Pannell.
8: It feels like there's a lot that we haven't been told. President Trump seemed to indicate that there'd been some kind of joint operation, that this was part of an ongoing operation, whereas British police are saying they acted on the tip-off, a call to 999, the British emergency call number, from a local farmer. Well, the two things don't seem to sit easily together. Either you were monitoring certain people because of fears of a terrorist attack, or someone stumbled across something almost by accident.
2: The suspects were arrested on explosives and terrorism charges. Iran denies any links to the men. The Gridiron Report is just ahead. QB3. Case Keenum runs Ben Johnson's offense to perfection.
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4: Good morning. Case Keenum's been around so long, his college football career overlapped Bears head coach Ben Johnson's for two seasons in 2006 and 7. Different schools, different trajectories into the NFL. And now two decades later, the 38-year-old Keenum and the 40-year-old Johnson are patting each other on the back in the Bears locker room at Soldier Field for delivering a winning game plan against the Eagles 27-7.
22: Yeah, it was special. It was really special. I mean, he's the best play caller, play designer, game planner I've been around. Really, it was fun to do it at this stage in my career where I see the game a lot like him. To be able to execute it how he sees it tonight means a lot.
4: Subbing for injured Caleb Williams, whose hamstring injury is expected to keep him out for another 3 to 4 weeks. Keenum completes a laser accurate 24-34, 71% of his passes for 247 yards, 2 touchdowns, and a touchdown run. No interceptions, no sacks.
23: The night before the game, we always do our quarterback meeting, and
0: Yeah, he ran the show. The coaching staff kind of took a back seat, and there were no reminders from us. He was just going through the list of every single play that was on the plan. That right there is a good indicator of what it's going to look like on game day, and we needed it. We need him to play that well.
1: 38-year-old, 15-year veteran Keenan was playing in his first game in nearly 3 years. On their opening drive, he completes an 8-yard shovel pass touchdown to Luther Burden, a little tush-push into the end zone, and a 41-yard catch-and-run strike to Khalif Raymond late in the third quarter to go up 13.
14: This week, actually, that particular play, me and Case worked out the practice. And was like, hey, man, if we get a certain look, certain things happen, it's coming to you. And then certain things started happening, so...
1: And the Bears' defense gets 3 turnovers, including Dylan Thieneman's first career interception for the rookie.
23: So I saw that first overcoming, and I was like, a second one is most likely coming. Like, one goes in, another one's going to come in. So I was waiting in that second window, and then the ball was just right there.
1: They sack Jalen Hurts twice and win big. It's to be determined if Keenum starts the Bears' next game with the Jets at Soldier Field Sunday at noon. Playoffs start for the White Sox in Houston at 4 and the Cubs in San Diego at 9 tonight. And 9:30, the Blackhawks are in Vegas for their season opener. 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
3: It's 6:48. Traffic and weather are together on the 8th. Here's Bo Duran.
4: One crash causing problems on 3 different expressways. Let's start on the outbound side of 290, where this crash at St. Charles Road involves 3 vehicles. The 2 left lanes are blocked, and traffic is packed solid on the outbound side of the Eisenhower, starting back at Mannheim. Your travel time is an hour all the way out to 290. It's a half hour out to Mannheim today on the outbound side of the Ike. Inbound heavy from North Avenue to St. Charles with Gapers. It's an hour from the Jane Addams Inn, 37 from Mannheim. But this is also impacting your tollway trip with the northbound side of the tri-state really jammed in now from Ogden up to that ramp that takes you to the outbound side of 290. That ramp drops you right where the crash delay is, so it's backing things up pretty heavily on that ramp on the from the northbound tri-state to the outbound side of 290. That's why the main line is heavy from Ogden, and then the eastbound side of the Reagan Tollway packed in from Route 83 to that ramp to the northbound tri-state. That's all jammed up because of this mess as well. So that crash in Elmhurst really doing some damage on 3 different roads here this morning. The Edens both in and outbound at 22 minutes between Lake Hook and the Kennedy. The Kennedy itself on the inbound side, 46 minutes from O'Hare, 23 in from the junction. In the local lanes, getting the express, save yourself 3. The outbound Kennedy at a 50-minute pace out to O'Hare. Stevenson heading inbound, 52 minutes from 355, 36 in from the Tri-State, 28 from the lakefront out to 294. In Will County, northbound 55, slowing from Route 126, slow out of Plainfield all the way through Bolingbrook. The Dan right inbound is now 27 minutes, 95th to downtown, 57 in, 20 from I-80. The Bishop Ford at a 20-minute pace as well, 80-94 to the Dan Ryan merge. No outbound delays on the south side. DuSable Lakeshore Drive northbound heavy in spots from 18th to Monroe. Southbound on the drive, you're looking good. The Jane Addams Toba eastbound at tap of the brakes now from Lee to the Tri-State, 355. So far, so good, though. Route 53 both directions. Heavy approaching the work zone in Rolling Meadows at Kirchhoff. I-80 through Joliet looking great. 80-94, no westbound delays, but the eastbound Borman slow off and on from Burr to Broadway through that lane shift in Gary. I-65 and the Indiana Toll Road looking okay for now. Next traffic at 6:58, News Radio 105.9.
5: WBBM accurate. There's some poor visibility in some of the suburbs this morning with some thick fog. That fog will burn off. We'll see sunshine for a while before clouds increase later today. Our afternoon high warms to 77. Gets cloudier tonight. Could be a shower or two around after midnight, especially in the northwest suburbs. The low 61. Off and on rain tomorrow, breezy and cloudy with a high near 70. It's 56 degrees at Midway and in Oaklawn, 54 to here, 59 at the lakefront. We're headed up to 77. I'm AccuWeather meteorologist Joe Lundberg.
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3: This is shaping up to be a memorable week for Chicago sports, and that's good for the local economy.
24: Monday Night Football and both Chicago baseball teams are in the playoffs. 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Some baseball fans are not happy about the possibility of subscribing to another streaming service to watch the games. Mark Gannis, president of Sports Corp Limited, tells the Noon Business Hour that if you don't have Peacock, local bars will be more than happy to welcome you in to watch the Cubs and Sox in the wild card round.
25: You gather in these bars and restaurants where your fellow fans are, and you watch the games together. So this actually is going to have a bigger positive impact economically in Chicago.
24: The Cubs and Sox were last in the playoffs together in 2020. 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
2: Wicked weekend weather on the East Coast has led to a post-storm discovery.
26: The nor'easter that hit Nantucket in Massachusetts may have uncovered parts of a shipwreck. Jason Graziude, editor of the online news site The Nantucket Current, went with his son to a beach on the island's southern shore. They found wooden beams fastened together by rusted iron. It's near an area where remains believed to be from the wooden schooner Warren Sawyer, lost in 1884, have been found before. The Egan Maritime Institute says a team will survey the site and send a report to state underwater archaeologists. Pieces of the Warren Sawyer have been found over the past 4 years. Nantucket is one of the areas known as the Graveyards of the Atlantic, with more than 750 shipwrecks estimated in the surrounding waters. I'm Ed Donahue.
2: We'll get a check of those futures. Also a snag in Boeing's MAX 10 certification. That's up from Bloomberg in just 60 seconds.
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11: My Cisco futures are moving higher here with oil prices moving lower and those declines picking up some speed. From the CME in Chicago, S&P futures up 16, NASDAQ futures up 119, Dow futures up 118. NYMEX crude is down 1.4% at $91.27 a barrel. The Federal Aviation Administration is holding off on certification of Boeing's long-delayed 737 MAX 10 variant because of a new software issue, just as the plane maker was in the final stages of winning approval to begin deliveries to airlines. Administrator Brian Bedford told reporters that the FAA is delaying certification until the agency has determined whether or not a recently flagged software concern constitutes a safety of flight issue. Tumbling sales in China are weighing on the Japanese car makers. Toyota is facing a prolonged slump there, dragging sales down again overall last month. They fell 7.5% in August globally compared to the year before. Meanwhile, Honda's global sales were down 9.2% in August, and Nissan sales tumbled 17.5%. With business at 23 and 53, and in the noon business hour, live from Bloomberg, Gina Cervetti, News Radio 105.9 WBBM.
2: Traffic and weather together on the 8th, just ahead of crash, still slowing things down on the Eisenhower.
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5: It's 6:58. Traffic and weather together on the 8s. Here's Bo Duran.
6: Traffic story this morning. The outbound side of 290 jam solid as you make your way out on the Eisenhower. Packed in now from basically 17th Avenue all the way out to St. Charles Road. The two left lanes blocked with a three-vehicle crash. Emergency crews are on the scene. Just that right lane open. And that outbound side of 290 is at 31 minutes out to Manheim 56 all the way out to the Jane Addams Toy. The inbound side heavy from North Avenue to St. Charles Road with gapers. That's an hour from the Jane Addams Inn. 37 from Manheim. The Edens inbound 22 from Lake Cook to the Kennedy, 21 out. The Kennedy in 46 from O'Hare, 23 in from the junction. The local lanes, the express lane, save you 3. The outbound Kennedy, 33 to Montrose, 50 out to O'Hare. On the Stevenson inbound, 52 from 355, 36 in from the Tri-State, 28 minutes out to 294. With the Dan Ryan inbound at a 27-minute clip from 95th to downtown. Outbound's looking good, though. Both I-57 and the Bishop Ford are around 21 minutes from 18 to the Dan Ryan. DuSable Lakeshore Drive northbound, heavy spots from the Stevenson to Monroe. Southbound on the drive, checking in okay. Illinois Tollways, traffic building up, but no lane blockage surprises on the tollway system. And Joliet, eastbound 80, has seeing heavy traffic, or towards Joliet, should say, eastbound 80, heavy past 355 before the Mokena truck scales. Report of a stalled semi there. Looks like the right lane's blocked. Next traffic at 7:08 from the Metro Traffic Center. 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
7: We have some sunshine already in Chicagoland. A few lingering clouds, but we'll all get some sun as we have a high of 77. Right now, 54 degrees.
3: 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Blue Cross Blue Shield of Illinois. 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
7: Chicago police believe a deadly Southside shooting last week may be tied to the funeral of a rapper held hours earlier.
8: This is Mike Krauser. Indiana lawmakers meet to hear testimony about the August weather events that left many dealing with extended power outages.
5: The White House welcomes AI leaders for a meeting later today amid calls for a slowdown in development. Details ahead from ABC News.
7: WBBM Business, S&P futures up 12 points. Sunshine heading to a high of 77 degrees. It's 7 o'clock.
9: From ABC News, I'm Sherry Preston. At a time when the world is becoming increasingly wary about artificial intelligence, the White House is welcoming AI leaders to a luncheon today. ABC Chief White House Correspondent Mary Bruce has more on President Trump's invite.
10: As the debate over AI safety reaches a fever pitch, President Trump preparing to meet face-to-face with titans of the industry, including the CEOs of Anthropic, Google, NVIDIA, Palantir, and Meta. While many of these execs are sounding the alarm, calling for a global slowdown in development, Trump, who refers to it as superintelligence, says fears AI is growing too quickly are a hoax and a scam.
9: New safety concerns as OpenAI shelves its next model, saying it didn't meet the company's bar for safety. Chipmaker NVIDIA claiming to have new security system that cuts off AI agents within milliseconds if they try to reach prohibited systems. A lot of prohibited systems were reached and hacked at the FBI and the Pentagon, both now the subject of major breaks.
10: As the debate over
11: tens of thousands of current and former FBI agents and employees have been given an urgent warning following a massive hack targeting the FBI's employment website. Names, personal addresses, social security numbers, even medical and psychiatric records allegedly compromised by a shadowy group known as Shiny Hunters, which the FBI says specializes in extorting tech, finance, and retail companies.
9: ABC's Pierre Thomas with more on the breach. The Defense Department admitting it was also hacked. The personal information of nearly 3 million current, former, and deceased members of the military may have been compromised. From motorcycles to booze, the U.S. ban on $1 billion worth of Canadian imports is now in effect. The ban marks another escalation in President Trump's second-term trade war with Canada. Hurricane Polo making landfall in Baja, California, with life-threatening winds in the forecast. 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
7: 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Thanks so much for starting your day with us. I'm Cisco Codo.
5: And I'm Mai Martinez. It is currently 54 degrees in Chicago under partly cloudy skies. We'll have some areas of fog to start the day. Otherwise, some sunshine fading behind increasing clouds, remaining warm. Our high, 77 degrees. Tonight, mostly cloudy, warmer than recent nights. Could see a shower or two late, especially north and west of the city. Our low, 61 degrees. We'll get more details ahead in the AccuWeather 5-day forecast coming up at 7:15.
7: This hour's smart quiz question comes your way at 7:22. Our top local story on WBBM, Chicago police are exploring possible ties between a killing in Greater Grand Crossing on Friday and the death of a local rapper. WBBM's Nancy Hardy reports the victim's mother is sharing her memories.
13: Corona Williams describes her 26-year-old son as a ray of sunshine. Nassim Stevens was someone who, she told the Tribune, had done things the wrong way, but was starting to understand what he wanted in life and was extremely excited about the birth of his first child next year. The paper reports detectives are looking at possible connections between his shooting death at a gas station to the death of rapper Bloodhound Q50, whose funeral was on Friday. Police say Stevens' car had a funeral sticker on it. Nancy Hardy, News Radio 105.9 WBBM.
5: There's a hearing in Indianapolis today regarding the August storms that knocked out power for weeks in parts of Northwest Indiana.
8: The focus of the hearing is the intensity of the weather events and the response by the investor-owned utility NIPSCO. Also, whether the utility's vegetation management practices played a role in the extended outages. State Representative Ed Soliday, Republican from Valparaiso, chair of the committee holding the hearing, said in a statement, after such an unprecedented event, it is important for us to understand what happened, what worked, and what needs to be improved to better respond before the next major storm. The Indiana Utility Regulatory Commission this week started its own investigation. Mike Krauser, News Radio, 105.9 WBBM.
7: As Mayor Johnson and his team finalize their budget plan, a group of 29 aldermen are outlining their priorities. Northwest Side Alderwoman Samantha Nugent says the group sent a letter to the mayor's team spelling out what they hope to see and not see in his proposed budget.
14: Let's outline exactly what our priorities are well in advance, with the hope that we can work with the administration on passing a thoughtful, responsible budget that isn't balanced on the backs of our taxpayers.
7: The letter says aldermen will not support a budget that includes a property tax increase, a corporate head tax, or any state assistance that hasn't already been approved by Springfield. The mayor's office responded with a statement that says, in part, it appreciates good faith engagement, but called on aldermen to propose concrete solutions. The city's expected to face an $882 million budget shortfall next year.
5: Meantime, aldermen may find it easier to vote yes on the sale of the city's parking meter contract following an announcement from the company that wants to buy it.
15: There is a deadline.
16: And Northside Alderwoman Lenny Monahoppenworth says she knows her colleagues worked hard to negotiate a deal approving the sale of the meters to the Stone Peak Partners private equity group by Wednesday's deadline.
15: We as a body have an obligation to move us forward.
16: But some aldermen balked at the deal in the spring because of Stone Peak's ownership of the charter flight company Omni Air, whose clients include the Department of Homeland Security. Now executives say another company has agreed to buy Omni in an announcement made one day before aldermen are set to vote on the sale in exchange for a $75 million transaction fee.
17: You think you're a yes?
15: I won't say that now, but I want to support this deal.
16: We're at City Hall. Jeff Buckles, News Radio 105.9. WBBM.
7: Hundreds of people will be walking through Lincoln Park this weekend, and it's not just about exercise.
5: There are 1.1 million people living with Parkinson's disease in the United States.
18: But we expect that number to hit 1.2 before 2030. So the incidence
17: has increased dramatically.
18: Carrie McKeo with the Midwest chapter of the Parkinson's Foundation says, while there is no cure, more and more people are living and thriving with the disease.

0: to use?
1: There are really good medications out there, and we deep brain stimulation. There's a lot of investigation on the gut-brain connections, having a healthy diet to slowing the progression of the disease. So you can start with the exercise protocol.
0: Moving day is this Sunday in Lincoln Park in Chicago. The walk raises money for research and awareness.
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2: It's 7:08. Traffic and weather together on the 8th. Here's Beau Durand.
3: Dealing with delays as you make your way out of New Lenox and over into Mokena. The eastbound side of I-80 seeing some heavy traffic today from 355. Just before the Mokena truck scales, report of a stalled semi sounds like it has the right lane blocked. Thanks to our tipster Rod on the WBBM Mercedes-Benz of Hoffman Estates traffic tip line at 855-780 Road. There was reports of a possible semi fire in the area, so it sounds like this stalled semi may just have some hot brakes. That's the eastbound side of I-80 just before the Mokena truck scales. Westbound 80 checking in fine for now. On the Edens, the inbound trip just 25 minutes from Lake Hook to the Kennedy. A 24-minute drive from Montrose out to Lake Hook Road awaits this morning with the Kennedy on the inbound side at 51 minutes from O'Hare to downtown. It's 25 minutes coming in from the junction if you're in the local lanes. The express lanes are saving you 5 minutes. They're a better choice today. The outbound Kennedy 36 to Montrose 55 heading out to O'Hare. The Eisenhower on the inbound trip is an hour 7 from the Jane Addams Tollway to the Burn Interchange. It's 43 in from Mannheim, but the outbound side of the Ike remains packed from 17th Avenue out to St. Charles Road. This is where crews are trying to get a crash cleaned up. The two left lanes remain blocked with this three-vehicle crash outbound on 290 at St. Chuck, and it's 35 minutes out to Mannheim, an hour 2 all the way out to I-90. Because of that crash on the outbound side of 290, the northbound side of the Tri-State seeing abnormally heavy traffic from the Hinsdale Oasis up to where that ramp to westbound 290 splits off, because that ramp is all jammed up, and the eastbound side of the Reagan Tollway packed from Route 83 over that ramp to northbound Tri-State with that crash mess as well. Stevenson about an hour from 355, 44 in from the Tri-State, 31 minutes to get out to 294 today. The Dan Ryan inbound, a 31-minute trip from 95th into downtown. 57 inbound, 26 from I-80. The Bishopport at 23 minutes, 80-94 to the merge. No outbound delays on the south side. DuSable Lakeshore Drive northbound. Heavy spots from the Stevenson to Monroe. Southbound heavy spots from Chestnut to the Oak Street Curve. The Tri-State Tollway northbound, as you mentioned, pretty heavy from the Hinsdale Oasis to the Eisenhower because of that crash off the expressway. Further north, slow from the Grand Avenue Curve to Balmoral. The Jane Addams Tollway eastbound slowing Beverly to Barrington. Then again from Lee to the Tri-State. Reagan Tollway eastbound delays from Route 31 to Winfield Road before you get into that delay getting through Oak Brook from Route 83 over that the Tri-State ramp. 355 northbound, already some slowing off and on from 143rd Street up to the Des Plaines River Bridge, and then you're seeing delays from the Reagan Tollway up towards North Avenue as well. Route 53 both directions heavy in the work zone in Whirling Meadows. No major delays in or out of Northwest Indiana. Next traffic at 718 from the Metro Traffic Center. 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
4: We have sunshine in Chicagoland, and it'll be here throughout the day. No rain in the area. Maybe a little rain tomorrow, but today just looks beautiful and warm, high of 77 degrees. Right now we have 54 at O'Hare, 56 at Midway, 46 in Aurora. Downtown along the lakefront, 59 degrees as we head to that sunny high of 77. We won't get out of the 60s by the end of the week with some rain. We'll tell you more about that in your five-day forecast coming up from AccuWeather. Just 5 minutes away at 7:15. It's 7:10.
2: A telltale sign that summer is winding down in Chicago starts tomorrow. The Chicago Department of Transportation says the annual fall boat runs will begin at 9:30 a.m. That means bridges along the main and south branches of the Chicago River will be lifted to allow sailboats and other recreational boats to move from Lake Michigan to their winter storage facilities. During the boat runs, bridges will be lifted in succession from DuSable Lakeshore Drive to the 18th Street Bridge, with each bridge lift taking about 8 to 12 minutes to complete. Now, generally, the bridge lifts are held on Wednesdays at 9:30 a.m. and Saturday at 9 a.m., but this year there will also be one bridge lift on Tuesday, October 27th, and one on Thursday, October 29th, both starting at 9:30 a.m.
4: Chicago police say a shell casing helped unravel the story behind the shooting of a one-year-old girl in a Chicago lawn living room.
5: Prosecutors say 38-year-old Devaris Washington initially claimed someone outside the apartment had shot his girlfriend's 18-month-old daughter through a window. But police found no damage to the windows. Instead, prosecutors say officers spotted shell casings near the couch and bullet holes in the couch and the toddler's car seat. They say Washington had accidentally fired 3 rounds from a Glock equipped with a switch while trying to use a cordless drill. Prosecutors say he then gave the gun to an upstairs neighbor to hide. 4 felony charges later, Washington has been ordered held pending trial. Sarah Herrera, News Radio 105.9 WBBM.
4: This hour's smart quiz question about 10 minutes away. 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

0: Arts. Your AccuWeather 5-day forecast coming up next. How long is this warmth going to last? Also, sports. A Bears backup quarterback turns Monday Night Football into a masterpiece.
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11: Come. 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Here's meteorologist Joe Lundberg.
12: Our forecast today is going to be highlighted by some fog to start, then some sunshine, but clouds will be increasing this afternoon. Our high temperature will get up to 77. It's the warmest day of the bunch going forward. Those clouds could yield a shower or two late tonight, especially north and west of the city with a low of 61. Tomorrow will be a cloudier day, and because of that, it won't be as warm. And there'll also be some rain at times. You might need the umbrella tomorrow, the high near 70. Definitely going to need the rain gear for Thursday. A rainy day seems likely, with that rain maybe heavy at times, especially in the afternoon or early at night. The high temperature Thursday about 71 behind a front. Friday, clouds will give way to some sunshine, the high 68, and some sunshine for Saturday, the high in the mid to upper 60s. 51 degrees in Streamwood, 54 at O'Hare at Midway, 58 at the lakefront. Relative humidity 92%. The air calm. The barometer 30.05 inches and rising. We're headed up to 77. I'm AccuWeather meteorologist Joe Lundberg.
0: Check of the roads in about 90 seconds. Slowdowns on the Ike because of a crash. 7:16. 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
13: Bears head coach Ben Johnson said all week he had full faith in 38-year-old third string
4: starting quarterback Case Keenum being able to pull off the Bears' game plan against the Eagles on Monday Night Football.
13: It's a shovel pass caught by Burden, goes up the middle over the center, breaks a tackle at the six, has

0: yard five. Pushes the pile on the hash mark into the end zone. Touchdown, Chicago. Bulldozing, driving.
1: That's just the start of a Bears win over the Eagles, 27-7. With Caleb Williams out hurt and Tyson Bagent backing up, Keenum throws for 247 yards, two scores, no picks, no sacks, runs for a touchdown in his first action in nearly 3 years.
2: I've always played with a little chip on my shoulder. It's nice to prove people wrong. I like proving people right, though, people that are here supporting me that bought a ticket last minute. Golly, how many did we get this week? And there's multiple more that I don't even know that are here that came without even texting me. So
1: the Bears head coach Ben Johnson isn't saying which quarterback will start against the Jets Sunday at noon. Got a couple of field goals from Cairo Santos as well as the big game from Keenum in the win over the Eagles. Baseball's playoffs start today, and the Cubs are in action at 9 o'clock tonight with Matthew Boyd against Michael King and the Padres, best of three, all in San Diego. The surprise White Sox use opener Hagen Smith, tough bullpen arm against the Astros at 4 o'clock in Game 1. Series winner gets the Guardians. And the Blackhawks season opener, three-game road trip to open the year at Vegas tonight at 9:30. 11 a.m. tip at Bulls training camp opening practice under the new head coach, Tiago Splitter. Josh Liss, News Radio 105.9 WBBM.
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4: Pretty big backup outbound on the Eisenhower today. Traffic packed in from Independence all the way out to St. Charles Road. This is where we still have the two left lanes blocked. It's a three-vehicle crash with injuries. Crews were on the scene, but just that right lane open getting through Elmhurst, and that's why the outbound side of the Ike is packed today. 37 minutes out to Mannheim, planning an hour three out to I-90, bailing out from the outbound Ike, working your way up to North Avenue to get to that outbound side of 290 is going to be the pro option. The inbound side of the Ike, it's an hour 15 today from the Jane Addams Highway to the Burn Interchange. 51 from Mannheim and you're heavy from York Road to St. Charles with gapers coming in on 290 today. We have a new issue on the outbound side of the Edens. This one's going to be just before Old Orchard Road. Sounds like it's a vehicle over in the ditch. Emergency crews not on the scene yet, but they're on their way. That's why the outbound side of the Edens is heavy from 31 minutes from Montrose out to Lake Cook Road. Thanks to our tipster, Mrs. Duran, on the WBBM Mercedes-Benz of Hoffman Estates traffic tip line at 855-78 Road for the heads up on the ditch diver there.
5: Now, do we know we can trust her?
4: No, she married me, so...
3: That does make us question some of her choices.
5: Yeah. I'm just saying.
4: Yeah, it's fair.
3: She's credible.
4: Yeah, the inbound Edens, 24 minutes late, Cook to the Kennedy. The Kennedy inbound, 54 from the airport, 30 minutes coming in from the junction. The local lanes, the express lanes, they're going to save you 7 minutes. The outbound Kennedy, 35 out to Montrose, 54 out to O'Hare. With the Stevenson, about an hour four from 355 in, 48 from the Tri-State, 36 minutes out to 294 today. The Dan Ryan inbound, 35 minutes from 95th to downtown, 57 and 25 from I-80 to Bishop Ford, 21 minutes, 80-94 to the Dan Ryan merge, but no outbound delays on the south side. DuSable Lake Shore Drive, northbound heavy spots from the Stevenson Monroe. Southbound, your heavy spots are from Chestnut to the Oak Street curve. The Tri-State Tollway northbound abnormally slow this morning from the Hinsdale Oasis to the Eisenhower because of that crash on the outbound side of 290. The ramp to that outbound 290 really jammed up. And the Reagan Tollway eastbound, same story. Really heavy from Route 83 to that ramp. It takes you on to 290 as well. We have an issue and getting in the southwest suburbs here. Eastbound 80, heavy before 355 to before the Mokena truck scales. Report of a stalled semi sounds like it's in the right lane waiting on a heavy hook. 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Next traffic at 728. 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
5: We have some sunshine in Chicagoland. Turns out to be a beautiful and warm day as we have a high of 77 degrees. Right now we're at 54 at O'Hare, 47 in Naperville, also 47 with some fog in Kenosha. Downtown along the lakefront, 58 degrees, heading to that sunny high of 77 degrees. News sponsored by Uline. It's 720.
3: Our top story this hour, more than three dozen people have applied to be Chicago's next police superintendent. The commission in charge of helping to make that hire says several people in high-ranking police roles in other cities are vying for the job. WBBM's Nancy Hardy will have much more on this story coming up at 7:31.
5: In Norse mythology, Loki is a bad man. But in Lake County, Illinois, a different Loki's being hailed as a good boy.
6: Loki is a canine with the Lake County Sheriff's Office. On Monday evening, Loki joined the search for a 12-year-old boy reported missing from his home in unincorporated Zion. Loki was given the boy's scent, and then in a wooded area, the canine ran, leading his handler, Deputy Kevin Lowe, to a large bush in a thick area of brush not far from the child's house. Deputies went into the brush and found the boy, who then was safely returned to his family. Roger Plummer, News Radio, 105.9 WBBM.
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3: 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The WBBM contest line is now open. We'll start with caller 7 at 1-866-780-QUIZ. 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
3: It's 7:23, time for business news from Bloomberg. Here's Gina Cervetti.
7: My Cisco. A new report from McKinsey finds that artificial intelligence may force 11 million workers into new jobs. Researchers say that about 7% of the current workforce may need to change jobs by 2035 because of AI-related displacement. That means the number of U.S. workers who change occupations each year may triple over the next decade. Historically, that figure was around 215,000. A U.S. import ban on a select number of Canadian products took effect at 12:01 a.m. Washington time today. The Trump administration's latest trade restrictions block imports of motorcycles, alcoholic beverages, and whey products from Canada in response to retaliatory tariffs imposed by Prime Minister Mark Carney's government on some U.S. goods. Stocks were lower to start the week. The Dow fell just over 0.2%. The S&P slid by just over 0.75%, and the NASDAQ fell almost 1%. With business at 23:53 and in the noon business hour, from Bloomberg, Gina Cervetti, News Radio 105.9 WBBM.
5: Traffic and weather together on the 8th, just ahead of crash, slowing things down on the Eisenhower.
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5: 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Here's Bo Duran.
6: Lingering delays on the outbound Eisenhower, but an earlier crash at St. Charles Road is now all over on the shoulder. Lanes are back open at St. Charles, but you're still seeing some heavy traffic as you head out on the Eisenhower, starting all the way back in Independence. That's where the brake lights start. 37 minutes out to Manheim today. It's an hour three all the way out to the Jane Addams. The inbound side of 290, pretty heavy from York Road to St. Charles with gapers. Then you're on the brakes from 17th Avenue to Racine. An hour 15 from the Jane Addams Road to the Burn Interchange today. 51 from Manheim in. The Edens inbound heavy before Peterson to the Kennedy at 25 minutes from Lake Cook into the junction. The outbound Edens pretty heavy today now from the Kennedy to past Dempster. It's just before Old Orchard Road where we have a gray car over in the ditch. It's on the right side causing plenty of gaping. IDOT crews are on the way to check on everybody, but that's why 36 minutes from Montrose out to Lake Cook Road. The Kennedy in an hour from O'Hare, 40 minutes coming in from the junction. The local lanes, the express lanes, are saving you 9 minutes. The outbound Kennedy, 36 to Montrose, 55 heading out to O'Hare. Stevenson inbound an hour four from 355 to the lakefront, 48 in from the Tri-State, 36 minutes out to the Tri-State Tollway. In Will County, northbound 55, seeing delays from Weber Road to 355. The Dan Run inbound now 35 minutes from 95th into downtown. The outbound side of the Ryan's all good. I-57 heading inbound 25 from I-80 to Bishop Ford, 21, 80-94 to the Merge. Dusable Lakeshore Drive northbound trip heavy off the Stevenson to Monroe. Southbound, you're seeing delays building up from Irving Park Road down to Fullerton. Looks like we got a crash at Fullerton, at least a lane, if not two, blocked on the southbound side of the drive. Next, traffic at 738 from the Metro Traffic Center. 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
7: We have sunshine, beautiful and warm day as we head to a high right about 77 degrees, the warmest day of the week. Temperatures start to slowly drop, and by Friday and Saturday, we won't get out of the 60s. No rain today. Really beautiful. Right now, 54 O'Hare, 58 downtown.
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7: 7:30 on Tuesday morning. Good to have you here. I'm Cisco Cotto.
5: And I'm Mai Martinez. 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
8: This is Nancy Hardy. Dozens of people have applied to be Chicago's next police superintendent.
7: Fire officials believe an electric vehicle may have caused a parking garage fire at a suburban high school.
5: Prosecutors have officially reopened a case of alleged gang rape at Cornell University.
7: The suspects in an alleged terror plot at a UK airbase have been released on bail.
5: WBBM Business.
7: S&P futures up 20 points. NASDAQ futures up 151 points.
5: Well, some areas of fog to start the day. Otherwise, sunshine fading behind increasing clouds, headed to a high of 77 degrees. Right now at O'Hare, dealing with some of that fog, 54 degrees at 731. 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
7: The Community Commission for Public Safety and Accountability has 44 candidates to consider as it looks for Chicago's next police superintendent. WBBM's Nancy Hardy with the update.
8: During the last search, just 3 years ago, the commission had 54 applicants and interviewed 16. Who makes it to that round is decided by the seven commissioners using a scoring rubric based on input from the community, experts, and law enforcement. The head of the CCPSA says the applicants include current and former members of the department, as well as law enforcement leaders from other major cities. The commission's working with an outside firm before submitting the names of three finalists to the mayor by November 12th. Nancy Hardy, News Radio 105.9 WBBM.
5: Students were evacuated for a time yesterday due to a fire in a parking facility at Fenwick High School in Oak Park.
9: The fire started on the third floor of the garage at about 1:30 p.m. Video shared on social media showed black smoke pouring from the garage. Students were evacuated as a precaution. A Tesla was among the cars that burned, three

0: extensively. Firefighters had it out in about 15 minutes. At one point, witnesses reported hearing an explosion. Mike Krauser, News Radio, 105.9 WBBM.
1: Resolution could be near in a more than five-year-old case centered on a shooting by Chicago police.
2: Lieutenant Mike Keeney fired three shots at the armed suspect on the 606 trail back in 2021, but missed. COPA says body camera video shows the man was running away and climbing a fence when Keeney fired, meaning he was not an immediate threat. Former police superintendent David Brown disagreed and said the shooting was justified, but a police board member has now ruled the case should move forward, putting Keeney's job in jeopardy. Sarah Herrera, News Radio 105.9 WBBM.
3: There's new fallout and new questions after the reopening of a case involving an alleged gang rape at Cornell University at a fraternity.

0: My book club president says reading is, quote, not a competition. 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
1: Horror plot. The five suspects have since been released on bond. ABC News chief foreign correspondent Ian Pannell in Fairford, England.
2: President Trump saying the arrest came after a joint operation, but police releasing the five British nationals, all in their 20s, on bail.
3: To be very clear, this does not mean that the investigation is over. They are subject to stringent conditions on their movement and contact with others.
2: The president blasting the decision.
4: I'm surprised that they released him. I wouldn't have done that.
2: Counter-terrorism police say five men remain under investigation.
1: These suspects face charges tied to explosives that they allegedly were in possession of.
5: Lindsay Clancy is set to return to a Massachusetts courtroom this morning for a hearing that could determine the future of her murder case.
6: All eyes are on prosecutors during the hearing, who could announce whether they plan to retry the case. Immediately after the mistrial earlier this month, Plymouth County District Attorney Tim Cruz declined to say whether he'd pursue the case further.
7: The noise in this case may be louder than it is for other prosecutions in our county, but we have treated it the same as any other case. Children were murdered, and it's our job to seek justice.
6: Meanwhile, defense lawyers for Clancy are pushing to have the case dismissed, as well as investigate the holdout juror who prompted the mistrial. Peter Haralambos, ABC News, New York.
1: We'll give you the answer to this hour's Smart Quiz question in just 90 seconds.
8: What if the thing you're listening to right now never got interrupted? What if it could play uninterrupted from room to room on Sonos? What if you start with two Sonos speakers just to see how it feels? What if you really like how it feels and you become a Sonos person who can't stop saying to their friends, "What if you start with two Sonos speakers just to see how it feels?" Because it's not magic, but it's not not magic.
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5: 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In Willow Springs, the Citgo and Archer is selling gas for $4.27 a gallon. 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
1: 7:38, traffic and weather together on the 8s. Here's Bo Durant.
14: We had a report of a crash on the southbound side of DuSable Lakeshore Drive. Looks like that crash at Fullerton has already been moved out of the lane. So the good news is lanes are back open in Lincoln Park. The bad news is you're jammed up out of Uptown and through Lakeview because of that earlier crash. So the southbound side of the drive, you're packed in now as you make way from Lawrence down.

0: Towards Fullerton, earlier crash now clear. The northbound side of the drive still seeing some heavy traffic off and on from the Stevenson to Monroe. Some heavy traffic on the outbound Edens, where you have heavy spots from the Kennedy out to before Old Orchard Road. Got a report of a vehicle over in the right ditch. Looks like it's a gray car over here with its lights still on. IDOT crews are on their way. 33 minutes from Montrose out to Lake Cook Road on the outbound Edens. The inbound side, 22 from Lake Cook into the junction. The Kennedy inbound heavy spots are from Harlem to the Hubbard Street Tunnel. 57 from O'Hare, 38 in from the Edens and the local lanes. Get in the express. Save yourself 9 minutes today. The outbound Kennedy, 36 to Montrose, 55 out to O'Hare. The westbound 190 O'Hare extension delay is heavy from the Kennedy to pass Cumberland with all that merging traffic at that Cumberland ramp. Eisenhower inbound an hour 13 from the Jane Addams Toyota to the Burn Interchange, 51 from Mannheim in. Outbound side of the Ike, still some heavy traffic from Cicero Avenue out to St. Charles Road with crews on the right shoulder mopping up an earlier three-vehicle crash. 36 minutes out to Mannheim, 1 hour out to I-90. The Stevenson inbound an hour 5 from 355 to the Lakefront, 50 minutes coming in from the Tri-State, 36 from DuSable Lakeshore Drive out to 294. The Dan Ryan inbound 35 minutes from 95th to downtown, 57 inbound 25 from I-80 to the Dan Ryan. The Bishopport at 21 minutes, 80-94 to the Merge. No outbound delays on the south side for now. The Tri-State Tollway northbound heavy spots from the Hinsdale Way to the Eisenhower, then from the Grand Avenue curve to Balmoral 2. The southbound side of the Tri-State's all right, though. The Jane Addams Tollway eastbound slow, Route 31 to past Barrington Road and from Elmhurst Road to the Tri-State, with the Reagan Tollway eastbound heavy in spots from Orchard Road to before Naperville Road and from Route 83 to that northbound Tri-State ramp. 355 northbound slowing off and on from 159th Street to the Big Des Plaines River Valley Bridge. Then you have delays from 75th to North Avenue as well. Southbound slow from the Army Trail Toll to pass North Avenue. Route 53 northbound heavy from the Jane Addams Tollway to Kirchhoff. Southbound heavy Palatine Road to Algonquin Road. 80 eastbound slow before 355 heading over towards the Kena truck scales, stalled semi over on the right side, waiting on a heavy hook to get it out of the way. 80-94, no westbound delays, but eastbound slowing from Burr to I-65 in that lane shift. I-65 itself and the Indiana Toll Road, okay for now. Next traffic at 7:48, News Radio 105.9.
1: WBBM AccuWeather for today. Some morning fog will give way to some sunshine, and that'll fade beyond increasing clouds this afternoon. Our high gets to about 77. Tonight will turn out mostly cloudy and remain mild. Look for a shower or two late tonight, particularly in the northwest suburbs with a low of 61. A cloudy, breezy day tomorrow, not quite as warm, and there'll be some rain off and on, the high near 70. Periods of rain likely Thursday with highs, again, not too far from 70. It's 54 degrees at O'Hare Midway, 47 in Waukegan, 58 at the lakefront. We're headed up towards 77. I'm AccuWeather meteorologist Joe Lundberg.
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3: Researchers with ties to a Midwest university could be on the brink of solving the nine-decades-old mystery surrounding the disappearance of Amelia Earhart.
4: There's something in the lagoon that shouldn't be there.
5: Richard Pettigrew is executive director of the Archaeological Legacy Institute and is leading the expedition that also includes Purdue University and the Purdue Research Foundation to a remote island in the Pacific in an attempt to solve the mystery of the disappearance of Amelia Earhart and her navigator, Fred Noonan. They disappeared during their mission to become the first to fly around the world at the equator. This was back in 1937.
4: We see this in satellite imagery. There's something there. It seems to be pretty big. It seems to be a shiny metal thing.
5: Steve Schultz of Purdue says the 17-person team begins its journey on Saturday.
6: We're either going to rule in the proposition that this is the Electra and at long last we will have solved the greatest mystery of the 20th century, or we'll determine that it's something else. Either way, we're going to find out what it is.
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10: You must remember this presents The Bisexuals. 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
5: A Colorado sheriff's office released video from a pursuit involving a nearly 100-pound tortoise that attempted the world's slowest escape. The tortoise, named Lord, had escaped from a fenced yard in a cul-de-sac. Officials say he had a big travel plans, but absolutely no sense of urgency. Lord refused to turn around on his own, so police had to carry him back to his home.
6: 7:46 when searching for business and warehouse needs, search Uline in stock ships today. 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
7: Give him a game ball. Case Keenum turns back the clock and in his first NFL action in 3 seasons. Rescues Ben Johnson's Bears on Monday Night Football.
8: Yeah, it was special. It was really special. I mean, he's the best play caller, play designer, game planner I've been around.
7: The 38-year-old third stringer subbing for injured Caleb Williams connects on a crisp 71% of his passes with 2 TDs to Burden and Raymond and a game-sealing touchdown run in the fourth quarter, landing the Bears on top of the Eagles 27-7. And they're 2-1 and get the Jets next Sunday at noon. Coach Johnson has not named his starting quarterback yet. 4 o'clock start for the White Sox in the playoffs at Houston. It's best of three with Hagen Smith, the opener, against A.J. Bluebaugh. The wild card round begins for the Cubs in San Diego at 9 o'clock tonight. You listen on 104.3 The Score, Matthew Boyd against Michael King. The Cubs were 5-1 against the Padres this season. Connor Bedard out roughly the first month of the Blackhawks season with shoulder surgery he had in July. He's the team captain at age 21, but the Blackhawks start the year without him at Vegas 9:30 tonight. Opening practice for the Bulls gets going around 11 under new executive VP of basketball ops, Bryson Graham. He's running the show now. 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
5: It's 7:48. Traffic and weather together on the 8th.

0: Here's Bo Duran.
1: A couple of issues on I-80, a couple stalls here. Let's start on the westbound side of I-80. New issue, we're seeing heavy traffic from Hobolt to I-55. Report of a stalled vehicle in the right lane there. Thank you, Val, for the heads up on the WBBM Mercedes-Benz of Hoffman Estates traffic tip line at 855-780 Road. Eastbound 80, seeing some slowing from 355 to just before the Mokena truck scales. That's where there's a stalled semi. It's over on the right shoulder, but this big rig waiting on a heavy tow to come get it out of the way, so it's causing some gaping on that eastbound 80 trip out of New Lenox. On 8094, your westbound travels all good through northwest Indiana, but eastbound some slowing off and on from Burr to I-65 as you make way through that lane shift in Gary. The Edens inbound just 20 minutes, late Cook to the Kennedy Junction. The outbound side of the Edens, some heavy traffic from the Kennedy to before Old Orchard Road. That's where we have crews dealing with a reported vehicle over in the right ditch, and it's 33 minutes from Montrose out to Lake Cook Road. The Kennedy inbound an hour today from O'Hare to downtown. It's a 40-minute travel time coming in from the junction. Getting into the express lanes shaves 10 minutes off your trip into downtown. The outbound Kennedy, 34 to Montrose, 51 out to O'Hare. The Eisenhower inbound still an hour 13 from the Jane Addams Tollway to the Burn Interchange, and 51 minutes from Mannheim into downtown. The outbound side of the Ike, 35 to Mannheim, 57 out to I-90. The Stevenson inbound an hour 5 today from 355 to DuSable Lakeshore Drive. 50 from the Tri-State Inn, 36 minutes getting out to the Tri-State Tollway from the Lakefront. In Will County, northbound 55, still Weber Road to the Veterans Toll. The Dan Ryan inbound, 37 minutes, 95th to downtown, 57 and 22 from I-80. The Bishop Ford also a 22-minute drive, 80-94 to the Dan Ryan Merge. Outbound slow spots from the Steel Bridge to 159th through the long-term work zone. DuSable Lakeshore Drive northbound, heavy spots from the Stevenson Monroe. Southbound, you're on the brakes off and on from Foster down to Michigan Avenue. The Tri-State Tollway northbound, now some slowing from Willow Springs Road to the Eisenhower Inn from Grand Avenue curve to Balmoral. But the southbound Tri-State checking in okay. Rest of the tollway system, pretty standard fare delays across the board. Route 53 northbound heavy from the Jane Addams Tollway to Kirchhoff. Southbound delays are from Palatine Road to Algonquin Road this morning. Next traffic at 7:58. 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
2: WBBM AccuWeather, be on guard for some patches of thick fog, but that'll disperse fairly quickly in the next couple of hours. Then sunshine will feed an increasing high clouds this afternoon. Our high temperature warms to 77. Tonight will become mostly cloudy with a shower or two late, particularly in the northwest suburbs, low 61. On and off rain tomorrow, cloudy day with a high closer to 70. It is 52 in Hickory Hills, 54 at O'Hare and Midway, 58 now at the lakefront, headed up to 77. I'm AccuWeather meteorologist Joe Lundberg.
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0: This is a huge week for Chicago sports fans.
5: Monday Night Football, the Cubs and White Sox in the postseason, and the Bulls and Blackhawks preparing for their seasons. Mark Gannis of Sports Corp Limited tells the Noon Business Hour that this week Chicago will live up to its reputation as a passionate sports town. Bars and restaurants will cash in.
6: What you're going to find now is with the White Sox starting at like 4 in the afternoon, the Cubs starting in the evening, the sports bars and sports restaurants are going to be jam-packed from the mid-afternoon till the wee hours of the morning. And that's exciting. That's great for business.
5: The Cubs and Sox were last in the playoffs in 2020, but that was the COVID year. It's the last time the White Sox and Cubs played postseason games together in front of fans. Was 2008. 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
7: John Mayer is announcing dates at the Sphere in Las Vegas. The 48-year-old Grammy winner will do a series of six shows at the immersive venue next April. Mayer will be performing solo with a full band and with the John Mayer Trio. 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Dates for the upcoming show, April 8th, 10th, 11th, 15th, 17th, and 18th. We have business news from Bloomberg just ahead. We'll get a look at those futures, see what they're telling us about the start of trading in just 60 seconds.
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11: My Cisco futures are edging a bit higher here with oil lower from the CME in Chicago. S&P futures up 8, NASDAQ futures up 68, Dow futures up 45. NYMEX crude down more than 2% at $90.60 a barrel. Chipmaker AMD is gaining an AI startup, buying World Labs for just over $8 billion. AMD is a key challenger to NVIDIA in the market for AI chips. World Labs develops so-called world models, AI software that can run applications in the physical world. Very shortly, we'll get an update on U.S. home prices during the summer. Separately today, the Conference Board weighs in with consumer confidence for this month, and we'll get an update on job openings and labor turnover for August. Target says it's lowering prices on about 2,000 products. The retailer says those cuts include prices on home and apparel items and says the reductions are on top of cuts carried out on more than 10,000 items over the past year. Meanwhile, Target also announced its Target Deals Days promotion starts October 7th. Plunging sales in China are weighing on the Japanese car makers, Toyota. Sales were dragged down again last month. They fell 7.5% in August compared to the year before. Honda and Nissan also saw their sales tumbling. Once again, those stock futures just a little bit higher here ahead of the opening bell. With business at 23 and 53 and in the noon business hour, live from Bloomberg, Gina Cervetti, News Radio 105.9 WBBM.
7: Traffic and weather together on the 8s coming up. Two different stalled vehicles causing backups on I-80.
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0: It's 7:58. Traffic and weather are together on the 8th. Here's Beau Duran.
4: Some heavy traffic on the outbound Edens this morning. You're on the brakes from Foster out to just before Old Orchard Road, where we still have a vehicle over in the right ditch that IDOT crews are still trying to get to work on. And then further out, you got to tap the brakes from Skokie Boulevard to Willow Road. 29 minutes from Montrose out to Lake Cook. 20 on the inbound drive from Lake Cook to the Kennedy. The Kennedy in 57 from O'Hare. 42 in from the junction. The local lanes getting the express. Save yourself 11 minutes. The outbound Kennedy 49 out to O'Hare. Eisenhower inbound an hour 13 from the Jane Addams. 51 from Mannheim and 35 out to Mannheim on the Ike. Stevenson about an hour 5 from 355 in. 50 from the Tri-State. 36 minutes from DuSable Lakeshore Drive out to 294. The Dan Ryan inbound 37 minutes. 95th to downtown in both the local and the express lanes. Outbound's all good. 80 eastbound. Earlier stalled semi just before the Mokena truck scales. Now clear on the westbound side of I-80. A stall being cleared out of the lanes at 55 as well. Next traffic at 808 from the Metro Traffic Center. 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
7: We have sunshine in Chicagoland. A high of 77 degrees. Right now, just 54 degrees.
1: 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Blue Cross Blue Shield of Illinois. 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
7: Chicago police are looking into a possible link between a deadly Southside shooting and the funeral for a local rapper.
6: A majority of city council sends a signal to Mayor Johnson about what won't fly in next year's budget.
24: Let's get ahead of it.
6: I'm political editor Jeff Buckles at City Hall.
0: OpenAI says it's calling off the launch of its latest model over new safety concerns. Details ahead from ABC News.
7: WBBM Business, S&P futures up 12 points. It's 8 o'clock.
25: From ABC News, I'm Sherry Preston. One of the leaders of the hacking group that hit the FBI is now under arrest. This just in, FBI head Kash Patel says he was picked up in the Netherlands, coming after the group Shiny Hunters says it got in through the FBI job site. ABC's Karen Waugh.
26: The notorious hacking group that took responsibility for the breach now claims it will not release the data, suggesting it only carried out the attack to show its capabilities after earlier this year, the FBI exposed details of how the group operates.
25: The Pentagon also revealing it was hacked. About 3 million current, former, and deceased military members may have had their personal information compromised. As leaders in the AI industry head to the White House for discussions with President Trump today, some continue sounding the alarm. OpenAI says it's scrapping the release of its latest AI model, saying it went far beyond what it was authorized to do and didn't meet the company's safety bar.
27: This coming on the heels of Australia's prime minister revealing that an artificial intelligence agent from OpenAI went rogue, attacking a government-run health website, gaining unauthorized access to public and non-public files. OpenAI apologizing to the Australian people, saying it plans to rebuild trust, adding this is a new kind of cyber incident which represents an emerging global challenge.
25: ABC's Mary Bruce. A 2024 rape investigation reopened on the campus of Cornell University. ABC's Aaron Katursky with more on what happened when the woman first came forward.
28: The district attorney who declined to bring charges 2 years ago told us Jane Doe's allegations may be morally disturbing, but her account at the time did not describe a crime.
29: She clearly consented in the beginning, and there was never any indication that she changed that to the things that she participated in.
25: The woman has filed a civil lawsuit against Cornell. It says there were expulsions and suspensions. This is ABC News.
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7: 8:03 on Tuesday morning. Thanks for being here. I'm Cisco Cotto.
5: And I'm Mai Martinez. It is currently 55 degrees in Chicago under mostly sunny skies. We'll have some areas of fog to start the day and then more clouds moving in this afternoon, headed to a high of 77 degrees. Tonight, mostly cloudy, warmer than recent nights. Could see a shower or two late, especially north and west of the city. Our low, 61 degrees. We'll get more details ahead in the AccuWeather 5-day forecast coming up at 8:15.
7: Our top local story on WBBM, the mother of a man shot and killed in Greater Grand Crossing this weekend, says he was looking forward to the birth of his child. WBBM's Nancy Hardy reports.
8: Nassim Stevens had done things the wrong way, but was starting to grasp what he wanted in life, especially in light of the birth of his first child next year. That's according to his mother, who spoke to the Tribune. The paper reports Chicago police are investigating a possible link between the 26-year-old's shooting death at a gas station near 75th and Cottage Grove on Friday night, and the funeral for the rapper known as Bloodhound Q50 earlier that day. Stevens had been arrested after serving prison time for gun crimes, but Corona Williams says her son started to realize that wasn't the road he needed to go down. Nancy Hardy, News Radio 105.9 WBBM.
5: There's a hearing in Indianapolis today regarding the August storms that knocked out power for weeks in parts of Northwest Indiana.
9: Lawmakers will hear testimony about the intensity of the storm and the response by NIPSCO, the investor-owned utility, and whether its vegetation management practices played a role. The utility has said that is not the case. State Representative Ed Soliday, Republican from Valparaiso, chairs the committee holding the hearing. He said in a statement, these were historic, catastrophic storms that tested the state and our region's readiness and response. Hoosiers deserve to know what worked, what didn't, and what needs to improve before the next storm. Mike Krauser, News Radio, 105.9 WBBM.
7: Northwestern University saw an increase in sexual assault cases and violence last year, according to new data.
10: Northwestern's annual Security and Fire Safety Report, released last week, provides crime statistics for all six Northwestern University locations, including Evanston and Chicago. According to the report, rape cases in Evanston more than doubled from 4 to 9, while reported cases of stalking increased from 8 to 14. The increased cases break with a larger pattern of reduced crime on Northwestern's Evanston campus. In 2025, the school saw a 17.3% reduction in overall complaint reports at the university. Meanwhile, most reported crimes for the University Chicago campus remained stagnant or declined. Caroline Aguirre, News Radio 105.9 WBBM.
5: Chicago aldermen could vote today on the sale of the city's controversial parking meter contract one day before a mandated deadline. New York-based investment firm Stone Peak Partners is hoping to buy the parking meters for more than $2.5 billion. Northside Alderwoman Lenny Manah-Hoppenworth says she wants to support the work of her colleagues.
11: I know that there has been some hard work on the back end to negotiate a better deal than what we got in years past. Mm-hmm. And we want that.
0: Stonepeak has agreed to give the city a one-time payment of $75 million along with 5% of future profits if the sale goes through.
7: The Chicago aldermen who led the passage of this year's spending plan over the objections of the mayor have shared their priorities going into next year's budget negotiations.
6: Northwest Side Alderwoman Samantha Nugent helped lead what's now known as the Budget Accountability Coalition that sponsored and passed a budget the week before Christmas without the corporate head tax the mayor wanted.
12: Let's get ahead of it this year.
6: Now, she and 28 of her colleagues have sent a letter to Mayor Johnson laying out their priorities, including no property tax increases, no head taxes, and no money that hasn't yet been approved by state lawmakers.
12: It behooves all of us to pass a budget that's thoughtful and responsible.
13: How hopeful are you that the mayor and his office will respond to this letter in the spirit that you intend?
12: That's a question for him.
6: The mayor's team has responded with a statement which in part refers to Nugent's coalition as the corporate caucus, criticizes what it calls the group's speculative revenue ideas in this year's budget, and calls on aldermen to put forward, this is a quote, concrete solutions for closing a deficit projected to be about $882 million. We're at City Hall. Jeff Buckles, News Radio 105.9 WBBM.
0: It's 8:08, traffic and weather are together on the 8th. Here's Beau Duran.
4: New problems as you head out towards O'Hare on the outbound Kennedy where it turns into the Jane Addams Tollway just past the exit to 190 as you make your way towards the tri-state. Looks like we have a new crash. This crash on the westbound side of the Jane Addams has the right lane blocked. That's where you're seeing some pretty heavy traffic on the outbound side of the Kennedy. That delay starts back where the 190 ramp splits off, and then you stay heavy all the way over to just before the Tri-State Tollway. Right lane blocked right as you make your way on to the Jane Addams. On the outbound side of the Kennedy, that travel time heading out to that 190 ramp, 49 minutes out to O'Hare. The inbound side of the Kennedy at 57 from O'Hare to downtown, 42 minutes coming in from the junction. In the local lanes, the express lanes are saving you 11 minutes today. Eden's inbound, 20 minutes now from Lake Hook to the Kennedy. Outbound Eden, still some heavy spots from Foster out to before Old Orchard. Crews have checked on that vehicle over in the right ditch, that gray sedan. It's an abandoned vehicle now. Apparently, the drivers are going to come back later with a tow truck for it. So you're looking at 29 minutes from Montrose out to Lake Hook Road. Still something to look at, but no lanes are blocked. The Eisenhower on the inbound side now are 11 from the Jane Addams Tollway to the Burn Interchange, 49 for Mannheim in. The outbound Ike now 35 to Mannheim, 57 out to I-90. On the Stevenson heading inbound, it's now or 2 from 355 to the lakefront today, 49 in from the Tri-State, 31 minutes out to 294. Getting out of Will County, the northbound 55 delay starts at the Bolingbrook truck scales, slow all the way up to 355. The Dan Ryan inbound, 36 minutes, 95th to downtown, 57 in, 19 minutes from I-80. The Bishop Ford also a 19-minute drive, 80-94 to the Dan Ryan merge. On DuSable Lakeshore Drive northbound, traffic heavy from the Stevenson Monroe with your southbound side of the drive on the brakes from Foster off and on all the way down into the Oak Street curve. The Tri-State Tollway northbound delays are from 127th Street off and on to the Eisenhower, then again North Avenue to the Tui Toll Plaza and Dempster to pass Golf Road. Southbound on the Tri-State slowing in Lake County from Route 120 down to before Rockland Road today. The Jane Addams Tollway eastbound slow from Route 31 to Barrington Road, then from Elmhurst to the Tri-State, as we mentioned. Westbound 90 before the Tri-State crash, right lane blocked. Reagan Tollway eastbound heavy spots from Route 31 to before Naperville Road and from Highland Avenue to that northbound Tri-State ramp. 355 northbound slowing past Archer to the Des Plaines River Valley Bridge, then again from Bount Road to Roosevelt and from Army Trail Road onto 290, southbound slow Lake Street to North Avenue. On Route 53, both directions, so on the work zone in Rolling Meadows, I-80 eastbound, earlier stalled semi around the Mokena truck scales, now long gone westbound on 80. So off and on from Briggs to Larkin, have a report of a possibly a stall there on the shoulder. Next traffic, 818, News Radio 105.9 WBBM.
7: We have sunny skies in Chicagoland throughout the day, a little bit of fog here and there in some areas, but that'll burn off and we'll all have sun, high of 77 degrees. Temperatures start to drop. Tomorrow we'll just barely get to 70, and by Friday and Saturday we won't get out of the 60s. We'll give you more details on that in your 5-day forecast coming up from AccuWeather just 5 minutes away at 8:15. Right now, 55 O'Hare, 58 at Midway, Joliet 54. Downtown along the lakefront, 60 degrees as we head to that sunny high today of 77 degrees. Just ahead, a teenager accused of breaking into dozens of cars in the burbs. That and more news in just 60 seconds.
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7: accused of breaking into dozens of cars in the western suburbs.
2: Cook County Sheriff's Police responded to reports of vehicle break-ins in the parking garage at Loyola University Hospital in Maywood on September 1st and say 64 vehicles had been broken into. Some of them were burglarized. Sheriff's Police detectives identified the teen as a perpetrator and learned he had a parole warrant. He was finally arrested September 22nd in the area of 38th Street and Cottage Grove Avenue in Chicago. He was taken into custody and charged. The juvenile is also under investigation for similar break-ins in other jurisdictions in Cook County. Terry Keschner, News Radio 105.9 WBBM.
5: Sports bettors in Indiana will continue to have the option to wager on college props for now. The Indiana Gaming Commission has declined a request from the NCAA to ban individual player prop bets. The NCAA had argued the wagers are a credible threat to the integrity of sports wagering. Indiana University, Purdue, and Butler supported the efforts to implement the ban. However, a commission said it did not see enough evidence to suggest prop bets would undermine the market.
7: We have your AccuWeather 5-day forecast next. Also sports. Why Case Keenum says last night's improbable Bears win was a lesson for his kids.
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5: It's 8:15, time for the AccuWeather 5-day forecast, sponsored by Four Seasons Heating, Air Conditioning, Plumbing, Sewer, and Electric. Here's meteorologist Joe Lundberg.
24: Maya, it's going to be a really nice day today. Sunshine will start to fade beyond increasing clouds this afternoon, and it'll be warm, too. The high gets to 77. The clouds win out tonight. I'm concerned about a shower or two after midnight, especially in the north and west suburbs. The overnight, though, a mild 61. Tomorrow will be a cloudier day and therefore not as warm. And there'll be some rain at times. Our high near 70. It looks like Thursday will be a wet day as well with periods of rain. That rain probably heaviest in the afternoon and early at night as a cold front moves into and through the area. Thursday's high again, not too far from 70. Behind that front, we dried out Friday. Clouds give way to some sun. We'll be in the mid to upper 60s. Pretty much the same on Saturday with more sunshine. 52 degrees in Wheaton. It's 55 at O'Hare, 58 at Midway, and 60 now at the lakefront. The relative humidity 100%. The air calm, and the barometer 30.05 inches and steady. We're headed up to 77. I'm AccuWeather meteorologist Joe Lundberg.
7: Check of the roads in about 90 seconds. Slowdowns on the Jane Addams because of a crash. 8:16. 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
31: Good morning. It's just a 6-point Bears lead on the Eagles.
1: Eagles. 6 minutes left in the third quarter, and the home team is counting on a third-string quarterback, Case Keenum, to keep them in the game.
3: Snap, and he'll drop back five. Line drive up the middle. Caught, 25. Wide open is Raymond. 20, angling. Bryce Irving, 10. 5. Touchdown, Chicago. 41-yard touchdown, catch and run.
1: Yeah, 41 yards. One of his two TD passes for Keenum. He throws for 247 and also runs for a score as the Bears blitz the Birds at Soldier Field, 27-7. He's 38 years old, Keenum, playing in his first game in nearly 3 years. Wins big in front of his young son and daughter. Of course, Dad has a moral to the story.
8: I told him before the game that Keenums can do hard things, and hopefully they saw their dad do a hard thing tonight, and maybe I'll be able to use that in the future when we don't want to do something.
1: Okay, yeah, make your bet. If I can put up a 110.8 QB rating against the Eagles in prime time, you can load the dishwasher, kids. Bears 1-0 without Caleb Williams, down with a hamstring injury another 3 to 4 weeks, according to estimates, and the team's not saying yet if it'll be Keenum again when the 2-1 Bears host the 1-2 Jets Sunday at noon. The Cubs clear the slate and start the best of three first round playoff series at San Diego at 9 tonight. Boyd versus King. You listen on 104.3 The Score. Hagen Smith opens for the White Sox in Houston at 4 o'clock, trying to take the 2 out of 3 in that series. Wild card round playoff day one. Blackhawks in Vegas, game one, 9:30 tonight. 3-game road trip to start the year. Josh Liss, News Radio 105.9 WBBM.
5: It's 8:18, traffic and weather together on the 8th, sponsored by Shaw's Crab House. Here's Bo Duran.
4: Problems for Metra riders this morning. The electric line stopped near Van Buren. This is because of switch problems, so it delays stacking up on the Metra Electric. Get over to the Rock Island line, use that instead. On the roads, the Edens inbound 20 minutes, Lake Cook to the Kennedy outbound 34. From Montrose out to Lake Cook Road on the Kennedy inbound is 58 minutes from O'Hare, 42 in from the junction. The local lanes, the express lanes are saving you 7 minutes. The outbound Kennedy 31 to Montrose, 52 heading out to O'Hare. That outbound side of the Kennedy is really packed from Cumberland over onto the Jane Addams Tollway. As you make your way to the westbound side of the Jane Addams, you're jammed up heading towards the Tri-State Tollway. It's just before the Tri-State where you have this crash in the right lane. A Mazda and a black Toyota Corolla got into it, and that's why you're jammed up on that outbound side of the Kennedy getting out onto the Jane Addams Tollway. On the Eisenhower inbound an hour 12 from the Jane Addams into the Burn Interchange, 50 from Mannheim in, 32 minutes out to Mannheim on the Ike today. Stevenson inbound an hour from 355 to DuSable Lakeshore Drive, 45 in from the Tri-State. It's a half hour out to the Tri-State Tollway. On the Dan Ryan on your inbound trip, 34 minutes from 95th to downtown, the 57 and Bishop Ford inbound times are both 19 minutes from ID into the Dan Ryan. DuSable Lakeshore Drive northbound, heavy spots from the Stevenson Monroe. Southbound remains heavy off and on Foster to the Oak Street curve. The Tri-State Tollway northbound slow from 127th off and on to the Eisenhower. Then tapping the brakes from North Avenue to the 2E Toll and from Dempster to Pass Golf Road. Southbound slow in Lake County from Route 120 down to just before Route 176 before it breaks open. The Jane Addams Tollway eastbound slow from Route 31 to past Barrington Road and heavy spots from Elmhurst Road to the Tri-State. But as we mentioned, westbound 90 just before the Tri-State, crash in the right lane. Tollway help crews with it. Reagan Tollway eastbound, heavy spots Route 31 to before Naperville Road and from Highland Avenue off and on to the ramp to the northbound Tri-State. 355 northbound slow from Archer off and on to the Des Plaines River Valley Bridge. Then you have brake lights on from Boughton Road to Roosevelt and from Army Trail Road to 290 southbound slow from Lake Street to pass North Avenue. Route 53 slow both directions, the work zone in Rolling Meadows. 80 eastbound slow today from LaGrange Road to before I-57. Westbound slow Briggs to Larkin. 80-94 no westbound delays, but the eastbound Borman slow from Grant to before I-65 in that lane shift. Traffic sponsored by Shaw's Crab House for more than 40 years. 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
7: Beautiful sunshine in Chicagoland. A lovely day. The warmest day of the week. We'll get up to about 77 degrees later this afternoon. Right now, 55 O'Hare, 60 downtown at 820.
5: Our top story this hour, the commission in charge of finding Chicago's next police superintendent says there is a lot of interest in the job. More than 40 people have applied for the role, including current and former members of CPD. WBBM's Nancy Hardy will have much more on this story coming up at 8:31.
7: The state of Illinois is increasing its efforts to bring more visitors to the state.
9: The state continues to ramp up tourism efforts for the 100th anniversary of U.S. Route 66. Parts of the highway still exist along the original path that once connected Chicago to Los Angeles. Monday, Governor J.B. Pritzker and the Department of Commerce and Economic Opportunity announced $4.6 million to 49 grantees $2 million of that figure will support roadside attractions along Route 66, building on the Route 66 grant program started 4 years ago. Another $2 million will promote attractions all over the state and a touch over $650,000 to promote Illinois internationally. Luke Slabaugh, News Radio 105.9 WBBM.
5: You may see some smoke near the new Obama Presidential Center today, but there's no emergency. There's actually a Chicago Fire episode being filmed in that area. It's happening at Dorchester between 55th and 56th Street. The scene involves an apartment building fire, so smoke will be pumped into the air, but it's expected to dissipate pretty quickly. Filming is expected to take a start this hour and last through 5 this evening. The special effect smoke may also be used today near the University of Chicago campus and the Griffin Museum of Science and Industry.
7: Business news from Bloomberg just ahead. 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
6: My Cisco futures are higher just ahead of the opening bell with oil moving lower. From the CME in Chicago, S&P futures up 9, NASDAQ futures up 106, Dow futures up 17, crude oil down about 2.4% now at $90.40 a barrel. Chicagoland home prices led the nation over the summer among large metro areas when it comes to price gains, and that happened for the fifth month in a row. New numbers come from the S&P Cotality Case-Shiller Index, showing a jump of almost 7% year-over-year in July in Chicago. Prices were up by around 0.5% month-over-month. Meanwhile, the national index showed a year-over-year gain of 1.9%. It's National Coffee Day, which means promotions. Here's what a couple of the big chains are doing. Starbucks is marking the day with the new iced espresso air-whipped drink called the Aerocano. Meanwhile, Dunkin' Rewards members can get a free medium coffee with any purchase, and Dunkin's teamed up with L.L. Bean on a new line of merchandise. With business at 23 and 53 and in the noon business hour, live from Bloomberg, Gina Cervetti, News Radio 105.9 WBBM.
7: Traffic and weather together on the 8th, just ahead of crash, slowing things down on the Jane Addams.
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1: It's 8:28, traffic and weather together on the 8th, sponsored by Duke's Real Mayo. Here's Bo Duran.
2: Crash problems westbound on the Jane Addams Tollway. This is just before the Tri-State Tollway where we have a crash in the right lane. This is a Mazda and a black Toyota Corolla that got into it waiting on a tow truck. That's why the westbound side of the Jane Addams is packed, and that delay starts back on the outbound Kennedy where you're seeing some pretty heavy traffic now making your way from where the ramp to westbound 190 splits off all the way out onto the westbound side of the Jane Addams Tollway. Your travel time on the outbound Kennedy this morning, 52 minutes from downtown out to 190, but expect some delays through Rosemont getting out on the Jane Addams Tollway because of that crash. The inbound Kennedy, 58 from O'Hare, 42 in from the junction in the local lanes. Getting into the express lane saves you 7 minutes. Some good news on Metra's electric line. Trains are running, but with delays of up to 25 minutes after earlier switch problems, but they're at least running once again. The Edens inbound, 20 minutes to Lake Cook to the Kennedy. The outbound Edens, 34 minutes from Montrose out to Lake Cook Road. There is a vehicle over in the ditch before Old Orchard Road causing some gaping, but not a huge issue. On the Eisenhower on the inbound side, an hour 12 from the Jane Addams, 50-minute drive from Mannheim in. The outbound Ike, 32 to Mannheim, 54 to the Jane Addams. The Stevenson inbound, an hour from 355 in, 45 from the Tri-State, a half hour out to the Tri-State. The Dan Ryan inbound, 34 minutes from 95th to downtown, 57 in, 21 from I-80. The Bishop Ford at 22 minutes, 80-94 to the Dan Ryan merge. USABO Lakeshore Drive northbound, heavy spots from the Stevenson to Monroe, southbound heavy spots from Lawrence down to Michigan Avenue. Next traffic at 8:38 from the Metro Traffic Center. 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
3: We have sunshine in Chicagoland throughout your day. Really beautiful and warm. Is we'll get up to near 80 degrees later this afternoon. Then temperatures start to drop by Friday and Saturday. We won't get out of the 60s. Right now we're at 55 degrees at O'Hare. It's 60 degrees downtown.
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3: 8:30 on Tuesday morning. Thanks for being here. I'm Cisco Cotto.
1: And I'm Mai Martinez. 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
3: There's reportedly strong interest in the opening for Chicago's next police superintendent.
5: This is Mike Krauser in the Brainerd neighborhood.
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1: Former special counsel Jack Smith is testifying on Capitol Hill today.
3: The Senate has passed a bill that would lead to a major overhaul of college sports.
1: WBBM Business.
3: Trading just beginning. Not a lot of movement, but a mixed start. We have the Dow down 42, the NASDAQ up 78, and the S&P up 7 points.
1: Lots of sunshine and blue skies throughout Chicagoland. We will get more clouds in this afternoon, headed to a high of 77 degrees. Right now at O'Hare, mostly sunny skies and 55 degrees at 8:31.
3: 44 people have applied to become Chicago's next police superintendent. Members of the public have the opportunity to share what they want out of the department's leader at an event in Little Village later this evening.
7: The candidates include several people who currently or used to work for CPD, as well as those who've held high-ranking law enforcement leadership positions in major cities. The head of the Community Commission for Public Safety and Accountability says their next step is to get to know the applicants regarding how they make decisions and work with communities and officers. An outside firm is helping the seven members pare down the list to three finalists that they must submit to Mayor Johnson by November 12th. Larry Snelling retired July 15th after becoming superintendent in September of 2023. Nancy Hardy, News Radio 105.9 WBBM.
1: Prosecutors are revealing what they believe took place minutes before a one-year-old was shot in the head on Chicago's southwest side over the weekend.
8: The first story police heard was that a bullet came through the window. Prosecutors now say 38-year-old Devaris Washington fired the gun. Washington had paid for a rideshare to bring his girlfriend and her 18-month-old daughter to his apartment near 64th and Mozart. The toddler fell asleep on the way and was still in the car seat when prosecutors say Washington walked in with a drill in one hand and a Glock equipped with a switch in the other. They say he meant to test the drill but pulled the gun's trigger instead. Three rounds fired, one hitting the toddler in the head. She remains intubated and in critical condition. Washington faces four felony charges and has been ordered held pending trial. Sarah Herrera, News Radio 105.9 WBBM.
3: Anti-violence activists are passing out flyers this morning outside a school in the Brainerd neighborhood on the south side where a 13-year-old girl was sexually assaulted last week.
5: We're outside Fort Dearborn Elementary at 91st and Troop, where, according to police, the girl was pulled into an alley by a boy of 13 or 14 and violated as she walked to school. T.O. Hardiman with Violence Interrupters.
6: We got a knucklehead that assaulted a 13-year-old girl, and I think every man in Chicago would be interested in making sure this person

0: is brought to justice because he shouldn't have did this, period. You're messing up a young girl's life, okay? What we're doing is bringing more attention to it because it should be big news, real major news. A young girl assaulted 13 years old. We got too much violence in Chicago already.
1: The boy was described as having dreadlocks with orange tips. He was carrying a clear backpack. There's a petition going around to create a safe passage program here. On the South Side, Mike Krauser, News Radio 105.

0: my rec league goalie, says he plays for the love of the game. You gave up 6 goals last week, Steve. 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
1: Their case ultimately made it before a jury following the 2024 Trump election victory.
2: Three news organizations banished from the White House want a court to get involved.
3: Lawyers for CNN, MS Now, and Politico have asked a federal court to block the ban until the case is resolved. In a filing late Monday, the lawyers say the administration has, quote, persisted in unpredictably and inconsistently implementing its ban despite a judge's restraining order. A two-week temporary restraining order issued last week restored the outlet's White House access, but it expires October 8th. Attorney General Todd Blanche has said White House access for news organizations is a privilege, not a right. I'm Mike Hempen.
1: The Protect College Sports Act has crossed the finish line in the Senate with a vote of 77 to 22. The nays included Senator Chris Murphy of Connecticut. Fellow Democrat Chris Coons of Delaware disagrees with the no vote.
4: Agents are required to be certified, registered, and it caps their rate at no more than 5%. All of this, I think, protects athletes, and I respect the fact that my colleague from Connecticut has a different view of it.
1: Murphy says he sees no reason for the government to micromanage college athletics. The bill now goes to the House.
2: We have traffic and weather together on the 8th coming up. A crash slowing things down on the Jane Addams.
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4: 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In Worth, the S&K on Harlem is selling gas for $4.37 a gallon. And in Crystal Lawns, the Citgo on Lincoln Highway is selling gas for $4.47 a gallon.
3: 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Here's Bo Durant.
5: Crews cleaning up an earlier crash on the westbound side of the Jane Addams Tollway. This one, westbound 90, just before the tri-state, involved a Mazda and a black Toyota Corolla. All the activity being cleared off the right shoulder as we speak, so it looks like the lanes are back open on the westbound

0: side of the Jane Addams, but you're still seeing really heavy traffic on the outbound side of the Kennedy heading out to the Jane Addams Tollway. That outbound side of the Kennedy heavy from Augusta to past Cumberland today, and it's 24 minutes out to Montrose, a 50-minute drive out to O'Hare awaits. The inbound Kennedy heavy from Foster into the Hubbard Street Tunnel, 57-minute trip from O'Hare, 43 in from the junction. The local lanes, get in the express lane. Save yourself 9 minutes this morning. The Edens inbound just heavy approaching the Kennedy. Outbound heavy off the junction to pass Dempster, then slow from Lake Avenue before Willow Road as well. 32 minutes from Montrose out to Lake Cook. On the Eisenhower heading inbound, heavy spots York Road to the Tri-State, and then from Des Plaines all the way to Wacker on I-2 Wells. It's an hour 9 from the Jane Addams Tollway to the Burn Interchange, 45 from Mannheim Inn. Once you pass through the Burn Interchange, you stay slow under the old post office into the loop. The outbound side of the Ike, 26 to Mannheim, 52 minutes out to I-90 with the Stevenson inbound at 53 minutes from 355 in, 42 from the Tri-State. The outbound Stevenson, 28 minutes out to the Tri-State Tollway today. The Dan Ryan inbound now 31 minutes, 95th to downtown, 57 and 20 from I-80. The Bishop Ford at 18 minutes, 80-94 to the Dan Ryan merge. Outbound just slow in the work zone on the Ford from Dalton to 159th Street through that lane split. DuSable Lakeshore Drive northbound, heavy spots from the Stevenson to Monroe. Southbound heavy spots Lawrence to Michigan Avenue with the Tri-State Tollway northbound slowing off and on from 127th Street to Southwest Highway. Then again from Willow Springs Road to the Eisenhower and from North Avenue to pass Gulf. Southbound slow from Townline Road down to Half Day Road in Lake County. The Jane Addams Tollway eastbound slowing Route 25 to before Barrington Road and from Lee to the Tri-State Reagan Tollway. Still some lingering slowing eastbound from Route 31 to Winfield Road and from 355 off and on all the way over to the Tri-State. 355 northbound slow, 55 to Roosevelt, and from the Armour Trail Toll to 290 with Route 53 northbound slow from the Jane Addams over to Kirchhoff, southbound slowing from Rand to Algonquin Road. 80 eastbound delays through Tinley Park from Harlem before I-57 westbound slow in that same spot. On 80-94 westbound, no delays eastbound slow from Grant to I-65. That's because of the ongoing lane shift in Gary. Next traffic at 848, News Radio 105.9.
1: WBBM AccuWeather, sunshine now. We'll be an increasing cloud this afternoon. It'll warm to 77, and tonight will turn mostly cloudy and remain quite mild. Look for a shower or two late tonight, particularly north and west of the city, the low 61. Breezy tomorrow, lots of clouds, not as warm. Some rain off and on, the high near 70. We'll have rainy periods on Thursday with a high of 71. Right now it's 55 degrees at O'Hare, 54 in Romeoville, 58 at Midway, and 60 at the lakefront. We're headed up to 77. I'm AccuWeather meteorologist Joe Lundberg.
2: On the markets, trading has begun. The opening bell. We have a mixed start, but no big movement. The Dow down 74, NASDAQ up 8, and the S&P is down 1 point. It's 8:41.
3: Bears fans enjoyed a beautiful night for last night's win over the Eagles at Soldier Field, and the nice weather brought out supporters of both teams before the game, some of them even sharing a moment.
4: Bears fans were prowling all over downtown for the game, and Eagles fans were also swarming the area.
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10: Today, a major holiday for morning news anchors everywhere. National Coffee Day. 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Coffee dates back to 15th century Yemen. It was used for trading. It was introduced in Europe 100 years later. Some called it the bitter invention of Satan. If it wasn't for the Boston Tea Party, Americans might still be drinking more tea than coffee.
9: Never heard the bitter invention of Satan. A Texas driver is in trouble for allegedly crashing into a closed Kroger grocery store. Police say the 60-year-old driver's excuse was he needed to go to the bathroom. In a post online, Rosenberg police wrote, "When you gotta go, you gotta go. But we strongly advise finding a store open for business to do your business."
10: Traffic and weather together on the 8th next. Time to find a Porsche Cayenne at Porsche Lincolnwood.com. 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
11: Case Keenum's only supposed to hold a clipboard for the Bears, but sudden injuries to Caleb Williams and Tyson Bagent pushed the journeyman QB into his first game action in 3 years. With a Ben Johnson game plan in his pocket, though, the 38-year-old Keenum completes a surgical 24 of 34 passes with a couple of touchdowns, no picks, even plunges into the end zone on his own in the fourth quarter to put away Philadelphia on Monday Night Football 27-7.
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11: Keenum's TDs go to Khalif Raymond and Luther Burden. They'll host the Jets Sunday at noon. Wild Card Baseball is here. 4 o'clock first pitch for opener Hagen Smith and the White Sox in Houston. It's a best of three as well for the Cubs in San Diego. 9 o'clock tonight, Boyd versus King. 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Blackhawks Golden Knights drop the puck at 9:30. Yeah, that's Patrick Kane back in town as a free agent on the Hawks on a 2-year deal. Primary playmakers remain Josh Giddey and Modest Bozelas with the new rookie Caleb Wilson. They're all showing up for the first day of practice at Bulls training camp. 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
9: It's 8:48. Traffic and weather are together on the 8s. Here's Beau Duran.
13: Have problems on DuSable Lakeshore Drive this morning by the northbound side of the drive, jamming up from Oakwood to 31st Street. Got a crash here, and it looks like at least a couple of lanes are blocked on the northbound side of the drive. Crews working to clear it, but it's a slow go as you make your way on that northbound trip on the drive through the Douglas neighborhood. Once you get up towards Soldier Field, you're still seeing some delays from that point into Grant Park. The southbound side of the drive, heavy traffic is from Wilson off and on down inbound to Michigan Avenue today. The Eden's inbound now at 17 minutes to Lake Cook to the Kennedy. The outbound side at 29 to Drive. Montrose out to Lake Cook Road. The Kennedy inbound 57 from O'Hare. It's a 40-minute travel time coming in from the junction if you're in the local lanes. If you're in the express lanes, you'll do 10 minutes better than that. They're going to save you plenty of time as you pass the Wintrust mural near North Avenue. The outbound side of the Kennedy, 20 minutes out to Montrose. 38 heading out to O'Hare on the Kennedy today. On the Eisenhower inbound, it's still an hour from the Jane Addams Tollway into the Byrne Interchange, and you're checking in at a 39-minute pace from Mannheim into downtown. The outbound I-22 to Mannheim, 46 minutes out to the Jane Addams Tollway. The Stevenson inbound, 53 minutes from 355 to the lakefront. 42 in from the Tri-State today. It's the 28-minute trip on the outbound side of the Stevenson from the drive out to the Tri-State. In Will County, northbound 55, some lingering slowing from the Bolingbrook truck scales to the Veterans Tollway. With the Dan Ryan inbound still at 31 minutes, 95th to downtown. 57 inbounds, a 20-minute trip from I-80 to the Dan Ryan. The Bishop Ford, 18 minutes, 80-94 to the Ryan. Heading out on the Ford, slow spots from Dalton to 159th through the lane split. On the Tri-State Tollway northbound, you got the slow spot from 127th to Southwest Highway. Then again from Willow Springs Road to the Eisenhower and North Avenue to pass Golf Road. Lingering delays in Lake County southbound on the Tri-State. From Route 60 down to Half Day Road. The Jane Addams Tollway eastbound still Route 25 to before Barrington Road, and from Lee to the Tri-State, a westbound 90 before the Tri-State earlier crash. Now clear the Reagan Tollway eastbound, slow from Route 31 to Winfield Road, and off and on from 355 to the Tri-State. 355 itself northbound, still some lingering delays from 55 to Roosevelt, then again from the Armichael Toll Plaza to 290. Route 53 both directions slow approaching Kirchhoff in the work zone in Rolling Meadows. 80 westbound jamming up as you make way from passing 57 over towards Harlem. May have some midday road work starting up in Tinley. The eastbound side of I-80, some slow go from Harlem to before I-57 as well, but no major delays in or out of Northwest Indiana. Next traffic at 8:58. 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
5: WBBM AccuWeather. Most of the fog is dissipated now, and for the rest of the day, it's going to be dry and pleasant with sunshine, although the high clouds will be increasing this afternoon. We'll warm to 77. Gets cloudier tonight, and there could be a shower or two late, though 61. Rain at times tomorrow, a cooler day, the high closer to 70. 53 right now in Crystal Lake. It's 55 at O'Hare, 58 at Midway, and 60 at the lakefront. We're headed up towards 77. I'm AccuWeather meteorologist Joe Lundberg.
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9: This week's Difference Maker highlights a local nonprofit dedicated to championing women and non-binary artists. WBBM's Carolina Gerbe has the story.
14: Woman Made first opened in Ravenswood in 1992. Yata Minkowski says she and her friend were looking for a space to exhibit their senior project in order to graduate from Northeastern Illinois University.
15: And we couldn't do it because of the content. We couldn't do it in school at the university. So we rented a storefront, and that's how this happened.
14: Their exhibition, Man-Made Women, inspired what would eventually be the name of the gallery, Woman Made.
15: We just said, okay, here are no men, it's not man-made, so what could it be? And it was kind of a play on words, Woman Made. I remember one guy, one calling, and he said, what is it, Woman Made? And I said, yes. And he said, M-A-I-D? I said, yeah, don't you wish.
14: Since its founding, Woman Made has shown the artistic work of more than 10,000 women and non-binary artists in 475 exhibitions. Rebecca Baker moved to Chicago from Los Angeles several years ago. She's now the gallery director at Woman Made.
16: It was really instrumental in me feeling like more secure and understanding of like how can I actually move through the art world.
14: Gallery administrator and artist liaison Astrid Uzé-Dulanois moved to Chicago from France.
17: And I was almost always the only woman working in those fields. It's been really like the space where I like grew up in the art world in Chicago.
14: Beata Minkowski says she hopes Woman Made has the same impact on other creatives too.
15: I feel that they take something with that there's a voice for women that can be seen and heard in a space like ours that is maybe not necessarily out there.
14: Carolina Garibbe, News Radio 105.9 WBBM.
10: Business news from Bloomberg just ahead as we have some red on Wall Street in the early part of the day. We'll find out what that's all about. It's 8:52, a leader in artificial intelligence delaying its latest model.
18: OpenAI says it's holding back GPT 6.1 over security concerns voiced by the company's own researchers. The announcement came a day before AI executives were set to huddle with President Trump amid increasing pressure for technology companies to be accountable for how their models can be abused. Meanwhile, NVIDIA unveiled its open agent safety platform Monday, which it says can help stop autonomous AI agents from misbehaving. It has two elements, OpenShell, a sealed workspace where AI agents can operate with a rulebook to follow, and a separate security layer, Sentry, which monitors and contains suspicious behavior. I'm Ben Thomas.
9: It's 8:53, time for business news. 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
19: My Cisco stocks are off to a bit of a slow start here so far today as crude oil prices continue to pull back. The Dow is down 82 points, not even 0.2% at 51,401. The S&P 500 is up not even a point at the moment at 76.83. The NASDAQ now up 10 points at 26,831. And we have crude oil down more than 2% at $90.60 a barrel. A steady flow of crude, though, appears to be moving through the Persian Gulf, through the Strait of Hormuz on vessels transiting covertly, despite ongoing risks to shipping. Reuters is reporting that Anthropic has warned that its technology poses catastrophic or existential risks to humanity and mapped out plans to spend hundreds of billions in its prospectus. The report says a significant portion of the filing is dedicated to the potential for AI to do harm, including attempts to preserve itself and, quote, resist shutdown and conceal or manipulate information. With business at 23 and 53, and in the noon business hour, live from Bloomberg, Gina Cervetti, News Radio 105.9 WBBM.
10: Traffic and weather together on the 8th, just ahead. 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
9: It's 8:58. Traffic and weather are together on the 8th. Here's Bo Duran.
2: My new issue on the inbound side of the Eisenhower sounds like it's just before North Avenue. We have a Ford SUV fully in fuego over on the right shoulder here. Looks like the right lane may be blocked with emergency crews blocking the scene. The inbound Eisenhower heavy from York Road before it. It's an hour 4 from the Jane Addams Towway to the Burnett.

0: Interchange 36 from Mannheim into downtown. The outbound Eisenhower 22 to Mannheim, 46 minutes out to the Jane Addams. The Edens inbound, no delays to report. Outbound 29 from Montrose out to Lake Cook Road. The Kennedy inbound 57 from O'Hare, 40 minutes in from the junction. The local lanes, the express lanes do save you 10 minutes. The outbound Kennedy 38 out to O'Hare. Stevenson inbound 50 minutes from 355 to the lakefront. 39 in from the tri-state, 28 minutes out to 294. The Dan Ryan inbound a half-hour trip, 95th to downtown, but outbound's fine. From the Metro Traffic Center, next report, 908, News Radio 105.9 WBBM.
1: We have sunshine in Chicagoland. And heading to a high today, 77 degrees. Right now, 55 degrees.
2: 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Blue Cross Blue Shield of Illinois. 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
4: 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Northwestern University releases its annual campus security report.
1: A group of Chicago aldermen laying out their 2027 budget demands to Mayor Johnson.
3: Former Special Counsel Jack Smith is facing questions this morning at the Senate Judiciary Committee. Latest ahead from ABC News.
1: WBBM Business, we're seeing a little bit of red on Wall Street. The Dow down 106, NASDAQ down 7, and the S&P down 4 points. Sunshine all day with a high of 77 degrees. It's 9 o'clock.
5: From ABC News. Sherry Preston. Before the Senate Judiciary Committee right now, Jack Smith, the special counsel in charge of investigations against President Trump following his first administration. Some Republicans say Smith's probe included their phone records, something they say was a privacy violation. Smith has maintained that in the past he was looking into what calls President Trump had made at the time of his investigations to certain lawmakers. And he also added,
6: the status, power, prominence, or political affiliation of the subject of an investigation must play no role in the decision to investigate, prosecute, or decline to prosecute.
5: Under arrest, one of the leaders of the group claiming responsibility for hacking into the FBI's job site and capturing the private information of thousands of employees and potential employees. He was picked up in the Netherlands, but his group still has the data, says ABC's Pierre Thomas.
7: The key question, what do the hackers plan to do with this massive amount of FBI data? Last night, the group Shiny Hunters telling reporters they don't plan to publish the FBI's private information, suggesting they stole the data to refute FBI claims that they often overstate the scale of their hacks. Clearly, the FBI does not trust them, warning its employees.
5: Some of the biggest leaders in AI research will be at the White House today. However, says ABC's Sophie Flay,
8: OpenAI is shelving its next AI model, scrapping its release, saying it did not meet the company's bar for safety and went beyond what it was authorized to do. The Wall Street Journal reports the model wasn't always honest about the work it had done. It follows months of AI agents breaking their own rules, including hacking into another company and targeting U.S. government websites.
5: ABC's Sophie Flay, chipmaker NVIDIA, claiming its new security system can cut rogue agents off within milliseconds if they try to reach prohibited systems. The Dow is down 87 points. 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
1: 9:03 on Tuesday morning. Thanks for being here. I'm Cisco Cotto. A beautiful day, lots of sunshine, and warmer, too. We'll get up to near 80 degrees later this afternoon. Right now, we're at 59 at O'Hare, 63 downtown. Things start to get chilly later in the week. We'll tell you more about it in your five-day forecast coming up from AccuWeather at 9:15. Our top local story on WBBM, new data released by Northwestern University shows an increase in sexual assault cases and violence last year. More from WBBM's Carolina Garibay.
2: In 2025, rape, dating violence, and stalking offenses increased on Northwestern's Evanston campus. That's according to the annual Security and Fire Safety Report, which was released last week. The document showed that reported rape cases in Evanston more than doubled from 4 to 9, with reported cases of stalking increasing from 8 to 14. At the same time, the Evanston campus saw a 17.3% reduction in overall complaint reports at the university. Reported cases of arson, domestic violence, aggravated assault, hate crimes, and theft were all down. In Chicago, the report found that most reported crimes either did not change or declined. Carolina Garibay, News Radio 105.9 WBBM.
1: This as an Evanston City Council member wants Northwestern to pay higher penalties for failing to register several vacant homes with the city.
3: First Ward Councilmember Claire Kelly strongly disagrees with the Law Department assessment of a $100,000 fine for the vacancies, putting a more accurate number at $4 million. Cranes reports she's basing that on a neighbor's search, which found 11 homes have used no water since 2020, while the city plans to issue fines starting in last July. The neighbor points out the university is exempt from paying property taxes and estimates the 11 homes it owns just west of Sheridan would have brought in more than $2 million over 6 years. Northwestern declined to comment. Nancy Hardy, News Radio 105.9 WBBM.
1: Illinois is among nearly two dozen states suing the feds over a new public charge regulation. The rule states immigrants trying to become lawful permanent residents could be rejected if they use public benefits such as Medicaid or food stamps. Maria Marquez is COO of Esperanza Health Centers.
4: When people don't receive health care or food or housing, they become less able participants in the society in which we all hope to thrive in. Less services become available to people, less healthy people available to work, children not able to get an education. And really, we're talking about long-term impact to everyone in the society, not just to the immigrants.
1: A study from George Washington University says the U.S. could see a $27 billion reduction in economic activity in the first year of the new public charge rule. A majority of city council members have told the mayor what they'll accept and what they won't in next year's budget.
5: There's 29 of us that have signed on to this letter.
6: Northwest Side Alderwoman Samantha Nugent says the letter from a majority of her colleagues says they're ready to work with the Johnson administration on how to fill that estimated $882 million shortfall for next year, as long as it doesn't include property tax increases, the corporate head tax that aldermen shot down last year, and money that hasn't already been approved by state lawmakers.
7: It seems to me that you believe you're operating from a position of strength.
5: We want to make sure that we are setting the city on a path for success.
6: She says that also means not approving increases in revenue until the city's found more ways to save money.
5: When you put some thought into a subject and you outline what your priorities are, and let the other side know, it's so that you could have fruitful conversation.
6: Mayor Johnson's office released a statement saying in part that while they appreciate good faith engagement, conversations should be, and this is a quote, constructive and solution oriented. We're at City Hall. Jeff Buckles, News Radio 105.9. WBBM.
1: A teenager is accused of breaking into dozens of cars.
8: Cook County Sheriff's Police say 64 vehicles were broken into in the parking garage at Loyola University Hospital in Maywood on September 1st. Some of them were burglarized. Sheriff's Police detectives identified the teen as a perpetrator and learned he had a parole warrant. He was arrested in Chicago on September 22nd and charged. The juvenile was also under investigation for similar break-ins in other jurisdictions across Cook County. Terry Keschner, News Radio 105.9 WBBM.
1: A Florida man's been sentenced to nearly 5 years in prison after pleading guilty to a 2022 armed robbery in Hammond. 51-year-old Andrew Wells Sr. was serving as a security guard when prosecutors say he robbed two cigarette delivery workers. He and two other robbers were accused of taking 11 cases and two cartons of cigarettes worth nearly $26,000. U.S. Attorney Adam Mildred says Wells violated a position of trust. and used his insider knowledge to target his colleagues. 9:08, traffic and weather together on the 8s. Problems on the Eisenhower. Here's Bo Durant.
0: On the inbound side of the Eisenhower, jammed up from Route 83 to just before North Avenue. We have a report of a vehicle fire. It sounds like the right lane is blocked. This is a Ford SUV on the right, apparently fully engulfed. And so crews are on scene dealing with this, but the travel time is pretty big on the inbound side of the Eisenhower because of this mess. You're looking at an hour three from the Jane Addams Tollway to the Burn Interchange, 32 from Mannheim into downtown on the Eisenhower, the outbound side of the Ike, 19 to Mannheim, 41 minutes out to I-90. We have some delays in Tinley Park as well. This westbound side of I-80 is pretty packed in as you make way through Country Club Hills. To before Harlem, it looks like we have some midday moving road work. Looks like a lane is blocked, at least a lane, if not two, as you make your way over towards Harlem, but that's why that westbound side of I-80 is a bit messy. The eastbound side of I-80 checking in okay today. The Edens inbound is delay-free. The outbound side of the Edens, you have heavy spots off and on from the Kennedy out to just before Old Orchard Road. 27 minutes from Montrose out to Lake Cook today. The Kennedy in 52 from O'Hare, still 37 in from the junction in the local lanes. Get into the express lanes. They're a much better option as you pass the Wintrust mural near North Avenue. The express lane saving you 12 minutes on the inbound Kennedy. Outbound 16 to Montrose, 31 heading out to the big airport. The Stevenson inbound still 50 minutes from 355 in, 39 from the Tri-State, 28 minutes from DuSable Lakeshore Drive out to 294. The Dan Ryan inbound's at 31 minutes, 95th to downtown, but outbound's all good. I-57 on the inbound trip, just a tap of the brakes here and there from 111th to the Dan Ryan, 18 minutes from IDN. The Bishop Ford also 18 minutes, 80-94 to the merge. On DuSable Lakeshore Drive heading northbound, earlier crash at 31st, now clear. Still some lingering delays from McCormick Place up through Monroe. Southbound on the drive, you got some slowing off and on from Irving Park Road down to Michigan Avenue. On the Illinois Tollway system, no lane blockage problems, and delays are actually starting to ease up across the board. Route 53 both directions, still some slowing into the work zone in Rolling Meadows. In northwest Indiana, nothing too bad for now. Next traffic from the Metro Traffic Centers at 9:18. 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
1: We have some sunshine in Chicagoland. That sun will be here all day long with a high of 77 degrees. Right now we're at 59 at O'Hare. It is 57 in Schererville, downtown along the lakefront, 63 degrees, heading to a sunny high of 77 degrees. Temperatures start to drop by the weekend. We won't get out of the 60s. We'll tell you more in your five-day forecast coming up from AccuWeather, just 5 minutes away at 9:15. On the markets, the Dow down 117 points, the NASDAQ is down 9, and the S&P down 3 points. Just ahead, there's a push by the state to get more people to visit here. We'll tell you about that and more news in just 60 seconds.
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1: Officials in Illinois are stepping up efforts to draw tourists to the state.
10: On Monday, Governor Pritzker and the Department of Commerce and Economic Opportunity awarded $4.6 million in grant money to 49 separate grantees. Illinois continues to tout tourism as an area of growth. Governor Pritzker reported earlier this month the state brought in a record $372 million in hotel revenue, welcoming 115 million visitors who spent roughly $50.2 billion in fiscal year 2025 alone. As for the grant money announced Monday, $2 million apiece going to roadside attractions on historic Route 66 and statewide attractions. $650,000 worth of international tourism grants will target specific areas in Canada, Mexico, and overseas as far as Austria, Switzerland, and Japan. Luke Slabaugh, News Radio 105.9 WBBM.
1: Metra ready to show off its new battery-operated train. It'll be in Chicago next weekend. The train will be on display at the American Public Transportation Association conference. That starts Sunday at McCormick Place. Metra says the train will have a range between 45 and 65 miles. They also have the potential to accelerate and stop faster than typical Metra engines. They're also emissions-free. The battery-operated trains likely won't be in full operation until late 2027 at the earliest. AccuWeather, five-day forecast coming up next. Also, the latest in sports, a backup Bears QB turns Monday night into a masterpiece.
11: Chicago isn't just a city, it's a stage. 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
12: 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What if it could play uninterrupted from room to room on Sonos? What if you start with two Sonos speakers just to see how it feels? What if you really like how it feels and you become a Sonos person who can't stop saying to their friends, "What if you start with two Sonos speakers just to see how it feels?" Because it's not magic, but it's not not magic.
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1: 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Here's meteorologist Joe Lundberg.
15: Our weather forecast is looking good for today. With sunshine now, that will fade beyond increasing high clouds this afternoon. But it's going to be a warm day with a high getting up to 77. Clouds will win out tonight, and there can be a couple of late-night showers in the area, particularly north and west of the city. The low 61. A cloudier day tomorrow. A breezy, cooler day with rain at times. Temperature will struggle to get to 70. We'll see periods of rain on Thursday, and that rain may be heavy at times, particularly in the afternoon and early at night. Thursday's high just above 70. Friday may start with a bit of rain, but that should quickly move away, and the clouds will break for some sun. Temperatures mid to upper 60s. More sunshine. Temperatures, again, mid to upper 60s on Saturday. 59 degrees now in Bolingbrook and it'll here at 61 at Midway, 63 at the lakefront. Relative humidity 89%. The wind south at 6. The barometer 30.05 inches and steady. We're headed to 77. I'm AccuWeather meteorologist Joe Lundberg.
1: 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A car fire on the Eisenhower, 916. 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
16: Great to be with you. Good morning. Bears head coach Ben Johnson said for days he had full faith in 38-year-old third-string quarterback Case Keenum being able to pull off the Bears game plan against the Eagles on Monday Night Football.
17: It's a shovel pass caught by Burden. Goes up the middle over the center. Breaks a tackle at the 6. Hash mark. Five pushes the pile on the hash mark into the end zone. Touchdown, Chicago. Bulldozing.
16: Now, land graders there with Caleb Williams out hurt and Tyson Bagent backing up. Keenum completes 24-34 for 247 yards and a couple of scores. No picks, no sacks, and a touchdown run playing in his first game in nearly 3 years. The Bears splatter the Eagles with a big second half, 27-7.
18: I've always played with a little chip on my shoulder. It's nice to prove people wrong. I like proving people right, though. People that are here supporting me that bought a ticket last minute. Golly, how many did we get this week? And there's multiple more that I don't even know that are here that came without even texting me. So
16: huge victory for the third stringer Keenum. No guarantee starts Sunday's noon game with the Jets at Soldier Field. Wildcard playoffs begin with the Cubs in San Diego at 9 p.m. You listen on 104.3 The Score. Hagen Smith opens for the White Sox at Houston at 4 o'clock. The Blackhawks drop the puck at 9:30 with Spencer Knight in goal in Vegas. They're huge underdogs. The Bulls, under new executive VP of basketball ops Bryson Graham, start training camp with an 11 a.m. practice. 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
1: 9:18, traffic and weather together on the 8th. 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Here's Bo Duran.
0: Crews done with the reported vehicle fire inbound on 290 just before North Avenue. It sounds like all the activity on the right shoulder now with this Ford SUV that at one point was fully in fuego, but it looks like everything's over on the side now. The fire's out and the mop-up is underway now. That's why the inbound side of 290 is at an hour 2 from the Jane Addams Tollway to the Burn Interchange, 35 minutes from Mannheim to downtown on the Eisenhower. The outbound side of the Ike, 19 minutes out to Manheim, 41 on your drive out to the Jane Addams Tollway, rather. The Edens on the inbound side, you're at 15 minutes to get from Lake Hook into the junction. The outbound side of the Edens, 28 minutes from Montrose out to Lake Hook.

0: Road with the Kennedy on the inbound side at 45 minutes from O'Hare. It's a 31-minute travel time coming in from the junction today in the local lanes. The express lanes saving you about 7 minutes. Use them. The outbound Kennedy 14 to Montrose, 27 out to O'Hare. The Stevenson inbound 50 minutes from 355. 39 in from the Tri-State, 28 minutes to get from the lakefront out to the Tri-State Tollway. With the Dan Ryan inbound looking at 31 minutes from 95th and downtown. Outbound's all good. 57 inbound, 18 minutes from I-80. The Bishop Ford also an 18-minute drive, 80-94 to the Dan Ryan. DuSable Lakeshore Drive northbound, heavy spots from 18th to Monroe. Southbound slowing Belmont to Michigan Avenue. The Tri-State Tollway northbound slow spots are from the Stevenson to the Eisenhower. And from North Avenue to past Gulf Road, the southbound Tri-State's fine. The Jane Addams Tollway eastbound slow from Lee to the Tri-State. Reagan Tollway all clear. 355 northbound slow Maple to Roosevelt and from Armentrout Road onto 290. Route 53 northbound, your delays are from the Jane Addams Tollway to Kirchhoff. Southbound lingering, slowing from Palatine Road to Algonquin Road. 80 eastbound looking good today, but westbound 80 heavy past Kedzie to before Harlem. Some midday road work in Tinley Park. Looks like a lane is blocked. That's where you see that heavy traffic westbound. 80-94 along with I-65 are both checking in okay. The Indiana Toll Road eastbound slowing before Klein Avenue and Gary over towards I-65. Two right lanes are shut down with long-term road work through tomorrow. That's where you're seeing that delay on the eastbound side of the toll road in Gary. 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
1: We have sunny skies in Chicagoland all day long. A beautiful and warm one. Enjoy today if you can, because it starts to get chilly. Tomorrow we'll just barely hit 70, and we won't get out of the 60s by Friday and Saturday. We're at 59 right now at O'Hare, 57 in Glenview, downtown 63 degrees. On the markets, the Dow down 93, the NASDAQ is up now 15, kind of bouncing around the flat line. The S&P up 1 point at 920. Our top story this hour, activists are calling for a safe passage program for children near a Southside school after an alleged sexual assault last week. Police say a 13-year-old girl was walking to school when a teenage boy assaulted her in an alley. WBBM's Mike Krauser will have much more on this story coming up at 9:31. 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It's 9:21.
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1: 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Also, consumer confidence is dropping. 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
6: Cisco, the broader market is largely little changed here so far. The

0: Dow is down 145, or about 0.3%, at 51,335. The S&P 500 is down 3 points at 76.80. The NASDAQ is lower by, I should say higher, it's turned positive. It's up 18 at 26,838. We do have crude down about 1.6%, right around $91 a barrel. But the U.S. consumer is losing confidence. The Conference Board reports today that consumer confidence fell in September to the lowest level since 2014. Consumers are growing more pessimistic about the economy and the job market. An indicator of present conditions dropped and a gauge of expectations for the next 6 months fell. Meanwhile, in August, U.S. job openings fell, the number of those suggesting employers grew more cautious about expanding. Toward the end of the summer, still layoffs remained low. With business at 23 and 53, and in the noon business hour, live from Bloomberg, Gina Cervetti, News Radio 105.9 WBBM.
1: Traffic and weather together on the 8th. Coming up, a car fire causing slowdowns on the Eisenhower.
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13: Roadwork intently parked today. The westbound side of I-80 seeing jammed up traffic, starting back in Country Club Hills past Kedzie, all the way over to just before Harlem. That's where we have the slowly moving midday work. At least one lane, if not a couple, are blocked. on that westbound 80 trip getting into Tinley on the eastbound side of I-80. No major issues for now. The Edens inbound is all clear. Just 15 minutes from Lake Hook into the junction. The outbound side of the Edens stubbornly slow from the Kennedy out to past Dempster. Plan on 28 minutes from Montrose out to Lake Hook Road. The Kennedy inbounds at 45 minutes from O'Hare, 31 in from the junction. In the local lanes, the express lanes do save you 7 minutes. The outbound Kennedy, 27 from downtown to O'Hare. On the inbound side of the Eisenhower, still a little bit of slowing past or approaching North Avenue. Clean up of an earlier vehicle fire over on the right side there. 58 minutes from the Jane Addams Tollway to the Burn Interchange. 34 from Mannheim in. The outbound Ike at 18 to Mannheim. 38 minutes all the way out to the Jane Addams Tollway. The Stevenson inbound, 40 minutes from 355 to DuSable Lakeshore Drive and 32 in from the Tri-State. Outbound just a little bit slow from 1st Avenue out towards 294. The Dan Ryan inbound, 23 minutes now from 95th to downtown in both the local and the express lanes. 57 and the Bishop Ford both just taps of the brakes into the Dan Ryan. DuSable Lakeshore Drive northbound, you're seeing some lingering slowing through Grant Park, but the southbound side of the drive, seeing some heavy traffic as you make way around the Oak Street curve down to the little stoplight at Chestnut. May have some road work going on at that light at Chestnut today. Next, traffic at 938. 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
6: We have sunny skies in Chicagoland as we head to a high 77 degrees. We'll just call that near 80 degrees. And then temperatures start to drop. Tomorrow we'll barely get to 70. And by Friday and Saturday, we won't get out of the 60s. We're at 59 at O'Hare, 58 in Lake Forest right now. Downtown along the lakefront, 63 degrees, heading to that sunny high of 77 degrees.
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6: 9:30 on Tuesday morning. Good to have you here. I'm Cisco Cotto. These are the top stories on News Radio WBBM. Police are still looking for the suspect. They say sexually assaulted a teenage girl walking to school on the south side. Northwestern University releases its 2026 security report, which shows mixed results. President Trump set to meet with leaders of the AI industry at the White House today. And hackers target the FBI, reportedly stealing personal data about agents and other personnel. WBBM Business, the Dow down 116 points, the NASDAQ up 40, and the S&P is up 1 point. Sunny skies all day, high of 77 degrees, right now 59 degrees at 931. Anti-violence activists were in the Brainerd neighborhood this morning passing out flyers right around the place where a 13-year-old girl was sexually assaulted on the way to school last week. WBBM's Mike Krauser reports.
15: It happened about a half block from the school grounds at Fort Dearborn Elementary here at 91st and Troop. The girl, according to police, was pulled into an alley by a boy of about the same age, and he violated her with his hands. His images were captured by a surveillance camera, not his face, but a black hoodie with white lettering and a clear backpack, activist T.O. Hardiman.
16: Some parents look at their son or daughter and say, that's my baby. They could not have done nothing like that. That happens sometimes. A lot of people are in denial. The thing is, whoever did it, that person needs some help, because we got a young lady that's going to be traumatized the rest of her life. 13 years old, her innocence, you know, like, has been shattered.
15: There's a petition going around to create a safe passage program in this neighborhood that would have adults watching out for the kids. On the south side, Mike Krauser, News Radio 105.9 WBBM.
6: Rape, dating violence, and stalking offenses on the Evanston campus of Northwestern increased last year. It's according to the school's annual security and fire safety report. The document shows reported rape cases more than doubled from 4 to 9. Cases of stalking increased from 8 to 14. Reported cases of dating violence multiplied from 5 to 30, though many of those were tied to an ongoing situation. There's an update on a shooting by Chicago police. It dates back 5 years.
17: Lieutenant Mike Keeney fired 3 shots at the armed suspect on the 606 trail back in 2021. None of the shots fired hit the man, who police said was armed and wanted for burglary and carjacking. COPA now says body camera video shows the suspect was running away and climbing a fence when Keeney fired, meaning he was not an immediate threat. Former police superintendent David Brown disagreed with COPA and said the shooting was justified, but a police board member has now ruled the case should move forward, putting Keeney's job in jeopardy. Sarah Herrera, News Radio 105.9 WBBM.
6: Tech leaders are set for a meeting with President Trump today. ABC's Mary Bruce.
18: As the debate over AI safety reaches a fever pitch, President Trump preparing to meet face-to-face with titans of the industry, including the CEOs of Anthropic, Google, NVIDIA, Palantir, and Meta. While many of these execs are sounding the alarm, calling for a global slowdown in development, Trump, who refers to it as superintelligence, says fears AI is growing too quickly are a hoax and a scam.
1: House Speaker Mike Johnson is also part of the meeting. He says Congress shouldn't rush into regulating AI. A serious data security breach at the FBI affects nearly all employees of the agency. ABC.

0: CBC's Karen Hua.
1: The data that was hacked includes everything from FBI agents' social security numbers to their addresses, even their medical records. Sources say a recent memo warned FBI employees to protect themselves, such as reviewing their home security and not taking unsolicited phone calls. The notorious hacking group that took responsibility for the breach now claims it will not release the data, suggesting it only carried out the attack to show its capabilities after earlier this year, the FBI exposed

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4: And the fact that residents who were evacuated have started to return home suggests that no viable explosives were found, a local farmer said. She called police after seeing the vans blocking a road as she drove home late Saturday night, and that nearby she came across a group of men, some with their faces covered. She says they ran away when they saw her vehicle. I'm Charles de Ledesma.
5: 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Traffic and weather together on the 8th's next. 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
5: 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In Hanover Park, the Citgo on Jensen selling gas for $4.39 a gallon. Traffic and weather together on the 8th just ahead. First, what's coming up midday and on the Noon Business Hour? Here's Rob Hart.
14: Well, good morning. Coming up at the Noon Business Hour, we'll look at the business of sports. Once again, the Bears and Case Keenum are a national story on this Tuesday. Now it's time for the Sox and Cubs to uphold their end of the bargain in the playoffs. We'll run down the full cost of buying a home. It's more than just the mortgage payment. And it's Travel Tuesday, what you need to know about booking holiday travel and visiting European Christmas markets. All that and more coming up midday right here on WBBM.
5: Thanks, Rob. 938, traffic and weather together on the 8s. Here's Bo Durant.
15: Road work of the midday variety, jamming things up on the westbound side of I-80. We're packed in from I-57 over to Harlem and Tinley Park. That's where this road work is very slowly moving in a lane on the westbound trip on I-80. And thank you to our tipsters on the WBBM Mercedes-Benz of Hoffman and Sage traffic tip line at 855-70-ROAD, giving us the updates here on that westbound trip of I-80. Eastbound 80 checking in okay. Road work of the longer-term variety, at least until tomorrow, on the Indiana Toll Road eastbound, some slowing past Klein Avenue and Gary over towards I-65. This is long-term work that's in the two right lanes scheduled until tomorrow afternoon. Plan accordingly. Westbound on the toll road, you're fine. No delays down on 80-94 through Hammond or Gary. I-65 looking good, too, through Merrillville and Crown Point. On the Edensee inbound side, 15 minutes late cook to the Kennedy. Outbound, some slowing off and on from the Kennedy.

0: to pass Dempster, 23 minutes from Montrose out to Lake Cook, with the Kennedy on the inbound side at 40 minutes from O'Hare. It's 28 in from the junction today. That's in the local lanes. Get into the express lanes. They'll save you 6 minutes on the inbound side of the Kennedy. Outbound, 12 minutes out to Montrose and a 26-minute drive heading out to O'Hare. On the Eisenhower, your inbound trip is now 49 minutes from the Jane Addams Tollway to the Burn Interchange, 31 from Mannheim in. Outbound, Ike just slow from Central to Des Plaines at 17 to Mannheim and 35 minutes out to the Jane Addams. The Stevenson inbound, 38 minutes from 355 in, a half hour from the Tri-State. Outbound's all good on the Stevenson, though. The Dan Ryan inbound, 23 minutes from 95th to the Burn Interchange. Outbound fine on the Ryan. I-57, no delays in or outbound. The Bishop Ford inbound, just some slowing from 103rd to the Dan Ryan. 60 minutes from 80-94 to the merge. No delays on DuSable Lakeshore Drive for now. North or southbound, the Tri-State Tollway on the northbound side, slow from Cermak Road to the Eisenhower. Some lingering delays from North Avenue to Balmoral and from Dempster to pass Golf Road 2. But the southbound Tri-State's in great shape, with the Jane Addams and Reagan Tollways all good. 355 northbound lingering, slowing North Avenue to 290. Route 53 both directions still slow in the work zone in Rolling Meadows. No major delays to report, as we mentioned, on 8094, east or westbound for now. Next traffic at 948, News Radio 105.9.
1: WBBM AccuWeather. Our morning sunshine will fade, be an increasing clouds this afternoon as it warms to 77. Tonight will turn out mostly cloudy with a shower or two after midnight, though 61. Tomorrow, rain at times, a cooler day, upper 60s to near 70. We'll see more rain throughout the day Thursday, steadiest and heaviest in the afternoon and at night. Thursday's high, 71. 57 now in Wheeling, 59 at O'Hare, 61 at Midway, and 63 at the Lakefront. Our high today, 77. I'm AccuWeather meteorologist Joe Lundberg.
2: Wall Street, the Dow down 142, the NASDAQ up 50, and the S&P is up 1 point at 940. A 12-year-old boy in Lake County is safely back with his family thanks to a police canine.
3: On Monday, Lake County Sheriff's deputies for hours could not find a boy reported missing in unincorporated Zion. Then, Deputy Kevin Lowe and his canine Loki joined the search in the wooded area. Using the scent from the child's shoe, Loki led Deputy Lowe to a large area of thick brush and started barking. Deputies entered the brush and located the boy. The Lake County Sheriff's Office says last year, canine teams helped find 35 missing people and criminal suspects. Roger Plummer, News Radio, 105.9 WBBM.
2: A staple of a classic American sitcom has died. When I wake up in the morning and the lawn gets out of water, I don't think I'll ever make it. Dennis Haskins, most famous for playing Principal Belding on the NBC sitcom Saved by the Bell. Haskins has died at the age of 75. In a statement, his agent says everyone loved Mr. Belding, and those who got to know Dennis loved him even more. Haskins played the school administrator, both its original early 90s version and its sequel, Saved by the Bell, The New Class. That ran from 1993 to 2000. A cause of death has not been released. The Gridiron Report is just ahead. Still a lot of celebrating as QB3 Case Keenum runs Ben Johnson's offense to perfection.
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2: 9:45, traffic and weather together on the 8th, just around the corner. Roadwork slowing things down on I-80. Now the Gridiron Report. Here's Josh List.
14: Good morning. Case Keenum's been around so long, his college football career overlapped with Bears head coach Ben Johnson's for two seasons, 2006 and 7. Different schools, different routes to the NFL, and now two decades later, the 38-year-old Keenum and the 40-year-old Johnson are congratulating each other in the Bears locker room at Soldier Field for delivering a winning game plan against the Eagles 27-7.
15: Yeah, it was special. It was really special. I mean, he's the best play caller, play designer, game planner I've been around. Really, it was fun to do it at this stage in my career where I see the game a lot like him. To be able to execute it how he sees it tonight means a lot.
14: Subbing for injured Caleb Williams, whose hamstring injury is expected to keep him out another 3 to 4 weeks or so, Keenum completes a laser-accurate 71% of his passes, 247 yards, couple of touchdowns, plus a touchdown run, no sacks, no interceptions.
16: The night before the game, we always do our quarterback meeting, and yeah, he ran the show. The coaching staff kind of took a back seat, and there were no reminders from us. He was just going through the list of every single play that was on the plan. That right there is a good indicator of what it's going to look like on game day, and we needed it. We needed him to play that well.
14: The 38-year-old, 15-year veteran Keenum playing in his first game in nearly 3 years since December 2023. On their opening drive, he completes an 8-yard shovel pass TD to Luther Burden. A little tush push into the end zone, and late in the third quarter, dots a 41-yard catch-and-run dart to Khalif Raymond, put the Bears ahead by 13.
17: This week, actually, that particular play, me and Case worked out the practice. And was like, hey, man, if we get a certain look, certain things happen, it's coming to you. And the certain things started happened.
14: It came open. Raymond coming down with six grabs for 90 yards. The Cairo Santos connecting on both of his field goal attempts as the offense outplays the Eagles on all fronts, and the defense gets three turnovers, including interceptions from TJ Edwards and first of his career for Dylan Thienemann.
18: So I saw that first over coming, and I was like, a second one is most likely coming. Like, one goes in, another one's going to come in. So I was waiting in that second window, and then the ball was just right there.
14: The Bears have only allowed 16 points in the last two games, and at 2-1, host the Jets, who are 1-2. Sunday at noon, head coach Ben Johnson not saying yet if it'll be Keenum at quarterback when the Bears play Sunday. Playoff openers for the White Sox at 4 o'clock in Houston today, the Cubs in San Diego at 9, and the Blackhawks begin the season. Game 1's at Vegas late tonight. 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
2: 9:48, traffic and weather together on the 8th, sponsored by Mercedes-Benz of Hoffman Estates. Here's Bo Durant.
0: Looks like a new crash impacting the inbound side of the Dan Ryan, packed in from 47 to Pershing in the local lanes. This reported crash is in the left lane, apparently, in the locals. So get into the express lanes to save yourself at least 3 minutes on the inbound trip of the Dan Ryan. That local lane travel time, 23 minutes from 95th into downtown. The outbound Dan Ryan checking in okay at the moment. On the Edens, the inbound side's fine. The outbound Edens, 20 minutes from Montrose to Lake Cook. The Kennedy in 36 from O'Hare, 24 minutes coming in from the junction in both the local and the express lanes. The outbound Kennedy just 24 minutes from downtown to O'Hare. Eisenhower inbound, your heavy spots are from Mannheim to Racine, still 45 minutes from Jane Addams Inn, and 27 for Mannheim, the outbound I-17 to Mannheim, 35 minutes out to I-90. On the Stevenson, on the inbound trip, you still have some lingering delays from Harlem to the Dan Ryan, off and on, 34 minutes from 355 in, 26 from the Tri-State, outbound, all good. No delays on I-57 at the moment. The Bishop Ford inbound, just a little tap of the brakes, past 103rd to the Dan Ryan. DuSable Lakeshore Drive looking okay for now, north and southbound. The Tri-State Tollway northbound, lingering delay as you approach the Eisenhower, then some slowing from the Grand Avenue curve to Balmoral. No southbound delays on the Tri-State right now. The Jane Addams Tollway is looking good. Reagan Tollway and

0: 355 are all clear too. Round 53 northbound heavy from the Jane Addams toward Kirchhoff, but southbound in great shape now. 80 on the westbound side, heavy from I-57 to Harlem. We got some midday roadworks very slowly moving through Tinley Park, blocking a lane on the westbound 80 trip, but eastbound 80 is okay. 80-94 along with I-65, both checking in good for northwest Indiana. On the Indiana Toll Road eastbound, you got some slowing past Klein Avenue over to I-65. This is because of long-term roadwork. The two right lanes are blocked until tomorrow, so plan for delays getting through Gary on that eastbound side of the toll road. 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
1: We have sunny skies in Chicagoland all day long. Really beautiful and warm. We'll get up to near 80 degrees later this afternoon. Right now, we're at 59 at O'Hare, 63 downtown. On the markets, the Dow is down 201 points, the NASDAQ up 28, and the S&P down 7 points at 950.
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1: The fate of famed aviator Amelia Earhart, who disappeared over the Pacific Ocean in 1937, may finally be known.
3: A 17-person team, including researchers from Purdue University, begins its journey on Saturday to a remote island in the Pacific where the wreckage of Amelia Earhart's plane may have been spotted. Richard Pettigrew is executive director of the Archaeological Legacy Institute and is leading the expedition to solve one of the great mysteries of the 20th century.
4: It is hundreds of miles from the nearest inhabited place, but it does happen to be the island where much other evidence indicates that Amelia Earhart and Fred Noonan ended up their trip back in 1937. So it's important for us to go there and look at it. We have to identify it. We have to confirm the hypothesis that it is, in fact, the wreckage of the Electra aircraft.
3: Terry Keschner, News Radio 105.9 WBBM.
1: 1,000 people will be walking through Lincoln Park this weekend, raising money and awareness of Parkinson's disease. One person is diagnosed with the disorder every 6 minutes. Carrie McHugh with the Parkinson's Foundation says while that number is startling, people are living longer with the disease and more are sharing their stories.
5: So that has helped increase awareness, but really it is on the rise. Most people do know someone who has Parkinson's disease.
1: Moving Day raises money and encourages exercise, a key to longevity for those with Parkinson's. The event will happen Sunday in Lincoln Park with organizers hoping to bring in $400,000. A plane of skydivers, some of them trained paramedics, witnessed a small plane crash in a Wisconsin farm field Sunday and immediately responded. ABC's Matt Rivers.
6: John Bechtel was one of the three skydivers who jumped into action.
7: There was one passenger who was laying on the ground, clearly had a head wound.
6: First responders arriving just minutes later, three people rushed to area hospitals, a fourth treated at the scene. For Bechtel, a former EMT and a veteran skydiver, he didn't think twice about making the jump.
7: When you see somebody in need, if you're able to help, that's just what we did.
6: The cause of that crash remains unclear, but just remarkable that those EMT-trained skydivers were nearby.
1: The National Transportation Safety Board is conducting the investigation. Blowing out the birthday candles. Singer Halsey, born in Edison, New Jersey, this day, 1994. Her third studio album, 2020's Manic, included the number one single, Without Me. The track has racked up more than 2.5 billion streams on Spotify. Halsey's most recent album, The Great Impersonator, was released 2 years ago. It debuted and peaked at number 2 on the Billboard chart. 9:53, Business News, Bloomberg. Here's Gina Cervetti.
8: And Cisco, kind of a mixed picture here on Wall Street so far today. The Dow is down 189 at 51,292. The S&P 500 is little changed at 76.84. The NASDAQ is up 61 points, almost a quarter of 1% at 26,882. We are seeing crude oil prices down about 1.4% at $91.28 a barrel. But the Conference Board reported today that consumer confidence fell this month to the lowest level since 2014. Microsoft, Google, Amazon, and Meta are among companies investing trillions in data centers to meet AI's demand for computational resources. But a new report from Bain & Company says the global AI industry needs to earn $6 trillion in annual revenue by 2031 to justify the capital going into building those facilities. The lead author writes in part that AI infrastructure is being built well ahead of the demand curve. Swiss chocolatier Lindt has cut its sales growth guidance for a second time this year. The company pointed to the need to raise prices and subdued consumer demand in key markets. With business at 23 and 53 and in the noon business hour, live from Bloomberg, Gina Cervetti, News Radio 105.9 WBBM.
1: Traffic and weather together on the 8th. Coming up next, slowdowns on the Dan Ryan after a crash.
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10: 20-somethings are trying to beat the high cost of housing by retreating to their childhood bedroom.
11: Housing being scarce, mortgage rates are rising, rents are, through the roof, no pun intended.
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1: 9:58, traffic and weather together on the 8s. Here's Bo Durant.
0: Have some delays on the Dan Ryan heading inbound. If you're in the local lane, you're on the brakes from 47th to Pershing. Reported crash in the left lane. Sounds like IDOT crews are working to get it cleaned up. But that's why you're seeing some slowing at 20 minutes from 95th to downtown. Get into the express lanes. They'll save you a couple minutes. The outbound Dan Ryan, no issues to report. Elsewhere on the south side, the outbound side of the Bishop Ford, slow from the Dan Ryan towards the Stony Island Feeder, right at where the feeder splits off. Crash. Vehicles are on both shoulders here. Lanes are open, but still something to kind of go through the old 710 split. 16 minutes from the Dan Ryan, 8094. Inbound Ford, 15 from 8094 to the Dan Ryan. The outbound side of I-57, some slowing today from I-80 to before Vollmer, but inbound 57 is all clear. Looks like the road work has finished up in Tinley Park on the westbound side of 80 at Harlem. All lanes now back open. Next traffic at 10:08. 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
1: We have sunshine in Chicagoland. Really beautiful. High of 77 degrees. Right now, 59 degrees.
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1: A busy North Side street is about to look different in the name of public safety.
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1: I'm political editor Jeff Buckles with what's happening and where.
0: A hearing is taking place today exploring NIPSCO's response to last month's storm-related power outages in Northwest Indiana. Former special counsel Jack Smith faces Senate questions about his investigations of President Trump. ABC News will have the latest details. WBBM Business. The Dow down 202 points. The NASDAQ is up 36, and the S&P is down 4 points. High today of 77 degrees. It's 10 o'clock.
3: From ABC News, I'm Sherry Preston. Former special counsel Jack Smith continuing to maintain before the Senate Judiciary Committee this morning that he stands by his decision that charges were warranted against President Trump in both the cases he investigated, January 6th and the classified documents. Smith telling senators he still stands by what he found out.
4: Rather than accept his defeat in the 2020 presidential election, President Trump engaged in a criminal scheme to overturn the results and prevent the lawful transfer of power. After leaving office in January of 2021, President Trump illegally kept classified documents at his Mar-a-Lago social club and repeatedly tried to obstruct justice to conceal his continued retention of those documents.
3: Republicans accuse Smith of using unethical tactics during his investigations. The president today introducing a new website, America.gov, that uses AI to answer questions about government programs.
5: With America.gov, the federal government no longer stands in your way, and it stands only at your service, and that's what we're doing. We're simplifying it, we're glamorizing it, we're making it what it should be.
3: AI leaders are headed to lunch with President Trump today.
6: President Trump preparing to meet face-to-face with titans of the industry, including the CEOs of Anthropic, Google, NVIDIA, Palantir, and Meta. While many of these execs are sounding the alarm, calling for a global slowdown in development, Trump, who refers to it as superintelligence, says fears AI is growing too quickly are a hoax and a scam.
3: ABC's Mary Bruce, one of the leaders of Shiny Hunters, the group believed to have hacked the FBI's jobs site, was arrested today in the Netherlands. FBI employees getting warnings about the hack. Americans' confidence in the economy has now sunk to its lowest level in more than a decade. 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
13: 10:03 on Tuesday morning, September 29th. Good morning. Thanks for joining us. I'm Rob Hart. 65 degrees right now in Chicago under mostly sunny skies, going up to 77. Sunshine fading behind increasing clouds and warm. Could see some rain on Thursday. The details in the five-day forecast coming up at 10:15. We have a crash in the Bishop Ford. Tell you about that in traffic. Coming up in 5 minutes, our top local story on News Radio WBBM. People driving through Chicago's Edgewater neighborhood will soon see a change to a busy and dangerous five-way intersection. The details from WBBM political editor Jeff Buckle.
2: Chris Luttrell and his dog Rooney walk around their neighborhood all the time, but they don't cross Ridge Avenue anymore.
14: We live in the condo of the woman who was killed 5 years ago when she was trying to cross Ridge.
2: It was the 2021 death of 63-year-old Sharon Lowry that prompted local and state leaders to do something to make it easier for people to walk across Ridge Avenue where it meets Wayne and Hollywood.
15: Our neighbors want to not just be stuck here, but they want to cross on the other side of Ridge.
2: State Senator Mike Simmons and others broke ground this week on work to reconfigure the intersection and add the city's first beacon that people can activate when they want to cross Ridge on foot.
15: This type of technology will immediately bring an immense traffic improvement to Ridge Avenue.
2: Drivers will see northbound Ridge reduced to one lane while crews work in the area. The beacon should be up before winter. For Chris Luttrell and Rooney, it can't come soon enough.
14: It'll be really nice because we'll be able, if we want to walk north to the Senn High School or walk anywhere north, it'll be a lot easier to get across.
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13: A majority of Chicago City Council members have laid out what they'll consider and what they will not consider for next year's budget. 29 aldermen have sent a letter to Mayor Brandon Johnson as he and his team work on a spending plan for 2027. Northwest Side Alderwoman Samantha Nugent spells out the group's priorities.
16: We don't want to see new property taxes. We don't want to see a head tax or a tax on job growth. And we don't want to rely on Springfield revenues that haven't been approved yet.
13: The city is expecting a shortfall of $882 million next year. The mayor's office responded with a statement saying in part that it welcomes good faith engagement, but that conversations must be constructive and solutions oriented. A hearing will be held today in Indianapolis looking into last month's storms that knocked out power to thousands of homes and businesses in northwest Indiana.
17: The focus of the hearing is the intensity of the weather events and the response by the investor-owned utility NIPSCO. Also, whether the utility's vegetation management practices played a role in the extended outages. State Representative Ed Soliday, Republican from Valparaiso, chair of the committee holding the hearing, said in a statement, after such an unprecedented event, it is important for us to understand what happened, what worked, and what needs to be improved to better respond before the next major storm. The Indiana Utility Regulatory Commission this week started its own investigation. Mike Krauser, News Radio, 105.9 WBBM.
13: New data reveals a rise in sexual assault cases and violent crime last year at Northwestern University.
18: Northwestern's annual Security and Fire Safety Report, released last week, provides crime statistics for all six Northwestern University locations, including Evanston and Chicago. According to the report, rape cases in Evanston more than doubled from 4 to 9, while reported cases of stalking increased from 8 to 14. The increased cases break with a larger pattern of reduced crime on Northwestern's Evanston campus. In 2025, the school saw a 17.3% reduction in overall complaint reports at the university. Meanwhile, most reported crimes for the University Chicago campus remained stagnant or declined. Caroline Aguirre, News Radio 105.9 WBBM.
13: Chicago police say they're looking into ties between the death of a local rapper and a murder in the Greater Grand Crossing neighborhood on Friday.
19: Corona Williams describes her 26-year-old son as a ray of sunshine. Nassim Stevens was someone who, she told the Tribune, had done things the wrong way, but was starting to understand what he wanted in life and was extremely excited about the birth of his first child next year. The paper reports detectives are looking at possible connections between his shooting death at a gas station to the death of rapper Bloodhound Q50, whose funeral was on Friday. Police say Stevens' car had a funeral sticker on it. Nancy Hardy, News Radio 105.9 WBBM.
13: A 47-year-old bicyclist was critically injured last night after a collision with a car on the city's south side. It happened just before 5:30 at 82nd and Blackstone. Police say a car was driving westbound when it ran a stop sign and struck the bike. The bicyclist was taken to the University of Chicago Hospital in critical condition. The driver of the car was given multiple citations. 10:08, traffic and weather together on the 8s. Good morning, Brian Peck.
20: Well, good morning, Rob. And we start out with some good news. Outbound on the Bishop Ford had a crash at the Stony Island Feeder. It was on both shoulders. Looks like that's all cleared out now. Still a little bit slowed the Dan Ryan to the Stony Island Feeder. And then you've got your long-term road work at 130th to the Steel Bridge. 16 minutes going out to 80-94, 15 minutes going back in, a little bit slow from Stony Island to the Dan Ryan. Hey, I-57 traveling well in both directions, 15 minutes either way. On the Edens, 15 minutes in, 18 minutes out, a little slow from Peterson to Dempster, really not bad. The Kennedy now slow from Canfield to Foster, a little heavy from Addison to the Hubbard Street Tunnel, a little extra heavy as you go by the Wintrust Mural near North Avenue. 32 minutes coming in from O'Hare, 22 minutes in from the Edens Junction, about 3 minutes slower in the Express. Stay in the locals. 11 minutes out to Montrose, 23 out to O'Hare. I-190 eastbound, westbound moving well. The Eisenhower, heavy spots Mannheim all the way into Damon. Got a little midday road work going on too. 46 minutes coming in from the Jane Addams, 28 minutes in from Mannheim. 15 back out to Mannheim, 33 out to I-90. The Stevenson slow, Harlem to Kedzie, that's about it. Outbound looks clear. I-55 in Will County moving well. The Dan Ryan, 18 minutes in, 12 minutes out. 394 looking good northbound, southbound. DuSable Lakeshore Drive, the Tri-State, and the tollways are in pretty good shape. Route 53 just northbound, a little slow through the work zone. Southbound is good. I-80 and Northwest Indiana traveling well. Next traffic, 1018 from the Metro Traffic Center, News Radio, 105.9 WBBM.
13: AccuWeather forecast for the rest of today. Sunshine fading behind increasing clouds. Warm, a high of 77. Tonight, mostly cloudy, warmer than recent nights. There can be a shower or two later on, especially north and west of Chicago, and a low of 61. And then tomorrow, a cloudy, not as warm, with rain at times, and a high of 68. 65 right now at O'Hare, mostly sunny. 65 at the lakefront. Glenview, sunny skies, 60 degrees, 64 in Naperville. Markets are lower. The Dow down 263 points. The NASDAQ is up 1.5. The S&P 500 is down 12. It's 1010.
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13: It's 10-11. Cook County property tax bills are due this week, but you may want to check if the county owes you money before paying.
24: Cook County Treasurer Maria Pappas says second installment property taxes are due Thursday. Nearly 1.8 million bills were issued, and if yours is one of them, the treasurer's website also lets you search for $105 million in available refunds and $19 million in potentially missing exemptions. And if you can't pay the entire bill, partial payments are accepted. But after October 1st, the unpaid balance starts racking up interest at 0.75% a month. Sarah Herrera, News Radio, 105.9 WBBM.
13: A teenager has been arrested for breaking into dozens of vehicles in hospital parking lots.
25: Cook County Sheriff's Police responded to reports of vehicle break-ins in the parking garage at Loyola University Hospital in Maywood on September 1st and say 64 vehicles had been broken into. Some of them were burglarized. Sheriff's Police detectives identified the teen as a perpetrator and learned he had a parole warrant. He was finally arrested September 22nd in the area of 38th Street and Cottage Grove Avenue in Chicago. He was taken into custody and charged. The juvenile was also under investigation for similar break-ins in other jurisdictions in Cook County. Terry Keschner, News Radio 105.9 WBBM.
13: 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We'll check the five-day forecast from AccuWeather next.
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13: 10:15, the 5-day forecast from AccuWeather, sponsored by Four Seasons Heating, Air Conditioning, Plumbing, Sewer, and Electric. And here's meteorologist Joe Lundberg.
4: WBBM AccuWeather for the rest of today. Getting warmer with sunshine fading behind increasing clouds this afternoon, or high 77. Mostly cloudy and mild tonight. There can be a shower or two after midnight, especially north and west of the city. Tonight's low 61. Tomorrow, cloudy, breezy, and cooler with rain at times, the high 68. Thursday will be cloudy with periods of rain. That rain will be heavy at times, especially in the afternoon and early at night. Thursday's high 71. Friday may start with a bit of rain, otherwise clouds breaking for some sunshine, the high 64 to 68. Saturday, more sun than clouds, high again 64 to 68. I'm AccuWeather meteorologist Joe Lundberg.
13: 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Josh Liss is here. And what a night for Case Keenum, playing great ball in front of the most important audience of all, his family.
5: Yeah, that's right. And with just a 6-point lead on the Eagles with 6 minutes left in the third quarter, they were counting on Keenum, the third stringer, to keep them in the game.
6: Snap, and he'll drop back 5. Line drive up the middle. Clock 25. Right up in his lane. 20 angling, first and lane, 10, 5, touchdown Chicago! 41-yard touchdown, catch and run!
5: 24 of 34, 247, 2 TDs. Aired that one on Westwood 1. One touchdown run, the Bears blitzed the Birds in the second half, 17-0, and win big at Soldier Field, 27-7. And of course, Dad has a moral to the story. The 38-year-old Keenum, playing in his first game in nearly 3 years, got to the win in front of his young son and daughter.
7: I told him before the game that Keenums can do hard things, and hopefully they saw their dad do a hard thing tonight, and maybe I'll be able to use that in the future when we don't want to do something.
5: Use it against the kids. Make your bet. If I can put up a 110.8 quarterback rating against the Eagles in primetime, you can load the dishwasher. Okay. The Bears are 1-0 with Caleb Williams out with that hamstring injury, due back in 3 to 4 weeks. Not saying exactly yet if Keenum will start again when the Bears host the Jets Sunday at noon. Playoff baseball begins for the Cubs and Matthew Boyd in San Diego at 9 p.m. They were 5-1 against the Padres this year. The White Sox went 2-5 against the Astros and play in Houston in game one of their best of three wild card round at 4 o'clock. The opener is Hagen Smith against A.J. Bluebaugh of the Astros. Philadelphia's Atlanta at 1. Boston's at New York to face the Yankees minus Aaron Judge at 7. Season opener for the Blackhawks, first of 3 on the road to start the year at 9:30 in Vegas, baby. The Hawks traded for defenseman Bowen Byram this offseason, and you're going to see a whole lot of Byram. They gave the 25-year-old a 6-year, $75 million contract. 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
13: 10:18, traffic and weather together on the 8th, sponsored by the Chicagoland Roofing Council. And here's Brian Peck.
20: A little bit busy in northwest Indiana, eastbound Indiana Toll Road. Just keep in mind, slow past Klein Avenue and Gary to over to I-65. Long-term road work we have here now. It's new road work in your two right lanes. That's why you're a little slowed down there. Westbound, you're doing okay. And actually, the rest of northwest Indiana, you're looking pretty good so far this morning. On the Edens, you're 15 minutes in, 15 minutes out. The Kennedy now slow from Canfield to Central, then picks up again from Belmont all the way into the Hubbard Street Tunnel. 29 minutes coming in from O'Hare, 17 minutes in from the Edens Junction. Pretty much the same in the locals, so take your pick there. Outbound, a little heavy in spots from Madison to Division. Then it gets slow from Nagel to Sayre, 16 minutes out to Montrose, 23 minutes out to O'Hare. I-190 eastbound, westbound looking pretty good. The Eisenhower, you're slow from Mannheim to Damon. 46 minutes coming in from the Jane Addams, 28 minutes in from Mannheim. Just 15 minutes out to Mannheim, 33 out to I-90. On the Stevenson, a little slow, Harlem to Kedzie. Otherwise, you look good. Outbound looks great. I-55 in Will County, no major issues. The Dan Ryan, 16 minutes in, 12 minutes out. I-57, you're in good shape. The Bishop Ford inbound is good. Outbound, a little slow through the work zone, 16 minutes going out. Route 394, DuSable Lakeshore Drive, the Tri-State and the Tollways all look pretty good. Route 53, just slow through the work zone. Northbound, southbound, you're fine. 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
13: AccuWeather forecast for the rest of today. Sunshine fading behind increasing clouds. Warm, a high of 77. Tonight mostly cloudy. Warmer than recent nights. There can be a shower or two later on, especially north and west of Chicago, at a low of 61. Right now we have 65 at O'Hare, 65 at the lakefront, 64 in Naperville and in Glenview. Sunny skies, 60 degrees. Markets are lower. The Dow is down 312 points. NASDAQ down 26. The S&P 500 is down 21. It's 10:21. And our top story this hour, the search is on for a new Chicago police superintendent, which city officials combing through the resumes of three dozen applicants. We'll have much more on this story coming up at 10:31. Millions of dollars in grant money is being used to help boost tourism in Illinois.
2: The state continues to ramp up tourism efforts for the 100th anniversary of U.S. Route 66. Parts of the highway still exist along the original path that once connected Chicago to Los Angeles. Monday, Governor J.B. Pritzker and the Department of Commerce and Economic Opportunity announced $4.6 million to 49 grantees. $2 million of that figure will support roadside attractions along Route 66, building on the Route 66 grant program started 4 years ago. Another $2 million will promote attractions all over the state and a touch over $650,000 to promote Illinois internationally. Luke Slabaugh, News Radio 105.9 WBBM.
13: The Indiana Gaming Commission has rejected calls from the NCAA to ban individual player prop bets on college athletes. The NCAA submitted the request saying the prop bets are a credible threat to the integrity of sports wagering, but members of the Gaming Commission weren't buying the argument, saying there's no clear evidence of that claim. The request to ban the bets supported by Indiana University, Purdue, and Butler. It's 10:22. The markets are lower today. The details and business news from Bloomberg coming up in 60 seconds.
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11: Hey there, Rob. So stocks are all down at this hour. The Dow is down 345 points. The S&P is down by 27. The NASDAQ is down as well by 47. McDonald's is increasingly using artificial intelligence to guide menu prices across the U.S. and some global markets, a plan that aims to boost headquarters profit but risks alienating customers and attracting antitrust scrutiny. Algorithms will estimate customer willingness to pay at each restaurant. McDonald's says franchisees are free to set their own prices. On the other end, Walmart promises technology won't make your shopping cart more expensive. The company's trying to put a lid on concerns that AI could use your data to charge you more. The retailer says it prices the product, not the person, meaning your income or shopping history won't determine what you pay in store or online. And the VMAs posted its best ratings since 2015, averaging 8.4 million viewers across CBS and MTV. The VMAs only started being simulcast on CBS last year, giving the award show a massive boost in viewership. With business at 23 and 53, and in the noon business hour, live from the Bloomberg Newsroom, Matt Piper, News Radio 105.9 WBBM.
13: 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The details and traffic and weather together coming up next. 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
19: Just a little bit messy on the Bishop Ford, had an earlier crash, it's cleared out, but got this midday road work, and you've got the long-term road work outbound. You're slow in spots from 130th all the way down to where the lane splits there, or the lane split at 159th. You are looking at 20 minutes to get out to 8094, 13 minutes going back in. So you're doing fine there. On the I-57, you're 15 minutes in either direction. On the Edens, a 15-minute trip in, 15 minutes going back out. The Kennedy now slow from Canfield to Central Belmont to the Hubbard Street Tunnel. It equals out to 29 minutes in from O'Hare, 17 minutes in from the Edens Junction, 23 minutes back out to the airport. On I-190 eastbound, westbound, you look good. The Eisenhower now 40 minutes coming in from the Jane Addams, 22 in from Mannheim, clear outbound. The Stevenson slow central to Kedzie inbound, clear outbound. The Dan Ryan 16 minutes in, 12 minutes going back out. And on Route 394 to Sabal Lakeshore Drive and the Tri-State and Tollways, moving well. Next traffic, 1038 News Radio, 105.9 WBPM.
13: AccuWeather forecast for the rest of today. Sunshine fading behind increasing clouds and warm. A high of 77. Tonight mostly cloudy, warmer than recent nights. Can see a shower or two later on, especially north and west of Chicago, and a low of 61. 65 right now at O'Hare. Mostly sunny skies, 65 at the lakefront. 60 in Waukegan. It's 10:30.
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13: 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I'm Rob Hart. 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
22: This is Nancy Hardy. Dozens of people have applied to be Chicago's next police superintendent.
23: This is Mike Krauser. A garage fire at Fenwick High School in Oak Park leads to the evacuation of students.
13: A dangerous intersection in Chicago is getting upgrades to make it safer for drivers and pedestrians. The FBI finds itself investigating a hack of information involving its own employees. Business, the markets are lower. The Dow is down 310 points. The NASDAQ is down 46. And the S&P 500 is down 24. 65 degrees right now at O'Hare under mostly sunny skies. 65 degrees at the lakefront. It's 1031. Topping our news at the half hour. The Community Commission for Public Safety and Accountability has 44 candidates to consider as it looks for Chicago's next police superintendent. The story from WBBM's Nancy Hardy.
22: During the last search, just 3 years ago, the commission had 54 applicants and interviewed 16. Who makes it to that round is decided by the seven commissioners using a scoring rubric based on input from the community, experts, and law enforcement. The head of the CCPSA says the applicants include current and former members of the department, as well as law enforcement leaders from other major cities. The commission's working with an outside firm before submitting the names of three finalists to the mayor by November 12th. Nancy Hardy, News Radio 105.9 WBBM.
13: A parking garage fire at Fenwick High School in Oak Park led to an evacuation yesterday afternoon.
23: Video shared on social media show black smoke pouring from the third floor of the garage at 505 Washington Boulevard. It happened at about 1:30. Witnesses reported hearing an explosion. Students were evacuated as a precaution. The fire department had it out in about 15 minutes. Multiple cars were involved, three heavily damaged, and a Tesla was involved. There were no injuries. Mike Krauser, News Radio, 105.9 WBBM.
13: Drivers who use Ridge Avenue on Chicago's north side will see changes that leaders say will make it safer for people in cars and those trying to cross the street on foot. Crews are reconfiguring Ridge where it meets Wayne and Hollywood, adding a warning device. Craig Turner is with the Chicago Department of Transportation.
24: When someone presses a cross button, the beacon alerts drivers with a flashing yellow light, and it turns red to stop. To stop the traffic, while a walk signal tells people it's time to cross.
13: A woman was struck and killed at the spot in 2021. The beacon should be installed before the arrival of winter. The FBI is warning its employees that personnel files with sensitive information were accessed by hackers. ABC News Chief Justice Correspondent Pierre Thomas with the story.
0: The hacker group, which calls itself Shiny Hunters, has been described by the FBI as an international cyber criminal organization that extorts tech, finance, and retail companies. Tonight, the FBI is telling employees to review the security of their homes, to report any unsolicited contacts, and not to respond to any suspicious calls.
13: The FBI says the hackers got into an unclassified system on the Bureau's Jobs Portals website. AI leaders are meeting with President Trump at the White House today. Here's ABC's Mary Bruce.
1: This coming on the heels of Australia's prime minister revealing that an artificial intelligence agent from OpenAI went rogue, attacking a government-run health website, gaining unauthorized access to public and non-public files. OpenAI apologizing to the Australian people, saying it plans to rebuild trust, adding, "This is a new kind of cyber incident which represents an emerging global challenge."
13: Meta's Mark Zuckerberg, Anthropic's Dario Amodei, OpenAI's Greg Brockman, and NVIDIA's Jensen Huang are among those invited to the meeting. Three news organizations banished from the White House are calling for a court to intervene.
3: Lawyers for CNN, MS Now, and Politico have asked a federal court to block the ban until the case is resolved. In a filing late Monday, the lawyers say the administration has, quote, persisted in unpredictably and inconsistently implementing its ban despite a judge's restraining order. A two-week temporary restraining order issued last week restored the outlet's White House access, but it expires October 8th. Attorney General Todd Blanche has said White House access for news organizations is a privilege, not a right. I'm Mike Hempen.
13: Former Special Counsel Jack Smith is appearing before the Senate Judiciary Committee today, where he's being questioned about his two criminal investigations of President Trump. Smith faces growing calls from Republicans that he himself face prosecution.

0: Hey, it's Jen Hatmaker. 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Because saying yes to yourself, that's the thing that finally lets you fill your table with everybody else. 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
8: 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The S&K on Palatine Road and Quinton selling gas for $4.37 a gallon. 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If you see a low gas price, please give us a call, 312-409-GASS. 10:38, traffic and weather together on the 8s, and here's Brian Peck.
9: We've got a new crash. It's inbound on the Kennedy. You're really heavy from California to Madison Street. It looks like this is a reported crash on the exit ramp there, and it's starting to back up. You're 28 minutes coming in from O'Hare, 19 minutes in from the Edens Junction. Might save a couple minutes in the express lanes, maybe two or three, that's it. 16 minutes going out to Montrose, 23 minutes out to O'Hare. On the Edens, you're 15 minutes in, 15 minutes out, looking really good. I-190 eastbound, westbound is clear. The Eisenhower slow spots from 9th to Racine, 40 minutes coming in from I-90, 22 minutes in from Mannheim, clear sailing going outbound. On the Stevenson, a little slow central to Kedzie, 30 minutes coming in from I-355, 22 in from the Tri-State, clear outbound. I-55 in Will County, looking good. The Dan Ryan now, 16 minutes in from the merge, a little heavy from the Stevenson to Roosevelt, 12 minutes going out. I-57's in good shape. The Bishop Ford inbound looks good. Outbound, heavy through the work zone, 18 minutes out to 8094. Route 394 in DuSable Lakeshore Drive are traveling well. The Tri-State, the Jane Addams, the Ronald Reagan, all the tollways are in pretty good shape. Route 53 southbound is great, just northbound through the work zone. Little bit slow, still there from the Jane Addams to Kirchhoff, otherwise looking good. I-80 and Northwest Indiana, for the most part, looking pretty good. Next traffic coming up at 10:48 from the Metro Traffic Center, News Radio 105.9 WBBM.
10: WBBM AccuWeather. For the rest of today, sunshine will gradually give way to increasing clouds. It'll be warm with a high of 77, mostly cloudy.

0: Mild tonight. A shower or two around after midnight, particularly north and west of Chicago. The low tonight, 61. Tomorrow, cloudy, breezy, and cooler with on and off rain, high 68. Periods of rain Thursday. That rain may be heavy at times, especially in the afternoon and early at night. Thursday's high 71. I'm AccuWeather meteorologist Joe Lundberg.
1: Right now in Chicago, we have 65 at O'Hare, mostly sunny, 65 at the lakefront, 64 in Naperville, Lake Forest. We have 60 degrees. Markets are lower. The Dow is down 252 points. The NASDAQ is down 17. And the S&P 500 is down 16. Coming up on the noon business hour, the Bears and Case Keenum are a national story this morning. But now it's time for the Sox and Cubs to uphold their end of the bargain in the playoffs. We'll run down the full cost of buying a home. It's more than just the mortgage payment. And it's Travel Tuesday, what you need to know about booking holiday travel and taking a vacation to European Christmas markets. All that and more coming up on the noon business hour right here on WBBM, where it's 1041. A suburban park district has approved the $6.5 million sale of a facility that it closed 8 years ago.
2: The Joliet Park District Board voted to sell the shuttered Splash Station Water Park to industrial developer Prologis for $6.6 million. Splash Station closed several years ago after the park district faced a severe revenue shortfall in 2019. It's been on the market since 2024. Officials say they're considering using the money from the sale for water-related operations and other projects. It's not clear what Prologis plans to do with the property. Carolina Garibe, News Radio 105.9 WBBM.
1: A high-profile murder trial in Ohio is moving to its next phase.
3: In Ohio, the trial of Caleb Flynn is drawing to a close, with both sides having rested their case. The 40-year-old music pastor once appeared on American Idol. He says a burglar shot his wife Ashley Flynn at their home north of Dayton. Prosecutors say he killed his wife while having an affair and staged a home invasion. The jury heard from 40 witnesses for the prosecution, including bombshell testimony from Flynn's former paramour, 24-year-old Alea Botner, who read texts sent by Flynn aloud in court.
4: He said that same day, "All I want is you. I'm sorry. I've hurt you. I was up till 4 a.m. last night crying, literally trying to think of ways to kill her and not go to jail."
3: Flynn has pled not guilty to murder, assault, and tampering with evidence. I'm Jennifer King.
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8: Hitting downpours, hail, damaging winds, even a tornado.
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6: Actor Dennis Haskins has died. He's best known for people of a certain generation for playing Mr. Belding on Saved by the Bell. He played the same role in Saved by the Bell, The New Class, and the TV movie Saved by the Bell, Hawaiian Style, and the precursor to the main series, Good Morning, Miss Bliss, which aired in 1988. The cause of death has not been released. Dennis Haskins was 75. WBBM News Time, 10:46. It's time for sports. Josh Liss is here, and what a couple of months it's been for Hagen Smith. Called up in August, and now the White Sox playoff hopes are resting on his shoulders.
7: You deal a Hagen Smith, and Houston deals an A.J. Bluebaugh right back at you. That's the matchup in the Sox playoff opener in Houston today. Smith, the opener against Bluebaugh. The Sox are about a plus 106 underdog. The Astros just about a minus 126 favorite. Series winner goes to Cleveland in a best of five in the division round, but whoa. First things first. Game one, 4 o'clock today. Sox went 2-5 against the Stros this season. Cubs went 5-1 against the Padres, 2-1 in San Diego, and suit up in the best of three wild card round against the Pods. Game one, 9 o'clock. If you're old enough of a certain vintage, you remember the 84 Cubs who couldn't quite get past those Padres. They beat them last year, though, at home. This one, this series is on the road. You listen to the Cubs tonight, 9 in all games on 104.3. The score, 1 o'clock start, Phillies, Braves in Atlanta. No Aaron Judge, still hurt, not on the Yankees playoff roster for the Boston series that starts tonight at 7. Case Keenum's only supposed to hold a clipboard, but sudden injuries to Caleb Williams and Tyson Bagent pushed the journeyman quarterback into his first game action in 3 years. With a Ben Johnson game plan in his pocket, though, the 38-year-old Keenum completes a surgical 24 of 34, 247 yards, two touchdowns, no picks, even plunges into the end zone on his own in the fourth quarter, putting away the Eagles on Monday Night Football, 27-7. Keenum's TDs go to Khalif Raymond and Luther Burden, holding the ball for nearly 37 minutes with no turnovers. The Eagles had it for 23 minutes. That's it, with two interceptions and a fumble. The Bears are 2-1, host the Jets Sunday, but Keenum's not minted as next Sunday's starter, according to head coach Ben Johnson. Bulls training camp opens with an 11 a.m. workout soon. Season opener for the Blackhawks in Vegas, baby, late tonight. Josh Liss, News Radio 105.9 WBBM.
6: 10:48, traffic and weather together on the 8th, sponsored by the American Foundation for Suicide Prevention. And here's Brian Peck.
8: Got some midday road work keeping you busy on the Kennedy right now. Inbound, getting pretty heavy from California to Madison. This is midday road work in a lane. 28 minutes coming in from O'Hare, 19 minutes in from the Edens Junction. Couple minutes faster in the express outbound. Yep, more midday road work. Nice day for it. Heavy spots, Madison to Division. Then you're slow, Foster to Sayre. 18 minutes out to Montrose, 26 out to O'Hare. On the Edens, 15 minutes in, 15 minutes out. I-190 eastbound, westbound is clear. The Eisenhower, not too bad. Slow spots from 1st to Racine, 36 minutes coming in from the Jane Addams, 18 minutes in from Mannheim. You are clear going outbound on the Stevenson, a little bit slow. Central to Kedzie, 28 minutes coming in from I-355. 20 minutes in from the Tri-State, clear sailing outbound. I-55 in Will County moving well. The Dan Ryan, 15 minutes in, 12 minutes out. On I-57, you're in good shape both directions, really. 15 minutes in, 15 minutes out. The Bishop Ford, 13 in, 18 minutes going out. Route 394 in DuSable Lakeshore Drive, traveling well. The Tri-State and the tollways all looking pretty good. Route 53, slow northbound Jane Addams to Kirchhoff through the work zone. Southbound, you're fine. And northwest Indiana, you're looking pretty good. 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
6: AccuWeather forecast for the rest of today. Sunshine fading behind increasing cloudiness. Warm, a high of 77. Then tonight, mostly cloudy, warmer than recent nights. There can be a shower or two later on, especially north and west of Chicago, a low of 61. Then tomorrow, cloudy, not as warm, with rain at times and a high of 68. 65 at O'Hare and Midway, mostly sunny. 65 at the lakefront. Lake Forest, partly sunny, 60 degrees. Markets are lower. The Dow is down 254 points. The NASDAQ is down 11. And the S&P 500 is down 16. It's 10:51.
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10: 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Yelp is licensing reviews, photos, and other business information to OpenAI, giving ChatGPT a new source of real-time local recommendation data. This partnership is an acknowledgement that chatbots are increasingly taking market share from traditional search as consumers turn to AI models for everyday questions. ChatGPT will surface Yelp reviews, ratings, photos, and other business details. Yelp's request a quote feature will also be added soon, allowing ChatGPT users to contact local service providers for quotes directly through the large language model. Yelp is betting that its database of human reviews will become even more valuable as AI-generated content makes up an increasing portion of the Internet. With the Bloomberg Small Business Report, John Tucker, News Radio, 105.9 WBBM.
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6: 10:53, business news. The markets are lower. The Dow down 306 points. NASDAQ down 34. S&P 500 down 21. Now from Bloomberg, here's Matt Piper.
16: U.S. consumer confidence fell this month to the lowest level since 2014 as pessimism grows about the economy and the labor market. An indicator of present conditions dropped nearly 8 points to the lowest since 2021. And a measure of expectations for the next 6 months declined to a more than 1 year low. Job openings fell in August to a five-month low, suggesting employers grew more cautious about expanding their workforces. The decline in openings was broad across several industries, including professional and business services and manufacturing and construction. The figures are consistent with a low-hire, low-fire labor market, with many employers remaining reluctant to either boost headcount or cut staff. Target says it's lowering prices on nearly 2,000 home and apparel and accessories items. It includes clothing and shoes and bedding. The chain says this builds on the more than 10,000 prices it lowered over the past year. Shoppers can save even more during the upcoming Target Circle deal days on October 6th and 7th as a member of Target Circle. With business at 23 and 53 and in the noon business hour from the Bloomberg Newsroom, Matt Piper, News Radio 105.9 WBBM.
6: It's 10:55. The disappearance of Amelia Earhart and her navigator, Fred Noonan, in 1937 might finally be solved. A team that includes researchers from Purdue University.

0: University will head to a remote island of the Pacific this weekend where wreckage of the famed aviator's plane may have been spotted. Sarisha Bandla is an astronaut who's taking part in the expedition.
1: Amelia Earhart was a role model for more than just women. So, of course, she created an incredible career for herself as a woman in a male-dominated industry. Absolutely. But she was also a person doing incredible things.
0: Work on the remote island will focus on inspecting an object first noticed on satellite imagery in 2020 and later confirmed to be visible on aerial pictures taken of the island's lagoon that go as far back as 1938. Midday road work continues on the Kennedy. The details and traffic and weather together coming up next. It's 10:56.
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3: Okay, close your mouth and take a deep breath in through your nose. You shouldn't feel constrained. What it should feel like is air briskly flowing freely through both nasal passages, day and night. 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
0: 10:58, traffic and weather together on the 8s, and here's Brian Peck.
10: Midday road work on both directions, really, on the Kennedy here. Heavy inbound from Fullerton to the Hubbard Street Tunnel. This is midday road work in a lane. Peggy, thank you for calling us on the WBBM Mercedes-Benz of Hoffman Estates traffic tip line, 855-780-ROAD. Yeah, 26 minutes coming in from O'Hare, 20 minutes in from the Edens Junction, 18 minutes going out to Montrose. Yeah, you've got midday road work there too, heavy from Madison to Division, 26 minutes out to O'Hare. On the Edens, 15 minutes in, 15 minutes out. I-190 eastbound, westbound looks good. The Eisenhower improving, 36 minutes from the Jane Addams to the Jane Byrne interchange. 18 minutes in from Mannheim, clear outbound. The Stevenson, 28 minutes coming in from I-355, 20 minutes in from the Tri-State, clear outbound. I-55 in Will County moving well. The Dan Ryan, 15 minutes in, 12 minutes out. I-57's moving well. The Bishop Ford, 13 minutes in, 18 minutes going back out. Next traffic coming up at 11:08. 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
0: AccuWeather forecast for the rest of today. Sunshine fading behind increasing clouds. Warm, a high of 77, going down to 61 tonight. 65 right now at 10:59.
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0: Coming up in the next half hour on News Radio WBBM, changes are coming to a five-way intersection on the north side that aims to make the crossing safer for pedestrians.
11: This is Nancy Hardy. An Evanston City Council member wants Northwestern to pay up for its unused property.
0: Former Special counsel Jack Smith is testifying before a Senate committee about his investigations into President Trump. The details next from ABC News. Sports, the playoffs begin for the White Sox and Cubs today. Sox have afternoon start against the Astros in Houston, a late night start for the Cubs in San Diego. Business, markets are lower. The Dow was down 324 points, NASDAQ down 33, S&P 500.

0: 500 down 22. ABC News is next. It's 11 o'clock. From ABC News, I'm Wayne Cabot. Facing hostile questions from Republican senators, special counsel Jack Smith defended bringing two federal cases against President Trump for efforts to overturn the 2020 election and for the trove of classified documents found at Mar-a-Lago.
1: I stand by my decisions as special counsel, including my decision to bring charges against President Trump. I made those decisions without regard to President Trump's political association, activities, beliefs, or candidacy in the 2024 presidential election.
0: Smith calling it an outrage that so many deputies have been fired over their work, but Republicans claim it is Smith who weaponized the Justice Department by going after Trump. Trump today doubling down on his call not to slow down or regulate AI ahead of a White House meeting today with tech CEOs. ABC's Mary Bruce at the White House.
2: As the debate over AI safety reaches a fever pitch, President Trump preparing to meet face-to-face with titans of the industry, including the CEOs of Anthropic, Google, NVIDIA, Palantir, and Meta. While many of these execs are sounding the alarm, calling for a global slowdown in development, Trump, who refers to it as superintelligence, says fears AI is growing too quickly are a hoax and a scam.
0: New York's governor saying she supports the new criminal case against seven Cornell University frat members accused in a gang rape 2 years ago. At the time, the prosecutor said there wasn't enough evidence to go forward, but the woman's civil suit details allegations Governor Hochul calls nothing short of horrifying. She's calling for an outside counsel to investigate Cornell's response. No new trial date was set for Lindsey Clancy at a court hearing today in Massachusetts. Prosecutors not saying if they intend to retry Clancy in the deaths of her children. First day of the wild card, Yankees going without Aaron Judge in the series against the Red Sox, a hurting calf. 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
0: It's 11:03 on Tuesday morning, September 29th. Good morning. Thanks for joining us. I'm Rob Hart. 65 degrees right now in Chicago under mostly sunny skies. Going up to 77 today. Sunshine fading behind increasing clouds. Warm. Could see some rain tomorrow and into Thursday. The details in the 5-day forecast coming up at 11:15. Midday road work continues in the Kennedy. All the details and traffic coming up in 5 minutes. Our top local story on News Radio WBBM. People trying to cross Ridge Avenue on Chicago's north side will soon find it easier and safer thanks to changes coming to an unusual five-way intersection. The story from WBBM political editor Jeff Buckles.
9: I heard State Senator Almost was just killed across the street.
10: And that happened as State Senator Mike Simmons was trying to get to the groundbreaking ceremony for work to reconfigure Ridge Avenue where it meets Wayne and Hollywood. Alderwoman Lenny Monahoppenworth says the project followed years of advocacy from neighbors of 63-year-old Sharon Lowry. who was hit and killed trying to walk across a ridge back in 2021.
11: We don't want another death.
10: The work includes changing how those three streets come together and putting in a warning beacon that people can activate when they want to cross ridge. Senator Simmons says that will mean real benefits.
9: We know from other states that there's a 55% reduction in pedestrian crashes.
10: Drivers will see ridge reduced to one lane while crews work in the area. The beacon should be up before winter. Jeff Buckles, News Radio 105.9 WBBM.
0: A move to fine Northwestern University about $100,000 over vacant homes does not go far enough, according to one Evanston City Council member.
12: Northwestern should pay at least $4 million for failing to register several homes as vacant and other violations. Council member Claire Kelly and a neighbor of one of the homes tell Cranes the properties have been empty since 2020 based on non-existent water usage. The city issued 26 citations in July. Kelly believes they don't go back far enough and don't include any penalties for being out of compliance, something she strongly disagrees with. The publication says university representatives have repeatedly told the city and neighbors the homes were being used by faculty and staff. Nancy Hardy, News Radio 105.9 WBBM.
0: Anti-violence advocates were outside of a Southside elementary school in the Brainerd neighborhood this morning, passing out flyers following a sexual assault on a 13-year-old last week.
13: We're outside Fort Dearborn Elementary at 91st and Troop, where, according to police, the girl was pulled into an alley by a boy of 13 or 14 and violated as she walked to school. T.O. Hardiman with Violence Interrupters.
14: We got a knucklehead that assaulted a 13-year-old girl, and I think every man in Chicago would be interested in making sure this person is brought to justice, because he shouldn't have did this, period. You're messing up a young girl's life, okay? But what we're doing is bringing more attention to it, because it should be big news. Real major news. A young girl assaulted 13 years old. We got too much violence in Chicago already.
13: The boy was described as having dreadlocks with orange tips. He was carrying a clear backpack. There's a petition going around to create a safe passage program here. 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
0: There's been an increase in sexual assault cases and violence over the past year at Northwestern University, according to new data put out by the school.
15: In 2025, rape, dating violence, and stalking offenses increased on Northwestern's Evanston campus. That's according to the annual Security and Fire Safety Report, which was released last week. The document showed that reported rape cases in Evanston more than doubled from 4 to 9, with reported cases of stalking increasing from 8 to 14. At the same time, the Evanston campus saw a 17.3% reduction in overall complaint reports at the university. Reported cases of arson, domestic violence, aggravated assault, hate crimes, and theft were all down. In Chicago, the report found that most reported crimes either did not change or declined. Carolina Garibe, News Radio 105.9 WBBM.
0: Chicago Mayor Brandon Johnson and his team are finalizing their plan for how to spend your tax dollars next year, and now a majority of aldermen are putting forward their priorities. Northwest Side Alderwoman Samantha Nugent says she and 28 of her city council colleagues have sent a letter to the mayor's team spelling out what they hope to see and not see in his proposed budget.
16: Let's outline exactly what our priorities are well in advance, with the hope that we can work with the administration on passing a thoughtful, responsible budget that isn't balanced on the backs of our taxpayers.
0: The letter says aldermen will not support a budget that includes a property tax increase, a corporate head tax, or any state assistance that already hasn't been approved by Springfield. The mayor's office responded with a statement which says, in part, it appreciates good faith engagement, but called on aldermen to propose concrete solutions. The city's expected to face an $882 million budget shortfall next year. It's 11:08, traffic and weather together on the 8s, and here's Brian Peck.
17: Inbound on the Kennedy, got some midday road work going on, getting pretty heavy from Fullerton to the Hubbard Street Tunnel. 24 minutes coming in from O'Hare, 18 minutes in from the Edens Junction. Outbound, a little bit heavy from Madison to before the Wintrust Mural near North Avenue. Same reason, midday road work in a lane, then slow from Foster to Sayre. 19 minutes out to Montrose, 27 minutes out to O'Hare. By the way, inbound on the express lanes, or in the express lanes, you're about 2 minutes faster, so definitely definitely take advantage of that. Elsewhere on the Edens, looking pretty good. 15 minutes in, 15 minutes out. The Eisenhower now a little slow. Harlem to Austin, 34 minutes coming in from I-90. 16 minutes in from Mannheim, clear outbound. On the Stevenson, inbound looking great. Outbound a little slow. Pulaski to Cicero, clear sailing after that. I-55 in Will County, no major issues there. The Dan Ryan, 17 minutes coming in from the merge. A little heavy from the Stevenson to Roosevelt. Outbound a little slow from the Jane Byrne Interchange to 18th, 14 minutes going out. I-57, you're traveling well. The Bishop Ford, 13 minutes in, 17 going through the work zone. Route 394 in DuSable, Lakeshore Drive look pretty good. The Tri-State, the Jane Addams, the rest of the tollways, they're traveling well. Route 53, even through the work zone, traveling well. I-80 and Northwest Indiana doing okay so far. Next traffic coming up at 11:18 from the Metro Traffic Center. 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
0: AccuWeather forecast for the rest of today. Sunshine fading behind increasing clouds. Warm, a high of 77. Tonight mostly cloudy, warmer than recent nights. There can be a shower or two later on, especially north and west of Chicago, a low of 61. And then tomorrow, cloudy, not as warm with rain at times and a high of 68. We have 65 right now at O'Hare. 65 at Midway, 65 at the lakefront, and in Plainfield. Sunny skies, 66. Markets are lower. The Dow down 318 points. The NASDAQ is down 30. And the S&P 500 is down 21. It's 11:10.
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0: It's 11:11, a telltale sign that boating season in Chicago is winding down. Starts tomorrow.
12: The Chicago Department of Transportation says the annual fall boat runs will begin at 9:30 a.m. That means bridges along the main and south branches of the Chicago River will be lifted to allow sailboats and other recreational boats to move from Lake Michigan to their winter storage facilities. Bridges will be lifted in succession from DuSable Lakeshore Drive to the 18th Street Bridge, with each taking about 8 to 12 minutes to complete. Generally, the bridge lifts are held on Wednesday at 9:30 a.m. and Saturday at 9 a.m. But this year, there will also be one bridge lift on Tuesday, October 27th, and one on Thursday, October 29th, both starting at 9:30 a.m. Mike Martinez, News Radio 105.9 WBBM.
0: If you own a home in Cook County, better get those property taxes in order. That's because they're due this week.
19: Second installment property tax bills are due October 1st. Cook County Treasurer Maria Pappas says nearly 1.8 million bills went out, and homeowners who can't pay the whole thing can make partial payments. But starting October 2nd, whatever is still owed begins collecting interest at 0.75% a month. Pappas says you can pay online, by mail, or in person at hundreds of participating banks. And while you're on the treasurer's website, check for money coming back to you. The county says $105 million in refunds and another $19 million in tax exemptions are available. Sarah Herrera, News Radio 105.9 WBBM.
0: 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The five-day forecast from AccuWeather is next.
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0: 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And here's meteorologist Joe Lundberg.
11: WBBM AccuWeather for the rest of today. Getting warmer with sunshine fading behind increasing clouds this afternoon, or high 77. Mostly cloudy and mild tonight. There can be a shower or two after midnight, especially north and west of the city. Tonight's low 61. Tomorrow, cloudy, breezy, and cooler with rain at times, the high 68. Thursday will be cloudy with periods of rain. That rain will be heavy at times, especially in the afternoon and early at night. Thursday's high 71. Friday may start with a bit of rain, otherwise clouds breaking for some sunshine. The high 64 to 68. Saturday, more sun than clouds. High again, 64 to 68. I'm AccuWeather meteorologist Joe Lundberg.
0: 65 right now at O'Hare and Midway, mostly sunny skies. 65 at the lakefront and in Lake Forest, partly sunny, 60 degrees. WBBM News Time, 11:16. It's time for sports. Josh Liss is here. One word. Bears.
21: Bears. But many syllables. Bears head coach Ben Johnson said all week he had full faith in 38-year-old third-string quarterback Case Keenum being able to pull off the Bears' game plan against the Eagles on Monday Night Football.
26: It's a shovel pass caught by Burton, goes up the middle over the center, breaks a tackle at the six, hash mark five, pushes the pile on the hash mark into the end zone. Touchdown, Chicago! Bulldozing!
21: Grumbling, stumbling with Caleb Williams out, Tyson Bagent backing up. Keenum completes 247 yards worth of passes, two TDs, no interceptions, no sacks, and a touchdown run, playing in his first game in nearly 3 years.
27: I've always played with a little chip on my shoulder. It's nice to prove people wrong. I like proving people right, though, people that are here supporting me.
21: 27-7 the final. The Bears are 1-0 minus Williams. He's due back in about 3 to 4 weeks. And head coach Ben Johnson is not saying for sure if Keenum's going to be a quarterback again when the Bears host the Jets Sunday at noon. Tyson Bagent, the backup last night. After an 89-73 finish, three fewer wins than last year, the Cubs can't host the Padres, but have to play the Padres in round one of the playoffs on the road. The best of three wild card round starts for the Cubs with Matthew Boyd against Michael King, 9 o'clock tonight. All games are in San Diego. It's on 104.3 where you listen the score to the Cubs games. The White Sox begin at 4 o'clock in Houston. They've got Tommy Pham on the playoff roster. Hagen Smith, the opener against the Stros today. 1 o'clock Phillies Braves. 7 o'clock, Red Sox-Yankees, but no Aaron Judge. Blackhawks-Golden Knights at 9:30. Spencer Knight in net for the Hawks in their season opener. A three-game road trip to begin the year. Josh Liss, News Radio, 105.9 WBBM.
0: 11:18, traffic and weather together on the 8th, sponsored by the Chicagoland Roofing Council. And here's Brian Peck.
28: Well, it's just a beautiful day for some midday road work, and now we've got some on the outbound side of the Stevenson Jam Pass, First Avenue. This midday road work going on in a lane. Bob, thank you for calling us up on the WBBM Mercedes-Benz of Hoffman Estates traffic tip line, 855-780-ROAD. Look at it, 23 minutes to get out to the tri-state. 31 minutes out to I-355 inbound. clear sailing. On the Edens, you're 15 minutes in, 15 minutes out. The Kennedy, heavy in spots from North Avenue to the Hubbard Street Tunnel. 22 minutes coming in from O'Hare. 16 minutes in from the Edens Junction. 17 minutes out to Montrose. 26 out to O'Hare. I-190 eastbound, westbound looks good. The Eisenhower, a little slow from Racine to the Jane Byrne Interchange. 34 minutes coming in from I-90. It's 16 minutes in from Mannheim. You're clear sailing going outbound. I-55 in Will County moving well. The Dan Ryan, 17 minutes in, 16 out. I-57, you're traveling at normal speeds. The Bishop Ford inbound looking good. Outbound, you're slow from 130th to 159th, where you have that new lane split there. 17 minutes out to 8094. Route 394 moving well. DuSable Lakeshore Drive, the Tri-State, and the Tollways. No major issues. Route 53 and I-80 moving well. Northwest Indiana, 8094. A little slow eastbound Grant to Broadway with the lane shift. And then on the Indiana Toll Road, some midday road work going on. Slow past Klein Avenue and Gary to I-65. 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
0: AccuWeather forecast for the rest of today. Sunshine fading behind increasing clouds, warm, a high of 77. Tonight, mostly cloudy, warmer than recent nights. There can be a shower or two later on, especially north and west of Chicago, a low of 61. Then tomorrow, cloudy, not as warm, with rain at times and a high of 68. 65 right now at O'Hare, 65 at Midway, 65 at the lakefront and in Lansing. Sunny skies, 66 degrees. Markets are lower. The Dow is down 325 points, NASDAQ down 43, and the S&P 500 down 22. It's 11:21. And our top story this hour, the Chicago Housing Authority is celebrating the 1,000th resident to become a homeowner through the Choose to Own program. We'll have much more on this story coming up at 11:31. It's 11:21.
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21: Rob, everything is down. The Dow is down by 330 points or 0.6%. The S&P is down 25. The NASDAQ is down 47 points. We are talking AI. OpenAI is holding back a version of its Astra model while it establishes stronger safeguards for artificial intelligence development due to heightened risks after recent rogue AI hacking incidents. OpenAI described safety cases for AI training aimed at documenting risks around new models and says it's working to codify a framework with safeguards, including senior leaders' ability to veto some activities. Anthropic warned that its technology poses catastrophic or existential risks to humanity in its prospectus as the company prepared for its IPO. That's according to Reuters, citing a copy of its filing, which also said sales increased to about $4.6 billion in 2025, and it plans to spend hundreds of billions of dollars on cloud, computing, and infrastructure in the coming years. Anthropic is headed for an IPO this year that could value the nearly six-year-old company at about $2 trillion. All this as, right now, the heads of the biggest AI companies are having lunch with President Trump at the White House. With business at 23 and 53, and in the upcoming noon business hour, live from the Bloomberg Newsroom, Matt Piper, News Radio 105.9 WBBM.
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13: You must remember this presents The Bisexuals. Libby Holman was a sexually fluid blues singer who became famous in the 1920s and then infamous when she was indicted for her husband's murder. 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
0: 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And here's Brian Peck.
28: Got a new crash. This is inbound on the Dan Ryan in the Express. Heavy approaching 63rd. Looks like this is in the left lane. You're a couple minutes slower in the Express, so stand the locals. They're a little bit heavy from the Stevenson to Roosevelt, but still much better off. 16 minutes in from the merge, 16 minutes going back out to the split. On the Edens, you're 15 minutes in, 15 minutes out. The Kennedy now heavy from North Avenue to the Hubbard Street Tunnel. 21 minutes coming in from O'Hare. 15 minutes in from the Edens Junction. 17 back out to Montrose. 26 out to O'Hare. I-190 eastbound, westbound moving well. The Eisenhower, a little bit slow from Ashland to the Jane Byrne Interchange. 34 in from the Jane Addams. 16 in from Mannheim, but you're clear going outbound. On the Stevenson, little bit, actually looking great. Inbound, outbound, heavy approaching First Avenue. That's midday road work in a lane. 24 minutes out to the Tri-State, 32 minutes out to I-355. I-55 in Will County moving well. I-57 traveling at normal speeds, inbound and outbound. The Bishop Ford inbound looks good, but outbound a little slow from 130th to 159th, otherwise looking good. Route 394, DuSable Lakeshore Drive, the Tri-State and Tollways are moving well. Next traffic, 1138 News Radio, 105.9 WBBM.
0: AccuWeather forecast for the rest of today. Sunshine fading behind increasing clouds. Warm, a high of 77. Tonight, mostly cloudy, warmer than recent nights. There can be a shower or two later on, especially north and west of Chicago, a low of 61. Tomorrow, cloudy, not as warm, with rain at times, and a high of 68. 65 at O'Hare and Midway, 65 at the lakefront. It's 1130.
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0: 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I'm Rob Hart. 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
8: This is Mike Krauser in the Roseland neighborhood.
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16: This is Nancy Hardy. Amid speculation about possible gang ties to a fatal weekend shooting, the victim's mother is speaking out.
0: Chicago's parking meters are on the agenda today at the City Council, and there's an update to a high-profile missing persons case that dates back 8 months. Business, the markets are lower. The Dow is down 293 points. NASDAQ down 36. The S&P 500 down 21. We have 65 degrees right now at O'Hare under mostly sunny skies. It's 11:31, topping our news at the half hour. A woman who's been in the city's subsidized housing program for two decades has become the 1,000th renter to become an owner as part of the Chicago Housing Authority's Choose to Own program. The story from WBBM's Mike Krauser.
8: Dorenda Bradley was all smiles standing in front of her Chicago bungalow near 95th and Vernon with CHA CEO Keith Pettigrew.
19: The road you've walked to get here and everything you've built for your family along the way is why we all do this work. 1,000 families have become homeowners through the CHA homeownership program Choose to Own. That is a milestone.
12: It's just exciting. It's exciting to just be a part of such a wonderful program. It's life-changing. I couldn't have asked for anything more.
8: It wasn't easy, she said. There were a lot of hoops to jump through. On the same day her offer on the bungalow was accepted, the adoption of her four grandchildren was finalized. In Roseland, Mike Krauser, News Radio 105.9 WBBM.
0: We're hearing from the family of a man shot and killed in Chicago's Greater Grand Crossing neighborhood this past weekend.
16: Nassim Stevens had done things the wrong way, but was starting to grasp what he wanted in life, especially in light of the birth of his first child next year. That's according to his mother, who spoke to the Tribune. The paper reports Chicago police are investigating a possible link between the 26-year-old's shooting death at a gas station near 75th and Cottage Grove on Friday night and the funeral for the rapper known as Bloodhound Q50 earlier that day. Stevens had been arrested after serving prison time for gun crimes, but Corona Williams says her son started to realize that wasn't the road he needed to go down. Nancy Hardy, News Radio 105.9 WBBM.
0: The Chicago City Council meets this morning to vote on an agreement that could put the city in line to receive money from its own parking meters for the first time in nearly 20 years. The story from WBBM political editor Jeff Buchholz at City Hall.
2: The purchase agreement up for a bid here today would clear the way for the private equity group Stone Peak Partners to buy the rest of the city's 75-year parking meter concession from its current owner for about $2.5 billion. Stone Peak has agreed to give the city a $75 million transaction fee that would go into worker pensions, and it's offering the city a 5% cut of future net profits. That would be the first time the city would get any money from its own meters since agreeing to sell the rights to parking revenue back in 2008 in what everyone now says was the worst deal in the history of ever. Some alders are suggesting the city should hold out, but the current deal expires tomorrow, and Stone Peak's attorneys have suggested they'll take legal action if council doesn't vote. We're at City Hall. Jeff Buchholz, News Radio 105.9 WBBM.
0: Work has begun on safety improvements at the intersection of Ridge, Wayne, and Hollywood on Chicago's far north side. The $1.3 million project will include Chicago's first pedestrian hybrid beacon. It's designed to create a more accessible crossing of Ridge Avenue while reconfiguring the intersection to better align the approaches from Wayne and Hollywood. The beacon remains dark until activated by a pedestrian. It then uses a sequence of flashing solid yellow and red lights to alert drivers and stop traffic while pedestrians cross. Former special counsel Jack Smith is testifying before the Senate Judiciary Committee about his role in investigating President Trump. In his opening statement, he says he stands by his decision to recommend charges.
4: Our investigation developed proof beyond a reasonable doubt that President Trump engaged in serious crimes against our nation. If asked whether to prosecute a former president today based on the same facts, I would do so regardless of whether that president was a Republican or a Democrat.
0: Members of the GOP who are on the panel claim that Smith's investigative tactics were not ethical. Investigators are looking at a possible new ransom note in the disappearance of Nancy Guthrie.
11: This comes nearly 8 months after she went missing from her home outside Tucson, Arizona. The Pima County Sheriff's Department said they and the FBI had

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1: 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It's 11:38. Traffic and weather together on the 8s. And here's Brian Peck.
9: Had some road work earlier this morning on I-80, just approaching I-57. Looks like they're back at it in at least one lane. You're heavy approaching I-57 westbound on I-80. Midday road work in a lane there. Eastbound, you're doing fine. And as you head right into Northwest Indiana, 80-94, you're in pretty good shape westbound. Eastbound, a little bit slow. Grant Street to Broadway, where they have the new lane shift there. Otherwise, looking good. I-94, I-65 are in good shape. Indiana Toll Road eastbound, a little slow past Klein Avenue and Gary to I-65. Long-term road work, that's two right lanes that are down. On DuSable Lakeshore Drive, looks like we've got some midday road work here. It's slow southbound passing North Avenue. It's in your left lane. Max, thank you for calling us up on the WBBM Mercedes-Benz of Hoffman Estates traffic tip line, 855-780 Road. Northbound doing okay. On the Edens, you're traveling well. 15 minutes in, 15 minutes out. The Kennedy, 21 minutes in from O'Hare. 27 back out to the airport. The Eisenhower, 34 in from the Jane Addams. A little bit slow from Ashland to the Jane Bird Interchange. 16 in from Mannheim. Clear sailing going outbound. The Stevenson inbound looks great. Outbound, really heavy from first to before LaGrange. Midday road work in a lane here. 24 minutes out to the Tri-State. 32 out to I-355. I-55 in Will County looking good. On the Dan Ryan, good news. Earlier crash in the express lanes at 63rd, all gone. You're 16 minutes in from the merge, 16 back out. I-57 in good shape. The Bishop Ford, 13 in, 18 minutes out. Route 394, you're looking pretty good. The Tri-State and the Tollways all traveling well. And Route 53, you're traveling well northbound and southbound. Next traffic, 11:48. 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
10: WBBM AccuWeather for the rest of today. Sunshine will gradually give way to increasing clouds. It'll be warm with a high of 77. Mostly cloudy and mild tonight. A shower or two around after midnight, particularly north and west of Chicago. The low tonight, 61. Tomorrow, cloudy, breezy, and cooler with on and off rain, high 68. Periods of rain Thursday. That rain may be heavy at times, especially in the afternoon and early at night. Thursday's high 71. I'm AccuWeather meteorologist Joe Lundberg.
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0: 65 at O'Hare and Midway, Lakefront as well, 66 in Lansing. Markets are lower. The Dow down 285 points, NASDAQ down 49, S&P 500 down 23. It's 11:41. A Joliet water park that was shut down in 2018 is changing hands.
1: Industrial developer Prologis is buying the shuttered Splash Station water park for $6.6 million following a vote from the Joliet Park District Board. The park district closed the water park, which had always operated at a loss, when it faced a severe revenue shortfall in 2019. The water park was put on the market in 2024. Park district officials say they'll likely use the money to expand services and for water-related operations. Carolina Garibe, News Radio 105.9 WBBM.
0: ABC News correspondent Will Reeves sharing his journey fighting testicular cancer. He underwent a handful of surgeries this summer and two rounds of chemotherapy to fight the disease, which doctors said spread to his lymph nodes. He's now cancer-free. His wife, Amanda, tells Good Morning America.
2: I think Will is built differently than other people. I mean, I don't know many people that would wake up every day and come to work through all of this, and he's just the strongest person I know. Yeah. From the first days that we found out this was going on, immediately in the most classic Will Reeve way, is thinking about how he can help people and how he can pay this forward.
0: Reeve received the diagnosis just months after the couple's wedding. It's 11:42. We'll check the top trending stories coming up next.
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0: A popular art thrift store is planning a move from Evanston to the Edgewater neighborhood. The Waste Shed has been looking for some new locations ever since its partner, the Evanston Building Exchange, closed abruptly a year ago. They've now found that spot on Broadway and Foster. The staff says it'll give the store more room and put it next to public transportation. The store has been fundraising to pay for the move and plans to settle into the new spot sometime next month. Read more about this story at WBBMNewsRadio.com. 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Josh Liss is here. The Bears did their part. Now it's up to the Cubs and White Sox to keep the good times rolling.
9: Oh, let's roll in the Blackhawks as well. Everybody's taking their turn on the pitch or the ice or the field this week. Why don't you just give them a game ball? Case Keenum turned back the clock in his first NFL action in three seasons, saving the Bears on Monday Night Football.
14: You could tell it meant a lot to him, but at the same time, he kept his composure. It'd be easy for a younger player to just get overexcited or stimulated, and yet he was ready, and he couldn't wait to get out there, but at the same time, under control. The rest of the unit feeds off of that.
9: Ben Johnson had Keenum, the 38-year-old third stringer, subbing for injured Caleb Williams and connecting on a crisp 71% of his passes with two touchdowns to Burden and Raymond and game-sealing TD run in the fourth quarter, leading the Bears past the Eagles 27-7. They're 2-1 to get the Jets next Sunday at noon. Johnson's not naming a starting quarterback yet. White Sox-Astros game one at 4 o'clock. Hagen Smith, the opener against the Astros, A.J. Bluebaugh. They're 2-5 against the Astros this season, 1-3 in Houston, the Sox. A wild card round begins for the Cubs late tonight at 9. All in San Diego, best of three with the Padres, team they beat at Wrigley Field last year in the opening round. You can hear it on 104.3 The Score. No Aaron Judge for the Yankees-Red Sox series tonight. Phillies-Braves get it started at 1 o'clock in Atlanta. 9:30 start for the Blackhawks in Vegas. First three games of the season are on the road, but not with Connor Bedard. Roughly out the first month of the regular season, still recovering from shoulder surgery in July. Josh Liss, News Radio 105.9 WBBM.
0: It's 11:48. 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And here's Brian Peck.
15: A gorgeous day for some midday road work. Yeah, it's outbound on the Stevenson Heavy Pass First Avenue to before LaGrange. This is in a lane. You're 25 minutes now out to the tri-state, and then you're 33 out to I-355. Inbound, though, the good news, you're clear sailing, so enjoy that. On the Edens, you're 15 minutes in, 15 minutes out. The Kennedy, heavy from Division to the Hubbard Street Tunnel. It's not bad, though. 21 minutes in from O'Hare, 15 minutes in from the Edens Junction. You're 16 minutes out to Montrose, 28 out to O'Hare. I-190 eastbound, westbound, moving well. Inbound on the Eisenhower, clear sailing, enjoy. Outbound, a little slow, central to Austin, 16 out to Mannheim. 34 out to the Jane Addams. I-55 in Will County moving well. The Dan Ryan, 16 minutes in, 15 minutes out. I-57, you're moving at normal speeds. The Bishop Ford inbound is clear. Outbound, some slow spots, 130th to 159th, 18 minutes going back out to 8094. Route 394 and DuSable Lakeshore Drive looking pretty good. Just DuSable Lakeshore Drive through Grant Park and Chicago Avenue. A little bit heavy there, but otherwise looking good. The Tri-State, the Jane Addams, all the tollways are good. Route 53 is good. I-80 westbound heavy. I-57 to before Harlem. Back at it with more moving road work there. And 8094 eastbound, a little slow from Grant Street to Broadway with that lane shift. 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
0: AccuWeather forecast for the rest of today. Sunshine fading behind increasing clouds. Warm, a high of 77. Then tonight, mostly cloudy, warmer than recent nights. There can be a shower or two later on, especially north and west of Chicago, a low of 61. And then tomorrow, cloudy, not as warm, with rain at times, and a high of 68. 65 at O'Hare and Midway, mostly sunny. 65 at the lakefront and in Kankakee. Sunny skies, 67. Markets are lower. The Dow down 292 points. The NASDAQ is down 49. The S&P 500 down 23. It's 11:51.
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0: This week's Difference Maker highlights a local nonprofit dedicated to championing women and non-binary artists. The story from Carolina Garibay.
1: Woman Made first opened in Ravenswood in 1992. Beata Minkowski says she and her friend were looking for a space to exhibit their senior project in order to graduate from Northeastern Illinois University.
16: And we couldn't do it because of the content. We couldn't do it in school at the university. So we rented a storefront, and that's how this happened.
1: Their exhibition, Man Made Women, inspired what would eventually be the name of the gallery, Woman Made.
16: We just said, okay, here are no men, it's not man-made, so what could it be? And it was kind of a play on words, woman made. I remember one guy, one calling, and he said, what is it, woman made? And I said, yes. And he said, M-A-I-D? I said, yeah, don't you wish.
1: Since its founding, Woman Made has shown the artistic work of more than 10,000 women and non-binary artists in 475 exhibitions. Rebecca Baker moved to Chicago from Los Angeles several years ago. She's now the gallery director at Woman Made.
17: It was really instrumental in me feeling like more secure and understanding of, like, how can I actually move through the art world.
1: Gallery administrator and artist liaison Astrid Uze-Dulanois moved to Chicago from France.
18: And I was almost always the only woman working in those fields. It's been really, like, the space where I, like, grew up in the art world in Chicago.
1: Beata Minkowski says she hopes Woman Made has the same impact on other creatives, too.
16: I feel that they take something with that there's a voice for women that can be seen and heard in a space like ours. That is maybe not necessarily out there.
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0: 20-somethings are trying to beat the high cost of housing by retreating to their childhood bedroom.
20: Housing being scarce, mortgage rates are rising, rents are, I mean, through the roof, no pun intended.
0: Alonzo Munoz of Hamilton Capital Partners in Atlanta says living at home can allow young adults to save money, tackle debt, and develop a plan to move out.
20: Having some type of game plan is super, super important.
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23: PepsiCo just got hit with a downgrade despite the stock trading at a 52-week low. A J.P. Morgan analyst slashed her rating to neutral from overweight. The biggest concern? Weakness in North America, as it's been cutting prices on brands like Lay's and Doritos to win back shoppers. PepsiCo's stock is down today. CarMax shares rose after the company reported comparable used vehicle sales that expanded more than expected. Used car retailers' second quarter sales from locations in operation for at least a year were up 13%, surpassing the 5.6% growth analysts had expected. The average price for a used car, by the way, is $27,000. Well, it's not yet October, but some chains are gearing up for Halloween. The My Haunt Box returns to Pizza Hut this fall as the chain kicks off spooky season with a customizable Halloween meal. Dave & Buster's is offering a limited-time Halloween menu that includes four selections, and Pumpkin Spice is making its way into fondue at Melting Pot. With business at 23 and 53, and in the upcoming noon business hour, from the Bloomberg Newsroom, Matt Piper, News Radio 105.9 WBBM.
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0: 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Had this been an actual emergency, official messages would have followed the alert tone. 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
1: Hey, it's Jen Hatmaker. 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
3: It's 11:58, traffic and weather together on the 8th, and here's Brian Peck.
4: Still a little busy on the Kennedy inbound, slow from Nagel to Lawrence and Division to Randolph. 22 coming in from O'Hare, 14 minutes in from the Edens Junction, the same in the Express, 16 minutes out to Montrose, 28 out to O'Hare. The Edens traveling well. The Eisenhower, 31 minutes in from the Jane Addams. You're 34 going back out. The Stevenson clear sailing inbound, outbound. Midday road work heavy first to LaGrange, clear after that. The Dan Ryan, 17 in, 14 minutes going out. I-57 traveling well. And the Bishop Ford, 13 in, 18 minutes going back out. Next traffic coming up at 12:08, News Radio 105.9 WBBM.
3: Back here with the forecast for the rest of today. Sunshine fading behind increasing clouds. A warm day, a high of 77. 65 right now at 11:59.
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3: Coming up next on the Noon Business Hour, it's an epic sports week in Chicago with the Bears rolling, the Blackhawks starting, and the Cubs and Sox in the playoffs starting today. European Christmas markets becoming a hot destination for holiday travel, plus a Six Flags roller coaster in California blamed for hundreds of injuries is being shut down. The details next from ABC News. Sports, the Cubs meet the Padres in San Diego late tonight. The White Sox take on the Astros in Houston this afternoon. The Blackhawks open the regular season in Las Vegas. Business markets are lower. The Dow is down 302. The NASDAQ is down 61. We have 65 degrees right now under mostly sunny skies. ABC News is next. It's 12 o'clock.
5: From ABC News, I'm Wayne Cabot. A Six Flags coaster blamed for over 100 brain injuries is being shut down for good. Magic Mountain in California will permanently retire its X2 coaster with top speeds of 76 miles an hour and seats that rotate 360 degrees forward and backwards. Six Flags says the ride passed safety tests, but they're closing it because it's the right thing to do. Two women suffered severe brain hemorrhages this past summer. You can click on a new government website, a help site, that hit the web today, powered by artificial intelligence.
6: President Trump today doubled down on his calls to not slow down or regulate AI technology as he unveiled America.gov, a new federal government website that uses AI to help connect Americans to federal resources.
7: This is one more example of why I will never stifle the growth of technology that will be bigger than the Industrial Revolution.
6: Amid a fierce debate over safety and regulation of AI, President Trump today meets at the White House with some of the biggest names in the tech industry. CEOs from Anthropic, Google, NVIDIA, Palantir, and Meta. Karen Travers, ABC News, the White House.
5: Lindsay Clancy's lawyer, Kevin Reddington, now says there wasn't enough evidence to prove that she killed her children. The case now in limbo after a court hearing in Massachusetts today, and ABC's Peter Haralambos was there.
8: We didn't really get a clear answer from prosecutors if they're interested in retrying this case. They certainly left that option on the table, but both of them kind of hedged at the end. They basically said they didn't want to set a new trial date because they want to see how these motions work out. Reddington asserted at the very end that he's also busy until June. So really, the big question from this, are we going to see another version of this multi-week spectacle that really captured the country? Attention, it's kind of unclear at this point to me.
5: New York Governor Kathy Hochul now calling for an outside counsel to investigate Cornell University's response to a woman's claim that she was gang raped by seven frat brothers 2 years ago. You're listening to ABC News.
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3: It's 12:03 on Tuesday afternoon, September 29th. Good afternoon. Thanks for joining us on the Noon Business Hour. I'm Rob Hart. 73 degrees right now in Chicago. Under mostly sunny skies, going up to 77. Sunshine fading behind increasing clouds. Warm today. The details and the complete forecast from AccuWeather coming up in just a couple of minutes. Markets are lower today. Let's get the latest now in trading. From Bloomberg and Matt Piper.
12: Hey, Rob. Stocks have joined bonds lower as a drop in oil prices did little to mitigate Wall Street's concerns that still elevated energy costs could fuel inflation and spur Federal Reserve rate hikes. The 30-year yield has scoped to reach 6% as this month's Treasury market sell-off has yet to price in the risk of a sustained increase in productivity growth. A look at the numbers. The Dow is down 0.6% or 320 points. The S&P is down by 29 points. The Nasdaq is down 76 points or 0.3%. Rob, back to you.
3: Thanks, Matt. We'll check in with you at 12:23. 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European Christmas markets have grown in popularity and are attracting more Americans than ever. We'll cover that in our next segment. But first, the big week for Chicago sports fans continues. The Bears did their part last night by beating the Eagles, and now it's up to the Cubs and the White Sox to keep the good times rolling. Joining us to discuss is Mark Gannis, president and co-founder, Sports Corp. Limited in Chicago. Mark, thank you for joining us today. And of course, yesterday we were talking about the potential of a big week in Chicago sports. And the Bears, they did their part. And Case Keenum had what amounted to a Hollywood ending. Him and his 7-year-old daughter on ESPN in the postgame show last night in an empty Soldier Field. What does that mean for the brand equity of Chicago sports this week?
13: Oh, it is. The Bears could not have kicked it off any better. First, the city looked gorgeous. I mean, the whole world saw Chicago at its best. Second, the team, the energy from the field and then to the fans and the fans back onto the field. Awesome. And then the players performed with this, you know, this really great storyline about Case Keenum and then his family afterwards. But on the field during the game, the great storyline. You know, Rob, I think we are seeing something here that I didn't expect to see. The new Sean McVay is Coach Johnson of the Bears. He is his energy, his enthusiasm, his belief in his players, his play calling, his ability to attract great talent on the on the coaching staff, and the players all believing and buying in. It is an extraordinary thing to actually watch happening while it's happening.
3: You know, Mark, years ago, a broadcasting consultant, I was in the room when he made this argument, said that Chicago really isn't the sports town that you think it is. And he laid out the reasons why, in terms of attendance, in terms of results, in terms of playoff appearances. Chicago was strictly middle of the pack, and that's why it didn't earn its reputation as a big sports city. But what if it really does turn into a football and baseball juggernaut, and all of a sudden the results on the field reflect the city as we think it is, not as we want it to be?
13: I respectfully disagree with whomever that person was that told you. Chicago is one of the great sports cities not just in the United States, but in the world. Now, people forget so easily the Michael Jordan years with the Bulls and how exciting things were. People forget it takes, you know, over time, the 85 Bears and the tail that that one team had here in Chicago. You know, we had all those great Blackhawks years and how everybody was into the Blackhawks with Patrick Kane and Taves and all the, those great players that, that we had. So I think that guy's wrong. But the way I can prove it is when the Bears do well, all of the NFL national ratings all go up. That's been happening since the 1980s. The Bears doing well is they're one of only two or three teams that impacts every team in the league. It raises the tide for every team, the Cowboys being another one that do that. And they may be the only two. Now you add to that what's going on with baseball. The White Sox coming out of, I'd say nowhere, but they were actually in oblivion, even worse than nowhere, for the last 3 years. And now in the playoffs, the Cubs always being competitive, but just not getting beyond it. But we did have the one World Series year. Now the Cubs look like they've built a team for the long haul. And the White Sox, who knows what lightning they've just caught in a bottle. And then we have, and don't forget, people forget that we have the new Ryan Field at Northwestern opening up for the Wildcats this week. And they're 3-0 to play in the brand new, most expensive stadium in the history of college football. We're at a really good point here in town, Rob, for sports. I hope people appreciate this because it doesn't happen all the time.
3: Mark Annis, president and co-founder, Sports Corp Limited in Chicago. Thank you for joining us today. Coming up, European Christmas markets are becoming a holiday travel tradition for Americans. 12:08, traffic and weather together on the 8th, sponsored by Four Seasons Heating, Air Conditioning, Plumbing, Sewer, and Electric. And here's Brian Peck.
4: It's a mess outbound on the Dan Ryan and the locals. You're stop and go past 47th to 63rd. We've got a multi-semi crash here in the left three lanes. Reportedly three semis involved. Just getting by on in the right lane right now. You definitely want to stay in the express lanes. They're going to save you about 8 minutes right now, looking at 30 minutes to get out to the split in the locals, 18 minutes going back in. Elsewhere, looks like looking pretty good on the Edens. 15 minutes in, 15 minutes out. The Kennedy now, 22 minutes O'Hare into downtown, 14 minutes in from the Edens Junction. Outbound, a little heavy Randolph to the Wintrust Mural near North Avenue. Then the Edens to Foster, 16 minutes going out to Montrose, 27 out to O'Hare. The Eisenhower clear inbound, outbound, a little slow central to Austin. That's it. On the Stevenson, clear sailing inbound, outbound, first to LaGrange, got midday road work, 28 minutes now out to the Tri-State, 36 out to I-355, I-55 moving well, I-57 traveling well, and the Bishop Ford, 13 minutes in, 18 minutes going back out. Northwest Indiana, you're looking pretty good. Next traffic coming up at 12:18, News Radio 105.9 WBBM.
3: AccuWeather forecast for the rest of today. Sunshine fading behind increasing clouds and warm, a high of 77. Tonight mostly cloudy, warmer than recent nights. There can be a shower or two later on, especially north and west of Chicago, a low of 61. Right now we have 73 at O'Hare, 74 at Midway, 68 at the lakefront, and in Glenview, sunny sky, 72. Markets are lower. The Dow is down 310 points. The NASDAQ is down 79. The S&P 500 down 29. It's 12:10.
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3: It's part one of Travel Tuesday. European Christmas markets are growing in popularity, offering travelers a festive way to explore the continent during the holiday season. Joining us on the Village of Bedford Park business line, reminding you to bring your business home, is Mark Wolters, Wolters World Travel and Culture. Find him on YouTube. Also find him at the University of Illinois Geese College of Business. Mark, thank you for joining us today on the Noon Business Hour. And for those of us who like to wet our whistle at the Chris Kindle Market in downtown Chicago or in Lakeview or in the suburbs, did you know that there are even bigger and more grander versions of it in Europe?
14: Yeah, that's one of those things, is whether you're going to Germany, the Czech Republic, Belgium, France, the Christmas markets are all over Europe. And the thing is, even a town of 50,000 people will probably have a bigger Christmas market than we actually have in Chicago. So it's just a massive thing that everyone takes part in when you go. So it's really worth if you're going to travel in December.
3: Now, of course, even if you go to Daly Plaza in November or December, you know the Chris Kindle market is really, it's wall-to-wall people, especially on the weekend. So what can you do if you are flying to Europe to make sure you actually enjoy the Chris Kindle market and you're not dodging people here and there?
14: Well, just like here in Chicago, avoiding the weekends is going to be a little more helpful. But one of the things you have to realize is in Europe, a lot of them, they open up the first Sunday of Advent. So this year, it's that weekend after Thanksgiving. And then if it's in a smaller town, a lot of them close, like the 23rd of December is the last day. So there's no, you know, fly over on the 23rd to celebrate Christmas, and on Christmas Day, go to the Christmas market. That is not the case. Most of them actually close down before Christmas because they have holidays then. So make sure you take, you know, care of that. Also, it's not a late night thing. Some of them may close at 7, 8, 9 o'clock at night. So it's not like, oh, let's have dinner and then go do that. It's more like, hey, let's eat while we're at the Christmas market to enjoy the outdoor vibe.
3: And then the nice thing about Europe and its robust network of high-speed rail is that you can actually go to two or three of them.
14: Oh, yeah. And what's nice is you could do, if you're staying in a big city, you can actually stay in the big city and go out to some of the kind of suburban towns or other cities and just do a day trip to go experience the market. So if like, if you're staying in Munich, you can go to Nuremberg, which is famous for its markets, go to Regensburg for another day, Bamberg. So you keep everything in one hotel and see five or six Christmas market cities at the same time. And just like in Chicago, a lot of the bigger cities have multiple markets and they'll have different themes. Like if you go to Berlin, there's some that's more like a fun fair, kind of like the county fair kind of stuff, whereas other ones, it's a little more high class. So you might see Katarina Witt, you know, skating around on the ice rink. So there's a lot of variety to enjoy.
3: And then when it comes to making sure that you're on the same latitude as Chicago, what are the Christmas markets that actually feel Christmassy?
14: So though they have the stuff in Italy and sometimes Portugal, Spain, where you really want to go, it's going to be Germany. I would recommend like southern Germany because you're going to get like a nice cool breeze. You might get some snow, just like we might get some snow in December. I would say like that, like lower part of Germany, southern part of Germany. And then if you look at like Colmar or Strasbourg in France, those are going to give you that nice little winter chill, but also get to celebrate the, you know, kind of Christmas vibe.
3: And then lastly, as someone whose cabinet is overflowing with Chris Kindle Market mugs from various trips to Daly Plaza over the years, do they have similar knickknacks that you can bring home?
14: Oh, yes. Oh, yes. And I, too, have that collection. I have like four boxes full of them from our travels. And what's nice is when you go to Europe, not every city, but most cities will have a different mug. So you literally can get a mug from Berlin, a mug from Dresden, a mug from Munich, and kind of collect it. But remember, when you get your, like if you're in Germany, when you get your hot wine, they'll have a deposit on it. It's called a Pfand. And you'll maybe be $5 deposit on it. If you turn it back in, they'll give you the $5. If not, you can keep it and you don't feel bad because you're not stealing. You put the deposit down and you're just not getting your deposit back.
3: Mark Walters, Walters World Travel and Culture. Find him on YouTube. Also find him at the University of Illinois Geese College of Business in Urbana-Champaign. Thank you for joining us today. Coming up next, the hidden costs that can make home ownership more expensive than originally estimated. It's 12:15.
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3: 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And here's Brian Peck.
4: Just a mess outbound on the Dan Ryan. You are stop and go from 43rd to 63rd. A multi-semi crash in three left lanes. Got three semis involved here. Just your right lane is getting by. You're about 8 minutes faster in the express lanes, looking at 34 minutes now to get out to the split in the locals, 18 minutes going back in. On the Edens, 15 minutes in, 15 minutes out to Kennedy now, 20 minutes in from O'Hare, 27 back out to the big airport, I-190 eastbound, westbound, looking just fine. On the Eisenhower, clear sailing inbound, outbound a little slow, Laramie to Harlem, otherwise looking great. On the Stevenson, inbound is good, outbound you've got midday road work, first to LaGrange in a lane there, 27 minutes out to the Tri-State, 35 minutes out to I-355, I-55 in Will County, looking good. I-57 traveling well. The Bishop Ford, 13 minutes in, 17 out. DuSable Lakeshore Drive, you've got midday road work, North Avenue, southbound, heavy passing there. That's in your left lane, otherwise looking okay. Tri-State and the Tollways, they're in pretty good shape. 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
3: AccuWeather, the forecast for the rest of today. Sunshine fading behind increasing clouds. A warm day, a high of 77. Tonight, mostly cloudy. Warmer than recent nights. There can be a shower or two later on, especially north and west of Chicago, and a low of 61. Right now, we have 73 at O'Hare, 74 at Midway, 68 at the lakefront. The markets are lower. The Dow is down 313 points. The NASDAQ is down 76. The S&P 500 down 28. It's 1220.
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3: Housing affordability is more than just the mortgage payment. Joining us to talk about the true cost of home ownership is Drew Wishover, founder and owner of the Inspired Title Group in Chicago. Drew, thank you for joining us today on the Noon Business Hour. And when it comes to gaming out the monthly cost of maintaining a home that you own, your mortgage payment to the bank is just the beginning of that journey.
23: Yeah, that's so true, Rob. And thanks again for having me out here today. You know, buying a home is certainly a big deal. It's really what everybody looks for is that, home ownership. But, it's definitely not the only cost that you're going to face. I mean, you're going to have some upfront costs. You're going to have your down payment. You'll have closing costs, but you're going to have some ongoing costs that go with that too. And those are the things I think that we should talk about. And those are the things that'll catch up to you as well.
3: And then what are some of those ongoing costs? Because I know in my case, and it's probably the case for all other homeowners, is that your property taxes and your homeowner's insurance, that goes into an escrow account on the same day that your mortgage goes to the bank.
23: Yep, that's correct. I mean, typically the mortgage consists of the taxes and your insurance, as well as the mortgage plus the interest. But the things that aren't talked about are the maintenance, the things that you have to fix around the house, or the things that you want to do to the house. You've got the utilities as well. Those are things that are very controllable to the homeowners. And then you've got HOA, which is homeowners association. Some of those homeowners association dues and fees are quite expensive. So when you're searching, it might be worth taking a peek and seeing how much those are and what do those actually include.
3: And then when it comes to maintenance, too, and making sure you have a monthly maintenance budget or that your home maintenance is covered on a monthly basis, what are some projects that qualify as urgent, and what are some things that can be upgraded over time?
23: That's a great question, Rob. And I think that what I've told people and how I've counseled people over the years is, the small things that are able to be done quickly, certainly, you can do those right away and get them out of the way. Because typically, if you leave those, they can turn into the big problems. But the big problems that are, we're all aware of are like roof leaks. You start getting, foundation cracks and you've got water coming into the basement. That's a problem. Cleaning out your gutters and having those things, those are simple fixes. Painting, simple fix. But when you start getting into some of the utilities, some of your mechanicals, your HVAC units, like all of that stuff, those are bigger expenses that you're going to be up against. And it's not when it's going to happen. It's not if it's going to happen. It's when it's going to happen.
3: Drew Wishover, founder and owner of the Inspired Title Group in Chicago. Thank you for joining us today on the Noon Business Hour. It's 12:23 business news from Bloomberg, and here's Matt Piper.
12: Rob, pressure from rising Treasury yields is weighing down stocks on Wall Street. The Dow is down 304 points. The S&P is down 26. The NASDAQ is down 65. Brent is trading at nearly $104 a barrel. WTI at $90. 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
3: Logan is not here, Matt.
12: Oh, okay. Well, let's just keep going with this then. So again, everything is down right now, Rob, on Wall Street, anywhere between 0.3% to 0.6%. With business at 23 and 53, live from the Bloomberg Newsroom, Matt Piper, News Radio 105.9 WBBM.
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10: It's 12:28, traffic and weather together on the 8s, and here is Brian Peck.
11: We've got a multi-semi crash. It's outbound on the Dan Ryan. You are stop and go from Pershing to 63rd. Three left lanes are down. Three semis involved here. 34 minutes to get out to the split. You're looking at least 6 minutes faster in the express. Inbound, you're 18 minutes going back in. On the Edens, you're traveling at 15 minutes either direction. The Kennedy, by the way, just shut down the express lane, so they are down for maintenance in the process of going outbound eventually this afternoon by 1:30. 22 minutes coming in from O'Hare, 16 minutes in from the Edens Junction. You're 17 minutes going out to Montrose, 30 minutes out to O'Hare. I-190 eastbound, westbound, looking pretty good. The Eisenhower, 33 minutes coming in from the Jane Addams, 15 in from Mannheim. You're 20 minutes out to Mannheim, 38 out to I-90. Clear sailing on the Stevenson outbound. A little slow from Damon to Cicero. And midday road work, that seems to have been cleared up at First Avenue. 25 minutes out to the Tri-State, 33 out to I-355. I-55 in Will County moving well. I-57, no major issues. The Bishop Ford, 13 minutes in, 17 minutes out. To Sabal Lakeshore Drive, still heavy passing North Avenue southbound, midday road work. The Tri-State and the tollways all look pretty good. Route 53 is in good shape, too. I-80, pothole patching, Harlem Avenue, that's in your left lane. Next traffic, 1238 News Radio, 105.9 WBBM.
10: Back here with the forecast for the rest of today. Sunshine fading behind increasing clouds and warm and a high of 77. We have 73 right now at O'Hare. It's 1230.
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0: Good afternoon. I'm Rob Hart. These are the top stories on News Radio WBBM. More than 40 candidates are vying for the position of Chicago Police Superintendent. The special counsel who investigated President Trump testifies before a Senate panel. It's Travel Tuesday. The cost of your holiday flight will most likely be higher this year. And you should keep all options open and explore every opportunity when looking for a new job. Business, the markets are lower. The Dow is down 280 points. The NASDAQ is down 61. The S&P 500 is down 24. 73 degrees right now at O'Hare under mostly sunny skies. It's 12:31, topping our news at the half hour. Chicago's Community Commission for Public Safety and Accountability says 44 prospective candidates have submitted applications to become the next superintendent of the Chicago Police Department. The panel says the field is diverse and includes several current and former CPD members and others who've held high-ranking law enforcement leadership positions in major cities. The CCPSA has until November 12th to submit three finalists to Mayor Johnson. Former Special Counsel Jack Smith is testifying before the Senate Judiciary Committee about his role in investigating President Trump. The president was accused of inciting violence and intimidating lawmakers to delay the certification process of the presidential election on January 6, 2021. He was also accused of unlawfully storing thousands of documents at his Mar-a-Lago estate.
1: The status, power, prominence, or political affiliation of the subject of an investigation must play no role in the decision to investigate, prosecute, or decline to prosecute.
0: Republicans on the committee maintain Smith's investigative methods weren't ethical. It's 12:32 as the noon business hour continues, sponsored by FinishingChicago.com. Markets are lower once again today. Joining us to break down today's activity on Wall Street is Jack Ablin, Chief Investment Strategist, Crescent Capital in Chicago. Jack, thank you for joining us today. And when you hear the Dow is down over 200 points, or maybe the NASDAQ is down 58, I mean, those are ear-catching numbers if you're listening to them. But on a percentage basis, equities are just slightly lower today.
2: Yeah, the S&P down about 0.5%. So, you know, reasonable. I'm going to say about 0.33% with overall global markets down about 0.5%. So most of the brunt is being felt in small caps, Russell 2000, pretty interest rate sensitive because they, you know, tend to finance a lot, down a little less than 1%, just about 1%. So, certainly the smaller names are really feeling the brunt of the higher rates.
0: And on the subject of higher rates and the 10 and 30 year bond yields, some relief in oil prices, but not enough to bring those rates down in any meaningful way.
2: Yeah, that's it. Brent crude, which is the global benchmark, is down a little bit on news that Saudi Arabia is using a new or reinstated a pipeline, and so they are exporting more oil. That's good news for the oil markets, but the inflation worries and the Fed and concerned about future Fed tightening is still casting a cloud over the bond market. And, you know, when rates go up, everything else seems to come down.
0: Consumer sentiment falling to its lowest level since 2014 in September. And then the Consumer Confidence Index tumbled by 6.7 points to 81.9. That's well below the Dow Jones consensus forecast. And for the first time in the four-year history of the survey question, more respondents said their personal finances were bad as opposed to good. And what could that mean for that consumer spending juggernaut that's been holding up the economy?
2: Yeah, we're starting to see some weakness in what I would say some of the discretionary recreational stocks. So Dave & Buster's, for example, reported some disappointing results. They got hammered yesterday or the day before. Lucky Strike, also the bowling stock. I think they're on, Grand or something, or Illinois. Anyway, they're seeing lighter volume as well. And so I do think that households are starting to, you know, pull back on some of that recreational discretionary spending, at least, kind of the lower income categories for sure.
0: I want to go back and just

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5: 12:38, traffic and weather together on the 8th, and here's Brian Peck.
6: Got some pothole patching going on westbound on I-80, I-57 to Harlem. That's in your left lane. That's why you're getting a little backed up there. Still heavy outbound on the Dan Ryan. This is an earlier crash, a semi-crash, multi-semi-crash. You're stop and go 35th to 63rd. Three left lanes are down, three semis involved. Consider using Halsted. Even the express lanes are getting heavy now. 31 minutes going out to the split, 18 minutes going back in. On the Edens, you're fine. 15 minutes in, 15 minutes out. The Kennedy, the express lanes are closed right now. They're going to reopen outbound in a few minutes. 22 minutes in from from O'Hare, 30 minutes back out to the big airport. I-190 eastbound, westbound looks pretty good. The Eisenhower, 33 minutes in from the Jane Addams, 15 in from Mannheim. Outbound, 22 minutes out to Mannheim and 40 minutes out to I-90. Clear sailing inbound on the Stevenson, outbound 25 minutes out to the Tri-State. I-55's in good shape. I-57's in good shape. The Bishop Ford, 13 minutes in, 17 out. DuSable Lakeshore Drive, the Tri-State, and the Tollways. They're all in pretty good shape. Route 53's looking good, too, in Northwest Indiana. No major issues right now. Next traffic coming up at 12:48, News Radio 105.9 WBBM.
5: AccuWeather the forecast for the rest of today. Sunshine fading behind increasing clouds and warm, a high of 77. 73 at O'Hare, 74 at Midway, 68 at the lakefront. Markets are lower. The Dow is down 257 points. NASDAQ is down 61. S&P 500 down 23. It's 12:39.
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5: 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Flying for the holidays will likely cost more this year as airfares for Thanksgiving and Christmas reach 10-year highs. Let's bring on Joe Sweeterman, Professor of Public Services and Director of the Chaddick Institute at DePaul University in Chicago. Joe, thank you for joining us today on the Noon Business Hour. Now, before we talk about how you could potentially save money on airfare if you're traveling this holiday season, let's talk about the math of the cabin. When you go in, when you board the airplane, Joe, for the first time, and you see everyone in their seats, first class, business class, economy, loser economy, for lack of economy, basic economy, no frills economy. How does that, you know, make money for the entire airplane and for the airline?
8: It's really an amazing transition for the carriers, having sometimes five different products out there. They, you want a little extra leg room, $50 if you want, of course, business class. And we've seen since the pandemic, what's been notable is that leisure travelers are increasingly playing that game. They're treating themselves. They're making spontaneous decisions. And so while we don't have as many of the first class corporate flyer that, you know, will pay top dollar to arrive

0: invested at the destination. There's still that. But there's this other segment that's really buying up, and the numbers are really fascinating. What share people at the airport when it asks you, do you want that extra leg room? Do you want to upgrade the business? Do that. And it's raised some angst among frequent flyers that want those free seats up front because the airlines are saving them for people making those last-minute upgrades.
1: Also, by the way, Joe, and to those who are listening, I am a proud loser economy customer. There is nothing wrong with saving a buck getting from point A to point B. But for you as an airfare-paying passenger, are you playing – does that ticket itself – make the flight profitable, or do they make their money on upselling you on baggage fees and all the other little fees here and there once you arrive at the airport?
0: Yeah, that's right. I mean, you look at the airlines are running about 82% full. So they're not leaving many seats unutilized. And to hit 80% average occupancy, we call that load factor, pretty much means you're going full on the busy days. So all the revenue stack fits together, of course, to make that work. Baggage fees, boy, that's become a big item. We saw Southwest is now charging. That's given them a boost. So those base economy seats themselves don't make a lot of money for the airlines, but they are that increment that can put over the top.
1: And if you are flying this holiday season, it does cost more to top off the tank of the 737 or the A319. You know your ticket's going to be more expensive compared to last year. So what can you do to make it a little less painful?
0: Yeah, this is going to be a tough one. I mean, the action is right now in booking, and we're seeing that the airlines are quite nervous. I mean, United, American, Delta both said that this is a shock that they're not sure how it's going to play out. Now, their schedules are already fixed, so they can't really cut back to Thanksgiving. And that's a bit of good news for the travelers. But generally what we're seeing is the Monday, Tuesday before Thanksgiving and the week after Thanksgiving tend to be fairly slow. So if you can just move off of those peak days, especially in the early December, we have a real trough in demand, you can really save some money.
1: And then is this also a fair situation where passengers may have to adjust family Thanksgiving and Christmas plans to accommodate the higher airfares, that maybe you do have to take advantage of that flexible schedule and go at off-peak times, or maybe you don't have to bring all the presents with you to avoid paying larger fees?
0: Yeah, that's painful advice, but we're seeing more and more people do that just because, you know, those $500 one-way fares just don't work for people, and they are out there. With that, we're seeing that airlines have gotten quite good at selling those red eyes pretty cheap. So often if you're willing to leave at 5 in the morning or midnight if it's a transcontinental flight, there are bargains there. That's not for the faint of heart. I've retired from those flights myself, but that's another way. And in addition to that, we're seeing a little bit of a sign here that the airlines are on some routes, some of the leisure routes, Thanksgiving's been a little bit weak, so you might find some bargains there.
1: Joe Sweeterman, professor of public services and director of the Chaddick Institute at DePaul University in Chicago. Thank you for joining us today. Join us at this time tomorrow for Personal Finance Wednesday. And still to come, your next opportunity could start with an unexpected conversation. We'll explain. It's 12:45.
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7: Well, good news on the day, and Ryan, that earlier semi-crash finally moved over to the shoulder, moving much better, 25 minutes going out to the split. It'll pick up a couple of minutes in the express, although they're busy too. Maybe still Halstead's your best bet. 18 minutes going back in. On the Edens, looks like it's jammed from Tower Road to Willow. We've got a reported crash here in a lane. 21 minutes coming in from Lake Hook. 15 minutes going back out. The Kennedy, 24 minutes in from the big airport. 18 minutes in from the Edens Junction. 19 minutes out to Montrose. 32 out to O'Hare. By the way, the express lanes are going outbound now. They just opened 7 minutes faster. Enjoy. I-190 eastbound, westbound looks good. The Eisenhower inbound is good. Outbound 24 minutes out to Mannheim. Inbound on the Stevenson, you're clear. Outbound 25 minutes out to the tri-state. I-57 is looking good. The Bishop Ford inbound, fine. Outbound 17 minutes out to 8094. And DuSable Lakeshore Drive, the tri-state and the tollways look pretty good. 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
6: AccuWeather forecast for the rest of today. Sunshine fading behind increasing clouds and warm at a high of 77, 73 at O'Hare, 74 at Midway, 68 at the lakefront. Markets are lower. The Dow is down 249 points. The NASDAQ is down 71. The S&P 500 is down 23. It's 1250.
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6: If you're looking for a job, your job is looking for a job. That's why taking every meeting, even if the opportunity doesn't seem right, could open the door to the next one. Joining us on the Village of Bedford Park business line, reminding you to bring your business home, is Rick Cobb, founder of the workplace consulting firm To Discern in Chicago. Rick, thank you for joining us today. Now, take every meeting when you're looking for a job is excellent advice, but should you take every meeting when you have a job?
9: Yes, absolutely. Your network people

0: tend to reactivate or activate their network once they need a job. And so your motivation and your position is pretty much, I need something, can you give it to me? That's not networking. That's just loan me some money. So you need to maintain your network more now than ever, because one, it's how you find out about things, opportunities, and two, nobody does it anymore. So you're going to be an outlier in a positive way because you have a network.
1: And then if somebody calls you and says, look, there's an opportunity at this organization, it may not necessarily be a big bump in title or a big bump in pay, or it could require a move. What's the good side of taking that meeting and talking to someone, even if you don't take that job? Because mentally you might be thinking, I'm just wasting this person's time. I don't want this job, but I'm talking to them anyway.
0: Well, we've eliminated so many of the things that happen in an actual hire. You know, I used to tell people that, you remember the 6 degrees to Kevin Bacon? So it's 80% of jobs that are obtained are 3 degrees out. But the ability to get to second degree right now because of technology and software and the frozen market and so many other variables, it's really hard to get a face-to-face meeting. So getting a meeting isn't just about, do they have anything for me? And here's the other part of that. What if the person that you meet, you get along with, they like you, they think that you would work well here, but there's nothing for you. But in that process, you also meet other people. Now, this is kind of Machiavellian, but let's say I show up at the radio station, I'm interviewing, they say, oh yeah, we're looking at you for air talent. And then they go and you interview me. But the reality is your boss goes, wow, I think I want him instead of Rob. That's not going to happen if you don't get a meeting, and there's no way to make an impression. You can't meet somebody you've never met, and you can't turn down an offer or shape an opportunity until you have a conversation. And your goal in that first meeting is to figure out what they really need, more really not what they need, but what they want, and figure out how what you've been able to do in the past satisfies those wants. That's all you got to do. And then just maintain relationships whenever you can.
1: Good advice, Rick Cobb, founder of the workplace consulting firm 2Discern in Chicago. Thank you for joining us today. If you missed any part of the show, just go to our stream, skip back to the time you want. There's a pause and rewind function. It works both online and with the Odyssey app. 12:53 business news from Bloomberg, and here's Matt Piper.
2: Hey there, Rob. Everything is still down at this hour. The Dow is down by 275 points. The S&P is down 28. The NASDAQ is down 0.3% or 87 points. Justice Department officials have told a federal appeals court that the Kennedy Center faces financial and physical collapse unless it recognizes President Donald Trump by name. They described the building as fundamentally unsafe to employees and patrons alike and in financial disrepair, and said Trump's efforts and prestige provide the sole hope for the center's financial survival and structural renewal. The Kennedy Center board's efforts to rename the center and add an inscription with Trump's name have been blocked in court. A U.S. import ban on certain Canadian products has taken effect, blocking imports of motorcycles, alcohol, and weight products from Canada. The ban is in response to retaliatory tariffs imposed by Canada on some U.S. goods. The U.S. and Canada exchanged almost $900 billion of goods and services in 2025, with the trade affected by the new import bans being relatively small compared to that, at about $1 billion. With business at 23 and 53, and here in the noon business hour, live from the Bloomberg newsroom, Matt Piper, News Radio 105.9 WBBM.
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1: Traffic and weather together in Brian Peck.
16: Got a crash inbound on the Edens. It's getting solid. Dundee to Willow Road. Crash in a lane. 27 coming in. 15 minutes going out. Next traffic, 108 News Radio, 105.9 WBBM.
1: Sunshine fading behind increasing clouds. Warm, a high of 77, 73 right now. It's 12:59.
14: 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Blue Cross Blue Shield of Illinois. 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
1: 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Coming up in the next half hour, Chicago City Council approves the new parking deal.
17: This is Nancy Hardy. An advocacy group wants the state to pay teachers who take less desirable jobs more than others.
1: Plus, President Trump is meeting with AI leaders at the White House. The details next from ABC News. Sports. The White Sox are in Houston to face the Astros. Cubs and Padres meet in San Diego. Blackhawks open the regular season in Las Vegas. Business markets are lower. The Dow down 271 points. The NASDAQ is down 95. 73 degrees right now. ABC News is next. It's 1 o'clock.
18: From ABC News, I'm Wayne Cabot. Control AI or leave it alone. The debate affecting all of us underway now at the White House at a lunch with industry titans who say without constraints, we're potentially in big trouble.
19: Depending on who you talk to in the AI space, whether it be Mark Zuckerberg, who's at this lunch, whether it be Sundar Pichai from Google, they all kind of have slightly different opinions about the degree to which we should be concerned about AI's potential to go wrong. All that needs to be hashed out before President Trump, lawmakers, and leaders of the industry can even really start to think about solutions. We're at the very early stages of this debate, it seems.
18: That's ABC's Mike Dubusky. Allegations of gang rape at Cornell University could go to a grand jury in weeks after prosecutors first took a pass on pressing charges. The DA, Matthew Van Houten, spoke with ABC's Aaron Katursky about the frat brothers' messages to each other.
20: If you take that Snapchat being vile and crude and vulgar, that did not have any relevance to the issue of whether Jane Doe consented to what was happening.
21: To be clear, though, it was pretty crude and vile and vulgar.
20: Absolutely. And the grand jury will consider that. as part of the overall picture.
18: After more than 100 reported brain injuries, Six Flags Magic Mountain is closing one of its famous roller coasters.
0: X2 is one of the world's most intense roller coasters. It brought coaster enthusiasts from around the world to Valencia, California to ride it. It opened in 2002 as X and then reopened in 2008 as X2 with a new seat design. In recent months, there have been claims and lawsuits alleging serious injuries from the ride, including some that led to deaths after riding X2. In a statement, Six Flags Magic Mountain says X2 consistently passed safety tests, but they have decided to close the ride permanently because it's the right thing to do. Alex Stone, ABC News, Los Angeles.
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1: It's 1:03 on Tuesday afternoon, September 29th. Good afternoon. Thanks for joining us. I'm Rob Hart. 75 degrees right now in Chicago under partly sunny skies, going up to 77. Sunshine fading behind increasing clouds. A warm afternoon. Could see some rain, though, later this week. The details in the five-day forecast coming up at 1:15. Our top local story on News Radio WBBM. Chicago aldermen have voted overwhelmingly to approve the first substantive change to the city's controversial parking meter contract since it was first enacted nearly 20 years ago. WBBM political editor Jeff Buckles live on the news line from the Craig Delamore radio room at Chicago City Hall.
26: Good afternoon, Rob. Everyone agrees the original 2008 meter sale was the worst deal in the history of municipal government, and all but three aldermen last hour agreed that this new sale makes it better.
27: There are 46 yeas, 3 nays. This motion passes.
26: The agreement clears the way for the private equity group known as Stone Peak Partners to buy the remaining 58 years of the meter contract from its current owner for about $2.5 billion. In exchange for the yes vote, Stone Peak has agreed to pay the city a $75 million transaction fee. Before the vote, Westside Alderman Jason Irvin told colleagues the city should explore other options for reclaiming control of the meters, despite a deadline of tomorrow for approval of this sale.
28: We chose to cower down and sell out for $75 million.
26: But Northside Alderman Scott Wagaspak, who was one of five aldermen who voted no on the original sale, said the agreement represents the first time the city could actually benefit from the deal and criticized others who thought the city should hold out.
29: If those people had an idea, they should have brought it to the table a year ago.
26: Rob, the contract also gives the city a cut of future net profits from the meters.
1: And this is the classic question, Jeff, where will the money go?
26: Alderman Wagaspak talked about that during his statement to city council before the vote. road. He said a lot of people, when Stone Peak offered that $75 million transaction fee, said, oh, let's put it in the corporate fund and let's spread it around. But the negotiators, including Alderman Wagasbeck, said, no, that money is going to go to city worker pensions. That's where it's needed the most. And the same thing is going to happen with the profit sharing amount coming from Stone Peak Partners.
1: WBBM political editor Jeff Buchholz reporting live from Chicago City Hall. It's 1:05. Earlier this month, the state announced it's directing another $15 million to school districts, including $2 million for CPS to help fill persistent teacher vacancies. WBBM's Nancy Hardy looks at a new report that's calling for more.
17: The National Council on Teacher Quality found Illinois is among the majority that don't reward those who take tougher assignments.
2: Illinois is one of 32 states nationally that offer no additional pay for teachers in hard-to-staff schools or in hard-to-staff subjects.
17: President Heather Pesky says they want the State Board of Ed to give teachers in ESL, math, science, or other hard-to-staff subject an extra $5,000 a year. It's part of the D.C.-based nonprofit's push to center compensation on student outcomes instead of teacher credentials. A council spokesman says they didn't include the state's vacancy grant pilot program because that money is not specifically earmarked for additional salaries. Nancy Hardy, News Radio, 105.9 WBBM.
1: Indiana lawmakers are looking into NIPSCO's response to last month's storms, which left thousands of Northwest Indiana customers without power for days.
3: Lawmakers will hear testimony about the intensity of the storm and the response by NIPSCO, the investor-owned utility, and whether its vegetation management practices played a role. The utility has said that is not the case. State Representative Ed Soliday, Republican from Valparaiso, chairs the committee holding the hearing. He said in a statement, these were historic, catastrophic storms that tested the state and our region's readiness and response. Hoosiers deserve to know what worked, what didn't, and what needs to improve before the next storm. Mike Krauser, News Radio, 105.9 WBBM.
1: After growing concerns in recent weeks about conditions at some schools in Blue Island, a formal complaint has now been filed against the school district.
4: The Blue Island Education Association filed a complaint with the state of Illinois citing alleged OSHA violations at several District 130 schools. That's according to the Illinois Education Association, which reports the 18-page complaint details ongoing issues with sanitation, maintenance, water, and environmental conditions at the schools, which the union says pose health and safety hazards to students and staff. Some of the alleged violations include standing water and water leaks, mold, and problems with rodents and insects. Mai Martinez, News Radio, 105.9 WBBM.
1: 1:08, traffic and weather together on the 8th. Good afternoon, Neil Fiorito.
5: Hey, good afternoon, Rob. We're going to start in the north suburbs. A really bad delay getting into Northfield. If you're driving on the Edens inbound, traffic solid past Dundee Road to Willow Road. Reports of a crash, a lane, maybe two blocked. You're about 30 minutes in for right now from Lake Cook Road on the inbound Edens. We did reach out to IDOT to let them know, and they're going to send someone out to check on things. The outbound side of the Edens looks okay. Kennedy Expressway out about 30 minutes. You're 25 in between O'Hare and downtown. On the Eisenhower inbound, traffic not bad, but you're heavy on the way out. Costner Avenue to First Avenue, 24 to Mannheim, 42 to drive out to the Jane Addams. On the Stevenson inbound, traffic is light. Outbound heavy from Damon to Cicero, past that open road. 25 minutes to drive to the Tri-State and 33 out to 355. Southside roadways, the Dan Ryan's about 19 either way. No issues on I-57, no delays either. Bishop Ford outbound a little tight through the work zone, about 18 minutes to drive out to 8094. On DuSable Lakeshore Drive, some traffic approaching Chicago Avenue on either side, and then tie-ups trying to get through Grand Park. On the Illinois tollways, nothing major to mention. All five of them are rolling along pretty well. Route 53 looking good in the northwest suburbs. In the southwest suburbs, we had some pothole patching on the westbound side of I-80. Right around I-57, it looks like that's done now. Those delays are history. In northwest Indiana, 8094 eastbound, a delay from Grant over to Broadway. And if you're driving the Indiana Toll Road, expect a slowdown eastbound, passing Klein Avenue to I-65 in Gary, making your way through the work zone there. Two right lanes are closed. From the Metro Traffic Center, next report, 118, News Radio 105.9 WBBM.
1: AccuWeather forecast for the rest of today. Sunshine fading behind increasing clouds, warm, a high of 77. Tonight, mostly cloudy, warmer than recent nights. There can be a shower or two later on, especially north and west of Chicago, a low of 61. And then tomorrow, cloudy, not as warm, with rain at times, and a high of 68. 75 at O'Hare, 69 at the lakefront, 76 in Naperville, 75 in Glenview, under mostly sunny skies. Markets are lower. The Dow is down 255 points, NASDAQ down 60, and the S&P 500 down 22. It's 110.
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8: The NCAA wanted to ban individual player prop bets on college athletes, but the Indiana Gaming Commission has declined the request. Members of the commission say there's no evidence that there's a legitimate, credible threat to the integrity of sports betting. The battle's been going on since June. The NCAA arguing other states where sports betting is legal had a prop bet ban in place. Inside Indiana Business says Indiana University, Purdue, and Butler all supported the efforts to put the ban in place. Cisco Coto, News Radio 105.9 WBBM.
1: People trying to cross a busy North Side street will soon find it easier and safer thanks to work being done now to improve a potentially dangerous crosswalk. Crews have started to work reconfiguring Ridge Avenue, where it's Wayne and Hollywood in Chicago's Edgewater neighborhood. The five-way intersection has been the site of several incidents, including the 2021 death of a woman who was hit by a car as she tried to walk across Ridge. Chris Luttrell lives in the area.
10: If we cross Ridge, we either have to walk all the way down to Hollywood for that light, or we'll have to walk all the way up to the Glenwood light up there.
1: The work will include the installation of a beacon that people can activate when they want to cross Ridge. Drivers will see Ridge reduced to one lane in the area while the work continues. Could see some rain in the next couple of days. The details in the five-day forecast from AccuWeather next. It's 113.
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1: 115, the five-day forecast from AccuWeather, sponsored by Four Seasons Heating, Air Conditioning, Plumbing, Sewer, and Electric. And here's meteorologist John Furyk.
34: We're going to have sunshine mixing with a few clouds as we head through the rest of the day, though a warm afternoon for this time of the year, up to 77, mostly cloudy for tonight. A couple of showers around later on, generally to the north and west of Chicago, the low 61. And then we'll have some rain at times for tomorrow, not quite as warm with the clouds and the rain, the high up to 68. Looks like we'll have more rain tomorrow night and Thursday, and some of that could be heavy enough to cause some ponding on streets and highways and maybe some localized flooding in poor drainage areas. The high Thursday, 71. There's still going to be a little bit of rain to start on Friday, then clouds give us some sun, high 68. Then it looks nice as we head into the weekend, sunshine Saturday, again up to 68. Right now, Lakefront 69, Midway 76, 77 Palatine, O'Hare 75. Going up to 77. I'm AccuWeather meteorologist John Furyk.
1: 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When searching for a business home field advantage, search the Village of Bedford Park. It's time for sports, and it's still the feel-good story of the week. Case Keenum delivered a special performance on Monday Night Football, stepping in for injured Bears starter Caleb Williams to lead a 27-7 victory over the Philadelphia Eagles. Keenum credits head coach Ben Johnson for having just the right calls in his playbook.
0: Yeah, it was special. It was really special. I mean, he's the best play caller, play designer, game planner I've been around. Really, it was fun to do it at this stage in my career where I see the game a lot like him. To be able to execute it how he sees it tonight means a lot.
1: The 38-year-old Keenum threw for 247 yards and two touchdowns while rushing for a third, guiding an offense that rolled up 375 total yards without committing a turnover. Sitting at 2-1, the Bears now get ready to host the New York Jets Sunday at noon. Playoff baseball arrives today. The White Sox start their run in Houston at 4 o'clock this afternoon. Rookie Hagen Smith, called up in August, is on the mound as an opener against A.J. Bluebaugh. Tonight at 9, the Cubs start Matthew Boyd against Michael King as they play one in San Diego. Full coverage of that one, the local call, is on 104.3 The Score. Aaron Judge was left off the Yankees playoff roster with a recurring calf injury. New York plays Boston tonight. The Phillies and Braves just underway from Truist Park in Atlanta. Spencer Knight will be in goal when the Blackhawks launch their regular season tonight with a 9:30 faceoff in Las Vegas, though new captain Connor Bedard remains sidelined recovering from a shoulder injury. Shoulder surgery, I should say. And the Bulls open training camp at 11 o'clock this morning. It's 118, traffic and weather together on the 8, sponsored by Baird. And here's Neil Fiorito.
5: All right, Rob, a crash we were talking about on the Edens inbound at Willow Road, gone now. All lanes back open, just a little slow getting through the area. Once you pass that, you're free to go. Outbound traffic on the Edens is moving along fine. Kennedy Expressway about 30 minutes to and from O'Hare. The Eisenhower inbound looking good. Outbound traffic getting heavy from Independence to First Avenue. 27 will get you to Mannheim, 45 to I-90. Stevenson inbound nice and clear. Outbound delays take you from Damon to Cicero Avenue. That's the Midway Airport exit. 18 minutes there. 27 to the Tri-State, 35 out to the Veterans Tollway. Southside Expressways on the Dan Ryan. You're starting to get heavy outbound from the Jane Byrne to 18th. And again from Garfield to 79th. 22 out, 17 to drive in. I-57 is good on both sides. Bishop Ford inbounds fine. Outbound traffic heavy through the work zone from 130th to 159th. 22 to ride out to 80-94. DuSable Lakeshore Drive a little slow getting through Grand Park and near the stoplight at Chicago Avenue. On the tollway, so far so good. All five of them are moving along fine. Route 53 looks okay in the work zone in the northwest suburbs. In the southwest suburbs, you're looking pretty good along I-80 on either side. Looking in northwest Indiana, a couple of backups on 80-94, mainly eastbound is where you're heavy from Grant over to Broadway. That due to a lane shift. And because of roadwork setup, the toll road eastbound slowing past Klein Avenue and Gary over to I-65. 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
1: AccuWeather forecast for the rest of today. Sunshine fading behind increasing clouds and warm, a high of 77. Then tonight, mostly cloudy, warmer than recent nights. There can be a shower or two later on, especially north and west of Chicago, a low of 61. Tomorrow, cloudy, not as warm with rain at times and a high of 68. 75 at O'Hare, 69 at the lakefront, 76 in Naperville and in Romeoville. Sunny skies, 75. Markets are lower. The Dow down 209 points, NASDAQ down 46, and the S&P 500 down 16. It's 120. And our top story this hour, more than three dozen applicants are throwing their hat in the ring to become the next Chicago Police Commissioner. Now local leaders, a superintendent, now local leaders will need to sort through those to find the top candidates. We'll have much more on this story coming up at 1:31. The state of Illinois is boosting tourism efforts in the form of new grant money.
2: On Monday, Governor Pritzker and the Department of Commerce and Economic Opportunity awarded $4.6 million in grant money to 49 separate grantees. Illinois continues to tout tourism as an area of growth. Governor Pritzker reported earlier this month the state brought in a record $372 million in hotel revenue, welcoming 115 million visitors who spent roughly $50.2 billion in fiscal year 2025 alone. As for the grant money announced Monday, $2 million apiece going to roadside attractions on historic Route 66 and statewide attractions. $650,000 worth of international tourism grants will target specific areas in Canada, Mexico, and overseas as far as Austria, Switzerland, and Japan. Luke Slabaugh, News Radio 105.9 WBBM.
1: A ballot issue has popped up in Kane County. The county's director of elections says there was an issue regarding duplicate ballots being printed. He says due to processing issues, the ballot printer was not able to determine if a ballot was actually printed, so another ballot was printed to make sure they get to voters in time. Kane County Clerk John Cunningham says if you get two ballots, just disregard the duplicate. Telltale sign that summer is wrapping up starts tomorrow in Chicago. The Chicago Department of Transportation says the annual boat runs will begin at 9:30. That means the bridges along the main and south branches of the Chicago River will be lifted to allow sailboats and other recreational watercraft to move from Lake Michigan to their winter storage facilities downriver. And the boat runs, that means the bridges will be lifted in succession from DuSable Lakeshore Drive to 18th Street. Each bridge lift taking about 8 to 12 minutes to complete. They take place Wednesdays and Saturdays and through the end of October. It's 1:22. The markets are lower. The details and business news from Bloomberg in 60 seconds.
9: Hey, it's Jen Hatmaker. 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
1: 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The markets are lower. The Dow is down 170 points. The NASDAQ is down 29. The S&P 500 is down 13. Now from Bloomberg, here's Matt Piper.
20: Yields on the U.S. Treasury's longest dated bond rose for a sixth straight day amid a deepening sell-off across global debt markets. The 30-year rate increased to 5.61% to touch a level last seen in 2002 due to elevated energy prices and corporate new issues. The U.S. will offer up 40 million barrels from the Strategic Petroleum Reserve. That's according to a statement from the Department of Energy. The Energy Secretary is urging European nations to release more oil from their reserves, saying several countries have released only a fraction of what they pledged. The reserve is projected to fall to its lowest level since 1982 once the latest release is completed. U.S. consumer confidence fell this month to the lowest level since 2014 as pessimism grows about the economy and the labor market. An indicator of present conditions dropped nearly 8 points to the lowest since 2021, and a measure of expectations for the next 6 months declined to a more than 1-year low. With business at 23 and 53, from the Bloomberg Newsroom,
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5: On the Edens Expressway, we do have a little bit of a delay for you on the Edens Inbound approaching Willow Road from an earlier crash. It looks like cleanup still continues on the shoulder. No more lanes blocked. Outbound slow from the Kennedy Junction to Foster. On the Kennedy Expressway, about 30 minutes on either side. The express lanes are open on the outbound side now. If you want to hop in from downtown out toward the Edens, you'll save a couple of minutes. On the Eisenhower outbound, traffic is heavy from Independence to First Avenue. 27 to Mannheim, 45 to the Jane Addams, just 35 in. On the Stevenson, you're good inbound. Outbound delays take you from Damon to Cicero Avenue. 29 will get you to the Tri-State. 37 if you're headed out toward Bolingbrook and I-355. Our Southside roadways, the Dan Ryan up to 20 minutes out. A little slower in the express lanes on the outbound Ryan. Coming inbound, you're at 17. No delays on I-57, but a pretty heavy backup on the outbound Bishop Ford because of long-term construction and a lane split. 23 minutes to drive out to 8094. No big headlines on your tollways or on the roads in northwest Indiana. Your next traffic report's at 138. 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
1: AccuWeather forecast for the rest of today. Sunshine fading behind increasing clouds. Warm, a high of 77. Tonight, mostly cloudy, warmer than recent nights. There can be a shower or two later on, especially north and west of Chicago, and a low of 61, going up to 68 tomorrow. Right now, we have 75 at O'Hare. Partly sunny skies, 69 at the lakefront. Naperville, sunny skies, 76. And in Romeoville at the Lewis University Airport, we have sunny skies under 75 degrees. It's 1:30.
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1: 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I'm Rob Hart. 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
0: This is Nancy Hardy. Dozens of people have applied to be Chicago's next police superintendent.
2: This is Mike Krauser. A garage fire at Fenwick High School in Oak Park leads to the evacuation of students.
1: Members of the Chicago City Council approved the deal to transfer ownership of the city's parking meters. And the latest check of consumer confidence finds Americans are not optimistic about the economy. Sports. The White Sox open their playoff series in Houston this afternoon. The Cubs take on the Padres in San Diego tonight. NL Wild Card Series underway now in Atlanta. The Philadelphia Phillies lead that game 1-0. Business. The markets are lower. The Dow is down 210 points. NASDAQ down 35. And the S&P 500 down 16. 75 degrees right now. Under partly sunny skies, it's 131. Topping our news at the half hour. 44 individuals have applied to become Chicago's next police superintendent. Members of the public will have the opportunity to share what they want out of the department's leader at an event in the Little Village community this evening. The story from WBBM's Nancy Hardy.
0: The candidates include several people who currently or used to work for CPD, as well as those who've held high-ranking law enforcement leadership positions in major cities. The head of the Community Commission for Public Safety and Accountability says their next step is to get to know the applicants regarding how they make decisions and work with communities and officers. An outside firm is helping the seven members pare down the list to three finalists that they must submit to Mayor Johnson by November 12th. Larry Snelling retired July 15th after becoming superintendent in September of 2023. Nancy Hardy, News Radio 105.9 WBBM.
1: Supporters of a deal clearing the way for a sale of Chicago's parking meter contract say the agreement they secured represents the first improvement in the contract's history. Aldermen today overwhelmingly ratified private equity group Stone Peak Partners' agreement to buy the remainder of the city's meter contract from its current owner for $2.5 billion. Southside Alderwoman and Finance Chair Pat Dowell told colleagues the agreement negotiated by her and her colleagues represents progress over the initial proposal in the spring.
9: In June, we were staring at a contract that had zero benefits, no benefits to the city, zero. And we were also looking at a situation where we felt that trust was broken, and this was just sort of thrown in our laps.
1: Under the agreement, the city will get a $75 million transaction fee that'll be routed to the Chicago Public Pension Funds. Students were evacuated for a time yesterday due to a fire in a parking facility at Fenwick High School in Oak Park.
2: The fire started on the third floor of the garage at about 1:30 p.m. Videos shared on social media showed black smoke pouring from the garage. Students were evacuated as a precaution. A Tesla was among the cars that burned, three extensively. Firefighters had it out in about 15 minutes. At one point, witnesses reported hearing an explosion. Mike Krauser, News Radio, 105.9 WBBM.
1: Former Special Counsel Jack Smith has testified before the Senate Judiciary Committee about his investigation of President Trump.
10: Rather than accept his defeat in the 2020 presidential election, President Trump engaged in a criminal scheme to overturn the results and prevent the lawful transfer of power. After leaving office in January of 2021, President Trump illegally kept classified documents at his Mar-a-Lago Social Club and repeatedly tried to obstruct justice to conceal his continued retention of those documents.
1: The hearing comes as Republicans push for a prosecution of Smith. Americans' faith in the economy has fallen sharply to the lowest level in more than a decade.
11: The Conference Board's Consumer Confidence Index tumbled this month, down nearly 7 points from August. It's now 81.9, the lowest in more than a dozen years, since April 2014. The dismal reading comes with prices remaining high and wages stagnating as the Iran war continues. Consumer inflation accelerated last month, but yesterday...
12: The inflation's coming way down, and when you see what happens, as soon as that war ends, inflation's going to be
3: eradicated.
11: President Trump is still blaming high prices on Joe Biden, though inflation has risen since his own inauguration. The government tomorrow will release the latest version of the Federal Reserve's preferred inflation gauge. Sagar Meghani, Washington.
1: A poll looks at charitable giving during a time that the cost of living is on the rise.
0: Rising costs for just about everything as Americans cutting back on how we give. A new survey says more than 4 out of 5 people say they've had to cut back on donations to charities over the last 6 months. However, Giving USA says 77% of all U.S. adults still manage to give something. Sherry Preston, ABC News.
1: 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Traffic, weather, and low gas prices coming up next.
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2: 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The S&K on 79th and McVickers selling gas for $4.49 a gallon. Oak Lawn, the Exxon at 95th and Mayfield selling gas for $4.49. 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Give us a call, 312-409-GASS. 138, traffic and weather together on the 8, sponsored by the Chicagoland Roofing Council. And here's Neil Fiorito.
3: We have some road work delays for you on the Bishop Ford that continue outbound from 130th to 159th. A lane split in place, and that will be in place until about December. As always, we will keep you posted. You're at 23 minutes to drive out to 8094. No traffic on the inbound Bishop Ford. You're good there. Crash all gone now on the Edens inbound right around Willow Road. Going outbound into the north suburbs along the outbound Edens, you're just slow off the junction of Foster. Past that, good. 17 minutes to Lake Cook Road. That's it. On the Kennedy Expressway, about a half hour to and from O'Hare. The Eisenhower inbound just to back up from North Avenue to the Tri-State. Once you get past that into downtown, the drive looks pretty good. 35 from I-90 in outbound traffic from Independence to First Avenue. 27 will get you to Manheim Road, and 45 to head out towards Schaumburg and the Jane Addams Stowway. On the Stevenson outbound, 22 to Cicero Avenue, 31 to the Tri-State, 43 to 355. Heavy on the way out from the Dan Ryan to Cicero and from the Tri-State to Cass. Coming inbound, just to back up from Lamont Road to Cass. Once you get past that, you're good. On the Dan Ryan, 20 minutes out, 16 in. I-57's doing fine. DuSable Lake Shore Drive, the tollway's all good. Route 53 starting to get heavy in the work zone northbound from the Jane Addams to past Algonquin Road. And some tie-ups in northwest Indiana in spots on 8094. Indiana Toll Road heavy eastbound from Klein Avenue and Gary to 65. Roadwork set up in the two right lanes. 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
4: The WBBM AccuWeather forecast, sunshine mixing with some clouds out there for the rest of today. A warm afternoon for late September, high 77, mostly cloudy tonight. Couple of showers late tonight, north and west of the city, below 61. And then we'll have some rain for tomorrow, a high 68. More rain tomorrow night and Thursday, some of that could be heavy, a high Thursday, 71. Right now, Lakefront 69, Midway 76. 77 Flossmoor, O'Hare 75, going up to 77. I'm AccuWeather meteorologist John Furyk.
2: Markets are mixed at this hour. The Dow is down 132 points, the NASDAQ up 7, and the S&P 500 is down 5. It's 140. One of the city's leading cultural venues is announcing its fall and winter lineup.
5: A whole new season of films, performances, workshops, live music, and exhibitions will be at the Chicago Cultural Center. A new visual arts exhibit called To Be Remembered, Woven Matters of the Heart, features contemporary textile artists. Freedom Fighters is a series of quilts honoring Black veteran freedom fighters. A new series of films will be shown as part of the city's Creative Workers' Rights Art is Labor initiative. And Great Ideas of Humanity will be in the Landmark Chicago Gallery, which is on the first floor. The programming will continue at the Cultural Center through December. Lisa Fielding, News Radio 105.9 WBBM.
2: Tennessee is set to execute a woman tomorrow, the first time in two centuries that the state has done so.
6: Krista Pike admitted to killing classmate Colleen Slemmer in a jealous rage in 1995 when she was 18. But her attorneys argue her death sentence is inappropriate. They cite untreated mental illness and a traumatic past. Slemmer's mother supports the execution. Tennessee's governor said he won't grant clemency. In the modern death penalty era, other 18-year-olds who were sentenced to death in Tennessee have since had their sentences reduced. This would be the state's first execution of a woman since 1820. I'm Julie Walker.
2: It's 142. The top trending stories are next.
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9: Illinois lawmakers are giving a big boost to the movie industry, but it's not sitting well with some academics. The state's film tax credit program could mean billions of dollars spent in the state, according to industry advocates. That program has put Illinois behind only California and New York when it comes to incentives available to filmmakers, but opponents argue those types of credits amount to a corporate handout and are a bad deal for taxpayers. 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It's time for sports, and it's not just QB3 Case Keenum, but the Bears defense that put on a clinic last night, forcing 3 turnovers and recording 2 sacks and a 27-7 victory over the Eagles. Linebacker T.J. Edwards and rookie safety Dylan Thienemann each plucked interceptions. Dio Ogemendingo and Montez Sweat each secured a sack.
10: I'm in my office after the game trying to highlight, okay, who stood out and just had a monster game on defense. And it's hard to say just one guy did. It felt like the whole unit that second half, they were flying around.
9: Odengbo looked great while holding Philadelphia scoreless in the second half. The victory lifts the Bears 2-2-1 on the season heading into Sunday's home game with the Jets. The White Sox take the field at 4 o'clock in Houston for their playoff opener against the Astros using opener Hagen.

0: Ian Smith, veteran Tommy Pham, is on the Sox postseason roster, one of 14 position players along with 12 pitchers. The Cubs take the field in San Diego at 9 o'clock tonight with Matthew Boyd on the hill. You can hear every pitch on 104.3 The Score. Aaron Judge's calf injury leaves the slugger off the Yankees roster for their series with the Red Sox. In the National League, one wild card game underway in Atlanta. It's the Phillies visiting the Braves, and that game is tied at one in the bottom of the second inning. Newly acquired defenseman Bowen Byram lines up for his official debut when the Blackhawks hit the ice in Las Vegas tonight at 9:30. Captain Connor Bedard still out rehabbing from shoulder surgery. The Hawks lost 2 of 3 against the Golden Knights last year, and they were 0 for Vegas. New head coach Tiago Splitter led the Bulls through their season opening practice this morning. It's 1:48. Traffic and weather together on the 8th, sponsored by Metra, and here here's Neil Fiorito.
1: Traffic's not too bad along the Edens Expressway on the Kennedy or building on either side. Now inbound from Lawrence to Ogden, 35 from O'Hare and 27 off the junction. Up on heavy from Madison out to the Ohio Feeder, and then you're heavy again from Irving Park to Harlem Avenue. 15 will get you to Montrose in the local lanes. If you hop in the Express, you'll save a couple of minutes. 33 to head out to O'Hare. The Eisenhower outbound, brake lights from Independence to First Avenue, 27 to Mannheim, 45 to head out to the Jane Addams. Only 35 in with a backup from North Avenue to the Tri-State. Pass that, you're good. Stevenson outbound, heavy pass to Dan Ryan to Cicero, and then again, a delay from the Tri-State Tollway to Cass. 31 to get to 294, 43 to 355. Coming inbound just 28 minutes from the Veterans Tollway to DuSable Lakeshore Drive, a slowdown from Lamont Road to Cass Avenue. Southside Expressways, the Dan Ryan 20 minutes out, 16 in. I-57 looks really good. Bishop Ford inbound, fine. Outbound, you're heavy through the work zone before 130th to 159th. That's why it's 25 minutes to head out to 8094. DuSable Lakeshore Drive is building in spots through Grand Park and near the stoplight at Chicago Avenue. No tollway issues. Route 53 in the northwest suburbs, heavy in the work zone. Northbound from I-92 Algonquin Road, you're good in the southwest suburbs along I-80. 8094 with a couple of delays on either side, and the toll road eastbound backing up from Klein Avenue in Gary to 65. Long-term road work set up in the two right lanes. Traffic sponsored by Metra. Traffic before work, traffic after work. There's a better way to get there. On Metra, you can skip the stress, avoid high gas prices and expensive parking, and enjoy the ride. Metra, drive less, do more. Your next report's 158, News Radio 105.9 WBBM.
0: AccuWeather forecast for the rest of today. Sunshine fading behind increasing clouds. Warm, a high of 77. Tonight mostly cloudy, warmer than recent nights. There can be a shower or two later on, especially north and west of Chicago, and a low of 61. Then tomorrow, cloudy, not as warm, with rain at times, and a high of 68. 75 at O'Hare, 69 at the lakefront. Naperville, sunny 76, 75 in Glenview. Markets are mixed. The Dow down 145 points. NASDAQ up 5, S&P 500 down 8. It's 1:50.
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3: A deal with Yelp is pushing local reviews into ChatGPT, and small businesses should take notice. Yelp is licensing reviews, photos, and other business information to OpenAI, giving ChatGPT a new source of real-time local recommendation data. This partnership is an acknowledgement that chatbots are increasingly taking market share from traditional search as consumers turn to AI models for everyday questions. ChatGPT will surface Yelp reviews, ratings, photos, and other business details. Yelp's Request a Quote feature will also be added soon, allowing ChatGPT users to contact local service providers for quotes directly through the large language model. Yelp is betting that its database of human reviews will become even more valuable as AI-generated content makes up an increasing portion of the Internet. With the Bloomberg Small Business Report, John Tucker, News Radio, 105.9 WBBM.
0: John Mayer announcing dates at the Sphere in Las Vegas. The 48-year-old Grammy winner will do a series of 6 shows at the immersive venue next April. Mayer will be performing solo with a full band, also the John Mayer Trio. He's previously done concerts at the Sphere as a member of Dead & Company. The dates for the upcoming shows are next April. It's 1:52.
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0: It's 1:53, business news. The markets are mixed. The Dow is down 149 points. NASDAQ up 15. The S&P 500 down 6. Now from Bloomberg, here's Matt Piper.
9: Retail analysts used to call the stretch between Black Friday and Christmas the holiday shopping season. More recently, all of November and December were included. Now one could argue we're already in it. Today, Target announces it is cutting prices on nearly 2,000 home, apparel, and accessories products, with select items priced 20% below last year's levels. Target also announced its Deals Day promotion starts next Wednesday, the day after Amazon's second Prime Day of the year kicks off. Target stock is down 1%. Well, people have cut back travel plans due to the high cost of living, but that does not include cruises. Carnival Corporation is raising its full-year profit outlook as demand for future sailings hits its highest level ever. The company says it's already half-booked through next year. Carnival's profit and revenues soared last quarter thanks to future cruise deposits, easing fear over higher fuel prices, and its shares are up 12%. With business at 23 and 53, from the Bloomberg Newsroom, Matt Piper, News Radio 105.9 WBBM.
0: It's 1:55. Researchers with ties to a Midwest university could be on the brink of solving a nine-decade-old mystery surrounding the disappearance of Amelia Earhart.
10: There's something in the lagoon that shouldn't be there.
11: Richard Pettigrew is executive director of the Archaeological Legacy Institute and is leading the expedition that also includes Purdue University and the Purdue Research Foundation to a remote island in the Pacific in an attempt to solve the mystery of the disappearance of Amelia Earhart and her navigator, Fred Noonan. They disappeared during their mission to become the first to fly around the world at the equator. This was back in 1937.
10: We see this in satellite imagery. There's something there. It seems to be pretty big. It seems to be a shiny metal thing.
11: Steve Schultz of Purdue says the 17-person team begins its journey on Saturday.
12: We're either going to rule in the proposition that this is the Electra, and at long last, we will have solved the greatest mystery of the 20th century, or we'll determine that it's something else. Either way, we're going to find out what it is.
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4: It's 1:58, traffic and weather together on the 8th, and here's Neil Fiorito.
5: All right, Rob, we heard from Leo about some road work in Orland Park, and we see the delay traveling on LaGrange Road, the northbound side, roughly between 171st and 167th. Avoid it by using 94th Avenue. And Leo, we do appreciate your call. The WBBM Mercedes-Benz of Hoffman Estates traffic tip line, 855-780-ROAD. Traffic getting heavy on the Eisenhower both ways. Outbound from Independence to 1st, you're at 27 to Mannheim, 45 to the Jane Addams, now 42 in from I-90, 22 in from Mannheim. Heavy traffic from St. Charles Road to the Tri-State, and then you're backed up again from Mannheim to Des Plaines. On the Edens coming in the north suburbs, just a little tight at the Kennedy, that's it. Kennedy itself about 40 minutes in, you're 35 out to O'Hare. Stevenson outbound, 31 to the Tri-State, 45 minutes to the Veterans Memorial Tollway. Inbound traffic, not bad, a little tight around 355. The Dan Ryan is 22 out and 17 in. I-57 just slowing outbound at Halstead. Heavy traffic on the Bishop Port outbound, 25 minutes to get to 8094. Your next report's 208 News Radio 105.9 WBBM.
4: AccuWeather forecast for the rest of today. Sunshine fading behind increasing clouds and warm. A high of 77. 75 right now at O'Hare under partly sunny skies. It's 1:59.
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4: Coming up in the next half hour on News Radio WBBM, the Chicago City Council signs off on a new parking meter deal. An advocacy group is sharing some ideas for how Illinois can retain its teachers. And President Trump meets with AI leaders in the White House. The latest coming up from ABC News. News. Sports, the White Sox take on the Astros in Houston. Game one of the American League Wild Card Series. Game one of the NL Wild Card Series. Cubs and Padres in San Diego tonight. And the Blackhawks open their season in Las Vegas. Business. Markets are mixed. The Dow down 151 points. The NASDAQ up 11. S&P 500 down 7. 75 degrees right now. ABC News is next. It's 2 o'clock.
6: From ABC News, I'm Wayne Cabot. President Trump says Americans should welcome data centers, saying they'll work to make the community happy as they provide the computing power for artificial intelligence.
7: There's a belief that there should be tremendous self-regulation, and we automatically have regulation with the Department of Justice, the FBI, all of that. But the self-regulation is very important.
6: This after a lunch with AI execs who say regulation is needed to stop AI from escaping human control. We're hearing from the lawyer of one of the seven frat brothers that alleged gang rape 2 years ago at Cornell University.
8: I can't speak to the other people, but solely as to my client, he is unequivocally innocent. And if he saw anything that he thought was wrong or dangerous, he would have reported it. But what he saw did not rise to that level.
6: Attorney Jeremy Sallin telling ABC News his client went to the room where this allegedly happened to see what was going on, where his roommate was. The DA reopening the case now, based partly on a group chat among the frat brothers. Lindsey Clancy's lawyer said today that the case has to end because there's a lack of evidence. Here's ABC's Peter Aralambos.
9: Defense attorney Kevin Rennington made the argument during Clancy's first appearance in court since a triple murder trial ended in a hung jury 3 weeks ago. He asked the judge to effectively throw out the case because he claims prosecutors failed to establish that Clancy killed her three children, even though the insanity defense he made at trial involved arguing that she was in the throes of postpartum psychosis when she strangled her children. Judge William Sullivan didn't issue a ruling from the bench and instead scheduled a hearing on November 2nd to resolve other issues raised by the defense. He could set a trial date then. Peter Aralambos, ABC News.
6: The man who was shot by a federal immigration agent in Austin is being charged by prosecutors for allegedly trying to strike the officer with his car, causing the officer to fire his pistol. First day of the wild card, the Yankees yank Aaron Judge from the series against Boston. Calf injury. You're listening to ABC News.
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3: 2:03 on Tuesday afternoon, September 29th. Good afternoon. Thanks for joining us. I'm Rob Hart. 77 degrees right now in Chicago under partly sunny skies. That's your high temperature for today. The sunshine fading behind increasing clouds. A warm afternoon. A little bit of rain, though, on the way for later this week. The details in the 5-day forecast from AccuWeather coming up at 2:15. We have roadwork delays in southwest suburban Orland Park. Tell you about that in traffic coming up in 5 minutes. Our top local story on News Radio WBBM. Chicago aldermen have overwhelmingly approved a resale of the city's parking meter contract that supporters say will bring money from on-street parking back into city coffers for the first time in nearly two decades. Just three aldermen voted against ratifying the agreement for the private equity group Stone Peak Partners to buy the remaining years of the parking meter concession from its current owner. Northside Alderman Scott Wagasback told aldermen before the vote that the agreement will bring $75 million into the city's pension funds right away, as well as a share of future profits from the meters.
4: This is a good deal. It's not the best in the world because we were stuck with the 2008 deal. As Chairwoman Dow said, we made lemonade out of lemons. I think we did a lot better than that.
3: Under the agreement, the city had to approve the deal by tomorrow. It now goes to Mayor Johnson's desk. The Illinois State Board of Education has earmarked another $15 million to fill teacher vacancies. But as Nancy Hardy reports, a Washington-based think tank is pushing for a bigger change to address retention.
5: Another $5,000 a year for each teacher who works in schools or subjects with chronic vacancies. That's what the National Council on Teacher Quality wants the state to offer as part of a readjustment of pay raises.
6: States more strategically use the dollars that they're paying now for master's degrees to pay teachers who are higher performing or teachers who teach in shortage areas.
5: President Heather Pesky says Illinois is among 38 states that don't offer such incentives, but the group did not count the state's teacher vacancy pilot program in its third year now of issuing grants. That's because the council says the money is given to districts for recruitment, retention, and professional development, not directly to teachers as a pay increase. Nancy Hardy, News Radio 105.9 WBBM.
3: Anti-violence activists are calling for safer routes for children in the Southside Brainerd neighborhood after a 13-year-old girl was sexually assaulted last week.
7: It happened about a half block from the school grounds at Fort Dearborn Elementary here at 91st and Troop. The girl, according to police, was pulled into an alley by a boy of about the same age, and he violated her with his hands. His images were captured by a surveillance camera, not his face, but a black hoodie with white lettering and a clear backpack. Activist T.O. Hardiman.
8: Some parents look at their son or daughter and say, "That's my baby." They could not have done nothing like that. That happens sometimes. A lot of people are in denial. The thing is, whoever did it, that person needs some help, because we got a young lady that's going to be traumatized the rest of her life. 13 years old. Her innocence, you know, like, has been shattered.
7: There's a petition going around to create a safe passage program in this neighborhood that would have adults watching out for the kids. On the South Side, Mike Krauser, News Radio 105.9 WBBM.
3: An Indiana House committee heard from both those impacted by the August 11th severe storms and a NIPSCO representative, as the utility's response is under investigation.
9: I come here not just as mayor, but someone to have literally lived through the storm, August 11th storm.
10: Addressing the Interim Study Committee on Energy, Utilities, and Telecommunications, Gary Mayor Eddie Melton described trees toppled onto homes, scattered debris, and of course, mass power outages. It comes as the Indiana Utility Regulatory Commission launched an investigation into NIPSCO's response.
9: The prolonged restoration experienced by my residents in Gary for over 2 weeks and throughout Northwest Indiana deserves a thorough examination. Were the appropriate number of linemen and resources brought into the region at the onset of the disaster?
10: NIPSCO released a statement sharing appreciation for the chance to join Tuesday's meeting and, quote, give the committee a clear picture of what happened and how we prepared and responded. Haley Hansen, News Radio 105.9 WBBM.
3: Hundreds of thousands of Illinoisans have already lost access to the Supplemental Nutrition Assistance Program as new requirements take effect. And today, state and community leaders are calling attention to this growing hunger crisis. It comes as roughly 450,000 fewer Illinoisans are enrolled in SNAP, which is a 24% decline from last year. If Congress does not reverse course on work requirements or restrictions, Illinois is expected to absorb an estimated $550 million every year starting in October of 2028. 208, traffic and weather together on the 8s, and here's Neil Fiorito.
11: Traffic not too bad on the Edens. You're looking pretty heavy on the Kennedy, though, on both sides. Coming inbound from Central to Ogden, your delay about 40 minutes to drive in from O'Hare into downtown. Up on a delay from the Jane Byrne Interchange to near the Wintrust Mural near North Avenue off on your left side. And then you stay pretty heavy from Irving to Harlem Avenue, about 35 to drive out to O'Hare. The Eisenhower, about 48 minutes to and from the Jane Addams Tollway. Delays outbound home into First and inbound from St. Charles Road to the Tri-State. Again, from Mannheim to Des Plaines and Ashland Inn. On the Stevenson outbound, expect 33 if you're going to the Tri-State. Just about 48 minutes to 355. Coming inbound just a little tight around 355. The Dan Ryan is 25 out, 17 in. 57 building on the way out from the Dan Ryan to past Halstead. Traffic is light coming in. The Bishop Ford inbound's good. Up on traffic, stop and go before 130th, out to 159th. That's long-term road work and 25 minutes to reach 8094. DeSable Lake Shore Drive, some delays in spots through Grand Park and near the stoplight at Chicago Avenue. Nothing major on your tollways, just a little bit of a delay on the Tri-State South from Roosevelt to before Ogden. 8094 with a delay in Northwest Indiana, eastbound from Burr to Broadway, and traffic on the toll road, mainly eastbound from Klein Avenue to I-65 in Gary. That's some road work set up in the two right lanes. From the Metro Traffic Center, next report, 218, News Radio 105.9, WBBM.
3: AccuWeather forecast for the rest of today. Sunshine fading behind increasing clouds. A warm day, a high of 77. Then tonight, mostly cloudy, warmer than recent nights. There can be a shower or two later on, especially north and west of Chicago, a low of 61. And then tomorrow, cloudy, not as warm, with rain at times, and a high of 68. 77 right now at O'Hare, 77 at Midway, 68 at the lakefront, and in Lake Forest, sunny skies, 70 degrees. Markets are mixed. The Dow is down 116 points. The NASDAQ is up 5, and the S&P 500 is down 7. It's 210.
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3: It's 2:11, and this weekend, Metra is unveiling a brand new battery-operated passenger train at McCormick Place.
5: The new train set will make Metra the first in the country to have a battery-powered passenger vehicle. Metra Executive Director Jim Derwinski says they'll look a lot different from the trains Metra riders are used to.
17: If you've been to some other cities and they have airport trains, that's what these are going to kind of feel like. They're going to be single-level train sets, nice big windows on them.
5: He says the trains are quieter, more modern, and better for the environment.
17: It's the first zero-emission train set, so it's not a hybrid, it's not natural gas, it's not reduced emissions, it's zero emissions.
5: The public can get a first look at one of the train sets this weekend at the American Public Transportation Association conference at McCormick Place.
17: I think when our passengers finally walk through these things, they're going to be like, wow, I didn't know anything like this was possible.
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3: Work has started on a project designed to keep cars and trains moving when heavy rains come.
18: The viaduct that carries trains over Dixie Highway is shut down for at least 90 days. The Illinois Department of Transportation is repairing and doing resurfacing as well. The Daily Southtown reports the project is also designed to stop some of the flooding that happens when storms are severe. Plans initially called for the viaduct to get shut down back in June, but it kept getting pushed back. Several detours are in place. Cisco Cotto, News Radio 105.9 WBBM.
3: 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We'll check the five-day forecast from AccuWeather next.
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3: 2:15, the five-day forecast from AccuWeather, sponsored by Four Seasons Heating, Air Conditioning, Plumbing, Sewer, and Electric. And here's meteorologist John Furyk.
24: Very warm the rest of the afternoon. We'll have sunshine, giving way to a few clouds. A high up to 78, mostly cloudy tonight, down to 61. There could be a couple of showers late tonight, especially north of west of Chicago, and then mostly cloudy for tomorrow. Some rain at times, the high 68. Periods of rain, even rumble of thunder tomorrow night, and then rain on Thursday. Some of that could be heavy, leading to some localized flooding on streets and highways and in areas of poor drainage. A high Thursday, 71. And then clouds give us some sun Friday, the high 68, and looking pretty nice as we head into the weekend. Mostly sunny Saturday, again, up to 68. Right now, lakefront, 69, Midway, 77, 78, Valparaiso, O'Hare, 77, going up to 78. I'm AccuWeather meteorologist John Furyk.
3: WBBM News Time, 2:16. It's time for sports, and Case Keenum delivered a special performance on Monday Night Football, stepping in for the injured Bears starter Caleb Williams to lead a 27-7 victory over the Philadelphia Eagles. Keenum, 38, threw for 247 yards and 2 touchdowns while rushing for a third, guiding an offense that rolled out 375 total yards without committing a turnover. The record now 2-1. The Bears now prepare to host the New York Jets Sunday at noon. afternoon. The White Sox and Astros open their playoff series this afternoon in Houston. The details from Rick Gregg.
0: The last time the Sox won a playoff series of any sort, they did so in this building, Daikin Park, which was known as Minute Maid Park when the Sox swept the 2005 World Series. Current slugger Miguel Vargas was 5 then.
1: I think we're all very proud of what we've been doing this year and where we are right now. We all deserve to be where we are, and we all know it's going to be an important day for us, and you know, we're all very excited for what we can do out there.
0: What they've done so far is win 84 games in a wild card after 3 straight seasons of more than 100 losses. Hagen Smith, who was 2 years old back in October of 05, starts game 1. Covering the White Sox, Rick Gregg, News Radio 105.9 WBBM.
3: Tonight at 9, the Cubs star Matthew Boyd against Michael King as they play Game 1 in San Diego. 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Aaron Judge was left off the Yankees playoff roster with a recurring calf injury. New York plays Boston tonight. The Phillies and Braves in action this afternoon in Atlanta. We're in the bottom of the fourth. The Phillies and Braves tied up at 1. Spencer Knight will be in goal when the Blackhawks launch their regular season with a 9:30 face-off in Las Vegas this evening, though new captain Connor Bedard remains sidelined recovering from shoulder surgery. And the Bulls open training camp at 11 o'clock this morning. That's sports at 16 and 46 past each hour. It's 2:18, traffic and weather together on the 8th, sponsored by Shaw's Crab House, and here's Neil Fiorito.
11: Starting to get crowded on the Edens, or the Eisenhower, rather, on either side. You're up on Ride from home into First Avenue, and then you're at 35 to Manheim, 53 to the Jane Addams. Coming inbound on 290, heavy traffic as well. North Avenue to the Tri-State, you have a delay from Manheim to Des Plaines and from Damon Inn. 52 from I-90 into downtown, 28 in from Manheim. In the future, Metro wants to remind you to avoid tough delays to and from the west suburbs. Pick up a train, the UP West Line available out of Villa Park. In the north suburbs on the Eden, just a little tight inbound at the Kennedy, not bad outbound. Kennedy Expressway about 40 minutes to and from O'Hare. On the Stevenson outbound, you're at 37 to the Tri-State, 50 down to 355. Traffic heavy past the Ryan to Cicero and LaGrange Road to Cass. Coming inbound about a half hour from the Veterans Tollway to DuSable Lakeshore Drive. Southside roadways, the Dan Ryan up to 28 out, 17 in. 57 outbound, 17. 25 on the outbound Bishop Ford. DuSable Lakeshore Drive, not bad, just a little bit of a delay around Chicago Avenue either way, and starting to build with traffic through Grand Park. On the tollways, a delay on the Tri-State South from the Grand Avenue curve to before Ogden. Otherwise, the tollways are A-OK. Route 53, a little tight in the northwest suburbs to the work zone. In the southwest suburbs, you're clear on I-80. Northwest Indiana, back up on 8094 East, passing Burr over to Broadway, and the toll road heavy with some road work eastbound from Klein Avenue to 65 in Gary. 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
3: AccuWeather, the forecast for the rest of today. Sunshine fading behind increasing clouds and warm, a high of 77. Tonight, mostly cloudy, warmer than recent nights. There can be a shower or two later on, especially north and west of Chicago, a low of 61. And then tomorrow, cloudy, not as warm, with rain at times and a high of 68. 77 right now at O'Hare and Midway under partly sunny skies, 68 at the lakefront, and in Plainfield, sunny skies, 79. Markets are lower. The Dow is down 118 points. NASDAQ is down 8. And the S&P 500 is down 10. It's 2:20. And our top story this hour, a program from the Chicago Housing Authority to help residents become homeowners is celebrating the 1,000th resident to buy a home. We'll have much more on this story coming up at 2:31. Fall is here, and that means the return of the city's annual boat runs starting tomorrow morning at 9:30.
5: Bridges over the Chicago River will be lifted in succession from DuSable Lakeshore Drive to the 18th Street Bridge to allow sailboats and other recreational boats to move from from Lake Michigan to their winter storage facilities. Generally, the bridge lifts take place on Wednesday at 9:30 a.m. and Saturday at 9 a.m. But this year, there will also be one on Tuesday, October 27th, and one on Thursday, October 29th, both starting at 9:30 a.m. Each bridge lift takes about 8 to 12 minutes to complete. 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
3: It's 2:21.
2: 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I'm Dr. Khalil Cato for News Radio 105.9 WBBM.
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6: Rob, stocks are now mixed. The NASDAQ is up by about 5 points. The S&P is down 7 points. The Dow is doing the worst of everything, down 111 right now. OpenAI has unveiled an always-on artificial intelligent agent called Dots that can proactively tackle work on a user's behalf. Users can direct and interact with the agent by messaging or calling it through ChatGPT or by sending it a message on Slack or Microsoft's Teams. OpenAI is competing with firms like Meta in a growing field for AI-powered digital assistants. Separately, it aims to raise at least $30 billion from investors in a new round of funding after pushing back its plans for an IPO. And Mars is pulling its Pop-Tarts and Buzz Balls collaboration due to concerns that the product could appeal to underage drinkers. Mars says it regrets the partnership and the product is no longer in production. Buzz Balls has risen in popularity with its premixed cocktails packaged in brightly colored tennis ball-shaped cans with 15% alcohol by volume. With business at 23 and 53, live from the Bloomberg Newsroom, Matt Piper, News Radio 105.9 WBBM.
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3: Traffic and weather together on the 8s, and here's Neil Fiorito.
11: Northwest Indiana, construction delays on 8094 eastbound from Clyde Avenue to before I-65. That is a lane shift. And delays westbound on the Borman from I-65 to Broadway, and then again from Kennedy over to Calumet. The Indiana Toll Road heavy once again today, eastbound from Clyde Avenue and Gary over to I-65. Roadwork set up in the two right lanes. Traffic also really heavy on Clyde Avenue southbound in that same area with some roadwork going on. On the area expressways, Eden's coming in just building at the Kennedy Junction. Your ride outbound looks great. The Kennedy Expressway about 40 to and from O'Hare. The Eisenhower getting busy on the way out from home into First Avenue. If you're exiting Mannheim Road, 35 minutes, 53 to the Jane Addams. About the same coming in from I-90, a 28-minute drive in from Mannheim. Stevenson outbound with delays passing the Ryan to Cicero and the Grange Road to Cass. 25 to get to Cicero Avenue, the Midway Airport exit. 37 to the Tri-State, 50 to head out to 355. You're at a half hour in. On the south side, the Dan Ryan's up to 33 out. Heavy from the Jane Byrne to 18th and 35th to the Split. Coming inbound just 17. Your backup starts at Cermak. 57's not bad, but you're heavy in the work zone on the Bishop Ford Freeway outbound. 25 minutes to head out to 8094. Your next report, 238 on News Radio 105.9 WBBM.
3: AccuWeather forecast for the rest of today. Sunshine fading behind increasing clouds. Warm, a high of 77. Then tonight, mostly cloudy. Warmer than recent nights. There can be a shower or two later on, especially north and west of Chicago. And a low of 61, going up to 68 tomorrow. 77 right now at O'Hare and Midway. 68 degrees at the lakefront. It's 2:30.
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3: Good afternoon. I'm Rob Hart. These are the top stories on News Radio WBBM. The city celebrates its 1,000th renter becoming a homeowner under a CHA program. A city council member in Evanston says Northwestern should pay a lot more for not registering vacant homes. Chicago City Council approves a new parking meter deal, and the White House unveils an AI-powered website that aims to streamline federal resources. Sports, the playoff baseball starts starts today. The White Sox kick off their wild card series against the Astros in Houston at 4 o'clock this afternoon, Chicago time. The Cubs face off against the Padres in San Diego late tonight. Business, the markets are lower. The Dow is down 130 points. The NASDAQ is down 15. The S&P 500 down 10. 77 degrees right now in Chicago. It's 2:31. Topping our news at the half hour. A woman who's been in Chicago's subsidized housing program for two decades has become the 1,000th renter to buy a home under the Chicago Housing Authority's Choose to Own program. The story from Mike Krauser.
1: I'm proud to say this. Ms. Bradley, welcome home.
12: CHA CEO Keith Pettigrew standing in front of a Chicago bungalow near 95th and Vernon, just north of the campus of Chicago State University, with Dorenda Bradley, the new homeowner. She said it has been a long journey.
17: And life presented me with many challenges as a young mother, as a grandmother. Along that road, I had many challenges. Some of those challenges included drugs. But I regrouped. I got myself together. I rebuilt my life.
12: She said owning her home is life-changing. In Roseland, Mike Krauser, News Radio, 105.9 WBBM.
3: An Evanston City Council member wants Northwestern University to pay higher penalties for not registering several vacant homes.
5: First Ward Council Member Claire Kelly strongly disagrees with the law department assessment of a $100,000 fine for the vacancies, putting a more accurate number at $4 million. Cranes reports she's basing that on a neighbor's search, which found 11 homes have used no water since 2020, while the city plans to issue fines starting in last July. The neighbor points out the university is exempt from paying property taxes and estimates the 11 homes it owns just west of Sheridan would have brought in more than $2 million over 6 years. Northwestern declined to comment. Nancy Hardy, News Radio, 105.9 WBBM.
3: Chicago City Council has approved the deal to transfer the remaining 57 years of its parking meter lease to a private equity firm. In return, the city will get a $75 million payment and 5% of future profits. City leaders have until Wednesday to finalize the deal. If not, the city could face arbitration and a potentially costly lawsuit. President Trump has unveiled a new AI-powered website called America.gov, which aims to connect Americans with federal resources. He made the announcement ahead of a meeting today with top tech executives.
18: President Trump today doubled down on his calls to not slow down or regulate AI technology as he unveiled America.gov, a new federal government website that uses AI to help connect Americans to federal resources.
19: This is one more example of why I will never stifle the growth of technology that will be bigger than the Industrial Revolution.
18: Amid a fierce debate over safety and regulation of AI, President Trump today meets at the White House with some of the biggest names in the tech industry. CEOs from Anthropic, Google, NVIDIA, Palantir, and Meta. Karen Travers, ABC News, the White House.
3: Meantime, the president is questioning a decision by British police to release five suspects amid concerns they are part of a terrorist plot against a UK airbase. The base has been used by American bombers to launch attacks on Iran. ABC's Ian Pennell with the details.
20: They were held and arrested on suspicion of terrorism-related offences and explosive-related offences. They held them for more than 24 hours, but later on Monday, they suddenly announced that they had been released on bail without charge. Now, this obviously raised a lot of questions because you had President Trump saying, well, yeah, this was as a result of a joint operation and that the men had been monitored and they knew all about them. And yet the British authorities seem to be contradicting that in their actions.
3: Some local media outlets have cited UK security sources saying the men may have just been looking to steal fuel. A New York State prosecutor has reopened an investigation into a rape allegation at Cornell University. The move follows a lawsuit being filed by a woman who says seven students assaulted her.
21: Prosecutors in New York taking another look at allegations against seven fraternity brothers from Cornell University accused in a civil lawsuit of a 2024 gang rape. The woman, identified as Jane Doe, says she was a then 20-year-old Cornell student, forced into snorting ketamine, getting drunk, and engaging in sexual acts without her consent. The Tompkins County DA did not bring charges 2 years ago, saying her account at the time did not describe a crime, instead consensual sex. Now he says the case will go to a grand jury. The woman's lawyer says she was too drunk to consent, and the lawsuit filed in September includes screenshots of a Snapchat group suggesting a woman was available for sex. Cornell defends its action, saying it shut down the Chi Phi frat in 2024, expelling some students, suspending others. Julie Walker, New York.
3: It's 2:36. Traffic, weather, and low gas prices coming up next.
0: Hey, it's Jen Hatmaker. Here's what I've learned in midlife. Joy isn't the reward you earn after all the work is done. Joy is the work. That's what this new series on For the Love is all about. 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

0: Hey, it's Jen Hatmaker. Here's what I've learned in midlife. Joy isn't the reward you earn after all the work is done. Joy is the work. That's what this new series on For the Love is all about. The sacred, yes. It's choosing delight, rest, and pleasure on purpose. 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
1: Driving to and from along the Kennedy to the airport and from the airport, you're getting pretty heavy on both sides. Coming inbound from Cumberland to Harlem, a delay, and then from Central into downtown. 43 to drive in from O'Hare, 25 off the junction. Up on 22 to Montrose, about the same in the express lanes, 40 minutes to drive out to the airport. In the north suburbs along the Edens, you're looking okay, just heavy approaching the Kennedy Junction as you make your way inbound. The Eisenhower Expressway outbound heavy from a Jane Byrne to First Avenue, 38 to drive to Manheim, 56 to head out to I-90. Coming inbound traffic from York Road to the Tri-State, Manheim to Splains, and home and in. 54 minutes from I-90 into the Jane Byrne interchange, 28 if you're hopping in from Manheim. On the Stevenson outbound, you're at 42 to the Tri-State, 55 minutes to the Veterans Tollway. Traffic getting heavy past the Dan Ryan to Harlem Avenue and in spots between LaGrange Road and Cass. Coming inbound on the Stevenson, just 33 minutes from 355 to DeSable Lakeshore Drive. The Dan Ryan, 32 out, 18 in, 57 out, 18, 25 on the outbound Ford. DeSable Lakeshore Drive delays like usual through Grand Park either way and getting near the stoplight at Chicago Avenue. No big headlines on your tollways. Some roadwork delays along 8094 in northwest Indiana, eastbound from Klein to before I-65, and then you have a delay on the Indiana Toll Road. This is on the eastbound side from Klein Avenue to 65 in Gary, through the work zone there. Two right lanes blocked. Your next report's at 248, News Radio 105.9 WBBM.
2: The WBBM AccuWeather forecast. Sunshine giving way to some clouds the rest of the afternoon. Very warm, up to 78, mostly cloudy tonight. Couple of showers later on, especially north and west of the city. Low down to 61, then some rain at times tomorrow, high 68. More rain Thursday, some of that could be heavy, the high 71. Right now, Lakefront 69, Midway 77, 78 LaGrange, O'Hare 77, going up to 78. I'm AccuWeather meteorologist John Furyk.
3: With gas and diesel prices on the rise, some states are suspending fuel taxes in an effort to bring the price of gas down.
4: Georgia has now implemented a one-month suspension of its state gas tax, equaling about 33 cents for every gallon of normal fuel and 37 cents for diesel. Governor Brian Kemp says the move is intended to give further relief to drivers. Several other states have taken similar steps to suspend or cut gas taxes, but the trade-off comes in the form of state budgets. In Ohio, lawmakers say their tax suspension could cost the state $726 million. Mike Dubosky, ABC News.
3: The high gas prices and the inflationary pressures they bring alongside are causing bond yields to reach levels that have not been seen since 20 years ago, if not longer, and that's putting pressure on equities. So the markets are lower today. The Dow is down 120 points. The NASDAQ is down 12. The S&P 500 is down 10. Hurricane Polo being felt in the southwestern U.S. as it travels across Mexico. The storm is moving northeast across Mexico's Baja California Sur. At about 10 miles an hour, heavy rain has already flooded some roads in southern New Mexico, and the National Hurricane Center says its impact could be felt all the way into Iowa. Polo has been a powerful storm with its strength fluctuating between Category 4 and Category 5. Joliet Park District officials have approved a $6.5 million sale of a water park that was closed several years ago.
5: The Joliet Park District Board voted to sell the shuttered Splash Station Water Park to industrial developer Prologis for $6.6 million. Splash Station closed several years ago after the park district faced a severe revenue shortfall in 2019. It's been on the market since 2024. Officials say they're considering using the money from the sale for water-related operations and other projects. It's not clear what Prologis plans to do with the property. Carolina Garibe, News Radio 105.9 WBBM.
3: At the editor's desk today, Brad Robinson, our business editor, Andy Gersher, our writers, Joe Bartosh, Cameron Costanzo, and Cecilia Fragakis, our assistant producers, Abina Badiako and Jules Yeager, our traffic producer, Anton Peters, and our broadcast managing editor is Zach Weber. It's 2:42. 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
6: Whether it's the high-stakes battles over who controls Chicago public schools, taxing and spending, and where the Bears will play football.

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12: Old City's talking about Case Keenum and the Bears' big Monday night football win over the Eagles last night. The 38-year-old quarterback shocked the Philadelphia defense at his first start in regular season action in 3 years. For all things Bears, go to WBBMNewsRadio.com. There you'll find pregame predictions, postgame analysis, and the weekly gridiron report. Big year for the MTV Video Music Awards, bringing in its largest audience in over a decade. 8.4 million people watched it. That's a 51% jump from last year and the most watched VMA since 2015. CBS also released numbers on social media activity, saying there were 31.1 million interactions and 159 million video views. That's up 8% from last year. WBBM News Time, 2:46. It's time for sports, and the Blackhawks open their season tonight. The details from Rick Gregg.
13: Overshadowed by the Bears and the baseball and the lack of Bedard and the fact that the Hawks start with three on the road, including tonight's game in Vegas against last year's Western Conference champion Golden Knights. It's actually the earliest start in franchise history, and it ties hockey's earliest start ever, though that one only happened because of a one-off international series back in 2007. The reason this time, the expanded schedule, 84 games, not 82, it'll mark the official return of Patrick.

0: after came to the ice as a Blackhawk and the NHL debut of Roman Kantsarov, the 22-year-old who led Russia's KHL in goals last season. Covering the Blackhawks, Rick Gregg, News Radio 105.9 WBBM.
1: You know, it wasn't just QB3 Case Keenum, but the Bears defense put on a clinic last night, forcing three turnovers and recording two sacks in a 27-7 victory over the Eagles. Linebacker T.J. Edwards and rookie safety Dylan Thienemann each plucked interceptions. Dio Odengbo and Montez Sweat each secured a sack while holding Philadelphia scoreless in the second half. The victory lifts the Bears to 2-1 on the season, heading into Sunday's home game with the Jets. The White Sox take the field at 4 in Houston. They're their playoff opener against the Astros. Opener Hagen Smith on the mound for the Sox. Veteran Tommy Pham, a pickup just a couple of weeks ago, is on the Sox postseason roster. The Cubs take the field in San Diego at 9 o'clock tonight. Matthew Boyd on the hill. Hear every pitch on 104.3 The Score. Listen to the local guys. Aaron Judge's calf injury leaves the slugger off the Yankees roster for their series with the Red Sox, and new head coach Tiago Splitter led the Bulls through their season opening practice this morning. That's sports at 16 and 46 past each hour and whenever stories break. It's 2:48, traffic and weather together on the 8th, sponsored by Baird, and here's Neil Fiorito.
2: On the Eisenhower, a crash inbound now, right before the Jane Byrne interchange. IDOT is there, blocking the right lane. Hopefully they'll have it out of the way soon. You're pretty heavy from home into the scene. 55 in for I-90, 30 minutes in for Mannheim. The turnaround trip is 38 to Mannheim Road, 56 out to the Jane Addams. Eden's coming in a 5-minute delay, 20 minutes to the Kennedy from Lake Cook Road. On the Kennedy, 48 in, you're 45 out to O'Hare. Stevenson outbound at 42 to the Tri-State, 55 minutes to 355. 33 in from the Veterans Tollway to DuSable Lakeshore Drive. If you're leaving downtown on the Dan Ryan outbound, expect 32 minutes to the split, 18 minutes in from the merge into downtown. 57 going out outbound, just a slowdown from the Dan Ryan to 111th. Heavy on the Bishop Ford outbound through the work zone, 25 minutes to 8094. DuSable Lakeshore Drive is packed in on either side of the Gold Coast and getting through Grand Park. On the tollways, a couple of delays on the Tri-State. Southbound from the Bensonville Bridge to Ogden from the 82nd Street Toll, the 95th, and northbound from Roosevelt to 290. Heavy traffic on Route 53 in the northwest suburbs to the work zone. Southwest suburbs, you're a little tight on I-80 through Joliet on both sides. Couple of delays on 8094 in northwest Indiana, and heavy traffic on the toll road eastbound from Klein Avenue in Gary to 65. You have roadwork set up in the two right lanes. 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Your next traffic report's 2:58, News Radio 105.9 WBBM.
1: AccuWeather, the forecast for the rest of the afternoon. Sunshine fading behind increasing clouds. Very warm. A high of 77. Then tonight, mostly cloudy. Warmer than recent nights. There can be a shower or two later on. A low of 61. Tomorrow, cloudy, not as warm, with rain at times, and a high of 68. 77 right now at O'Hare. 77 at Midway. 68 at the lakefront. 79 in Plainfield. Markets are lower. The Dow is down 113 points. NASDAQ down 13, S&P 500 down 12. It's 2:51.
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1: Following claims that it caused severe injuries, one of the nation's best-known roller coasters is shutting down.
4: X2 is one of the world's most intense roller coasters. It brought coaster enthusiasts from around the world to Valencia, California to ride it. It opened in 2002 as X and then reopened in 2008 as X2 with a new seat design. In recent months, there have been claims and lawsuits alleging serious injuries from the ride, including some that led to deaths after riding X2. In a statement, Six Flags Magic Mountain says X2 consistently passed safety tests, but they have decided to close the ride permanently because it's the right thing to do. Alex Stone, ABC News, Los Angeles.
1: Former Department of Homeland Security Secretary Kristi Noem has filed for divorce from husband Byron Noem. She confirmed the news in a statement today and asked for, quote, privacy and prayers. The Noems married in 1992. They have three children and four grandchildren. Recent reports have linked her romantically to political operative Corey Lewandowski. It's 2:52. The markets are lower. The details and business news from Bloomberg next.
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6: It's promising to be another strong holiday season for Apple. Investment firm Evercore ISI says its annual iPhone survey found that more than 60% of the respondents plan to upgrade to a new iPhone 18 model. 53% of the 4,000 iPhone users surveyed say they plan to buy a premium 18 Pro or Pro Max. That's up from the survey average of 51%. I'm Jason Brooks.
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1: 253 business news. The markets are lower. The Dow is down 105 points. NASDAQ down 2. S&P 500 down 9. Now from Bloomberg, here's Matt Piper.
9: Retail analysts used to call the stretch between Black Friday and Christmas the holiday shopping season. More recently, all of November and December were included. Now one could argue we're already in it. Today, Target announces it is cutting prices on nearly 2,000 home, apparel, and accessories products, with select items priced 20% below last year's levels. Target also announced its Deals Day promotion starts next Wednesday, the day after Amazon's second Prime Day of the year kicks off. Target's stock is down 1%. Well, people have cut back travel plans due to the high cost of living, but that does not include cruises. Carnival Corporation is raising its full-year profit outlook as demand for future sailings hits its highest level ever. The company says it's already half-booked through next year. Carnival's profit and revenues soared last quarter thanks to future cruise deposits, easing fear over higher fuel prices, and its shares are up 12%. With business at 23 and 53, from the Bloomberg Newsroom, Matt Piper, News Radio 105.9 WBBM.
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1: 258, traffic and weather together on the 8s, and here's Neil Fiorito.
2: The trouble spot we had on the Eisenhower gone, Rob. That was a crash inbound right near the Jane Byrne interchange. Delays continue from Sacramento Boulevard. 55, the drive in from I-90. 30 minutes between Mannheim and downtown. The Eisenhower outbound, 38 to Mannheim, 56 to I-90. Eden's coming in 20 minutes. No delays up on your 15 to Lake Cook Road. Kennedy inbound, 48 minutes from O'Hare in, 45 back out to O'Hare. Stevenson Express way out now, 43 to the Tri-State, 57 minutes to 355. Getting really heavy on the outbound, Stevenson. Getting heavy inbound as well. Close to 45 minutes from 355 in, 28 in from 294. Our south side roadways on the Dan Ryan going out to the split. Expect 32 minutes, 18 to drive in from the merge into downtown. 57 inbounds clear, up on some traffic from the Ryan to Halstead. The Bishop Ford is heavy in the work zone outbound before 130th to 159th. A lane split in place until December. 25 minutes out to 8094, just 15 to ride in. Typical backups on DuSable Lakeshore Drive and the Tri-State Tollway. Nothing major in Northwest Indiana, just a couple of delays. Your next report's at 308, News Radio 105.9 WBBM.
1: AccuWeather forecast for the rest of today. Sunshine fading behind increasing clouds. Warm. High today of 77. We have 77 right now under partly sunny skies. It's 259.
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27: This is Haley Hansen.
28: We experienced something that was unseen before.
27: Indiana legislators heard from more officials about last month's severe storm. Storms as investigations into the response are underway.
1: Well, as President Trump says, Americans should welcome the building of data centers. The latest on the way from ABC News. Sports, the Cubs take on the Padres tonight in their wild card playoff series. The White Sox kick off their postseason run against the Astros in Houston. Business, the markets are lower. The Dow down 116 points. 77 degrees right now. ABC News is next. It's 3 o'clock.
29: From ABC News, I'm Wayne Cabot. The verdict is in. It's guilty for a pastor and former American Idol contestant Caleb Flynn, accused of killing his wife to carry on an affair. Prosecutors say Flynn staged a home invasion after shooting his wife. In praise of data centers, President Trump today.
30: They're going to work to make the community happy. That might be supplying oil and gas. It might be supplying education. It may be helping teachers along financially, helping people along financially.
29: Polls show more than 70% of people don't want them. One developer in Pennsylvania is offering to pay each resident $10,000 if their center gets approved. Tech leaders met today at the White House with President Trump, but ABC's Elizabeth Schulze says there was no agreement reported on containing this superhuman computing.
31: These are the biggest companies in the world. The leaders of these companies worth trillions of dollars all gathered there in an acknowledgement from many of them that the technology is outpacing kind of the pace that they thought that it would be going at. And they are looking to Washington for some of these regulations. But also at the same time, some of them saying, oh, we can't actually do this ourselves. What we're seeing there, I think it's pretty clear this is as much a photo op as anything substantial coming out of the chance for any regulation that would actually happen from here.
29: With gas prices so high, some states have stopped charging tax.
32: Georgia has now implemented a one-month suspension of its state gas tax, equaling about 33 cents for every gallon of normal fuel and 37 cents for diesel. Governor Brian Kemp says the move is intended to give further relief to drivers. Several other states have taken similar steps to suspend or cut gas taxes, but the trade-off comes in the form of state budgets. In Ohio, lawmakers say their tax suspension could cost the state $726 million. Mike Dubusky, ABC News.
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5: 3:03, Tuesday, the 29th day of September. Almost done with the month already. Amazing. Thanks for joining us this afternoon. I'm Lisa Fielding. For the end of September, beautiful day, 78 degrees, partly sunny skies, winds out of the southwest at 9 miles an hour. Could get a little rain tomorrow. The AccuWeather 5-day forecast coming up at 3:15. But first at 3, a done deal. The Chicago City Council approves the first major changes in the city's controversial parking meter sell-off. And supporters say it'll set up Chicago taxpayers for more benefits down the road. WBBM political editor Jeff Buchholz fills us in from City Hall.
6: This is a good deal.
7: Northside Alderman Scott Wagaspak has been one of the meter sell-off's leading critics since he and four other aldermen voted no on the original deal in 2008. He helped negotiate this new agreement, letting the private equity group Stone Peak Partners buy the remainder of the contract for $2.5 billion.
6: This is the first time we've been able to really get something out of it.
7: What the city's getting is a $75 million transaction fee, a share of future profits, and other changes designed to make the deal less expensive. Critic and Westside Alderman Jason Irvin called for more time to find alternatives.
8: Some of the same things that were stated in 2008 are playing out again in 2026.
7: He and two other aldermen were the only no votes this time. Afterward, Mayor Johnson said he was grateful for the cooperation.
9: This is a stronger agreement than what was there before.
7: And he says, unlike 2008, Chicagoans were at the table. We're at City Hall. Jeff Buchholz, News Radio 105.9 WBBM.
5: Meantime, in Indiana, lawmakers want some answers about the deadly August storms that put many homeowners and businesses in the dark for weeks. That story from WBBM's Haley Hansen.
10: The Indiana House Committee on Energy, Utilities, and Communications met amid growing concern over NIPSCO's response to the storms. Gary Mayor Eddie Melton said his residents were in the dark for days.
11: I went to every single neighborhood, and the amount of devastation that hit every block is very clear. Trees crushing homes.
10: Lawmakers also heard from NIPSCO spokesman Vince Parisi, who said the utility looks forward to improving in the future.
12: NIPSCO will learn from the event and act on those lessons. We recognize the trust is earned and through performance and the experience of our customers every single day.
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5: People's gas customers could see their monthly bills go up by as much as $8 under the utility's latest rate increase request. And now the efforts to block that request is growing. 38 elected leaders have signed a letter that urges state regulators to reject people's gas request to raise rates by a total of $144 million. They say to help underwrite its program to replace old lead gas pipes. Northside Alderwoman Maria Haddon says the utility's years of record profits show it doesn't need the money.
13: The safety that they claim that they're asking for this rate increase for, we've already paid them for it. We have already paid them time and time again to do the work to improve our systems.
5: A utility spokesperson released a statement which in part says the increase is needed to pay for work mandated by the state. Regulators are expected to make some kind of ruling by November. A Southside community calling for action after a 13-year-old girl was sexually assaulted last week on her way to school.
19: We're outside Fort Dearborn Elementary at 91st and Troop, where, according to police, the girl was pulled into an alley by a boy of 13 or 14 and violated as she walked to school. T.O. Hardiman with Violence Interrupters.
24: We got a knucklehead that assaulted a 13-year-old girl, and I think every man in Chicago would be interested in making sure this person is brought to justice because he shouldn't have did this, period. You're messing up a young girl's life, okay? But what we're doing is bringing more attention to it because it should be big news, real major news. A young girl assaulted 13 years old. We got too much violence in Chicago already.
19: The boy was described as having dreadlocks with orange tips. He was carrying a clear backpack. There's a petition going around to create a safe passage program here. On the South Side, Mike Krauser, News Radio 105.9 WBBM.
5: Meantime, a local university saw an increase in sexual assault cases and violence last year. That's according to a new report.

0: Western's annual security and fire safety report released last week provides crime statistics for all six Northwestern University locations, including Evanston and Chicago. According to the report, rape cases in Evanston more than doubled from 4 to 9, while reported cases of stalking increased from 8 to 14. The increased cases break with a larger pattern of reduced crime on Northwestern's Evanston campus. In 2025, the school saw a 17.3% reduction in overall complaint reports at the university. Meanwhile, most reported crimes for the University of Chicago campus remained stagnant or declined. Caroline Aguirre, News Radio 105.9 WBBM.
1: 3:08 now. 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How are the roads, Neil Fiorito?
2: Well, Lisa, the Kennedy Expressway already pretty heavy in both directions. You're at 52 to drive in from O'Hare, 30 off the junction. Brake lights from Cumberland into downtown. Outbound delays take you from the Jane Byrne Interchange to the Ohio Feeder, and then you're heavy from Diversey to Harlem Avenue. 28 to Montrose, the same in the Express. 46 to head out to O'Hare. In the future, Metro wants to remind you to avoid bad traffic to and from the northwest suburbs. You could pick up a train, the UP Northwest line, available out of Crystal Lake. On the Edens, you have delays coming in, passing Peterson to the Kennedy, a 5-minute delay. 20 minutes in, you're right up on just 15. No backups there. On the Eisenhower, about an hour to and from the Jane Addams Tollway. Stevenson going out, 30 minutes to Cicero Avenue, in case you're heading out toward Midway Airport. 48 to the Tri-State, hour 3 to 355. Traffic heavy on the outbound Stevenson from the Ryan to Harlem Avenue, and in spots from 1st Avenue to County Line, a delay from Cass out to 355 following that. Coming inbound traffic from 355 to 83 and in spots from LaGrange Road to 1st Avenue. 43 in from the Veterans, 28 in from the Tri-State. On the Dan Ryan, you're 33 outbound, 18 minutes in. 57 outbound 18, 25 on the outbound Ford from the Dan Ryan to 8094. Traffic getting a little heavier on either side of the Gold Coast on DuSable Lakeshore Drive. Those delays continue into Grant Park on both sides as well. Your tollways are starting to build. So is Route 53 and I-80. 8094 has tie-ups either way through Northwest Indiana. From the Metro Traffic Center, next report, 318, News Radio 105.9, WBBM.
1: Rest of today, sunshine and clouds, warm with a high of 77. Cloudy tonight, warmer than recent nights. There could be a shower or two later on, a low of 61. And then cloudy, not as warm tomorrow, some rain at times with a high of 68. But the weekend looks good so far. We'll keep our fingers crossed. 78 at O'Hare now, 79 Aurora, 70 Lakefront. Checking in on the Market Watch. Stocks pare back a bit of their losses in the final hour. But the Dow still lost 132, S&P down 13, and the NASDAQ off by 23. It's 3:10.
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1: It's 3:11. Earlier this month, the state announced it's directing another $15 million to school districts to help fill persistent teacher vacancies. Now a new report is calling for even more.
9: The National Council on Teacher Quality found Illinois is among the majority that don't reward those who take tougher assignments.
10: Illinois is one of 32 states nationally that offer no additional pay for teachers in hard-to-staff schools or in hard-to-staff subjects.
9: President Heather Pesky says they want the State Board of Ed to give teachers in ESL, math, science, or other hard-to-staff subject an extra $5,000 a year. It's part of the D.C.-based nonprofit's push to center compensation on student outcomes instead of teacher credentials. A council spokesman says they didn't include the state's vacancy grant pilot program because that money is not specifically earmarked for additional salaries. Nancy Hardy, News Radio 105.9 WBBM.
1: Drivers who use Ridge Avenue on Chicago's north side will soon see some changes on that busy street. Leaders say, though, it will make it safer for them and for people trying to cross Ridge on foot. Crews have started work on reconfiguring Ridge where it meets Wayne and Hollywood.

0: It's in response to complaints from neighbors about the dangers of crossing that busy street. Craig Turner from CDOT says the work will include putting in a beacon that people can activate when they want to cross the street.
1: When someone presses a cross button, the beacon alerts drivers with a flashing yellow light. And it turns red to stop the traffic, while a walk signal tells people it's time to cross.
0: They called for safer advocacy following the death of a woman who was hit by a car as she tried to cross Ridge in 2021. The beacon could be installed before the winter. Well, it's a beautiful end of September day. Could get a little rain tomorrow, but weekend looks nice so far. We'll check in with AccuWeather 5-day forecast next. It's 3:13.
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0: 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And another beautiful day, AccuWeather meteorologist John Furyk.
7: Yeah, warm afternoon out there, that's for sure, at least for late September standards. Sunshine, giving away a few high clouds out there the rest of the afternoon, into the upper 70s in most places, and then mostly cloudy for tonight. We'll see a shower in a couple of spots later on, especially north and west of the city, the low 61. Then we'll have rain at times for tomorrow. Not as warm, the high up to 68, more rain tomorrow night and Thursday, some of that could be heavy, maybe even rumble of thunder at some point, the low tomorrow night 65, Thursday's high 71, and then we'll dry out Friday, clouds give us some sun, up to 68, Saturday mostly sunny, again, up to 68, right now lakefront 68, midway 78, 72 Albany Park, O'Hare 78 going down to 61 tonight. I'm AccuWeather meteorologist John Furyk.
0: All right, John, thanks so much. 3:16, time for sports, and he's back, the hardest man. Hardest working man in radio. He was with us yesterday, and he went to the Bears game last night. And what do you got for us today, Chris?
8: Lisa, good afternoon. Sleep was hard to come by last night in Chicago. The Cubs and White Sox each begin in the playoffs, and the Blackhawks drop the puck on this new season. But it's Victory Tuesday in this city, and that makes a late night worthwhile. The Bears blasted the Eagles 27-7 along the lakefront. Case Keenum shined, and this defense played lights out. Nobody was going to sleep early after watching that game. Here's Rick Gregg with more.
9: Maybe the lightest moment came late in the third quarter when ESPN's camera angle made it look like there was a Bear defender in the Philadelphia huddle.
10: Former Eagle T.J. 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
9: Just a peek, Edwards told 104.3 The Score this morning.
11: Honestly, man, I just, you know, was curious to see what was going on.
9: He insists now he did not get a competitive advantage.
11: I was there for a couple years and, you know, seeing if there was some language that was similar. Definitely not any similar language because I had no idea what they were talking about. But,

0: But you can't argue with the result.
1: 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Picked off by Edwards.
0: TJ in the right place to intercept Eagles QB Jalen Hurts, a momentum grabber that led to a game-sealing touchdown. 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
2: In baseball, the White Sox are just under an hour away from the start of their series. Game 1 with the Astros, a 4 o'clock start. It's a bullpen game for both sides. The White Sox will turn to rookie southpaw Hagen Smith. The Cubs and Padres start up at 9 o'clock from San Diego. Matthew Boyd meets with Michael King in that pitching matchup. Tune it to 104.3, the score for the call. And the Blackhawks drop the puck on this new season tonight at 9:30 from Las Vegas. It, of course, marks the anticipated return of Patrick Kane. With sports, it's 16-46. I'm Chris Emma, 104.3, the score for News Radio 105.9 WBBM.
3: 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Here's Neil Fiorito.
4: If you're on the tollway, some traffic today on the Tri-State northbound from the Cermak Toll up to the Eisenhower and back up southbound from the Bensonville Bridge to before Ogden, from the mile-long bridge to past 95th, and then from I-80 to past Halstead. A backup on the Reagan Tollway just eastbound from 53 to 355, and then you're heavy approaching the Tri-State. The Veterans Tollway northbound okay, southbound delays from Army Trail to North Avenue. Route 53, the northwest suburbs getting crowded northbound from 90 to Euclid and southbound from Northwest Highway to Kirchhoff, all thanks to long-term construction on either side. In the southwest suburbs, just some backups on I-80 getting through Joliet either way. Northwest Indiana traffic on 8094 westbound at Broadway and Berta Klein. Eastbound a delay from Kennedy to before I-65. And on the Indiana Toll Road, you have some traffic because of road work. Eastbound from Klein Avenue over to 65. Two right lanes are blocked. You're also heavy on Klein in the area, traveling southbound. On the area expressways, the Illinois side, the Edens inbound 23, Kennedy ends 52, you're 46 out to O'Hare. On the Eisenhower, about an hour to and from the Jane Addams Tollway. Stevenson outbound at an hour 3 to 355, about 45 in. The Dan Ryan 33 outbound, 18 minutes inbound, 57 slight delays, but a lot of traffic on the outbound forward getting through the work zone, 25 minutes to head out to 8094. Traffic sponsored by Metra. If traffic, parking, and the high cost of gas are making your day even more stressful, it's time to ride Metra. Whether you're heading downtown to dinner or out with friends, Metra gets you there without the headache. Metra, drive less, do more. 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
3: All right, Neil, a beautiful day. Sunshine and clouds, warm with a high of 77. Could get a shower or two later tonight with a low of 61. 78 at O'Hare, 79 Aurora, 70 Lakefront. Stocks didn't move much today. All down today. Again, the Dow down 132. It's 320. Our top story this hour, dozens of Illinois elected officials working to block a new rate hike plan from People's Gas that would add $8 a month to customers' bills. The latest on that effort coming up at 3:31. In Indiana, they say a popular tool for sports bettors is here to stay there.
5: The NCAA wanted to ban individual player prop bets on college athletes, but the Indiana Gaming Commission has declined the request. Members of the commission say there's no evidence that there's a legitimate, credible threat to the integrity of sports betting. The battle's been going on since June. The NCAA arguing other states where sports betting is legal had a prop bet ban in place. Inside Indiana Business says Indiana University, Purdue, and Butler all supported the efforts to put the ban in place. Cisco Cotto, News Radio 105.9 WBBM.
3: Well, a telltale sign that boating season in Chicago is winding down starts tomorrow.
6: The Chicago Department of Transportation says the annual fall boat runs will begin at 9:30 a.m. That means bridges along the main and south branches of the Chicago River will be lifted to allow sailboats and other recreational boats to move from Lake Michigan to their winter storage facilities. Bridges will be lifted in succession from DuSable Lakeshore Drive to the 18th Street Bridge, with each taking about 8 to 12 minutes to complete. Generally, the bridge lifts are held on Wednesday at 9:30 a.m. and Saturday at 9 a.m., but this year there will also be one bridge lift on Tuesday, October 27th, and one on Thursday, October 29th, both starting at 9:30 a.m. Mai Martinez, News Radio 105.9 WBBM.
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11: Median home selling prices nationwide up 1.8% from a year ago. That was in August, up 2.5% in the nation's biggest cities. And Chicago saw the biggest year-over-year gain, up nearly 7%, followed by New York and Cleveland. Seattle had the biggest drop in prices. 11 million American workers are at risk of losing their jobs over the next decade because those positions will be taken over by AI. That's according to the consulting firm McKinsey. It's about 7% of the entire U.S. workforce. And most of those workers, according to McKinsey, will need substantial retraining and will likely see a loss in income. Just weeks after becoming CEO of Apple, John Ternus is already making moves to overhaul the iPhone maker. He wants to accelerate new product development, create a broader range of devices, and create a leaner organization with greater focus on engineering. And Kalshi, the prediction market, is now in advanced talks to raise another $1 billion in fresh financing from investors. That would value that odds maker at about $40 billion. With business at 23 and 53 from the Bloomberg Newsroom, Tom Busby, News Radio 105.9 WBBM.
3: We've got roadwork delays in Northwest Indiana to tell you about. Traffic coming up next.
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3: It is 3:28, time to check in on the roads. Traffic and weather together on this Tuesday. How are things, Neil?
4: We have some traffic in northwest Indiana on 8094 on both sides. Your westbound side is pretty heavy right around Broadway from the Indiana Toll Road to pass Ripley now, and then from the eastbound side, Kennedy Avenue to before I-65. A roadwork delay on the toll road eastbound. Pretty heavy traffic from Klein Avenue to I-65 in Gary. Some roadwork set up there in the two right lanes. If you're driving on Klein Avenue in that area southbound, some roadwork delays as well. On the area expressways on the Illinois side, the Eden's up to 23 minutes now to the Kennedy Junction. Traffic's heavy from Peterson. No delays on the way out, just 15 to Lake Hook Road. On the Kennedy inbound, just about an hour from O'Hare Inn, 34 off the junction. If you're leaving downtown on the Kennedy going out to Montrose, about a half hour there, 48 to head out to O'Hare. The Eisenhower, pretty heavy outbound from a Jane Byrne all the way to the Reagan. You're 47 to Mannheim, an hour 10 to the Jane Addams. About the same coming in from I-90, 34 will get you in for Mannheim. Traffic is heavy on the Stevenson going out from the Dan Ryan to Harlem Avenue, and it spots from 1st Avenue to Cass, 33 to exit Cicero, 50 to the Tri-State, hour 5 to the Veterans, about 43 in from 355 to the Lakefront. Southside Expressways, the Dan Ryan up to 35 out, 18 minutes in. Flight delays on 57 outbound from the Ryan to Halstead, and northbound a backup from US 30 to Vollmer. Bishop Ford inbound just tight at the Dan Ryan, but pretty heavy on the way out because of long-term construction. You're at 25 minutes to 8094. DuSable Lakeshore Drive is getting heavy on either side of the Gold Coast, and traffic is packing in through Grand Park, and southbound traffic hitting pretty heavy driving into Hyde Park. No major incidents on the tollways, just a delay here or there. Pretty typical backups on 53 and along I-80. Your next report's at 3:38, News Radio 105.9 WBBM.
3: All right, Neil, 78 degrees at 3:29.
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3: 3:30, good afternoon. I'm Lisa Fielding. Here are the top stories on News Radio and WBBM. State regulators asked to block a proposed rate increase by Peoples Gas. The Chicago City Council gives the okay and approves the transfer of Chicago's parking meter contract to a private equity group. What that might mean to taxpayers. Metro offering a sneak peek of a zero-emission train this weekend. And former special counsel Jack Smith defends his work prosecuting Donald Trump during the 2024 campaign. Sports. Sox prepare to take on the Astros. Cubs in San Diego for a little postseason to face the Padres. In business.
11: Modest losses today on Wall Street after consumer confidence tumbled this month. The Dow down 132 points. The NASDAQ down 23. The S&P lower by 13. I'm Tom Busby at Bloomberg.
3: 78 degrees, partly sunny skies at 3:31. The news continues sponsored by Blaine's Farm and Fleet. Well, your natural gas bill could go up another $8 a month. This is under the latest proposal from Peoples Gas, but dozens of elected officials have joined an effort to block it. Here's WBBM political editor Jeff Buchholz reporting from City Hall.
19: They don't need a rate increase.
20: Northside Alderwoman Maria Haddon and 37 other elected leaders have signed on to a letter asking state regulators to reject the latest request from Peoples Gas for a rate increase totaling $144 million. Jim Chilson from the Citizens Utility Board says that would work out to between $7 and $8 a month for most customers.
19: Peoples Gas customers are fed up with being an ATM.
20: A Peoples Gas spokesperson released a statement saying, in part, the utility needs the increase to bankroll its replacement of older cast iron gas pipes, work the utility says the state has mandated. Northwest Side State Senate Democrat Graciela Guzman says Peoples Gas's years of record profits show it doesn't need more money from customers to do that.
21: One in five Peoples Gas customers is already in debt to the utility.
20: State regulators are expected to rule on the rate request in November. We're at City Hall. Jeff
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3: And a new deal has cleared the way for the sale of Chicago's parking meter contract, and supporters say it represents the first improvement in the contract's history. Aldermen today ratified the deal with private equity group Stone Peak Partners to buy the rest of the contract for $2.5 billion. Southside Alderwoman and Finance Chair Pat Dowell told colleagues the agreement represents progress over the initial

0: plan in the spring.
1: In June, we were staring at a contract that had zero benefits, no benefits to the zero, to the city, zero. And we were also looking at a situation where we felt that trust was broken, and this was just sort of thrown in our lap.
0: Under the new agreement, the city will get a $75 million transaction fee. That sum will eventually be routed to Chicago's public worker pension funds. Well, Metra is set to unveil a set of battery-powered trains this weekend at McCormick Place. It's a sneak peek of what the transit agency is calling a zero-emission train.
2: Metra says its new high-tech battery-operated trains are a game-changer.
3: We're going to be the first one in the country that's going to run the entire all-battery train set.
2: Metra Executive Director Jim Derwinski says they'll be the first zero-emissions train sets. They're expected to have a range between 45 and 65 miles.
3: After it gets charged, it'll use those batteries to actually propel the train down the track, light the lights, heating and air conditioning, and then as it slows down, just like in a regular EV vehicle, the actual momentum of the vehicle will recharge the battery.
2: He says after undergoing testing in Colorado, they'll go through more testing on the Rock Island Line's Beverly Branch in the second half of 2027. This weekend, a train set will be unveiled at the American Public Transportation Association conference at McCormick Place.
3: This is an incredible opportunity to have this new technology being displayed in the city that it's going to operate in.
2: Carolina Garibay, News Radio 105.9 WBBM.
0: 3:34 around the nation today. Jack Smith addressing a Senate committee today, and the former special counsel defended his investigations of President Trump amid criticism from Republicans.
4: Former special counsel Jack Smith is forcefully defending his prosecutions of Donald Trump during the 2024 campaign. During a Senate hearing, Smith faced GOP accusations of being a political operative who himself should be prosecuted. He said the probe followed the rule of law.
5: Anybody who has worked with me and knows me during the course of my career knows that I would not let politics play a role.
4: And their probe found proof the president broke the law. Democrats like Dick Durbin accused Republicans of spreading baseless theories about Smith to defend the president.
6: They are nothing but a smokescreen.
4: But Smith faced bitingly personal GOP criticism from Missouri's Eric Schmidt.
7: You will go down as a total dirtbag.
4: And Louisiana's John Kennedy.
8: You make me want to throw up in my mouth.
4: Sagar Magani, Washington.
0: Well, the new Supreme Court term begins today with arguments in a major climate case, but only eight justices will hear it.
9: Some state and local governments say they should be able to sue energy companies over the effects caused by climate change and greenhouse gas emissions. Those companies claim that the suits are preempted by the federal Clean Air Act. The Supreme Court will decide the case this term, but Justice Samuel Alito will not take part. He's recused himself without giving a reason why. He's faced calls to step aside because he holds stock in energy companies, although he does not own shares of the two companies here, Exxon and Suncor. Brian Clark, ABC News.
0: Kristi Noem has filed for divorce from husband Brian Noem. The former Secretary of Homeland Security filed today in South Dakota. She cited irreconcilable differences. She said she's devastated about the split. The Noems married in 1992. They have three children and four grandchildren. Recent reports have linked her romantically to political operative Corey Lewandowski. Coming up in a minute, low gas prices, another check of your weather and your traffic.
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0: 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In Oak Lawn, the Gulf on Cicero and 99th has gas for $4.35 a gallon. In Evanston, the Mobile on Chicago and Clark has gas for $4.59 a gallon. Coming up,
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1: To Harlem Avenue, spotty delays from First Avenue to Cass, 50 to the Tri-State, now an hour 5 to the Veterans Tollway, heavy spots inbound between Cass and Harlem Avenue, 47 from 355 in, 30 minutes in from the Tri-State, south side, the Dan Ryan 35 out, 18 minutes in, 57 going outbound 18 and 27 on the outbound Bishop Ford, DeSable Lakeshore Drive delays northbound, passing Roosevelt Timmon Row, heavy from Navy Pier to Chicago Avenue, and southbound from Michigan to Chicago, the delays following that through Grand Park and 50 at the 57th. On the tollways, the Tri-State busy southbound from Irving to Ogden, 75th to 95th and I-80 to Halstead. A delay northbound from Roosevelt up to 290. The Ronald Reagan Tollway with some traffic eastbound from Naperville Road to 355 and near the Tri-State. The Veterans Tollway with a couple of delays. Southbound 290 to North Avenue near the Reagan and northbound between Roosevelt and North Avenue. Route 53, roadwork delays either way in the northwest suburbs. Southwest suburbs, not bad, just a little crowded on I-80 getting through Joliet. Nothing major in or out of northwest Indiana. Your next report, 3:48, News Radio 105.9, WBBM.
2: The WBBM Accu with the forecast. Sunshine giving way to some clouds for the rest of the afternoon. Very warm temperatures into the upper 70s, and then mostly cloudy tonight. A couple of showers later on to the north and west of the city, the low 61. Then we'll have rain at times tomorrow, high 68. Rain Thursday, some of it heavy, a high up to 71. Right now, Lakefront 68, Midway 78. 72 Kenosha, O'Hare 78. Going down to 61 tonight. I'm AccuWeather meteorologist John Furyk.
3: Checking on the markets, the Dow, S&P, and the NASDAQ all in the red today. It's 3:40. A woman who's been in Chicago's subsidized housing program for 2 decades has become the 1,000th renter to buy a home under the CHA's Choose to Own program.
4: Dorenda Bradley was all smiles standing in front of her Chicago bungalow near 95th and Vernon with CHA CEO Keith Pettigrew.
5: The road you've walked to get here and everything you've built for your family along the way is why we all do this work. 1,000 families have become homeowners through the CHA homeownership program Choose to Own. That is a milestone.
6: It's just exciting. It's exciting to just be a part of such a wonderful program. It's life-changing. I couldn't have asked for anything more.
4: It wasn't easy, she said. There were a lot of hoops to jump through. On the same day her offer on the bungalow was accepted, the adoption of her 4 grandchildren was finalized. In Roseland, Mike Krauser, News Radio 105.9 WBBM.
3: Well, Hurricane Polo crawling across Mexico and making its presence felt in the southwest with heavy rains. And the National Hurricane Center says its impact could be felt all the way to the Midwest. Flash flood watch is in effect all the way from Phoenix to Des Moines. Over 14 million Americans face the risk of major flooding. Some areas may see up to 2 inches of rain per hour. Lindsay Clancy's lawyer argued today that there isn't enough evidence to prove that the Massachusetts woman killed her 3 children. It follows a lengthy trial that focused on her mental state.
7: Lindsay Clancy's lawyer argued there wasn't enough evidence to prove she killed her 3 children. Clancy's first trial ended in a mistrial. One juror was convinced she was guilty. Her attorney, Kevin Reddington, was before Judge William Sullivan, who will determine if there will be a second trial.
8: This entire case is based on speculation. Where is the admission? Where does she say that she did this?
7: Prosecutor Shannon Buckingham responded.
9: The first point, that there isn't enough evidence to prove that she did it, I would suggest is a laughable argument. And based on what Your Honor sat through several weeks of the trial, that the Commonwealth met its burden as it applies to that.
7: The defense claims Clancy had a rare condition, postpartum psychosis. The prosecution maintained she killed the children, then used multiple methods to try to end her life, and that she knew what she was doing was wrong. I'm Ed Donahue.
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13: Heavy downpours, hail, damaging winds, even a tornado.
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8: Well, an Italian bank has fallen victim to scammers using AI. They lost more than $100 million in the process. Police say the thieves used the technology to impersonate a lawyer, contacting a former chairman of the bank for help with an urgent overseas transaction. Well, the fraud was so good, the chairman thought everything was above board and authorized the transfer to someone in China or Hong Kong. Investigators have been able to recover about $50 million of the stolen money, but the rest is likely gone. Wow. And NVIDIA says a new security platform for AI that it announced can help stop AI agents from misbehaving. The platform has two elements, a sealed workspace or sandbox, they call it, where AI can operate with a rule book for them to follow. The second layer functions at the hardware level, cutting off power to the AI agents if something fishy is detected. 3:46. Time for sports now, sponsored by Menards, and we're talking White Sox. Chris Emma.
9: Lisa, on this, the day of a postseason return for the White Sox, a letter arrived this morning at Wright Field. It was sent all the way from the Vatican by a loyal fan, Pope Leo XIV. The letter wrote, in part, quote, "I willingly invoke the Almighty's abundant blessings." Game 1 of the AL Wildcard Series starts up at the top of the hour. Both the White Sox and Astros will be turning their bullpens loose. That starts with Hagen Smith for the White Sox, and Will Venable said that has everything to do with Yordan Alvarez.
10: Number one, the matchups that, you know, obviously they're very right-handed up front, but have a big hitter in the two hole that we're concerned about. And so, yeah, when you looked at that, plus, you know, just the environment, who's going to be able to handle this moment, plus the quality of a pitcher that we wanted, Hagen was the choice that we all felt very confident in.
9: The White Sox lineup features Sam Antonacci leading off, followed by Kyle Teal, Miguel Vargas, and Munetaka Murakami. They will face Astros right-hander A.J. Bluebaugh. The Cubs and Padres start up game one of their series at 9 o'clock from Petco Park. You can, of course, hear the local call on 104.3 The Score. Pat Hughes and Ron Coomer bring you those descriptions. The Cubs will turn to Matthew Boyd as their game one starter, just as he was a year ago in this postseason. The Padres will counter with Michael King. With sports at 16:46, I'm Chris Sema of 104.3 The Score for News Radio 105.9. WBBM.
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11: All right, guys. Our heaviest expressway to and from along the Eisenhower inbound at an hour 13 from the Jane Addams to the Jane Byrne interchange. 38 in from Mannheim. Traffic is heavy from Beisterfield to 355. Again, from York to Harlem and Western Inn. Outbound delays take you from the Jane Byrne interchange to the Reagan. 48 minutes to Mannheim Road. An hour 10 to the Jane Addams tollway. Eden's outbound, you're good. Coming inbound, you have some delays. 32 minutes to the Kennedy from Lake Cook Road. Kennedy inbound just about an hour and close to 50 to head out to O'Hare. The Stevenson outbound, you're at 50 to the Tri-State, an hour 5 to the Veterans Tollway, 47 to drive in from 355, 30 minutes in from the Tri-State. The Dan Ryan is 38 out, you're 20 minutes in. 57 just a delay outbound from the Dan Ryan to Halstead, 1 northbound from US 30 to Vollmer. Bishopport Freeway good inbound, your outbound delays take you from 130th to 159th, 27 to drive out to 8094. DeSalvo Lakeshore Drive on the brakes northbound between Soldier Field and Monroe. Navy Pier to Chicago is backed up. Southbound delays, Michigan to Chicago Avenue through Grand Park and into Hyde Park as well. We do have some tollway delays, but no major incidents. Route 53 heavy in the northwest suburbs through the work zone and delays in the southwest suburbs on I-80 through Joliet either way and eastbound traffic through Tinley Park. Nothing major in northwest Indiana. Some tie-ups on 8094 and on the toll road eastbound near 65. Some road work going on there. 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
12: The WBBM Accurate with the forecast. Sunshine mixing with a few clouds the rest of the afternoon. Very warm, into the upper 70s, mostly cloudy tonight. Down to 61 with a couple of showers moving in from the north and west late tonight. And then we'll have rain at times tomorrow. Not as warm, high 68. More rain Thursday. Some of that could be heavy, the high 71. Right now, Lakefront 68, Midway 78. 71, Rogers Park, O'Hare 78. Going down to 61. I'm AccuWeather meteorologist John Peer.
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8: Northwestern University has been fined nearly $100,000 over some vacant homes in Evanston. And one city council member says it's not enough.
13: Northwestern should pay at least $4 million for failing to register several homes as vacant and other violations. Council member Claire Kelly and a neighbor of one of the homes tell Cranes the properties have been empty since 2020 based on non-existent water usage. The city issued 26 citations in July. Kelly believes they don't go back far enough and don't include any penalties for being out of compliance, something she strongly disagrees with. The publication says university representatives have repeatedly told the city and neighbors the homes were being used by faculty and staff. Nancy Hardy, News Radio 105.9 WBBM.
8: Scary scene today at a daycare in Michigan. Police there say a child pulled a loaded gun out of a backpack. Now one of the child's parents is in custody.
14: A toddler brings a loaded gun to daycare, taking it out of a backpack. Luckily, no one was hurt, according to officials. It happened Monday in Canton, Michigan, just outside Detroit. The Canton police chief says one of the child's parents is a police officer in a neighboring town. The other parent was taken into custody. An investigation is underway. The chief says the handgun was not a service weapon. He says looking at that video of the toddler taking the loaded gun out of the backpack was shocking and hard to watch, even though he knew no one got hurt. I'm Julie Walker.
8: Well, stocks pare back their losses in the final hour. We're going to check in with MarketWatch and Bloomberg coming up. It is 3:52.
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16: It's promising to be another strong holiday season for Apple. Investment firm Evercore ISI says its annual iPhone survey found that more than 60% of the respondents plan to upgrade to a new iPhone 18 model. 53% of the 4,000 iPhone users surveyed say they plan to buy a premium 18 Pro or Pro Max. That's up from the survey average of 51%. I'm Jason Brooks.
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8: 3:53. Check it in at Bloomberg now. And stocks struggling today, Tom Busby.
19: Yeah, they ended lower, well off the lows we saw early today. But the Dow lost 132 points, just a quarter of a percent. The Nasdaq lost 23. The S&P down 13. Now, stocks did get some late help from oil, which fell more than 3%. It's now below 90 bucks a barrel. But investors were rattled by consumer confidence this month. It fell to a 12-year low because of inflation. And advertised job openings in August unexpectedly declined, a sign of a stagnant labor market. Shares of cruise operator Carnival, though, up more than 13%. It raised its full-year outlook. Bookings and pricings for next year are at record highs. That lifted shares of Royal Caribbean and Norwegian, too. Shares of Boeing up nearly 2%. The FAA says it's now working to understand the severity of that new software glitch on Boeing's 737 MAX family of jets, and a review board will evaluate whether there's a, quote, safety of flight issue and what actions are required. And I'm not sure how they didn't see this coming, but Candy Giant Mars, the maker of Pop-Tarts, is ending a collaboration with Buzzballs, the maker of Pop-Tart-flavored, ready-to-drink alcoholic cocktails.
8: What?
19: Now they're worried about them appealing to underage drinkers. This is
8: well, yeah.
19: This
8: I didn't
19: is
8: know
19: a
8: there
19: month
8: was such
19: ago
8: things.
19: They announced these things. So,
8: okay.
19: Yeah. Good thinking. I'm with business.
8: Agreed.
19: At 23 and 53, live from the Bloomberg Newsroom. 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
8: All right, Tom, thanks. We've got a stalled vehicle on I-294. We're going to tell you about it coming up in traffic.
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8: Authorities in Arizona looking into the possibility of a new ransom note related to the disappearance of Nancy Guthrie. The FBI and the local sheriff's department say they only recently learned of the possible note, as well as social media comments related to it. The mother and NBC's Samantha Guthrie disappeared from her Arizona home nearly 8 months ago. Still no details on how the note was found or what was in it. 3:58, time to head to the roads now, Neil Fiorito.
11: All right, we're going to start with the tollways, Lisa. The tri-state, we have a new trouble spot on the southbound side at 95th Street. and that's a stall blocking the right lane, which is why your stop and go from the Stevenson. Tri-State northbound backed up between Roosevelt and 290. You'll notice delays on the Ronald Reagan Tollway, westbound from Winfield Road to Route 59, and eastbound past Naperville Road to 355 with a delay near the Tri-State. The Veterans Tollway southbound on the brakes from 290 to North Avenue. Heavy again from the Reagan down to Maple, and northbound delays from Maple to the Reagan as well. Route 53, the northwest suburbs, you're really heavy on either side getting through the work zone. In the southwest suburbs, delays on I-80 west from Briggs to Chicago and eastbound between Larkin and Chicago Street, followed by delays in spots from LaGrange Road to I-57. Some traffic on 8094 through northwest Indiana and on the toll road eastbound near I-65 through the long-term work zone. We'll cover your expressways coming up with the next report, 408 News Radio 105.9 WBBM.
8: All right, Neil, for the rest of today, sunshine and clouds, warm with a high of 77. Cloudy tonight, could get a shower or two later on, a low of 61. Rain at times tomorrow with a high of 68. 78 at both airports, 70 lakefront.
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8: Coming up in the next half hour on News Radio WBBM, lawmakers in Indiana looking for answers after August's deadly storms that left some Hoosiers without power for weeks.
0: Chicago aldermen say yes to a parking meter deal that actually gives money back to the city.
1: This is a good deal.
0: I'm political editor Jeff Buckles at City Hall.
8: And the president pushes for Americans to embrace building new data centers. The latest on that from ABC News. And business?
2: I'm Tom Busby at Bloomberg. Despite oil falling sharply today, Wall Street ended a little lower. The Dow down 132 points. The Nasdaq down 23. The S&P lost 13.
8: 78 degrees at 4 o'clock.
3: From ABC News, I'm Lindsay Davis, anchor Prime streaming weeknights on ABC News Live. President Trump wants Americans to welcome the data centers that polls show most Americans do not want. He says the developers of these power-hungry plants will work to make communities happy by supplying oil, gas, schools, and financial assistance. One developer in Pennsylvania is offering local residents $10,000 if their data center is approved. Today, Trump had lunch with AI execs who say regulation is needed to stop AI from escaping human control. More from ABC's Elizabeth Schulze.
4: One of the questions is there anything baseline that these companies can agree on? We have seen the leaders of Google, OpenAI, Anthropic, for example, say that they would get behind a uniform definition of safety standards, just some sort of parameters to say, okay, if a model does this and it's really misaligned with what humans want it to do, that's a bad thing, and here are some of the actions we should take.
3: The Supreme Court ruled today 6-3 that the Trump administration can continue deporting migrants to third countries without notice. Human rights groups say the administration has sent 25,000 people to places where they often know no one. A Venezuelan DoorDash driver shot in the back by ICE in Austin is now being charged with causing the officer to fire his pistol by allegedly trying to ram the officer with his car. Facing hostile questions from Republican senators, special counsel Jack Smith defended bringing two federal cases against President Trump for trying to overturn the 2020 election and for the classified documents found at Mar-a-Lago.
6: I stand by my decisions as special counsel, including my decision to bring charges against President Trump. I made those decisions without regard to President Trump's political association, activities, beliefs, or candidacy in the 2024 presidential election.
3: Smith calls it an outrage that so many deputies were fired over their work. Republicans claim it is Smith who weaponized the Justice Department by going after Trump. 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
8: It is 4:03, Tuesday, the 29th day of September. Good afternoon. Hope you're enjoying the day. Thanks for joining us. I'm Lisa Fielding. We have partly sunny skies, 77 degrees, sunshine eventually fading behind the clouds, but warm, highs in the upper 70s, a low tonight of 61. Could get some rain tomorrow. The AccuWeather 5-day forecast coming up for you at 4:15. But first at 4, NIPSCO in the hot seat. Indiana lawmakers searching for answers about last month's deadly storms that left residents there without power for weeks. Today, a state house committee heard from people impacted by the August 11th severe storms, and a NIPSCO representative. WBBM's Haley Hansen tells us it comes as the utility's response to the damage still remains under investigation.
5: I come here not just as mayor, but someone to have literally lived through the storm, August 11th storm.
7: Addressing the Interim Study Committee on Energy, Utilities, and Telecommunications, Gary Mayor Eddie Melton described trees toppled onto homes, scattered debris, and of course, mass power outages. It comes as the Indiana Utility Regulatory Commission launched an investigation into NIPSCO's response.
5: The prolonged restoration experienced by my residents in Gary for over 2 weeks and throughout Northwest Indiana deserves a thorough examination. Were the appropriate number of linemen and resources brought into the region at the onset of the disaster?
7: NIPSCO released a statement sharing appreciation for the chance to join Tuesday's meeting and, quote, give the committee a clear picture of what happened and how we prepared and responded. Haley Hansen, News Radio 105.9 WBBM.
8: Now to Chicago and the parking meter deal. Chicago aldermen overwhelmingly approved the first substantive change in the city's controversial meter contract since it was first enacted nearly 20 years ago.
9: There are 46 yays, 3 nays. This motion passes.
0: The agreement clears the way for the private equity group Stone Peak Partners to buy the meter contract from its current owner for about $2.5 billion. In exchange for the yes vote, Stone Peak's agreed to pay the city $75 million, which will go toward worker pensions, and give a cut of future net profits. Westside Alderman Jason Irvin told colleagues the city should explore other alternatives and chided aldermen who he says believed they were powerless to act outside the contract.
10: We chose to cower down and sell out for $75 million.
0: Northside Alderman Scott Wagaspak said the agreement is the first time the city's actually getting something out of the deal and criticized suggestions that the council should hold out.
12: If those people had an idea, they should have brought it to the table a year ago.
0: After the vote, the mayor told reporters he's glad Chicagoans were at the table this time.
13: It's a stronger deal than what was there before, and I'm grateful for the collaboration.
0: We're at City Hall. 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
8: 4:06 now, a Chicago woman who hid her dead mother's body for nearly 2 years has been charged with Social Security fraud. Prosecutors accuse 72-year-old Ava Bratcher of assuming her mother's identity and using more than $20,000 in SSA and SNAP benefits intended for her elderly mother. The new federal charges come more than 3 years after Bratcher pled guilty to concealing her mother's death. She is scheduled to make another court appearance on Thursday. The new numbers released by Northwestern today shows an increase in sexual assault cases and violence last year.
14: In 2025, rape, dating violence, and stalking offenses increased on Northwestern's Evanston campus. That's according to the annual Security and Fire Safety Report, which was released last week. The document showed that reported rape cases in Evanston more than doubled from 4 to 9, with reported cases of stalking increasing from 8 to 14. At the same time, the Evanston campus saw a 17.3% reduction and overall complaint reports at the university. Reported cases of arson, domestic violence, aggravated assault, hate crimes, and theft were all down. In Chicago, the report found that most reported crimes either did not change or declined. Carolina Garibe, News Radio 105.9 WBBM.
8: Meanwhile, anti-violence activists are calling for justice after a 13-year-old girl was sexually assaulted near an elementary school on the south side last week. Activist Tio Hardiman wants to implement a safe passage program in that neighborhood that would protect kids walking to and from school.
15: So we have to work harder now to make sure we protect these kids out here each and every day. It makes no sense. It's unacceptable, which we know the young girl's 13 years old. Now she has to deal with the trauma for the rest of her life, and it's just totally unacceptable.
8: Chicago police are searching for a boy of about the same age described as having locks with orange tips. It is 4:08. traffic and weather together on the 8th. And here's Neil Fiorito.
11: We have some high travel time starting in the north suburbs along the Edens coming inbound. You're about 40 minutes away from the Kennedy from Lake Hook Road. Traffic is heavy past the spur ramp to the junction, and you have delays going outbound now from the Kennedy to Foster. Kennedy inbound 1 hour from O'Hare, 32 off the junction. Outbound 32 to Montrose. You're 50 out to the airport. The express lane's outbound pretty backed up from the Wintrust Mural near North Avenue to the Edens. You're actually going to save a couple minutes if you stick with the local lanes. The Eisenhower ends an hour 15 for I-90 and 44 to drive in for Mannheim. Up on traffic from the Jane Byrne all the way to the Reagan. Then you're heavy again from Woodfield Road to the Jane Addams. 48 minutes to Mannheim, an hour 12 to the Jane Addams Tollway. Stevenson on the way out. Brake lights from the Ryan to Harlem and in spots from 1st Avenue out to 355. Getting out to Cicero Avenue, the Midway Airport exit, you're at a half hour. 48 to the Tri-State, hour 5 to the Veterans, you're 50 to drive in. The Dan Ryan heavy leaving downtown on the way out from the Jane Byrne to 18th, and then a delay from 35th to the Swit. 35 outbound, 20 minutes inbound. 57 going out 20, you're 15 to ride in. Bishop Ford outbound 27 and 17 inbound. DeSalvo Lakeshore Drive pretty stacked on either side of the Gold Coast. Those delays continue through Grand Park in both directions, and southbound delays leading into Hyde Park. On the Illinois Tollways, our standout delay, the Tri-State southbound from the Stevenson to pass the mile-long bridge. That's a stall blocking the right lane. Heavy traffic on Route 53 in the northwest burbs, northbound from 90 to Northwest Highway, and southbound passing Rand to Kirchhoff, thanks to long-term construction either way. Southwest suburbs are crowded on I-80 through Joliet in both directions. Slight delays eastbound as you drive through Tinley Park. In northwest Indiana, 8094 west slow from the toll road to Ripley, and you have a delay eastbound from Indy Boulevard to before I-65. A roadwork delay on the toll road eastbound from Klein Avenue and Gary over to 65. Roadwork in the two right lanes and Klein itself southbound really backed up through that area because of construction. From the Metro Traffic Center, next report, 418, News Radio 105.9 WBBM.
8: Sunshine fading behind the clouds later today. Warm, though, a high of 77. Could get some rain later on into tomorrow, a low of 61. Tomorrow's high, 68. 77 at O'Hare, 70 along the lakefront. Stocks in the red today. It's 410.
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8: It is 4:11. The Illinois State Board of Education has earmarked another $15 million to fill teacher vacancies. But a Washington-based think tank believes there are better ways to address the issue.
23: Another $5,000 a year for each teacher who works in schools or subjects with chronic vacancies. That's what the National Council on Teacher Quality wants the state to offer as part of a readjustment of pay raises.
28: That states more strategically use the dollars that they're paying now for master's degrees to pay teachers who are higher performing or teachers who teach in shortage areas.
23: President Heather Pesky says Illinois is among 38 states that don't offer such incentives, but the group did not count the state's teacher vacancy pilot program in its third year now of issuing grants. That's because the council says the money is given to districts for recruitment, retention, and professional development, not directly to teachers as a pay increase. Nancy Hardy, News Radio 105.9 WBBM.
8: Meantime, teachers in the south suburbs are hoping the state of Illinois will step in to improve conditions at their schools. which they allege are hazardous to students and staff.
1: The Blue Island Education Association, which represents about 300 teachers and staff members at 12 schools in District 130, filed an 18-page complaint with the state citing numerous alleged OSHA violations. That's according to the Illinois Education Association, which reports some of the violations include standing water and water leaks, mold, inadequate restroom and hand washing facilities, and problems with rodents and insects. Mai Martinez, News Radio 105.9 WBBM.
8: Could be a rainy midweek, but so far the weekend looks pretty good. The AccuWeather 5-day forecast coming up next. It's 4:13.
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8: It's 4:15, the AccuWeather 5-day forecast, sponsored by Four Seasons Heating, Air Conditioning, Plumbing, Sewer, and Electric. And here's meteorologist John Furyk.
27: The sunshine is starting to fade a little bit more behind some high clouds this afternoon, but it's a warm afternoon out there. Temperatures into the upper 70s. We'll have a mostly cloudy sky tonight, down to 61. It looks like we'll see a couple of showers late tonight, generally in the north and west of Chicago, and then some rain will be in the area during the day tomorrow. Not as warm, the high 68. More rain tomorrow night and Thursday. Some of that could be heavy enough to cause some ponding out there on streets and highways and areas of poor drainage. The high Thursday, 71, and then we'll dry out Friday. Clouds give us some sunshine, high 68. Saturday, mostly sunny, again, up to 68. Right now, Lakefront, 70, Midway, 79. 73, Kenosha, O'Hare, 77. Going down to 61 tonight. I'm AccuWeather meteorologist John Furyk.
8: 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Time to visit Loeber Motors Mercedes-Benz in Lincolnwood. And time for sports now. And here's Chris Emma.
29: Lisa, playoff baseball is underway in Chicago. The White Sox are up first with game one down in Houston just underway. It's a battle of openers in that one. The White Sox will turn to Hagen Smith, the rookie left-hander. That, of course, is to counter Astro slugger Yordan Alvarez. The Cubs and Padres start up their wild card series at 9 o'clock from Petco Park. Here's Rick Gregg with more.
30: A 9 p.m. start over on 104.3 The Score, and just like most of us, after a late night, Cub manager Greg Council isn't concerned about his club looking pretty.
31: It doesn't matter how anything happens, like aesthetically, or like, it just matters that we win. You know, that's the bottom line, because we got to win 2 games in the next 3 days. You know, we lean more on process over 162 games, because you have to. And when you get into a 2 out of 3 series to play the next game, you know, your thoughts got to change a little bit.
30: Matthew Boyd gets the ball for game one against San Diego's Michael King. Covering the Cubs, Rick Gregg, News Radio 105.9 WBBM.
29: The Bears were a winner in Monday night primetime. They beat up on the Eagles 27-7 along the lakefront. Case Keenum stole the show. At 38 years young, he threw for 247 yards and two touchdowns, adding a rushing score as well. It's not clear who starts at quarterback for Sunday afternoon back at Soldier Field. Caleb Williams is likely out of commission again. Tyson Bateman is an option to get his first start in 3 years. It's the Jets visiting along the lakefront. And it's game one of 84 for the Blackhawks tonight in Las Vegas. They'll battle with the Golden Knights in the first of three straight on the road to start this new campaign. Connor Bedard is sidelined to start the season, still recovering from shoulder surgery. But Patrick Kane is ready to go. He's back, of course, in a Blackhawks sweater. With sports at 16:46, I'm Chris Sema of 104.3, the score for News Radio 105.9 WBBM.
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0: We have tollway delays, especially on the tri-state, the southbound side from the Stevenson down to past the mile-long bridge because of a stall blocking the right lane. As you're driving up and down in the northwest suburbs, pretty crowded on the northbound side of Route 53 from the Jane Addams to Northwest Highway. Delays southbound past Rand Road to Kirchhoff, all thanks to long-term construction in both directions on Route 53. Along I-80, driving through Joliet, a delay westbound from Briggs to Chicago Street, and eastbound traffic from Larkin to Chicago. Spotty delays from LaGrange Road to I-57. Northwest Indiana, a backup on the Borman westbound from the toll road to pass Ripley. And we're looking at delays eastbound from Indy Boulevard to before I-65 because of a lane shift. A roadwork delay on the toll road eastbound from Klein Avenue to 65 in Gary. Some roadwork set up in the two right lanes. Traffic really heavy in the area on the southbound side of Klein Avenue as well. On the Illinois side with your expressways, the north suburbs, a lot of traffic on the Edens coming in. 43 minutes to the junction from Lake Cook Road, outbound not bad. Head to the inbounds at hour 2 and 50 out to O'Hare. The Eisenhower inbound at an hour 17 for I-90 into the Jane Byrne interchange. 47 in for Mannheim, out to Mannheim 47. An hour 12 to the Jane Addams. Stevenson getting out to the tri-state in 45 minutes at hour 3 to 355. 52 minutes in. The Dan Ryan 37 out, 20 minutes in. I-57 getting out to I-80, a 5-minute delay. 20 minutes and 27 on the outbound Ford. 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
8: For the rest of today, sunshine and clouds, warm, a high of 77. Cloudy tonight, could get a shower or two later, and into tomorrow, a low tonight of 70, about 70, and 68 is our high tomorrow. 77 at O'Hare, the warm spot in Kankakee, where they're clocking in at 81, 70, Waukegan, markets in the red today. It's 4:20. Our top story this hour, a Chicago cop stripped of his police powers. And now COPPA is investigating after he allegedly punched a teenage girl on the south side. Much more on that case coming up at 4:31. Well, a longtime observer says this week could mark a turning point in Chicago sports.
5: The good times come in fits and starts for Chicago sports fans. Bears fans can still do the Super Bowl shuffle from 40 years ago. The Bulls are still trying to recapture the glory days of the 90s. The Blackhawks last won a Stanley Cup 11 years ago, and playoff appearances have been inconsistent for the Cubs and Sox. Mark Gannis, founder of Sports Corp Limited in Chicago, tells the Noon Business Hour that this week's Monday Night Football win, combined with playoff games for both Chicago baseball teams, could represent the beginning of a new era in local sports.
7: We're at a really good point here in town, Rob, for sports. I hope people appreciate this because it doesn't happen all the time.
5: He says a memorable week will end with the Northwestern Wildcats playing their first game in the new Ryan Field in Evanston. 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
8: Well, today is Hunger Action Day, and state and community leaders are warning about what some are calling a hunger crisis here in Illinois. One in three Chicago households are food insecure. A new report out last week says since the passage of the so-called Big Beautiful Bill, about 450,000 fewer people are enrolled in SNAP benefits. Manny Lee with the Greater Chicago Food Depository says it's time for the state of Illinois to take action.
9: More than 417,000 households are facing food insecurity. That is the highest rate that we've ever recorded.
8: And food banks and pantries are seeing the demand, the increased demand. Local communities and grocery stores statewide have lost an estimated $2 billion in economic activity generated by SNAP dollars. And two Lake County, Illinois Sheriff's Office canine teams are proving to be top dogs at a national competition. At the USPCA 2026 National Patrol Dog Field Trials, Canine Lux finished second overall in the patrol dog competition. He also earned a first place finish in criminal apprehension and tied for first in the evidence search event. Canine Lux also finished fifth in obedience. As for Canine Zeus, he received a certificate of excellence for his performance and finished 14th overall among the national field of competing patrol dog teams. It's 422.
10: You must remember this presents The Bisexuals. Libby Holman was a sexually fluid blues singer who became famous in the 1920s and then infamous when she was indicted for her husband's murder. Later, Libby began an affair with movie star Montgomery Clift, who had to keep his own bisexuality secret in Hollywood in the 1950s. Also featuring Elizabeth Taylor, Josephine Baker, drugs, orgies, and, of course, movies. 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
2: After meeting with the CEOs of some of the nation's biggest AI firms at the White House about growing concerns of the risk of rogue AI models, President Trump shot down the idea of new federal regulations on AI and instead said he's considering a 10-person committee to, quote, watch over the whole enterprise. He also stressed the importance of self-regulation. Advertised job openings fell to 7.1 million last month. That was fewer than expected, and layoffs declined too, in another sign that we're in a no-fire, no-hire labor market, where companies are holding tight to the workers they've got and not doing a lot of hiring. That weighed on Wall Street, along with consumer confidence this month at a 12-year low on worries about gas prices and the economy. At the close, the Dow was down 132 points, a quarter of a percent. The Nasdaq lost 23, the S&P down 13, oil closing under 90 bucks a barrel. And getting a jump on holiday spending, Target stores lowering prices on about 2,000 items. I'm Bloomberg's Tom Busby on News Radio 105.9 WBBM.
3: We've got stall delays on the tri-state still happening. We're going to check in with Neil coming up.
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13: All right, good news on the Tri-State Tollway, the southbound side, right near the mile-long bridge. The stall we had affecting traffic now gone, all lanes back open. Traffic's really heavy from the Stevenson as you make your way again near the mile-long bridge. Thanks for the updates here on the WBBM Mercedes-Benz of Hoffman Estates traffic tip line, that number 855-780 Road. In northwest Indiana, we have a crash affecting I-65. Southbound traffic heavy from 8094 to Pass Ridge, crash off on the right shoulder. On the area expressways, Eden's coming in about 48 now. You're right outbound, not bad, at 17. Kennedy inbound an hour or two from O'Hare and 50 to ride out to the airport. The Eisenhower on the way out, you're backed up from the Jane Byrne interchange to I-88 and again from Higgins to I-90. 47 to Mannheim, an hour 12 to the Jane Addams. Coming inbound an hour 17 from the Jane Addams to the Jane Byrne. 47 in for Mannheim. Stevenson outbound 45 to the Tri-State, an hour 3 to 355 and 52 minutes inbound. Our Southside expressways, the Dan Ryan 37 out, 20 in. 57 outbound 18. 28 on the outbound Ford. To Salpa Lake Shore Drive, really busy along the lakefront. Northbound, your heavy Soldier Field to Monroe, Navy Pier to Chicago Avenue. Southbound delays before Michigan down to Chicago. You're packed in through Grand Park and into Hyde Park as well. From the Metro Traffic Center, next report, 438. 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
3: We've got partly sunny skies right now, 77 degrees at 420.
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3: It is 4:30. Good afternoon. Thanks for joining us today. I'm Lisa Fielding. Here are the top stories on News Radio WBBM. A Chicago cop charged after allegedly punching a teenage girl. Lawmakers grill NIPSCO over its response, or lack thereof, to last month's storm in northwest Indiana. The city celebrates its 1,000th renter becoming a homeowner under a new CHA program. And a big change coming to a dangerous intersection in the city's Edgewater neighborhood. Little postseason baseball sports. Sox leading the Astros 1-0. The Cubs take on the Padres on the West Coast tonight. In business,
2: modest losses today on Wall Street after consumer confidence tumbled this month. The Dow down 132 points. The NASDAQ down 23. The S&P lower by 13. I'm Tom Busby at Bloomberg.
3: 77 degrees. The news continues now at 4:31. Sponsored by Menards. A Chicago police sergeant has been charged with punching a teenage girl on the South Side last month. WBBM's Haley Hansen with the story.
15: 45-year-old Jeremy Sikorsky of Garfield Ridge was stripped of his police powers days after the attack and now faces felony counts of aggravated battery. A now viral video shows Sikorsky berating a teenager about picking on one of his kids.
16: Smell me again. Hey. Knock your dad out and I'll knock your after.
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15: Sikorsky appears to walk away before turning and punching a 17-year-old girl filming.
16: Yeah. Pick it on little 13-year-old.
15: Officials say the girl was diagnosed with a concussion shortly after. Haley Hansen, News Radio 105.9 WBBM.
3: Now to Indiana, where lawmakers had some tough questions for NIPSCO about its response to severe weather back in August. That storm left hundreds of thousands without power, and some had to wait weeks to get it back. The questions came during a special hearing by a state House panel in Indianapolis. Gary Mayor Eddie Melton told a House committee that the damage from those August storms will cost millions to repair.
19: We're still doing storm restoration debris cleaning right now. So far, we're probably clean 75 to 80% of the city. And we're about 52 square miles. We have nearly 280,000 cubic yards of tree debris that we've picked up thus far. And we're not even done yet.
3: Last week, Indiana's Utility Regulatory Commission launched a formal investigation into NIPSCO. The utility says the storm outage last month was the largest in its history. A woman who's been in Chicago's subsidized housing program for two decades has finally become the 1,000th renter to buy a home under the Housing Authority's Choose to Own program. Here's WBBM's Mike Krauser.
20: I am proud to say this. Ms. Bradley, welcome home.
21: CHA CEO Keith Pettigrew standing in front of a Chicago bungalow near 95th and Vernon, just north of the campus of Chicago State University, with Dorenda Bradley, the new homeowner. She said it has been a long journey.
22: And life presented me with many challenges as a young mother, as a grandmother. Along that road, I had many challenges. Some of those challenges included drugs. But I regrouped. I got myself together. I rebuilt my life.
21: She said owning her home is life-changing. In Roseland, Mike Krauser, News Radio, 105.9 WBBM.
3: And people driving through Chicago's Edgewater neighborhood will soon see a big change at a dangerous five-way intersection.
0: Chris Luttrell and his dog Rooney walk around their neighborhood all the time, but they don't cross Ridge Avenue anymore.
17: We live in the condo of the woman who was killed 5 years ago when she was trying to cross Ridge.
0: It was the 2021 death of 63-year-old Sharon Lowry that prompted local and state leaders to do something to make it easier for people to walk across Ridge Avenue where it meets Wayne and Hollywood.
18: Our neighbors want to not just be stuck here, but they want to cross on the other side of Ridge.
0: State Senator Mike Simmons and others broke ground this week on work to reconfigure the intersection and add the city's first beacon that people can activate when they want to cross Ridge on foot.
18: This type of technology will immediately bring an immense traffic improvement to Ridge Avenue.
0: Drivers will see northbound Ridge reduced to one lane while crews work in the area. The beacon should be up before winter. For Chris Luttrell and Rooney, it can't come soon enough.
17: It'll be really nice because we'll be able, if we want to walk north to the Sen High School or walk anywhere north, it'll be a lot easier to get across.
0: Jeff Buckles, News Radio 105.9 WBBM.
3: 4:34, the giants of the tech industry visited the White House today to talk about AI regulation. The visit comes amid dire warnings recently about the technology's potential danger. Here's ABC's Mike Dubusky.
23: Depending on who you talk to in the AI space, whether it be Mark Zuckerberg, who's at this lunch, whether it be Sundar Pichai from Google, they all kind of have slightly different opinions about the degree to which we should be concerned about AI's potential to go wrong. All that needs to be hashed out before President Trump, lawmakers, and leaders of the industry can even really start to think about solutions. We're at the very early stages of this debate, it seems.
3: President Trump is calling for little to no guardrails on AI so the U.S. can stay competitive with China. Now to Iran. The war has entered its eighth month now. President Trump still says the war will end soon, but he has rejected an offer from Iran to reopen the Strait of Hormuz.
24: President Trump says he expects more talks with Iran this week, but he's also leaving open the possibility that the U.S. could resume bombing. Iran's foreign minister says they are prepared for whatever outcome. Today, a U.S. official confirming eight Marines were recently injured in an Iranian attack on a ship in the Strait of Hormuz. The official saying the injuries were not significant.
3: That's ABC's Andrew Dimbert. Meantime, the U.S. says it has sanctioned people and entities that procured weapons and weapon components for Iran's defense ministry. And there's new fallout and questions today after a prosecutor in New York State reopened that investigation into the rape allegation at Cornell University. The latest now from ABC's Hannah Bata.
25: The DA, who just reopened the case amid a new civil lawsuit from the accuser, is defending his decision not to prosecute back in 2024. He says the woman's original statement to police described her as consenting to the sex. He says under New York law, being voluntarily drunk or high does not mean a person cannot consent.
3: The woman says seven students sexually assaulted her after she was given alcohol and drugs. Coming up in about a minute, low gas prices, traffic, and weather together. It's 4:36.
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27: I burst into tears. And I wasn't sure if I was crying because I hadn't been kissed in a really long time or if I had just never been kissed like that before.
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2: 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Coming up,
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1: Traffic eastbound before Naperville Road to 355 and past 83 to the Tri-State. The Veterans Tollway southbound on the brakes from Army Trail to North Avenue, Butterfield to 63rd. Northbound delays from Roosevelt to North Avenue. Route 53 really heavy in both directions, getting through Palatine and Rolling Meadows, thanks to ongoing construction. You have some delays along I-80 in the southwest suburbs and spots through Joliet, and eastbound in spots as you make your way through Tinley Park. In northwest Indiana, our trouble spot on I-65 southbound, passing Ridge, a crash off on the right shoulder, causing a pretty big delay from 8094. From the Metro Traffic Center, next report, 448. News Radio 105.9 WBBM.
2: The WBBM active with a forecast. Sunshine can widow a few clouds for the rest of the afternoon. Warm into the upper 70s and then mostly cloudy tonight. Down to 61 with a couple of showers later on to the north and west of the city. It'll have rain at times for tomorrow. Not as warm, the high 68. Rain Thursday, some of that could be heavy, the high 71. Right now, Lakefront 70, Midway 79. 80, Flossmoor, O'Hare 77, going down to 61 tonight. I'm AccuWeather meteorologist John Fear.
3: It's 440. Metro unveiling a battery-powered passenger train this weekend at McCormick Place.
4: The new train set will make Metro the first in the country to have a battery-powered passenger vehicle. Metro Executive Director Jim Derwinski says they'll look a lot different from the trains Metro riders are used to.
5: If you've been to some other cities and they have airport trains, that's what these are going to kind of feel like. They're going to be single-level train sets, nice big windows on them.
4: He says the trains are quieter, more modern, and better for the environment.
5: It's the first zero-emission train set, so it's not a hybrid, it's not natural gas, it's not reduced emissions, it's zero emissions.
4: The public can get a first look at one of the train sets this weekend at the American Public Transportation Association conference at McCormick Place.
5: I think when our passengers finally walk through these things, they're going to be like, wow, I didn't know anything like this was possible.
4: Carolina Garibbe, News Radio 105.9 WBBM.
3: Well, the president has unveiled an AI-powered website called America.gov, which aims to connect Americans with federal resources. He made the announcement ahead of a meeting today with top tech execs.
6: President Trump today doubled down on his calls to not slow down or regulate AI technology as he unveiled America.gov, a new federal government website that uses AI to help connect Americans to federal resources.
7: This is one more example of why I will never stifle the growth of technology that will be bigger than the Industrial Revolution.
6: Amid a fierce debate over safety and regulation of AI, President Trump today meets at the White House with some of the biggest names in the tech industry. CEOs from Anthropic, Google, NVIDIA, Palantir, and Meta. Karen Travers, ABC News, the White House.
3: And Defense Secretary Pete Hegseth said today the NSA and others will guard election systems during the midterms. It follows last week's release of a civilian agency's election infrastructure security plan, which details potential threats and services to protect the vote. Early voting already underway in many places, and a former DOJ attorney says the announcement so close to Election Day suggests, in his words, this is just theater. Cybersecurity experts, though, have routinely helped monitor such systems since election equipment was designated critical infrastructure back in 2017. Coming up, we've got baseball on the docket, and we're talking about the Bears as well. It's 442. Sports is next.
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10: Uzbekistan rewarding its chess players with $5,000 for becoming grandmasters, $200,000 if they win a gold medal at the World Chess Olympiad. The presidential decree comes as Uzbekistan is experiencing a sort of chess renaissance, and coaches and lower-ranked players are also cut in on the rewards. The move has gained widespread support from international chess players and comes the same week an 11-year-old girl from London became the youngest woman grandmaster in chess history. And the birth rate is so low in Singapore that the government has created a dating app for single people under 40. It's called First Date, and it's currently only open to government workers, but there are plans to roll it out elsewhere. Those who are eligible for the service fill out a questionnaire and receive their match based on a compatibility score. If the matched couple decides to go on a date, the government picks up the tab. Wow. All right. 4:46, time for sports. And you know, Chris, I think the Sox have a little unfair advantage today because of the Pope's letter, don't you think?
11: Those blessings are paying off right away,
10: all
11: too.
10: All right, here
11: oh,
10: he is with sports.
11: Start down in Houston. The White Sox are out to a 3-0 lead in the Astros. Game one of their series in the AL wildcard round. When Nataka Murakami hit a sack fly to score Sam Antonacci, who led things off with a walk. Antonacci came right back up in the second and scored two on a single. The bases are still loaded in the second inning, a chance to put up a crooked number on the board. The Cubs and Padres play game one of their series at 9 o'clock from Petco Park. Matthew Boyd and Michael King meet in that pitching matchup. Tune it to 104.3, the score for the call. In the NFL, 38-year-old Case Keenum delivered the Bears to a 27-7 win last night at Soldier Field. This game was special for Keenum, who once contemplated retirement, but believed there would be more nights like that still in his career. He did it with his family watching and dedicated the performance to them.
12: I've always played with a little chip on my shoulder. It's nice to prove people wrong. I like proving people right, though. People that are here supporting me, that bought a ticket last minute. Golly, how many did we get this week? And there's multiple more that I don't even know that are here that came without even texting me. So
11: the Bears moved to 2-1 with the bounce back effort. They're trailing the 3-0 Vikings for first place in the NFC North. The Lions are also 2-1, while the Packers round out the standings at 1-2. And on the ice, the Blackhawks dropped the puck on this new season, a 9:30 start from Las Vegas. With sports at 16:46, I'm Chris Sema of 104.3, the score for News Radio 105.9 WBBM.
10: Chris, thank you. 4:48, time to check in on the roads. Neil Fiorito.
13: On the tollways, delays in LSIP along the tri-state northbound before 127th to before 111th Street. That's an accident. You have the left lane closed. as you go up and down on Route 53 in the northwest suburbs. A lot of vehicles trying to get through.

0: Road work, the right lane blocked on either side of Kirchhoff. That is long-term construction. And some delays in the southwest suburbs. I-80 westbound Briggs to Chicago Street. And eastbound, some delays getting through Tinley Park. In northwest Indiana, traffic is heavy on the westbound side of the Borman in spots from Central over to Kennedy Avenue. And also delays eastbound from Indy Boulevard to before I-65. 65 southbound near Ridge, we talked about a crash. That's now gone now. All lanes back open, everything off the shoulder, it looks like, as well. On the Indiana toll road, brake lights continue eastbound. Klein Avenue to I-65 and Gary, some road work in the two right lanes. On the expressways on the Illinois side, pretty high travel times across the board for the most part. Eden's coming in, you're at 48 minutes. Kennedy ends at hour 3, 50 to head out to O'Hare. The Eisenhower inbound at hour 18 from I-90 and 46 between Mannheim and the Jane Byrne Interchange. The outbound side of the Ike, 47 to Mannheim Road and hour 14 to I-90. Stevenson going out to the Tri-State at 48 minutes and hour 3 to 355. 53 in, you're 32 in from 294. On the south side, delays continue in both directions of the Dan Ryan. 38 out, 23 in. 57 going out to I-80, 18 minutes and 30 on the outbound Ford. Coming inbound, just a little delay at the Dan Ryan. Pretty typical backups on DuSable Lakeshore Drive, nothing out of the ordinary. Your next report's 458, News Radio 105.9, WBBM.
1: The WBBM AccuWeather forecast, mostly cloudy as we head into tonight. It looks like we'll see a couple of showers out there later on north and west of the city. The low 61, and then for tomorrow, rain at times, not as warm, high 68. More rain tomorrow night and Thursday, some of that could be heavy. High Thursday, 71. Right now, Lakefront 70, Midway 79, 70 Vernon Hills, O'Hare 77, going down to 61. I'm AccuWeather meteorologist John Fear.
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3: Well, it's Tuesday, and that means it's time for this week's Difference Maker. And today we highlight a local nonprofit dedicated to championing women and non-binary artists. Here's WBBM's Carolina Garibay.
4: Woman Made first opened in Ravenswood in 1992. Yata Minkowski says she and her friend were looking for a space to exhibit their senior project in order to graduate from Northeastern Illinois University.
5: And we couldn't do it because of the content. We couldn't do it in school at the university. So we rented a storefront, and that's how this happened.
4: Their exhibition, Man-Made Women, inspired what would eventually be the name of the gallery, Woman Made.
5: We just said, okay, here are no men, it's not man-made. So what could it be? And it was kind of a play on words, woman made. I remember one guy, one calling, and he said, what is it, woman made? And I said, yes. And he said, M-A-I-D? I said, yeah, don't you wish.
4: Since its founding, Woman Made has shown the artistic work of more than 10,000 women and non-binary artists in 475 exhibitions. Rebecca Baker moved to Chicago from Los Angeles several years ago. She's now the gallery director at Woman Made.
6: It was really instrumental in me feeling like more secure and understanding of, like, how can I actually move through the art world.
4: Gallery administrator and artist liaison Astrid Uze-Dulanois moved to Chicago from France.
7: And I was almost always the only woman working in those fields. It's been really, like, the space where I, like, grew up in the art world in Chicago.
4: Beata Minkowski says she hopes Woman Made has the same impact on other creatives, too.
5: I feel that they take something with that there's a voice for women that can be seen and heard in a space like ours, that is maybe not necessarily out there.
4: Carolina Garibay, News Radio 105.9 WBBM.
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11: This is a Bloomberg Money. 5 weeks before the critical midterm elections, the Trump administration now trying to lower prices at the gas pump by tapping another 40 million barrels of crude from the nation's strategic petroleum reserve, usually only accessed in a national emergency. This will leave those stockpiles at a 46-year low. Meantime, with Saudi Arabia ramping up crude outflows, oil closed sharply lower today under $90 a barrel, but that didn't help Wall Street very much. With a decline in job openings last month and consumer confidence for September at a 12-year low, the Dow today lost 132 points, the Nasdaq lost 23, the S&P down 13. Apple's new CEO, John Turner, is already shaking things up, looking to accelerate new product development, create a broader range of devices, and eliminate middle managers. And something new at the Jimmy John's sandwich chain. It's selling a 48-ounce bucket of sweet and spicy pickles at select locations starting this Thursday. 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
3: We've got two toll road crashes to tell you about. Stick around. Traffic's next.
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3: Well, fall is here, and that means the return of the city's annual boat runs.
24: Bridges over the Chicago River will be lifted in succession from DuSable Lakeshore Drive to the 18th Street Bridge to allow sailboats and other recreational boats to move from Lake Michigan to their winter storage facilities. Generally, the bridge lifts take place on Wednesday at 9:30 a.m. and Saturday at 9 a.m. But this year, there will also be one on Tuesday, October 27th, and one on Thursday, October 29th, both starting at 9:30 a.m. Each bridge lift takes about 8 to 12 minutes to complete. 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
3: 4:58 from bridge lifts to traffic now. Here's Neil Fiorito.
0: Yeah, they're back, and we have a couple of issues on the tollways, one on the tri-state northbound. You're backed up before 127th to near 111th Street. That's a crash blocking the left lane, and now we have a crash affecting Route 390, the westbound side approaching Lake Street. It's on the exit ramp. Thanks for the calls on the WBBM Mercedes-Benz of Hoffman Estates traffic tip line, 855-780-ROAD. In northwest Indiana, some delays on 8094, and a backup on the toll road eastbound, getting near I-65. You have some road work set up there in the two right lanes. On the expressways, the Illinois side here, the Eden's coming in about 45, just 17 to ride out to Lake Cook Road, not bad. Kennedy inbound an hour 3 and 48 out to O'Hare. The Eisenhower inbound at an hour 18 from I-90 and an hour 10 out to the Jane Addams. Stevenson outbound an hour 3 to the Veterans Tollway to drive in from 355 to the lakefront. You're looking at 53 minutes. The Dan Ryan close to 40 out, 23 minutes in. 57 outbound, just 18, but 28 on the outbound Ford. Next report, 508, News Radio 105.9, WBBM.
3: AccuWeather says for tonight, mostly cloudy, warmer than recent nights, though. Could be a shower late into the evening, a low of 61. Kind of rainy tomorrow and Thursday with highs in the upper 60s, lower 70s. 77 at O'Hare right now, 79 Midway, 70 Lakefront.
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1: Peoples Gas wants to raise your rates again, but consumer advocates say the request is a bunch of hot air.
2: They're greedy.
1: I'm political editor Jeff Buckles at City Hall with who's joined their fight.
3: Chicago aldermen overwhelmingly sign off on a plan to sell the city's parking meter contract. And President Trump defends the building of AI data centers across the U.S. That is coming up from ABC News. Sox lead the Astros 3-0. Cubs gearing up to take on the Padres.
6: I'm Tom Busby at Bloomberg. Despite oil falling sharply today, Wall Street ended a little lower. The Dow down 132 points, the NASDAQ down 23, the S&P lost 13.
16: From ABC News, I'm Wayne Cabot. President Trump is defending data centers as being good for communities, and after a lunch with AI executives, said that concerns about rogue intelligence are misplaced.
25: President Trump said Tuesday he and a group of top tech leaders had signed a voluntary agreement on developing artificial intelligence technology.
26: Well, I think I'm seeing tremendous self-policing, and they understand that they have to self-police.
25: Asked whether this accord was binding in any way, President Trump said it's, quote, morally binding. The White House did not provide details, but House Speaker Mike Johnson says the agreement includes a statement of standards and sets internal controls and internal and external reviews of AI technology. Karen Travers, ABC News, the White House.
16: Meantime, OpenAI is not commenting on a New York Times report that months before OpenAI's artificial intelligence went rogue, two employees raised the alarm with top executives and were ignored. A jury today found an Ohio pastor guilty of murdering his wife to continue an affair. ABC legal analyst Bernarda Villona says the jury convicted Caleb Flynn on the strength of voluminous text messages read aloud in court by his mistress.
27: They already heard the evidence that they needed to hear. There wasn't a need for connecting the dots because usually you wait for closing arguments for the prosecution or the defense to be able to argue the evidence. But here was clear cut. The text messages spoke for themselves.
16: Flynn, known to some as an American Idol contestant, he faces life in prison. The government can send migrants to third countries with no notice, no chance to appeal, says the U.S. Supreme Court, 6-3. The Venezuelan DoorDash driver shot in the back by an ICE agent last weekend in Austin was arrested today by federal officials. They claim it was his fault he got shot, that he drove into the ICE officer, forcing the gun to go off. Pope Leo sending his Chicago White Sox a good luck letter ahead of the playoff matchup and called sport the school of life. 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
3: It is 5:03, and it is Tuesday, the 29th day of September. Good evening. Thanks for joining us tonight. I'm Lisa Fielding. We have partly sunny skies, warm, 77 degrees, winds out of the south now gusting at 18 miles an hour. Could get a shower or two later on, but it's going to be a rainy couple days tomorrow and Thursday before the weekend arrives. Looks sunny and nice so far. We'll have the AccuWeather five-day forecast coming up at 5:15. But first, at 5, consumer advocates enlisted dozens of elected leaders to join them in their call for state regulators to reject a proposed rate increase from Peoples Gas. If approved, WBBM political editor Jeff Buchholz tells us it could cost you another $8 a month.
1: Executives at Peoples Gas say they need a rate increase of $144 million to continue the utility's mandated program of replacing old iron gas pipes that it says are unsafe.
2: Safety cannot become a blank check for a program that has repeatedly failed to deliver the results that Chicagoans were promised.
1: Northwest Side State Senate Democrat Graciela Guzman and 37 other elected leaders have signed a letter urging the Illinois Commerce Commission to reject the utility's request. North Side Alderwoman Maria Haddon says Peoples Gas has shown through its balance sheet that it doesn't need more money from ratepayers.
4: They're sending hundreds of millions of dollars in profit to their parent company.
1: Jim Chilson from the Citizens Utility Board says the request will cost average ratepayers between $7 and $8 more a month.
5: This profit-hungry utility has put their customers through financial hell.
1: A statement from Peoples Gas says, in part, the utility fully understands concerns about affordability. We're at City Hall. Jeff Buchholz, News Radio 105.9. WBBM.
3: Chicago aldermen overwhelmingly approve a resale of the city's parking meter contract that supporters say will bring money from on-street parking back into city coffers for the first time in nearly two decades. Just three aldermen voted against ratifying the agreement for the private equity group Stone Peak Partners to buy the remaining years of the parking meter concession from its current owner. Northside Alderman Scott Wagasback told aldermen before the vote that the agreement will bring $75 million into the city's pension funds right away, as well as a share of future profits from the meters.
7: This is a good deal. It's not the best in the world because we were stuck with the 2008 deal. As Chairwoman Dowell said, we made lemonade out of lemons. I think we did a lot better than that.
3: Under the agreement, the city had to approve the deal by tomorrow. It now goes to Mayor Johnson's desk. In Indiana, lawmakers demanding answers about the deadly August storms that put many residents and homes and businesses there in the dark for weeks.
8: The Indiana House Committee on Energy, Utilities, and Communications met amid growing concern over NIPSCO's response to the storms. Gary Mayor Eddie Melton said his residents were in the dark for days.
9: I went to every single neighborhood, and the amount of devastation that hit every block is very clear. Trees crushing homes.
8: Lawmakers also heard from NIPSCO spokesman Vince Parisi, who said the utility looks forward to improving in the future.
10: NIPSCO will learn from the event and act on those lessons. We recognize the trust is earned and through performance and the experience of our customers every single day.
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3: Well, there's a new warning today about inflation, the cost of food, and what's being called a hunger crisis here in Illinois. Federal policy on food assistance changed with the passage of the so-called Big Beautiful Bill. And as a result, there are now 450,000 fewer Illinoisans enrolled in SNAP, the food assistance program, and that's a 24% decline. Manny Lee with the Greater Chicago Food Depository says Illinois leaders are now sounding the alarm because the fallout is reaching beyond just households losing benefits.
11: Illinois is going to have to shoulder an estimated $550 million a year starting in October 2028 in order to continue offering SNAP in the state of Illinois. This is a program that was historically federally funded, and so it's just really unrealistic and unfair to expect that individual states will be able to fill this gap.
3: Today is Hunger Action Day, and Lee says leaders are looking at ways to make up for that federal money lost from the SNAP program. In Kane County, a handful of Illinois voters may have received duplicate ballots in the mail. The clerk, John Cunningham, says it was due to a processing issue where the ballot printer could not determine if a ballot was actually printed, so it printed another. He's asking voters who received two ballots to disregard the duplicate, and he apologizes for any inconvenience. It is 5:08 now. Time to check in on the roads, traffic, and weather together on the 8s. We do it every 10 minutes. And here's Neil Fiorito.
0: All right, Lisa, still seeing a lot of traffic on most of the expressways. Coming in on the Edens, you have traffic in spots from Northbrook down to the Kennedy Junction, 45 minutes in. Up on just a little tighter on Dempster, that's about it. Heavy traffic on the Kennedy inbound from Cumberland to pass the Wintrust Mural on your North Avenue into the Jane Byrne. Hour 3 from O'Hare in, 33 off the junction. On the Kennedy outbound, if you're exiting Montrose, about a half hour, 48 to head out to O'Hare. The Eisenhower getting a little better, still really heavy inbound before Beisterfield Road down to 355. Heavy traffic York to Harlem and Independence into downtown. An hour 14 in, 44 in for Mannheim. Headed out 45 to Mannheim Road, an hour 10 to head out towards Schaumburg and I-90. Stevenson outbound 36 to Cicero Avenue, the Midway Airport exit. 50 to the Tri-State, an hour 5 if you're headed out to the Veterans Tollway, 48 to drive in. Southside Roadways, the Dan Ryan 35 outbound, 23 in from the merge into downtown. 57 just to delay on the way out from the Ryan to past Halstead. Once you get past that, you're good to go. Bishop Ford up on 27, just 15 minutes in. DuSable Lake Shore Drive on the northbound side. Brake lights from Roosevelt up to Chicago Avenue. Heavy southbound pass north to Chicago. Delays in Grand Park and in through Hyde Park. On the tollways, a couple of problems. One's a crash on the Tri-State northbound near 111th in the left lane. Traffic is stop and go from 127th. And a crash on Route 390 westbound at the ramp to Lake Street. It's on that exit. Route 53 is heavy in the northwest suburbs to the work zone on both sides. Delays on I-80 in the southwest suburbs, westbound through Joliet, and delays eastbound as you drive through Tinley Park. Nothing major in northwest Indiana. From the Metro Traffic Center, next report, 518. 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
3: Tonight, mostly cloudy, warmer than recent nights. Could be a low around 61. Could be a shower later because tomorrow we'll have some rain at times, a high of 68. And then overcast with rain, some heavy on Thursday with a high of 71. 77 at O'Hare, 79 Midway, 70 Lakefront at 5.
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3: It is 5:11. An Evanston City Council member wants Northwestern to pay higher penalties for failing to register several vacant homes with the city.
15: First Ward Council Member Claire Kelly strongly disagrees with the law department assessment of a $100,000 fine for the vacancies, putting a more accurate number at $4 million. Cranes reports she's basing that on a neighbor's search, which found 11 homes have used no water since 2020, while the city plans to issue fines starting in last July. The neighbor points out the university is exempt from paying property tax and estimates the 11 homes it owns just west of Sheridan would have brought in more than $2 million over 6 years. Northwestern declined to comment. Nancy Hardy, News Radio 105.9 WBBM.
3: Anti-violence activists want to implement safer routes for children walking to and from school on the south side. This comes after a week after a 13-year-old girl was sexually assaulted as she was walking to school.
17: It happened about a half block from the school grounds at Fort Dearborn Elementary here at 91st and Troop. The girl, according to police, was pulled into an alley by a boy of about the same age, and he violated her with his hands. His images were captured by a surveillance camera, not his face, but a black hoodie with white lettering and a clear backpack, activist T.O. Hardiman.
18: Some parents look at their son or daughter and say, that's my baby. They could not have done nothing like that. That happens sometimes. A lot of people are in denial. The thing is, whoever did it, that person needs some help. Because we got a young lady that's going to be traumatized the rest of her life. 13 years old, her innocence, you know, like has been shattered.
17: There's a petition going around to create a safe passage program in this neighborhood that would have adults watching out for the kids. On the south side, Mike Krauser, News Radio 105.9 WBBM.
3: Well, we could have a couple of rainy days before we get a dry and sunny weekend. We'll check in with the 5-day AccuWeather forecast coming up next. 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
3: It is 5:15, the AccuWeather 5-day forecast sponsored by Four Seasons Heating, Air Conditioning, Plumbing, Sewer, and Electric. Looks like a couple rainy days ahead of us, John Furyk.
4: Yeah, it looks that way. We're going to have generally dry weather for tonight, but a lot of clouds. We'll dip back to 61. A couple of showers start to come in late tonight to the north and west of Chicago, and then looks like we'll see rain at times for tomorrow. Be some ponding out there on the roads, reduced visibility. Certainly not as warm with the rain tomorrow. The high up to 68. And then we'll have periods of rain, even a rumble to thunder tomorrow night, the low 65. Rain Thursday, some of it heavy. And that could lead to some localized flooding, especially low-lying, poor drainage areas. A high Thursday, 71. And then we'll dry out Friday. Clouds give us some sun, high 68, and pretty nice for Saturday with sunshine again up to 68. Right now, Lakefront 70, Midway 79, 77 West Woodlawn, O'Hare 75, going down to 61. I'm AccuWeather meteorologist John Fear.
3: 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And here's Chris Emma.
2: Thank you, Lisa. This is quite a time in Chicago sports. There's plenty to cover here. The White Sox have a 3-0 lead in game one of their wild card series with the Astros. Sam Antonacci has driven in two and scored one. The Cubs and Padres start up their postseason series tonight. A 9 o'clock start from Petco Park. Tune into 104.3, the score for the call. The Bears were a 27-7 winner last night over the Eagles. Case Keenum stole the show at 38 years young with 2 passing touchdowns and 1 rush score. And through that all, the Blackhawks open their new season tonight. Here's Rick Gregg with more.
25: Overshadowed by the Bears and the baseball and the lack of Bedard and the fact that the Hawks start with 3 on the road, including tonight's game in Vegas against last year's Western Conference champion Golden Knights. It's actually the earliest start in franchise history, and it ties hockey's earliest start ever, though that one only happened because of a one-off international series back in 2007. The reason this time, the expanded schedule, 84 games, not 82. It'll mark the official return of Patrick Kane to the ice as a Blackhawk and the NHL debut of Roman Kantsarov, the 22-year-old who led Russia's KHL in goals last season. Covering the Blackhawks, Rick Gregg, News Radio 105.9 WBBM.
1: Back to baseball, where the first final is in for this postseason. Austin Riley connected on a three-run go-ahead homer. The Braves beat the Phillies 5-3 in Game 1 from Atlanta. The Yankees and Red Sox will play at 7 o'clock for the Bronx, renewing their rivalry now in the postseason. And DePaul has awarded head basketball coach Chris Holtman with a new contract extension that runs through 2031. For sports, it's 16-46. I'm Chris Semba, 104.3 The Score for News Radio 105.9 WBBM.
3: Chris, thank you. 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
0: All right, most of our expressways are really, really active, especially on the Stevenson now coming inbound, where you're solid from Lamont Road to Route 83. Now a new crash blocking the left lane. 48 in from 355, 28 in from the Tri-State. The turnaround trip is 50 to 294, an hour 5 to the Veterans Tollway. Metro wants to remind you in the future, avoid tough delays to and from the southwest suburbs. You can pick up a train. The Heritage Corridor line available out of Lamont. We have several issues on the tollways. Let's start on the Tri-State northbound with a jam up passing I-57 and before 111th Street. As you drive through Alsip, a lot of traffic. You have a crash right before 111th in the left lane. The Ronald Reagan Tollway now backed up eastbound from Naperville Road to Route 53. That is an accident blocking two right lanes. Route 390 has a delay if you're westbound approaching Lake Street. Crash on the exit ramp. It looks like you're still able to get by. On Route 53 in the northwest suburbs, heavy northbound from the Adams to Northwest Highway and southbound passing Rand down to Kirchhoff. I-80 in the southwest suburbs, westbound a delay between Briggs and Chicago Street. Heavy eastbound in spots from 355 to I-57. Northwest Indiana, just to back up on the Borman westbound, right around Broadway. Eastbound traffic through the work zone, heavy from Byrd before I-65. And because of road work, you're seeing delays on the toll road eastbound from Klein to I-65 and Gary. Two right lanes are blocked, and Klein Avenue southbound really heavy in the area as well. 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
3: All right, Neil, could be a nice night before it gets a little rainy the next couple of days. Low tonight of 61 and then a high of 68 tomorrow, and some heavy rain expected Wednesday and Thursday. We've got 75 at O'Hare, 68 Lakefront at 5:20. Top story this hour, it's almost a done deal as Chicago aldermen have approved the sale of the city's controversial parking meter contract. Supporters say it won't be long before taxpayers start seeing the benefits. The mayor still has to sign it. We'll tell you all about it coming up at 5:31. Well, after growing concerns in recent weeks about conditions at some schools in Blue Island, a formal complaint has now been filed against the school district.
5: The Blue Island Education Association filed a complaint with the state of Illinois citing alleged OSHA violations at several District 130 schools. That's according to the Illinois Education Association, which reports the 18-page complaint details ongoing issues with sanitation, maintenance, water, and environmental conditions at the schools, which the union says pose health and safety hazards to students and staff. Some of the alleged violations include standing water and water leaks, mold, and problems with rodents and insects. 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
27: ICE, Immigration and Customs Enforcement preparing another hiring surge to bulk up the president's deportation campaign, looking to take on 5,000 new workers by the end of this year. Wall Street ending lower today despite oil falling to under 90 bucks a barrel. But with consumer confidence for September plunging to a 12-year low, the Dow today lost 132 points, the Nasdaq lost 23, the S&P down 13. Because of all the recent volatility in the markets, the health and fitness ringmaker Aura delaying a planned initial public stock offering until a later time. A proposed rule from the U.S. Treasury Department could automatically enroll all American children under age 18, 63 million of them, in a Trump account, receiving $1,000 in seed funding. And boy, they should have seen this coming. But the folks who make Pop-Tarts now ending a partnership with BuzzBalls and its Pop-Tart-flavored pre-mixed alcoholic cocktails on worries about underage drinking. I'm Bloomberg's Tom Busby on News Radio 105.9 WBBM.
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1: All right, Lisa, some problems on the tollways and on the expressways. Let's start there on the Stevenson coming inbound. Stop and go traffic from Lamont Road to Route 83. That is a crash blocking the left lane. 52 to make it in from the Veterans Tollway, 28 minutes in from the Tri-State. On the outbound Stevenson, 48 to 294 and hour 2 out to 355. The other trouble spot is on the Dan Ryan outbound, which is why you're heavy from Pershing to 79th. That's a stall in the right lane.

0: Good to hear from you, Dave. As always, the WBBM Mercedes-Benz of Hoffman Estates traffic tip line, 855-780-ROAD. So again, a stall on the outbound Ryan at 79th at 37 now to drive out to the split, 23 minutes inbound. Couple of issues on the tollway still. Tri-State northbound, really heavy passing 57 and near 111th. Crashed in the left lane. You have a Gapers delay southbound. The Ronald Reagan tollway remains very heavy on the eastbound side between Naperville Road and Route 53. Crash cleanup continues on the right shoulder, so your lanes are getting by again. Route 390 remains heavy westbound at US 20. That is Lake Street. That was a crash on the exit ramp. Now it's gone. Route 53 loaded up with traffic in the northwest suburbs as you drive through the ongoing work zone. In the southwest suburbs, you have some delays on I-80 westbound around 57. Heavy traffic between Briggs and Chicago Street. Eastbound heavy spots from the Veterans Tollway to 57. Northwest Indiana traffic on 8094 eastbound from Byrd and near I-65. That because of a lane shift. Westbound, you're slow at Kennedy and delays on the toll road eastbound near I-65 in Gary. Roadwork in the two right lanes. Grant Park, Balbo shut down between Columbus and DuSable Lakeshore Drive for the marathon setup. You can use Jackson instead. From the Metro Traffic Center, next report, 538, News Radio 105.9, WBBM.
1: We've got partly sunny skies, 75 degrees at 529.
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1: It's 5:30. Good evening. I'm Lisa Fielding. Here are the top stories on News Radio WBBM. Chicago City Council approves a private equity group's purchase of the city's parking meter contract. Elected leaders join an effort to block a proposed rate increase from People's Gas that could affect you. An embattled Chicago cop charged after allegedly punching a teenage girl. And a new report says Illinois must do more to fill teacher vacancies. Sports: Sox lead Houston 4-0 in postseason play. Cubs getting ready to take on the Padres tonight. In business,
3: modest losses today on Wall Street after consumer confidence tumbled this month. The Dow down 132 points. The NASDAQ down 23. The S&P lower by 13. I'm Tom Busby at Bloomberg.
1: A beautiful evening right now. 75 degrees, partly sunny skies at 5:31. Well, the city council in Chicago approves the first major changes to the city's controversial parking meter sell-off, and supporters say it will eventually benefit taxpayers down the road. WBBM political editor Jeff Buchholz has the story from City Hall.
4: This is a good deal.
5: Northside Alderman Scott Wagaspak has been one of the meter sell-off's leading critics since he and four other aldermen voted no on the original deal in 2008. He helped negotiate this new agreement, letting the private equity group Stone Peak Partners buy the remainder of the contract for $2.5 billion.
4: This is the first time we've been able to really get something out of it.
5: What the city's getting is a $75 million transaction fee, a share of future profits, and other changes designed to make the deal less expensive. Critic and West Side Alderman Jason Irvin called for more time to find alternatives.
6: Some of the same things that were stated in 2008 are playing out again in 2026.
5: He and two other aldermen were the only no votes this time. Afterward, Mayor Johnson said he was grateful for the cooperation.
7: This is a stronger agreement than what was there before.
5: And he says, unlike 2008, Chicagoans were at the table. We're at City Hall. Jeff Buchholz, News Radio 105.9. WBBM.
1: Dozens of elected leaders are joining an effort to challenge a proposed rate increase from People's Gas. It's a plan that could cost customers as much as $8 more a month. The utility is asking regulators for permission to raise rates by a total of $144 million, they say, to help pay for replacing lead gas pipes. But Jim Chilson of the Citizens Utility Board says customers have already paid a high price for that pipe replacement program.
8: People's Gas is reckless and unnecessary spending in its pipeline program has helped raise rates by $499 million, or 98%, over the last 15 years.
1: A spokesperson for People's Gas says in a statement that the utility understands the concerns about affordability. Well, a viral video from last month has resulted in charges against a Chicago police sergeant.
9: 16? Mm-hmm. You're picking on little 14-year-olds?
10: No, we were just talking
9: about it. You want me to smack the out of you?
10: We were just talking to dude about that. Nothing happened.
9: Yeah. Well, you're picking on little
11: kids? 45-year-old Jeremy Sikorsky can be seen and heard on video threatening teenagers after accusing them of harassing his child on the South Side.
10: They were chasing our girlfriends. They were harassing us.
9: You're chasing your girlfriend. So what are you going to do, beat them up?
10: No, I wasn't going to beat nobody up.
9: Knock your out. Bro.
11: After berating the boy, Sikorsky settles on punching a 17-year-old girl filming, causing a concussion. He's been stripped of his police powers and charged with felony aggravated battery. Haley Hansen, News Radio 105.9 WBBM.
1: Well, the state is announcing it's directing another $15 million to school districts to help fill persistent teacher vacancies. But a new report says that's not enough.
12: The National Council on Teacher Quality found Illinois is among the majority that don't reward those who take tougher assignments.
13: Illinois is one of 32 states nationally that offer no additional pay for teachers in hard-to-staff schools or in hard-to-staff subjects.
12: President Heather Pesky says they want the State Board of Ed to give teachers in ESL, math, science, or other hard-to-staff subject an extra $5,000 a year. It's part of the D.C.-based nonprofit's push to center compensation on student outcomes instead of teacher credentials. A council spokesman says they didn't include the state's vacancy grant pilot program because that money is not specifically earmarked for additional salaries. Nancy Hardy, News Radio 105.9 WBBM.
1: 534 to the nation's capital, where President Trump met with top tech execs today at the White House. He announced they have signed an accord to self-police AI development. Many of those executives have called for a slowdown in development after several high-profile incidences in which artificial intelligence agents have gone rogue. The president, however, has promised that the government will not limit any development. He said that the executives have agreed to address opposition to data centers by providing more financial support to local schools and by taking steps to reduce energy costs. Well, today, a U.S. ban on $1 billion worth of Canadian imports went into effect. The ban applies to items ranging from motorcycles and alcohol and dairy products.
14: U.S.-Canada relations, already tense, are likely to deteriorate further after the U.S. went ahead early Tuesday with a decision to ban nearly $1 billion worth of Canadian imports, including alcohol, dairy, and motorcycles. Daniel Moldovan is with Wolfhead Distillery in Ontario.
15: Where this is really going to hurt us is in the long term. We had some folks here from Georgia this summer who were interested in bringing over our coffee whiskey. We also had our Michigan importer who was interested in bringing over our vanilla almond biscotti.
14: While the ban amounts to barely a ripple in the $880 billion worth of annual trade between the North American partners, it does mark another escalation in President Trump's second-term trade war with America's longtime ally and trading partner. I'm Julie Walker.
1: And Lindsay Clancy's defense is pushing now to have her triple murder case thrown out after that mistrial weeks ago. Her attorney is now arguing there is not enough evidence that proves she actually killed her children.
16: Defense attorney Kevin Rennington made the argument during Clancy's first appearance in court since her triple murder trial ended in a hung jury 3 weeks ago. He asked the judge to effectively throw out the case because he claims prosecutors failed to establish that Clancy killed her three children, even though the insanity defense he made at trial involved arguing that she was in the throes of postpartum psychosis when she strangled her children. Judge William Sullivan didn't issue a ruling from the bench and instead scheduled a hearing on November 2nd to resolve other issues raised by the defense. He could set a trial date then. Peter Haralambos, ABC News.
17: You must remember this presents The Bisexuals. Libby Holman was a sexually fluid blues singer who became famous in the 1920s, and then infamous when she was indicted for her husband's murder. Later, Libby began an affair with movie star Montgomery Clift, who had to keep his own bisexuality secret in Hollywood in the 1950s. Also featuring Elizabeth Taylor, Josephine Baker, drugs, orgies, and, of course, movies. 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
1: 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In Posen, the Shell on 147th Street and Kedzie has gas for $4.59. In Morton Grove, the Mobil on Golf and Washington has gas for $4.49. Coming up.
19: This is Carolina Garibe. Northwestern University releases its annual campus security report.
1: Those numbers coming up. 538, though, first. Let's get a check of traffic and weather together. Here's Neil Fiorito.
0: We have some traffic on the tollways and a couple of issues. One now on the Ronald Reagan Tollway. A new accident involving multiple vehicles on the westbound side of I-88 at 355. The right lane blocked. That's why you're stop and go from Highland Avenue. A crash we've been talking about on the Ronald Reagan Tollway eastbound at Route 53 gone. Tri-State Tollway continues to struggle northbound, passing 57 to near 111th. That's crash cleanup now on the shoulder with a gapers delay traveling southbound on the Tri-State. On our expressways, the south side busy on the Dan Ryan outbound from Pershing to 79th. That's a stall in the right lane. 37 out to the SWIP, 23 minutes inbound. On the Stevenson

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1: And I'm Angela Kinsey. And we're the Office Ladies. 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
0: And we can't forget our two conversations with Office Ladies superfan Billie Eilish.
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2: Cast mostly cloudy for tonight. A couple of showers moving into the north and west of Chicago later on, down to 61, and then mostly cloudy for tomorrow. Not as warm, some rain at times, high 68, and then we'll have rain Thursday, some of it heavy, high 71. Right now, Lakefront 70, Midway 79, 76, Warrenville, O'Hare 75, going down to 61. I'm AccuWeather meteorologist John Furyk.
3: It is 540. Northwestern saw an increase in sexual assault cases and violence last year.
4: Northwestern's annual security and fire safety report released last week provides crime statistics for all six Northwestern University locations, including Evanston and Chicago. According to the report, rape cases in Evanston more than doubled from 4 to 9, while reported cases of stalking increased from 8 to 14. The increased cases break with a larger pattern of reduced crime on Northwestern's Evanston campus. In 2025, the school saw a 17.3% reduction in overall complaint reports at the university. Meanwhile, most reported crimes for the University of Chicago campus remained stagnant or declined. Caroline Aguirre, News Radio 105.9 WBBM.
3: Meantime, a New York State prosecutor has reopened an investigation into a rape allegation at Cornell University. The move follows a lawsuit that was filed this week by a woman who says seven students assaulted her.
5: Prosecutors in New York taking another look at allegations against seven fraternity brothers from Cornell University accused in a civil lawsuit of a 2024 gang rape. The woman, identified as Jane Doe, says she was a then 20-year-old Cornell student forced into snorting ketamine, getting drunk, and engaging in sexual acts without her consent. The Tompkins County DA did not bring charges 2 years ago, saying her account at the time did not describe a crime, instead consensual sex. Now he says the case will go to a grand jury. The woman's lawyer says she was too drunk to consent, and the lawsuit filed in September includes screenshots of a Snapchat group suggesting a woman was available for sex. Cornell defends its action, saying it shut down the Chi Phi frat in 2024, expelling some students, suspending others. Julie Walker, New York.
3: At the editor's desk today is Patrick Rushman and later Ada Jaganathan. Our writers Cecilia Fergakis and Jack Pointer. Our assistant producer, Jules Yeager. And our traffic producer is Anton Peters. And our broadcast managing editor is Zach Weber.
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5: A tortoise from Jefferson County, Colorado, has gone viral after a video of his attempted escape from his owner's yard was posted to Facebook. The footage shows the reptile named Lard toddling through a cul-de-sac, ignoring his owner's attempts to guide him home, dead set on moving in the opposite direction. He was eventually corralled by a quick-footed Samaritan and an animal control officer who were able to pick him up and carry him home. Tortoises are usually very slow, so I'm not sure why that was a big deal. All right. A fast tortoise, 5:46. Time for sports. Lots going on. Here's Chris Emma.
6: Lisa, the White Sox have come out swinging down in Houston. They're leading on the Astros in game one of this wild card series. Sam Antonacci has driven in two and scored one. Then Colson Montgomery got in on the action.
7: Fly ball center field. Pretty well struck. Going back is Spence. Back toward the wall. It is gone! A home run! Colson Montgomery has added to the lead for the White Sox. It's now 4-0.
6: Highlight courtesy of NBC Sports. It's now a 5-0 game with a chance for more in the fifth inning. The Cubs and Padres start up at 9 o'clock out in San Diego. Tune it to 104.3, the score for the call. The Cubs will turn to Matthew Boyd, who's matching up with Michael King. The Cubs lineup features Alex Bregman batting second as the DH. Pedro Ramirez gets the start at third base. The Cubs left off Edward Cabrera and Caleb Thielbar from their playoff roster. In the NFL, Case Keenum stole the show under the Monday Night Lights. He threw for 247 yards and two touchdowns, rushing in for a third. The Bears soared past the Eagles 27-7. The Bears are now 2-1 in the season. It's not clear whether Keenum or Tyson Bateman will get the start at quarterback on Sunday. That's when the Jets visit along the lakefront. And the Blackhawks drop the puck on the new season tonight at 9:30 from Las Vegas. It marks the anticipated return of Patrick Kane. With sports at 16:46, I'm Chris Emma of 104.3, the score for News Radio 105.9 WBBM.
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8: Well, on the expressway, some good news. On the Stevenson inbound at Route 83, a crash we had now gone. The Dan Ryan outbound, a stall out of your lanes at 79th Street. You remain heavy through the area. On the tollway, some issues continue. The Tri-State northbound still backed up past 57 and near 111th Street. Earlier crash in the AdNet area now gone, so all lanes and shoulders are clear again. Southbound traffic on the Tri-State now from the Bensonville Bridge in spots down to Willow Springs Road. That's where we have a medical emergency blocking the right lane. The Ronald Reagan Tollway remains heavy westbound before Highland Avenue out to 355. A multi-vehicle crash. Your right lane is closed. The northwest suburbs crowds continue on Route 53, making your way through the ongoing work zone. Nothing major in the southwest suburbs, a little tight on I-80 through Joliet and eastbound traffic as you drive through Tinley Park. In northwest Indiana, a delay continues on the toll road eastbound from Klein Avenue to I-65. You have some long-term work.

0: set up in the two right lanes. Back to the expressways and your travel times. Eden's coming in at 40. Kennedy inbound 55 minutes, about 45 out to O'Hare. Eisenhower ends at hour 10 and hour 3 out to the Jane Addams. Again, a crash cleared on the Stevenson inbound at Route 83. 48 minutes in from the Veterans Tollway to head out to 355, 1 hour. And again, the stall we talked about on the Ryan outbound gone at 79th. 32 to drive out to the Swit, 22 in. 57 going outbound to I-80 at 18, 27 on the outbound Ford. Pretty typical backups on DuSable Lakeshore Drive. No lane blockage problems. 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Traffic before work, traffic after work. There's a better way to get there. 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Metra, drive less, do more. Next report's 5:58, News Radio 105.9, WBBM.
1: The WBBM acting with the forecast, mostly cloudy for tonight. A couple of showers late to the north and west of Chicago, down to 61. And then we'll have rain at times for tomorrow, not as warm, high 68. More rain tomorrow night, even a rumble of thunder, the low 65. And then rain Thursday, some of it heavy enough to cause localized street and highway flood issues, the high 71. Right now, the lakefront 70, Midway 79, 78 Valparaiso, O'Hare 75, going down to 61. I'm AccuWeather meteorologist John Fear.
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3: A former American Idol contestant has been found guilty of murdering his wife. Jurors deliberated less than a couple hours before convicting Caleb Flynn this afternoon in Ohio.
4: Throughout this trial, the prosecution said that the evidence didn't point to an intruder ever breaking into this home. They called, for their part, 40 witnesses to the stand, including Caleb's mistress, who testified, along with text messages that were presented that he essentially texted her that he did want to murder his wife, including one text that said, quote, "I want her dead and gone." The defense, for their part, said that the prosecution lacked evidence, especially without that murder weapon, saying or trying to make the case that infidelity doesn't necessarily mean murder.
3: That is ABC's Andrew Dimbert. Flynn, who appeared on the show back in 2013, could be sentenced to life in prison without parole. And wildfires in Maui killed over 100 people back in 2023. Now new research says they have left a lingering impact on the health of people living nearby.
5: Researchers studying 1,400 Hawaiians exposed to smoke and debris from the 2023 wildfires in Maui found levels of metal in their systems that were 2 to 40 times higher than baseline for the U.S.
6: People with higher combined metal mixtures were more likely to have abnormal breathing test results.
5: Alika Mauna Kea is with the University of Hawaii's John Burns School of Medicine.
6: And that's the reason to keep studying exposure and respiratory health during the recovery.
5: The fire that destroyed Lahaina burned not just vegetation, but buildings, vehicles, electronics, and other materials. The work suggests that major wildfires can have lasting health impacts and that recovery efforts need to consider what might remain in contaminated residue. I'm Jennifer King.
3: It is 5:50.
7: Hey, it's Jen Hatmaker. 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
9: After meeting with the CEOs of some of the nation's biggest AI firms at the White House about growing concerns of the risk of rogue AI models, President Trump shot down the idea of new federal regulations on AI and instead said he's considering a 10-person committee to, quote, watch over the whole enterprise. He also stressed the importance of self-regulation. Advertised job openings fell to 7.1 million last month. That was fewer than expected, and layoffs declined too, in another sign that we're in a no-fire, no-hire labor market, where companies are holding tight to the workers they've got and not doing a lot of hiring. That weighed on Wall Street, along with consumer confidence this month at a 12-year low on worries about gas prices and the economy. At the close, the Dow was down 132 points, a quarter of a percent. The Nasdaq lost 23, the S&P down 13, oil closing under 90 bucks a barrel. And getting a jump on holiday spending, Target stores lowering prices on about 2,000 items. I'm Bloomberg's Tom Busby on News Radio 105.9 WBBM.
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3: Well, boating season is winding down around Chicago, and that means traffic will be tied up a bit starting tomorrow.
13: The Chicago Department of Transportation says the annual fall boat runs will begin at 9:30 a.m. That means bridges along the main and south branches of the Chicago River will be lifted to allow sailboats and other recreational boats to move from Lake Michigan to their winter storage facilities. Bridges will be lifted in succession from DuSable Lakeshore Drive to the 18th Street Bridge, with each taking about 8 to 12 minutes to complete. Generally, the bridge lifts are held on Wednesday at 9:30 a.m. and Saturday at 9 a.m., but this year there will also be one bridge lift on Tuesday, October 27th, and one on Thursday, October 29th, both starting at 9:30 a.m. Mai Martinez, News Radio 105.9 WBBM.
3: It is 5:58. Time to check in on the roads. We've got a crash on I-80, Neil.
0: Yeah, traffic in Country Club Hills in the south suburbs getting pretty crowded on the westbound side of 80 from Kedzie over to 57. And then you're backed up between Briggs and Chicago Street. Eastbound a delay from Kedzie over to the tri-state. Further east on 8094 in northwest Indiana, you're not doing too bad. A bit of a delay continues on the toll road eastbound from Klein Avenue to I-65. Driving through Gary through a work zone, you have two right lanes blocked. On the area expressways, Eden's coming in holding steady about 40 minutes to the Kennedy. Outbound traffic just 17. Kennedy inbound at 50 or 41 out to O'Hare. The Eisenhower in from the Jane Addams to the Jane Byrne interchange in hour two. 38 if you're driving in from Mannheim. Out to Mannheim, 35, now under an hour to the Jane Addams. You're at 55 minutes. On the Stevenson out, 39 to the Tri-State, 52 to 355, 42 in. Southside, the Ryan, 28 out, 20 minutes inbound. 57 inbound's fine, but outbound a little bit of traffic. 18 to I-80, 25 on the outbound side of the Bishop Ford. Coming in on the Bishop Ford between 8094 and the Dan Ryan, you're in good shape. Along the lakefront, DuSable Lakeshore Drive, northbound heavy Randolph to Chicago, southbound heavy Michigan to Chicago, and through Grand Park and Hyde Park. Tri-State southbound at Willow Springs, a medical emergency we had, now gone. All lanes are back open again. Crash cleanup on the Reagan westbound at 355. Be safe. Next report, 608 News Radio 105.9 WBBM.
3: All right, Neil. Looks like we'll have a pretty nice evening on tap here before we get a couple rainy days ahead of us before the weekend. A low tonight of 61. Warm tomorrow. Rain at times with a high of 68. 75 now at 559.
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3: Coming up in the next half hour on News Radio WBBM, Illinois leaders working to block a new rate hike proposal from People's Gas that would add $8 a month to customers' bills. Activists calling for safer school routes after the sexual assault of a 13-year-old girl on the South Side. And President Trump holds a series of talks with AI leaders over the development of the technology. Sports: Sox lead the Astros 5-0 in postseason baseball. Cubs taking on the Pirates.
9: Falling sharply today, Wall Street ended a little lower. The Dow down 132 points, the NASDAQ down 23, the S&P lost 13.
3: It's 6 o'clock.
15: From ABC News, I'm Dave Packer. President Trump holding a high-profile meeting with some of the biggest names in the tech industry. The meeting comes as the nation's AI chiefs are issuing dire warnings, calling for a slowdown in AI development before it poses a serious threat to humanity. After the meeting, the president claiming AI companies will be responsible for self-policing the technology.
16: I believe they're going to be used for the good, and when they're not, we're going to be able to nab them. But there's going to be a tremendous self-policing aspect.
15: Mr. Trump is considering a watchdog, a committee that would include some of those tech leaders. New York's governor today calling for an outside independent investigation into Cornell University's response to a Jane Doe allegation of a gang rape at a fraternity. The university saying in part that it's committed to working with state officials. This as
17: prosecutors in central New York are reexamining allegations against seven fraternity brothers accused in a civil lawsuit of pressuring a then 20-year-old Cornell student into snorting ketamine, drinking rum, and engaging in sexual acts with her, all without her consent.
15: ABC's Aaron Katursky. The case is being reopened nearly 2 years after prosecutors declined to file charges. A massive cyber attack at the FBI, hackers stealing personal data, potentially tens of thousands of employees. ABC's Pierre Thomas.
18: And this evening, we want to remember hate and
19: the key question, what do the hackers plan to do with this massive amount of FBI data? Last night, the group Shining Hunters telling reporters they don't plan to publish the FBI's private information, suggesting they stole the data to refute FBI claims that they often overstate the scale of their hacks. Clearly, the FBI does not trust them, warning its employees.
15: A Kentucky state trooper killed during a traffic stop on I-65. Public information officer trooper Caden Parker memorialized his coworker.
18: And this evening, we want to remember Hayden Phillips, not simply as a trooper, but as a person.
15: Authorities searching for the suspect, warning that person could be armed and dangerous. You're listening to ABC News.
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25: It's 6:03 on Tuesday, September 29th, 2026. Good evening. I'm Haley Hansen. Thanks for tuning in as we inch closer to the end of this month. Right now it's 68 degrees along Chicago's lakefront. We've got mostly clear skies. We will start to see some more cloud coverage as we head deeper into tonight. There may even be a shower or two in places. Mild lows down to the low 60s. Tomorrow is a switch up. Cloudy, not as warm, with rain sporadically. That rain is expected to bleed into Thursday and possibly Friday morning. AccuWeather is going to tell us if we're going to see the sun again by the weekend, coming up in the 5-day forecast at 6:15. But first, our top local story on News Radio WBBM. Your natural gas bill could go up another $8 a month under the latest proposal from People's Gas. Dozens of elected leaders have joined an effort to block it. WBBM political editor Jeff Buckholz has details.
1: They don't need a rate increase.
4: Northside Alderwoman Maria Haddon and 37 other elected leaders have signed on to a letter asking state regulators to reject the latest request from People's Gas for a rate increase totaling $144 million. Jim Chilson from the Citizens Utility Board says that would work out to between $7 and $8 a month for most customers.
5: People's Gas customers are fed up with being an ATM.
4: A People's Gas spokesperson released a statement saying, in part, the utility needs the increase to bankroll its replacement of older cast iron gas pipes, work the utility says the state has mandated. Northwest Side State Senate Democrat Graciela Guzman says People's Gas's years of record profits show it doesn't need more money from customers to do that.
6: One in five People's Gas customers is already in debt to the utility.
4: State regulators are expected to rule on the rate request in November. We're at City Hall. Jeff Buckholz, News Radio 105.9 WBBM.
25: Anti-violence activists want kids to feel safe after a 13-year-old girl was sexually assaulted near an elementary school on the South Side last week. Activist Tio Hardiman supports the Safe Passage program, which would protect students walking to and from Dearborn Elementary School.
7: When a young girl or a young boy has been sexually assaulted, the trauma that comes behind that, sometimes people never get a chance to get over that type of trauma. All kids are innocent. And they should be able to come to school freely and not worry about nobody grabbing them, taking them in the alley.
25: Chicago police are combing through evidence, searching for a teen boy with orange-tipped locks. A new Metra train's getting ready to depart from the drawing room and arrive at McCormick Place this weekend.
22: Metra says its new high-tech battery-operated trains are a game-changer.
26: We're going to be the first one in the country that's going to run the entire all-battery train set.
22: Metra Executive Director Jim Derwinski says they'll be the first zero-emissions train sets. They're expected to have a range between 45 and 65 miles.
26: After it gets charged, it'll use those batteries to actually propel the train down the track, light the lights, heating and air conditioning. And then as it slows down, just like a regular EV vehicle, the actual momentum of the vehicle will recharge the batteries.
22: He says after undergoing testing in Colorado, they'll go through more testing on the Rock Island Line's Beverly Branch in the second half of 2027. This weekend, a train set will be unveiled at the American Public Transportation Association conference at McCormick Place.
26: This is an incredible opportunity to have this new technology being displayed in the city that it's going to operate in.
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25: St. Joseph Hospital in Elgin has dropped its level to trauma center designation. The Daily Herald reports it's because the hospital only treats about two major trauma patients per month. Those coming into the emergency room will continue to be evaluated, stabilized, and treated 24/7. However, those who need level two trauma services will now be transferred to other hospitals. A woman who's been in Chicago's subsidized housing program for two decades has become the 1,000th renter to become an owner as part of a Chicago Housing Authority program.
27: Dorenda Bradley was all smiles standing in front of her Chicago bungalow near 95th and Vernon with CHA CEO Keith Pettigrew.
28: The road you've walked to get here and everything you've built for your family along the way is why we all do this work. 1,000 families have become homeowners through the CHA homeownership program Choose to Own. That is a milestone.
29: It's just exciting. It's exciting to just be a part of such a wonderful program. It's life-changing. I couldn't have asked for anything more.
27: It wasn't easy, she said. There were a lot of hoops to jump through. On the same day her offer on the bungalow was accepted, the adoption of her four grandchildren was finalized. In Roseland, Mike Krauser, News Radio 105.9 WBBM.
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30: Hello, Haley. Eden's on the inbound side, Lake Hook to the Kennedy Junction.
0: You've got travel time that's going to cost you about 34 minutes inbound. It's heavy from Tower to Skokie, Dempster to the Junction, outbound 17, slow passing the Kennedy Junction. Now, if you're on the outbound side of the Kennedy, 20 minutes to Montrose, 38 to the airport, inbound 48 O'Hare Inn, heavy past Cumberland to Ogden, 22 coming in from the Edens Junction. Eisenhower on the outbound side, heavy Jane Byrne interchange to first, Woodfield to I-90, 32 to Mannheim, 52 to I-90, in from I-90, 58, 38 coming in from Mannheim, heavy St. Charles to 294, Mannheim to Harlem and Sacramento, into the Jane Byrne interchange. Stevenson outbound, I-55, 30 minutes to Cicero, 39 to 294, 52 to 355, inbound a 42-minute ride from 355, 26 coming in from 294. Heavy past Lamont to 294, first to Pulaski. I-55 through Will County southbound. Heavy 355 to Joliet Road. Dan Ryan on the outbound side, 28. Inbound 18. I-57 outbound 18. Bishop Ford outbound 25. You're on DuSalvo Lakeshore Drive northbound. Heavy past Navy Pier to Chicago southbound. Heavy Michigan to Chicago through Grant Park, 53rd to 57th. Tri-State South, 294. Heavy from the Grand Avenue curve to Ogden, Hinsdale Oasis to 95th. I-80 past Halstead. 88 eastbound slows 53 to 355. Westbound jammed Highland to 355. Cleanup of an earlier crash in the right lane, 8094 east, tight from Grant to before I-65 with a lane shift. Next report, 618 from the Metro Traffic Center, News Radio 105.9 WBBM.
25: The WBBM AccuWeather forecast says we're going to have mostly cloudy skies as we head deeper into tonight. It is going to be warmer than recent nights with the low only down to 61. There may be some showers late, especially north and west of the city. Right now, we're looking at 68 degrees along Chicago's lakefront, 79 in Aurora, and a mostly clear 75 right now at O'Hare at 610.
3: What if the thing you're listening to right now never got interrupted? What if it could play uninterrupted from room to room on Sonos? What if you start with two Sonos speakers just to see how it feels? What if you really like how it feels and you become a Sonos person who can't stop saying to their friends, "What if you start with two Sonos speakers just to see how it feels?" Because it's not magic. But it's not magic.
25: A move to fine Northwestern University, about $100,000 over vacant homes, does not go far enough, according to one Evanston City Council member.
8: Northwestern should pay at least $4 million for failing to register several homes as vacant and other violations. Council member Claire Kelly and a neighbor of one of the homes tell Cranes the properties have been empty since 2020 based on non-existent water usage. The city issued 26 citations in July. Kelly believes they don't go back far enough and don't include any penalties for being out of compliance, something she strongly disagrees with. The publication says university representatives have repeatedly told the city and neighbors the homes were being used by faculty and staff. Nancy Hardy, News Radio 105.9 WBBM.
25: People trying to cross a busy north side street will soon find it easier and safer thanks to work being done now to improve a potentially dangerous crosswalk. Crews have started work reconfiguring Ridge Avenue, where it meets Wayne and Hollywood in Chicago's Edgewater neighborhood. The five-way intersection has been the site of several accidents, including the 2021 death of a woman who was hit by a car as she tried to walk across Ridge. Chris Luttrell lives in the area.
9: If we cross Ridge, we either have to walk all the way down to Hollywood for that light, or we'll have to walk all the way up to the Glenwood light up there.
25: The work will include putting in a beacon that people can activate when they want to cross Ridge. Drivers will see Ridge reduced to one lane in the area when that work continues. We're going to check in on the AccuWeather five-day forecast and get you the score on that White Sox wild card game coming up next. It's 6:13.
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25: 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Here's meteorologist John Furyk.
18: More clouds are moving into the region. We'll have a mostly cloudy sky for tonight, down to 61. And late tonight, there could be a couple of showers out there, especially to the north and west of Chicago. Then we'll have rain at times for tomorrow. Not as warm. The high 68. Rain could lead to some ponding out there on the streets and highways. And then we'll have periods of rain and a thunderstorm tomorrow night. The low 65. Rain Thursday. Some of that could be heavy enough to cause some flooding in low-lying and poor drainage areas. The high 71. And then less humid on Friday. Clouds give out some sun. The high 68. Saturday, mostly sunny. Again, up to 68. Right now, Lakefront 69, Midway 77, 74 in Naperville, O'Hare 75, going down to 61. I'm AccuWeather meteorologist John Furyk.
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19: Haley, good evening. We got a lot going on. The Astros are on the board against the White Sox, whose lead is now 5-2. Nelson Velasquez went deep off Sean Newcomb in the fifth inning. The Southsiders have the lead, but they've also missed some opportunities. Seven men have been left on base thus far. Colson Montgomery went deep in the fourth for the White Sox. As for the Cubs, they start up their series in San Diego at 9 o'clock. It's a postseason rematch for the Padres at Petco Park. The Cubs took that best of three series a year ago at Wrigley Field. Now they take it to the West Coast. Tune into 104.3 The Score for the call this evening. The Cubs lineup features Alex Bregman as the designated hitter. He's batting second in the order. Pedro Ramirez gets the start at third base. Craig Counsell explains why.
20: I played it safe, I'll be honest with you. I just think This is a man 7 days off of facial fractures, and I want him to take. I want his at bat. I think his at bats are the most critical thing for our team.
19: Matthew Boyd gets the ball for the Cubs. He will oppose Michael King of the Padres again in 9 o'clock start of that one, so get your coffee ready. The Bears made it a winning night last night at Soldier Field. They beat the Eagles 27-7 in Monday night primetime. Case Keenum stole the show. He threw for 247 yards and two touchdowns. He later dove into the end zone for a third score on the day. Bears defense, of course, did their part, holding the Eagles and that prolific offense to just a touchdown. The Bears have not yet committed to their starting quarterback for Sunday afternoon back along the lakefront. Caleb Williams is almost certainly still out with a hamstring injury. Tyson Bagent could get the nod in that one. Ben Johnson at least alluded to it. Bagent was the backup behind Keenum last night. He's ready to go if called upon. And the Blackhawks dropped the puck in Las Vegas to start this new season. It's a 9:30 opener with the Golden Knights. That, of course, marks Patrick Kane's long-awaited return in a Blackhawks sweater. With sports, it's 16-46. I'm Chris Semba, 104.3 The Score for News Radio 105.9 WBBM.
25: Thank you, Chris. 6:18, traffic and weather together on the 8th, sponsored by Baird. Here's Abby Ryan.
0: Oh, right now, Haley, Eden's on the inbound side. Lake Hook to the Kennedy Junction 34. Heavy from Tower to Skokie. Dempster to the Junction. A 17-minute ride on the outbound side. Slow passing the Kennedy Junction to Foster. Kennedy outbound 20 to Montrose. 38 to the airport. Express outbound heavy from Belmont to the Edens. Still 20 to get to Montrose. Inbound 48 O'Hare into downtown. 22 coming in from the Edens Junction. I-190 looks good. If you're on the Eisenhower, I-290. 90, outbound 28 to Mannheim, 48 to I-90. Heavy Jane Bird interchange first, and then Woodfield to I-90. Inbound heavy Mannheim to Harlem, 53 I-90 and 35 coming in from Mannheim. Stevenson headed on the outbound side, 27 just to get to Cicero, 36 to 294. 44 minutes to 355. Inbound 42, 355 in. Heavy from Lamont to 294, first to Pulaski. I-55 Will County southbound, heavy from 355 to Joliet Road. Dan Ryan out 23, inbound 18. I-57 outbound 29, heavy from the Ryan Pass Halstead, 167th past I-80. Bishop Ford outbound 25, heavy 130th to before 159th. Usaba Lakeshore Drive northbound, heavy Navy Pier to Chicago southbound, heavy from LaSalle to Michigan. Crash in the left lane. Thank you to David calling in to our WBBM Mercedes-Benz of Hoffman Estates traffic tip line, 855-780 Road. Heavy Oak Street curve over to Chicago Avenue. 294 southbound, heavy I-290 to Ogden, mile-long bridge to 95th, I-80 past Halstead, and 88 westbound, jammed Highland to 355. Cleanup of an earlier crash still in the right lane. 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
1: The WBBM AccuWeather forecast says we're going to start to see mostly cloudy skies as we head deeper into tonight. It is going to be warm, though. Our low is only 61, pretty comfortable. We are expecting a shower or two late, especially if you are in a north or west suburb. Right now, we're at 68 degrees along Chicago's lakefront at 620. Our top story this hour. Chicago taxpayers could soon see benefits with aldermen voting to approve the sale of the city's controversial parking meter contract. We're going to have much more on this story we've been talking a lot about recently, coming up at 6:31. Chicago's Cultural Center is out with its fall and winter lineup.
2: A whole new season of films, performances, workshops, live music, and exhibitions will be at the Chicago Cultural Center. A new visual arts exhibit called To Be Remembered, Woven Matters of the Heart, features contemporary textile artists. Freedom Fighters is a series of quilts honoring Black veteran freedom fighters. A new series of films will be shown as part of the city's Creative Workers' Rights Art is Labor initiative. And Great Ideas of Humanity will be in the landmark Chicago Gallery, which is on the first floor. The programming will continue at the Cultural Center through December. Lisa Fielding, News Radio 105.9 WBBM.
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4: 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A disturbing online culture known as the Burnerverse has grown around anonymous social media accounts, especially in college sports and fraternity circles. Some of these accounts have been used to harass and dox young women. 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
23: 5 weeks before the critical midterm elections, the Trump administration now trying to lower prices at the gas pump by tapping another 40 million barrels of crude from the nation's strategic petroleum reserve, usually only accessed in a national emergency. This will leave those stockpiles at a 46-year low. Meantime, with Saudi Arabia ramping up crude outflows, oil closed sharply lower today under $90 a barrel, but that didn't help Wall Street very much. With a decline in job openings last month and consumer confidence for September at a 12-year low, the Dow today lost 132 points, the Nasdaq lost 23, the S&P down 13. Apple's new CEO John Turner is already shaking things up, looking to accelerate new product development, create a broader range of devices, and eliminate middle managers. And something new at the Jimmy John's sandwich chain. It's selling a 48-ounce bucket of sweet and spicy pickles at select locations starting this Thursday. I'm Bloomberg's Tom Busby on News Radio 105.9 WBBM.
25: In other news, Indiana says a popular tool for sports bettors is here to stay.
24: The NCAA wanted to ban individual player prop bets on college athletes, but the Indiana Gaming Commission has declined the request. Members of the commission say there's no evidence that there's a legitimate, credible threat to the integrity of sports betting. The battle's been going on since June. The NCAA arguing other states where sports betting is legal had a prop bet ban in place. Inside Indiana Business says Indiana University, Purdue, and Butler all supported the efforts to put the ban in place. Cisco Cotto, News Radio 105.9 WBBM.
25: We've got a crash on DuSable Lakeshore Drive to talk about with Abby and traffic coming up next. It's 6:25.
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25: 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What's up, Abby Ryan?
10: All right, now, Haley, Eden's on the inbound side. Lake Hook to the Kennedy Junction. Oh, we still have delays. It's 32. Heavy from Tower to Skokie, Dempster to the Junction. Outbound 17 slows Kennedy Junction to Foster. The outbound Kennedy, 18 to Montrose, 36 to the airport. 3 minutes slower in the express lanes. So that is just about 21 minutes. It's heavy from Addison to the Edens. Inbound 45 O'Hare into downtown. Heavy from Canfield to Ogden. Outbound, you're also tight from Irving Park to Harlem. I-190 still looks good if you're on the outbound side of the Eisenhower. I-290, 28 to Mannheim, 48 to I-90. Inbound 53, I-90 in 35. Coming in from Mannheim, Stevenson out 33 to 294. 41 out to 355. Inbound 37, heavy pass cast to 294, first to Central 25, coming in from 294. I-55 southbound through Will County, heavy from 355 to Joliet Road. Dan Ryan out 23, inbound 18, I-57 outbound 17. Slow from the Dan Ryan to Halstead past I-82, Bishop Ford outbound 25, heavy from 130th to 159th. DuSable Lakeshore Drive, heavy southbound from LaSalle to Michigan, crash blocks the left lane. Oak Street curb to Chicago, northbound tight approaching the light in Chicago. 294 Tri-State, it's heavy approaching the Bensonville Bridge, stall blocks the right lane. Southbound heavy Roosevelt to Ogden, 82nd to 95th, I-80 past Halstead and 8094 East. Close Grant to before I-65. Next report, 6:38 from the Metro Traffic Center. 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
25: AccuWeather says we're going to have mostly cloudy skies and a warm overnight period. There may be some showers late, especially north and west. Right now it's 68 degrees along the lakefront at 6:20.
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25: It's 6:30. Good evening. I'm Haley Hansen. These are the top stories on News Radio WBBM. Chicago City Council approves a new parking meter deal. Lawmakers grill NIPSCO over its response to last month's storm in northwest Indiana. Southsiders are on alert after a 13-year-old was assaulted near a school. And new data shows an increase in sexual assault cases at Northwestern. WBBM Sports, the White Sox currently lead the Astros 6-2 in the bottom of the seventh. Cubs prepare to take on the Padres and the White Sox. No, Blackhawks, I should say. We already talked about the White Sox. Blackhawks are getting ready to start their season later tonight. AccuWeather says mostly cloudy and warmer, maybe some rain, especially if you are north or west of Chicago. Right now, it is 68 degrees along Chicago's lakefront at 6:31. Chicago City Council has approved the first substantial change to the city's controversial parking meter contract. WBBM political editor Jeff Buckholz reports from City Hall.
12: There are 46 yays, 3 nays. This motion passes.
13: The agreement clears the way for the private equity group Stone Peak Partners to buy the meter contract from its current owner for about $2.5 billion. In exchange for the yes vote, Stone Peak's agreed to pay the city $75 million, which will go toward worker pensions and give a cut of future net profits. Westside Alderman Jason Irvin told colleagues the city should explore other alternatives and chided Alderman, who he says believed they were powerless to act outside the contract.
14: We chose to cower down and sell out for $75 million.
13: Northside Alderman Scott Wagaspak said the agreement is the first time the city's actually getting something out of the deal and criticized suggestions that the council should hold out.
15: If those people had an idea, they should have brought it to the table a year ago.
13: After the vote, the mayor told reporters he's glad Chicagoans were at the table this time.
16: It's a stronger deal than what was there before, and I'm grateful for the collaboration.
13: We're at City Hall. Jeff Buckholz, News Radio 105.9. WBBM.
25: Today, Indiana lawmakers got a chance to grill NIPSCO over its response to severe weather back in August. That storm left thousands without power and some were in the dark for weeks. During a special hearing in Indianapolis, NIPSCO rep Vince Parisi told state lawmakers the utility is making improvements and moving forward.
1: We take seriously the concerns expressed by our customers, state and local leaders in the aftermath of the storm. NIPSCO remains focused on supporting our customers, our communities, and investing in the safety and reliability of our electric system.
25: NIPSCO had said the storm outage last month was the largest in its history. Indiana's Utility Regulatory Commission has formally launched an investigation into how the utility handled last month's storms. It's 6:33. Anti-violence activists passed out flyers this morning on outside of a Southside school where a 13-year-old girl was sexually assaulted last week.
2: We're outside Fort Dearborn Elementary at 91st and Troop, where, according to police, the girl was pulled into an alley by a boy of 13 or 14 and violated as she walked to school. T.O. Hardiman with Violence Interrupters.
3: We got a knucklehead that assaulted a 13-year-old girl, and I think every man in Chicago would be interested in making sure this person is brought to justice, because he shouldn't have did this, period. You're messing up a young girl's life, okay? But what we're doing is bringing more attention to it, because it should be big news, real major news. A young girl assaulted 13 years old. We got too much violence in Chicago already.
2: The boy was described as having dreadlocks with orange tips. He was carrying a clear backpack. There's a petition going around to create a safe passage program here. On the South Side, Mike Krauser, News Radio 105.9 WBBM.
25: Meantime, new data from Northwestern shows there's an increase in sexual assault cases and violence last year.
4: In 2025, rape, dating violence, and stalking offenses increased on Northwestern's Evanston campus. That's according to the annual Security and Fire Safety Report, which was released last week. The document showed that reported rape cases in Evanston more than doubled from 4 to 9, with reported cases of stalking increasing from 8 to 14. At the same time, the Evanston campus saw a 17.3% reduction in overall complaint reports at the university. Reported cases of arson, domestic violence, aggravated assault, hate crimes, and theft were all down. In Chicago, the report found that most reported crimes either did not change or declined. Carolina Garibe, News Radio 105.9 WBBM.
25: Top tech executives met with President Trump at the White House today. And afterward, Trump said they'd have agreed to self-police AI development.
5: President Trump said Tuesday he and a group of top tech leaders had signed a voluntary agreement on developing artificial intelligence technology.
6: Well, I think I'm seeing tremendous self-policing, and they understand that they have to self-police.
5: Asked whether this accord was binding in any way, President Trump said it's, quote, morally binding. The White House did not provide details, but House Speaker Mike Johnson says the agreement includes a statement of standards and sets internal controls and internal and external reviews of AI technology. Karen Travers, ABC News, the White House.
25: 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We're going to talk about gas prices up next. 6:35.
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25: 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In Niles, the Arco on Dempster in Harlem selling gas for $4.49 per gallon. And in Oaklawn, the Gulf on Cicero and 99th selling gas for $4.35 per gallon. See a lower gas price? Give us a call at 312-409-4277. 638, traffic and weather together on the 8th. Here's Abby Ryan.
10: Right now, Haley, Eden's on the inbound side, Lake Hook to the Kennedy Junction. You've got a 28-minute ride. Heavy from Dempster to the Kennedy Junction, outbound 17, slows from the Kennedy Junction back to Foster. Metra, BNSF trains are operating with extensive delays, earlier police activity. And we had an earlier crash on DuSable Lakeshore Drive 2. Kennedy outbound 17 to Montrose 35 to the airport. 3 minutes slower in the express lanes outbound on the Kennedy 43. From the airport into downtown, 27 coming in from the Eden Junction. Eisenhower out, I-290, a 27-minute ride to Mannheim, 47 to I-90. Inbound 51, I-90 back in 33, coming in from Mannheim. Stevenson outbound 32 to 294, 40 out to 355. Inbound 35 from 355, 23 coming in from 294. Southbound I-55 through Will County, heavy 355 to Joliet Road. Dan Ryan out, 20 inbound, 17. I-57 outbound. Slow from the Ryan past Halstead and then past I-80 at 17 to 80 to I-80. Bishop Ford out to 80-94, 25-minute ride, heavy before 130th to 159th. DuSable Lakeshore Drive northbound, heavy approaching the light at Chicago. Southbound tight pass LaSalle to Michigan. Crash blocks the left lane, then heavy approaching Chicago Avenue. 294 northbound, heavy approaching the Bensonville Bridge, stall blocks the right lane, southbound heavy Cermak to Ogden, 82nd Street toll to 95th, I-80 past Halstead, 88 eastbound, fine westbound, slows from Highland to 355, earlier

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1: Investigation into rape at Cornell University. The news follows a civil lawsuit being filed from a now former student. She alleges she was forcibly drugged before seven students sexually assaulted her. ABC's Aaron Katursky is in Ithaca, New York.
2: Cornell says it adjudicated the matter according to university policies and procedures. Cornell's Chi Phi chapter was barred in 2024, and it is still barred from this campus. There was what's called a Title IX investigation. Cornell says there were expulsions and suspensions, but Cornell says it is barred by law from explaining who was expelled and suspended and for what.
1: The university said in a statement it supports the decision to reopen the investigation. Illinois State Board of Education's earmarked another $15 million to fill teacher vacancies, but a D.C. think tank says more needs to be done.
3: Another $5,000 a year for each teacher who works in schools or subjects with chronic vacancies. That's what the National Council on Teacher Quality wants the state to offer as part of a readjustment of pay raises.
4: That states more strategically use the dollars that they're paying now for master's degrees to pay teachers who are higher performing or teachers who teach in shortage areas.
3: President Heather Pesky says Illinois is among 38 states that don't offer such incentives, but the group did not count the state's teacher vacancy pilot program in its third year now of issuing grants. That's because the council says the money is given to districts for recruitment, retention, and professional development, not directly to teachers as a pay increase. Nancy Hardy, News Radio 105.9 WBBM.
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5: Whether it's the high stakes battles over who controls Chicago public schools, taxing and spending, and where the Bears will play football, what happens on Election Day hits right here at home.
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2: NVIDIA says a new security platform for artificial intelligence that it announced can help stop AI agents from misbehaving. The platform has two elements, a sealed workspace or sandbox where AIs can operate with a rule book for them to follow. The second layer functions at the hardware level, cutting off power to AI agents if something fishy is detected. It's 6:46. Time now to check in on sports. Here is 104.3 The Score's Chris Emma.
3: Haley, these wild card series run best of three games. The White Sox are looking to get one step closer to the ALDS. They lead the Astros 6-2 in that game now in the eighth inning. Sam Antonacci has driven in a pair and scored one himself. Colson Montgomery went deep as well. Hagen Smith opened a strong bullpen effort from the White Sox. He went three shutout frames. The Cubs are in San Diego for game one with the Padres. That's a 9 o'clock start time. Tune it to 104.3 The Score for the call. Matthew Boyd gets the ball for the Cubs, opposing Michael King of the Padres. The Cubs lineup features Alex Bregman batting second as the DH. The Cubs took this best of three series at Wrigley Field last fall. Now they'll have to do it again, this time on the road at Petco Park. But Ian Happ knows it's the same formula again to fly the W.
4: You know, we're going to have to play a really good brand of baseball, but that's kind of any playoff series, right? Like, you have to play you know, the way that our defense and the offense showing up and being able to support our pitching staff in that way, like, it's going to have to be a complete game. And I think that you guys saw that kind of last year.
3: Elsewhere in baseball, the Braves rallied back to beat the Phillies 5-3 in the opener of that wildcard series. The Red Sox will be in New York. They'll take on the rival Yankees in the Bronx. As for the Bears, it's victory Tuesday in Chicago. They beat the Eagles 27-7 last night. Up next is a Sunday meeting with the Jets along the lakefront. It could be Tyson Bagent getting his first start in 3 years at quarterback. But give it up for Case Keenum. 38 years young, he threw for 247 yards, two touchdowns in the air, one on the ground, led the way to victory for the Bears. On the ice, the Blackhawks dropped the puck on this new season. It's a 9:30 start time in Las Vegas. They'll meet with those Golden Knights. And DePaul has awarded head coach Chris Holtman with a new contract that runs through 2031. With sports at 16:46, I'm Chris Emma, 104.3 The Score for News Radio 105.9 WBBM.
2: Thank you, Chris. It's 6:48. 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Here's Abby Ryan.
5: All right, now, Haley, Eden's on the inbound side, Lake Hook to the Kennedy Junction. Your travel time is at 23 minutes. Heavy from 280 to the Kennedy Junction, outbound 17, so from the Kennedy Junction to Foster. Metra BNSF trains are operating with extensive delays, earlier police activity. Eden Spur looks good. Kennedy on the outbound side, 15 to Montrose, 33, out to the airport. Inbound 45 O'Hare to downtown, heavy from Harlem to Ogden, 27 coming in from the Edens Junction. If you're on I-190, you're fine. Eisenhower out, 25 to Mannheim, 43 to I-90. Inbound 50, heavy from Mannheim to Austin. Out on the Stevenson I-55, 29 minutes to 294, 37 to 355. Inbound 34, 355 in, heavy from 83 to 294, 1st to Central. I-55 southbound through Will County, heavy from 355 to Joliet Road. Dan Ryan out, 20, inbound 14. I-57 outbound, a 17-minute ride. Bishop Ford outbound, 23, heavy 130th to 159. Due south of Lakeshore Drive, heavy northbound, approaching the light of Chicago, southbound, tight LaSalle to Michigan. Crash blocks the left lane, then heavy approaching Chicago Avenue. Tri-State, south 294, heavy 159th to Halstead. Northbound slow, approaching the Bensonville Bridge, stall cleared. Tollways are decent, except for 53, southbound, heavy northwest highway to Kirchhoff. Northbound, heavy I-90 to Kirchhoff. I-80 eastbound, heavy Kedzie to 294. eastbound 8094. Slows from Grant to I-65 with a lane shift. Rest of Indiana's okay. 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
2: Mostly cloudy tonight. Maybe some rain if you're north or west. Our low drops down to 61. Right now we're at 68 along the lakefront at 650.
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2: Five British men are out on bail after being arrested on explosives and terror charges over the weekend. They were detained outside a U.S.-operated airbase.
6: British counterterror police confirmed that no explosives were found in vehicles searched after arrests near a U.S.-run military base there. Lawrence Taylor, head of counterterrorism policing, explains what they did find.
7: We have found a quantity of an accelerant, petrol, and we have recovered that as part of our investigation. As part of our investigation, we have also searched properties in London, and those searches are now finished.
6: Five suspects arrested on terror and explosive charges were released on bail Tuesday.
7: Now, they remain under investigation, and they must adhere to very strict conditions.
6: President Donald Trump expressed surprise at their release, saying that it was something he wouldn't do. Taylor says,
7: "But I would like to reiterate that this is an investigative decision and one which is grounded in experience and strategy."
6: I'm Lisa Dwyer.
2: North Korea addressed the United Nations today, and while a top official made no direct threats in his speech, he did lament what he called a mutual distrust.
8: North Korea uses its yearly UN platform to warn other world leaders of
9: the harsh reality rampant with unprecedented mutual distrust and confrontation.
8: But Vice Foreign Minister Kim Song-yong, speaking Monday through an interpreter at the General Assembly, said his country would endure and in a multilateral world.
9: "Yet we will surely attain all that we plan to, relying entirely on our own efforts."
8: It was a relatively mild speech by North Korea's standards that contained no direct threats. Like many nations, the vice foreign minister touted the notion of UN-focused multilateralism, yet repeatedly insisted North Korea could and would, if necessary, go it alone. I'm Julie Walker.
2: Bloomberg is next at 6:52.
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15: ICE, Immigration and Customs Enforcement preparing another hiring surge to bulk up the president's deportation campaign, looking to take on 5,000 new workers by the end of this year. Wall Street ending lower today despite oil falling to under 90 bucks a barrel. But with consumer confidence for September plunging to a 12-year low, the Dow today lost 132 points. The Nasdaq lost 23, the S&P down 13. Because of all the recent volatility in the markets, the health and fitness ringmaker Aura delaying a planned initial public stock offering until a later time. A proposed rule from the U.S. Treasury Department could automatically enroll all American children under age 18, 63 million of them, in a Trump account, receiving $1,000 in seed funding. And boy, they should have seen this coming. But the folks who make Pop-Tarts now ending a partnership with BuzzBalls and its Pop-Tart-flavored pre-mixed alcoholic cocktails on worries about underage drinking. I'm Bloomberg's Tom Busby on News Radio 105.9 WBBM.
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0: 3. We're going to check in on traffic coming up next. It's 6:55.
1: What if the thing you're listening to right now never got interrupted? What if it could play uninterrupted from room to room on Sonos? What if you start with 2 Sonos speakers just to see how it feels? What if you really like how it feels and you become a Sonos person who can't stop saying to their friends, "What if you start with 2 Sonos speakers just to see how it feels?" Because it's not magic, but it's not not magic.
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0: It's 6:58. Traffic and weather together on the 8th. How are the roads looking, Abby Ryan?
15: All right now, Haley, the Eden's a 22-minute ride outbound, cleared 15. If you're on the Metra, BNSF trains are operating with extensive delays, and that is because of earlier police activity. Kennedy outbound 14 to Montrose, 28 to the airport. It's actually a 17-minute ride, and the express lane's 3 minutes slower than your local lanes. 42 inbound, O'Hare into downtown, 25. Coming in from the Eden Junction, out on the Eisenhower, 22 to Mannheim, 48 to I-90. Inbound 46, I-90, and 28 coming in from Mannheim. Stevenson on the outbound side, 25 to 294, 33 to 355, inbound 32. Dan Ryan out, 18. Inbound clear, I-57 outbound 17. Bishop Ford outbound 23. Next report says 7:08 from the Metro Traffic Center, News Radio 105.9 WBBM.
0: Mostly cloudy and warm overnight. The low is 61. Maybe some showers late, especially if you're north or west of Chicago. Right now, 68 along the lakefront at 6:59.
13: Featuring the news that matters and breaking news at any time. From the Blue Cross Blue Shield of Illinois studios, Blue Cross Blue Shield of Illinois, through it all, this is Chicago's news.